0: Debunking the myth? No, the facts.
1: Myth. Vaccines cause autism. That is false. The fact is, there is no evidence of a link between measles, mumps, rubella, MMR vaccine, or any other vaccine, and autism or autistic disorders. A 1998 study which raised concerns about a possible link between MMR vaccine and autism was later found to be seriously flawed, and the paper has been retracted by the journal that published it. A Danish study with over 500,000 children in 2002 provided strong evidence against any link between MMR vaccine and autism. For all these children, there was no link between the age at the time of vaccination, the time since vaccination, or the date of vaccination, and the development of autistic disorder.
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1: One of the myths about vaccines is that they have damaging and long-term side effects. 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

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All over the room. We worship the Lord. I want us to worship God for just a moment. We talked about one sound. Everybody say one sound. There is a kingdom sound. There is a kingdom sound. Everybody say that. There is a kingdom sound. Say it again. There is a kingdom sound. And I want you to understand this, that there is always a sound that precedes a move of God. Everybody say that. There's always a sound that precedes the move of God. Whenever you will find deliverance, wherever you will find healing, wherever you find a move of God, it is always associated with a sound. I want us to take just maybe 30 seconds, and we're gonna sing this song. We're gonna raise it as an offering to the Lord. But I want us to take about maybe just 30 seconds, if you will. Brother, I just want you to minister on that guitar. I want you to raise your hands in His presence and let's just worship God all over this room. Come on, everybody, let's worship God all over this room.

Listen, I want you to lift your hands for just a moment. Let's worship God. I want to hear that guitar for just a moment. I just want you to minister. The Bible calls it a Zamar praise.

of Zamar prays. When he was troubled with the spirit, there are some of you who are troubled in your spirit. But as we worship God in this fashion, God is going to set you free.

kingdom sound. Say it again, there is a kingdom sound. And I want you to understand this, that there is always a sound that precedes a move of God. Everybody say that, there's always a sound that precedes the move of God. Whenever you will find deliverance, wherever you will find healing, wherever you find a move of God, it is always associated with a sound. I want us to take just maybe 30 seconds and we're gonna sing this song. We're gonna raise it as an offering to the Lord. But I want us to take about maybe just 30 seconds, if you will. Brother, I just want you to minister on that guitar. I want you to raise your hands in His presence and let's just worship God all over this room. Come on, everybody, let's worship God all over this room.

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Let's worship God. I want to hear that guitar for just a moment. I just want you to minister. The Bible calls it a zamar praise. That praise upon the string instruments is that zamar praise. Glory to God. The Bible says that Saul called for David to offer a zamar praise. When he was troubled with the spirit, there are some of you who are troubled in your spirit. But as we worship God in this fashion, God is going to set you free.

your praise. 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I want us to worship God for just a moment. We talked about one sound. Everybody say one sound. There is a kingdom sound. There is a kingdom sound. Everybody say that. There is a kingdom sound. Say it again. There is a kingdom sound. And I want you to understand this, that there is always a sound that precedes a move of God. Everybody say that. There's always a sound that precedes the move of God. Whenever you will find deliverance, wherever you will find healing, wherever you find a move of God, it is always associated with a sound. I want us to take just maybe 30 seconds, and we're gonna sing this song. We're gonna raise it as an offering to the Lord. But I want us to take about maybe just 30 seconds, if you will. Brother, I just want you to minister on that guitar. I want you to raise your hands in His presence and let's just worship God all over this room. Come on, everybody, let's worship God all over this room.

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0: You have won it all for me. Listen, I want you to lift your hands for just a moment. Let's worship God. I want to hear that guitar for just a moment. I just want you to minister. The Bible calls it a zamar praise. That praise upon the string instruments is that zamar praise. Glory to God. The Bible says that Saul called for David to offer a zamar praise. When he was troubled with the spirit, there are some of you who are troubled in your spirit. But as we worship God in this fashion, God is going to set you free.

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He deserves the praise today. 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

You had to say you are God from before time began.

Susan, it is I, your God. I am ready to begin. These words are for whoever will listen and for whoever has a heart for their God. Children of the Most High, I am asking you to repent before a holy God. This is the hour of repentance, weeping and wailing over your sinfulness, over your lust for the world, your lusting eyes for the world. You have put another God before me, many gods, actually. You have placed me at the bottom of your list. You have dishonored me because you love the world more than me. I am not at the top of the mind. I am not the first thought in the morning or the last thought at night. Many of you spend very little time with me throughout your days. You make lots of time for many other pursuits. You find many worldly activities more important than your pursuit of me, your God. You make other people, other activities and other pursuits of greater worthiness to you than me, your Maker. Why do you think that is so? You have clearly made up your mind to take the low road than to pursue the high road. The high road is a very narrow road. Only few will make their way to this very narrow road. The world will pull you away as you try to make your way down my narrow road. The enemy will clutch and pull the people off the narrow road that leads to my salvation, my truth, and ultimately my kingdom where my true followers come for eternity. You must set your sights on this narrow path. You must seek me in all your ways. You must surrender your all to me, your God, and I do mean your all. I cannot accept a partial filling of your lamp oil. A partial relationship will not do. If you believe yourself ready to come with me in my rapture, then you would have thrown off the world completely. You would have walked away from your own will, laid yourself before me in repentance and begged to be in my perfect will at all costs. Anything else puts you in danger of eternal failure, a failure to be saved and failing to be with God for eternity. These words are sincere, they are serious. You must take them seriously if you want to be saved. Half-hearted love for God is as good as outright hatred of God. You either love me, my will, and my ways, or you reject me. There's no middle ground. Now decide for yourself, will you be with me in my kingdom for eternity, or will you die in your sin apart from your God, cast into eternal hell? Choices must be made. These are your choices to make. Don't be deceived. There is no other way. Come into my glorious light. Receive salvation. Choose for me. Surrender your all to me. Repent of your ugly sin. And then come live in my will for your life. These words are for your benefit. The time is short. Come quickly and find your God. Cast your cares on me. I will bear your burdens. I await your answer.

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I can just hear his voice. Come closer.

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The PBN Obituaries, honoring lives, remembering legacies, always on point.

The family of Helen Cynthia Samuel, commonly known as Cynthia Samuel or Cynthy of Bryson Street Villa, announces her passing on June 13, 2026, at the Chosen Care Nursing Home at the age of 84 years. Cynthia lives to mourn her four children, Michelle George and Avril Wilshire Gonzalez in the USA, Sherwin Wilshire and Alric Daniel in Antigua, her 17 grandchildren and 11 great-grandchildren. Also mourning her loss are her two surviving siblings, Hyacinth Lynch in the USA and Natalie Small, residing at Bryson Street, her many nieces, nephews, great-nieces and great-nephews in Antigua, the USA and the UK. She was preceded in death by five sisters and one brother, Vera,

0: Janita, Emerald, Kathleen Samuel, and Molly James and Rupert Samuel. Cynthia is also mourned by her former caregiver, Rosanelle Sinak, the management and staff of Chosen Care Nursing Home, her in-laws, many other family and close acquaintances in the Point and Villa community. The service of Thanksgiving for the life of Helen Cynthia Samuel will be held at 10 a.m. on Thursday, 30th July 2026 at the Spring Gardens Moravian Church, preceded by a viewing of the body at 9:30 a.m. The interment will be at the Tranquility Park Cemetery. May the soul of Helen Cynthia Samuel rest in eternal peace.
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Neighbors, welcome to your favorite breakfast show, the Morning Point Show. How are you doing? I trust that you had an excellent night's rest and that you are ready for today, Thursday. This is the day that the Lord has made and we will rejoice and we are going to be also glad in it. We're happy that you could be anywhere else. You could be on any other platform, any other station, but you chose to be with us this morning. So without any further ado, we are going to invite God's presence into all our events today. Let us bow our heads and close our eyes because, Father, we are grateful for another day. You know, we are in the land of the dying on our way to the land of the living. But, Father, you have given us the breath of life today. And we want to say thank you, thank you, thank you. Father, we invite your presence onto this set today. Lord, let everything that we do that is wholesome, is entertaining, it is informative. But mostly to give you the praise and the glory that you deserve. Be with those who are on their way and give us a marvelous time in Jesus' name. And the people say, amen and amen. Yes, so guys, I've been missing for the week. Tika, I know you've been sending me messages like, where is Jelly Beans? I have been so distracted working on another project that I was unable to listen into this show. But I'm here today. So give me all the love and all the attention that you can because I am in the house today. So without any further ado, what is the quote of the day? What is the quote of the day? And the quote of the day reads, loneliness doesn't come from being alone. It comes from feeling like no one is there for you. And that is so true. Loneliness doesn't come from being alone. It comes from the feeling that no one else is there for you. Because guess what? You can be in a room by yourself. You're alone. There's no other human being around interacting with you. But you don't feel lonely. You could be in a crowded space. I'm talking about a stadium with 20,000 fans there. You're there for a show, an event. And guess what? You feel lonely. So it's just the feeling like no one else is there for you. So we're not a lonely people today. And if you're feeling lonely, call us in later when we have the neighborhood check-in. You call us because we want to be your friend today. So loneliness, it's not because you are alone, but it's just the feeling that no one else, they're there for you. No one else is there for you. So I'm not lonely today. I am not lonely. I mean, there's nobody to my left, nobody to my right. It's me alone. But guess what, neighbors? I am not lonely today. If at any time you feel lonely, call us. Plenty of people down here. We want to be your friend. We want to talk to you. And our picture of the day. This is a beautiful, beautiful picture that we have for the picture of the day. And yes, it is coming right up. None other than our first lady, Lady Sandra Williams. And she celebrated a birthday. So we want to say a belated birthday to Her Excellency. She is the wife of His Excellency, Governor General. And Lady Sandra, belated happy birthday. And we know you're going to continue the celebrations well into the weekend. You know, if you have a cake, please don't forget us down at PBN. We want a slice of your birthday cake. You know, she's a fashionista. Look at the hat. And you guys know that I'm a hat person. Lady Sandra, I am coming for that hat because, I mean, I have an outfit that is perfect for that hat this Sunday. So once again, on behalf of all of us here at PBN, we want to wish you, Lady Sandra Williams, First Lady, a wonderful birthday. So those of you who are on the live, good morning to you. Thank you very much for checking in. And you know, we're going to take a very, very quick break and we're going to return with the PBN Morning News. We'll be right back.

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1: The Queen of Carnival 2026. The rhythm of a queen, the beat of her journey. Denisha Samuel, Miss Liat Air. Kanisha James, Miss Allmarts. Quinella Williams, Miss Antigua Port Authority. Christine Powell, Miss ACB Caribbean. Shavisa Gasper, Miss Exotic Antigua. Aaliyah Taylor, Miss Cool and Smooth. Zane Fedrick, Miss Furniture Gallery. The Queen of Carnival 2026, under the theme, The Rhythm of a Queen, the Beat of Her Journey, July 21st, 2026, at Carnival City, starting at 8 p.m. The Rhythm will choose a queen.
2: From Samoa in the Pacific to Antigua and Barbuda in the Caribbean, the baton of the Commonwealth is being passed once again. In 2026, our family of nations prepares for the next and 28th Commonwealth Heads of Government meeting.
3: Children, 2026 will be a defining moment for Antigua and Barbuda, and we look forward to welcoming 56 countries to our shores. 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We rise to meet our challenges. 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
4: Antigua and Barbuda hosts the 28th Commonwealth Heads of Government meeting at a time of global turmoil, climatic upheaval, stalled growth, and lower standards of living. 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I am convinced that we are ready to reduce trade barriers, deliver high-impact investments, invest in youth skills for a historic expansion of Commonwealth businesses and markets, and protect our planet for our shared prosperity.
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0: My name is Gillette Ralph, and here are the stories we are following at this time. PM Brown and Foreign Affairs Minister Chet Green received the first 2026 summit accreditation. Calypso Monarch Semi set for tonight. Regionally, ICC approves major changes to Cricket World Cup and T20 World Cup tournaments. Internationally, ICE ordered to suspend most vehicle stops after second deadly shooting. And now for the news in detail. Preparations for the 2026 Commonwealth Heads of Government meetings have reached another major milestone. Antigua and Barbuda has officially launched its Shogum accreditation portal with Prime Minister Gaston Brown and Foreign Affairs Minister E.P. Chet Green being the first to receive their accreditation. More in this report.
1: Foreign Affairs Minister E.P. Chet Green also commended the accreditation committee while urging continuous and meticulous monitoring of the portal as preparations continue for the arrival of more than 5,000 delegates. Green said the launch of the accreditation platform sends a clear message to the wider Commonwealth that Antigua and Barbuda is ready and fully capable of hosting Shogum 2026. The accreditation committee comprises four outstanding Antiguans and Barbudans who meticulously develop the framework to ensure a seamless and successful accreditation process ahead of the Commonwealth Heads of Government meeting in November. Jeremiah Toussaint for PBN News.
0: Countdown to Carnival 2026 is in full gear, and today all eyes will turn to the Calypso Arena as the semi-finals of the Cavalier Rum Calypso Monarch competition is set to take place. The official Carnival week runs from July 25 to August 4, but several pre-events will take place in the countdown to the greatest summer festival. This weekend will be a busy one. Starting at 7:30 p.m. at Carnival City, it is the first official pre-Carnival event being held at the Antigua Recreation Grounds ARG with the brand new stage and sound. The Calypsonians will try to sing their way into a spot in the July 31 finals as they hope to dethrone the reigning Calypso Monarch G-Eve. A day later, the INET Party Monarch semifinals will take place, starting at 8 p.m. with the groovy and jumpy segments. Party Monarch final is scheduled for August 2nd, where the successful finalists will try to dethrone Tian Winter in both categories. Admission is $20 for both semifinal events. Fast forward to Saturday evening, and the youth will take center stage at the ECAB Mr. and Miss Teenage Pageant starting at 7 p.m., while on Sunday, the UWI Five Islands Campus Junior Calypso and the Junior Party Monarch will take place. The Junior Calypso will begin at 4:30 p.m., while the Junior Party Monarch is scheduled for 6:30 p.m. Admission is free for these two events, while Mr. and Miss Teenage is $20. And finally, popular fans of jam bands Red Hot and Burning Flames will be left disappointed this Carnival season after Sir Clarence Unku Edwards announced that he is temporarily stepping away from the stage following a recent medical emergency. In a statement issued on Wednesday, Sir Clarence revealed that he recently experienced a medical emergency that required immediate hospitalization and treatment. Following a comprehensive medical evaluation, doctors have advised him to refrain from all performance-related activities for a period of time. The announcement comes just as Antigua and Barbuda's Carnival season gathers momentum. Sir Clarence, also known as Unku, acknowledged the disappointment the cancellations may cause to fans, promoters, and event organizers. Despite the setback, Sir Unku expressed optimism about his recovery and thanked supporters for the overwhelming outpouring of concern and encouragement that he has received. He concluded by thanking well-wishers for their patience and prayers. No details were revealed of Sir Clarence's medical condition. We've come to the end of our local segment of today. Stay tuned. Regional and international news will follow right after the break.

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1: 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I can't stand still. No way, no way. This

0: And now for the news in our region. The ICC has approved major changes to its two flagship tournaments, the Men's Cricket World Cup and the Men's T20 World Cup, after wrapping up its annual board meetings in Edinburgh.
1: The ICC Men's Cricket World Cup will retain its 14-team format, but with a revamped three-stage structure. Round 1 and Round 2 will now carry greater stakes, funneling into a high-intensity Super 7 round-robin stage before the semi-finals, a format the ICC says adds context, competitiveness and consequence right from the tournament's opening match. The Men's T20 World Cup will expand its second stage from 8 to 10 teams, giving emerging nations more room to shine, while still keeping the door open through group stage qualification. New eliminator matches between second and third place sides will now decide the final spots in the semi-finals, adding extra jeopardy to the closing stages. The board also cleared a new qualification pathway for the 2028 T20 World Cup. Scotland goes straight into the Europe Regional Final, while other 2026 participants advance directly to a global qualifier, alongside teams from regional events across Africa, Asia, Europe, the Americas and East Asia Pacific. A possible new marquee event for associate nations is still to be finalized, pending review in November.
0: And internationally, Trump administration officials told Immigration and Customs Enforcement ICE officers to suspend most vehicle stops after two deadly shootings within a week, people familiar with the decision said on Tuesday. The policy change came after an ICE officer shot and killed a Colombian driver Monday at Maine, and a week after one shot and killed a motorist in Houston.
2: Say no to ICE and fear. Immigrants are welcome here.
3: One day after the fatal shooting of a 25-year-old Colombian man by a federal immigration agent, protesters gathered outside this ICE facility in Maine, urging the agency to leave the state.
4: ICE killed a young father in Biddeford, and this was a chance for people to come together and send a message to the federal agency that it's not acceptable. We want a full investigation.
5: Our feeling is that this has been a long time coming, and this is an organization that is absolutely out of control.
3: The victim of Monday's shooting has been named by friends and family as Joan Sebastian Duran Guerrero, a husband and father of a three-year-old girl. The motorist's death is the second fatal traffic incident involving ICE in less than a week. On July 7, an officer in Houston fatally shot Mexican national and father of three, Lorenzo Salgado Araujo, while trying to stop his vehicle. On Tuesday, Trump administration officials ordered ICE to halt most traffic stops across the country. It's being seen as a major tactical change for the agency, but in an interview with Fox News, the White House border czar denied this.
6: It's not a policy change, it's a temporary pause. This is going to be a short-term review so ICE feels comfortable that their agents are safe, they're doing the right thing.
3: The two most recent incidents bring to at least seven the number of people shot dead during immigration enforcement operations since January 2025, when President Donald Trump launched a campaign of mass deportations.
0: Now let's have a look at this morning's weather report.

Here's the forecast for Antigua and the Barbuda, valid up to 8 p.m. tomorrow, Thursday, 16th July 2026. Despite the presence of an approaching trough, relatively low moisture will restrict cloudiness and showers across the Leeward Islands and the British Virgin Islands. So expect partly cloudy skies tonight with a 30% or low chance of showers, and tomorrow partly cloudy skies with a 40% or a moderate chance of showers. The wind will blow out of the east at 15 to 28 kilometers per hour or 9 to 17 miles per hour. Sea conditions 1 to 1.5 meters or approximately 3 to 5 feet. So far for the month, rainfall total at the VC Bird International Airport is 4.2 millimeters or 0.17 inch. Today's high temperature was 33 degrees Celsius or 91 degrees Fahrenheit. And the forecast, the low temperature for tonight, 26 degrees Celsius or 79 degrees Fahrenheit. Sunrise for tomorrow morning 5:42 and sunset at 6:44. I am Orvin Page, reporting.

And now for a recap of the headlines. PM Brown and Foreign Affairs Minister Green first to receive 2026 summit accreditation. Calypso Monarch Semi set for tonight. Regionally, ICC approves major changes to Cricket World Cup and T20 World Cup tournaments. And internationally, ICE ordered to suspend most vehicle stops after second deadly shooting. We have now come to the end of the Point Broadcaster Network Morning News Brief across all our news platforms. 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
1: 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I can't stand still. No way, no way.

And neighbors, good morning. Welcome back to your favorite breakfast show. It is the Morning Point Show. So many things were covered in the news, but on behalf of PBN, we want to wish Sir Clarence Uncle Edwards a speedy recovery. We're going to miss you on the big stage, but guess what? Your health is most important. And that takes me over to Dr. E's health tips because, guys, I have been petitioning for us to return with antenasal. I mean, we had all January, February, March, April, May, June, and I don't know, July 1st, and they hit us with all kind of other unrelated antenatal health tips. So guess what? I'm freestyling today because Dr. E did not send me his health tip for today. So my antenatal health tip, guys, get pregnant. Just get pregnant because we want to see a lot of babies for 2027. Yes, we are encouraging couples, those of you who are in a dedicated relationship, guys, leg on hand, because 2027, we need babies. Do you realize that Social Security, if they do not have the numbers to make the contribution, folks like me, when I get to retirement age, not enough money going to be there for my pension. So guys, there is no time like the present. So on behalf of Dr. E and all the others in the maternity ward at the Sir Lester Bird Medical Center, we are encouraging you to get pregnant and let those babies roll out for 2027. Yes, and that is kind compliments of Jay Beans, and that is my health tip brought to you by our friends at Family Dentistry. Our carnival flashback today, we are going back to none other than King Singing Sudden. No, King Sudden, he has a son called Sudden Else. So I don't know if we're going to have Sudden Else, but today, our carnival flashback, we're going back to the king himself, Singing Sudden.

0: It's Monday morning. It's Monday morning.
1: Weddington. No, I can't sing calypso. I can't sing to begin with. But that was all kind of a flashback by the king himself singing Sudden. Now, to those of you in the comment section, guys, I accept the nomination for me to continue with the Dr. E's health tips, because we're going to rename it the Jelly Beans health tips, because I'm going back to antenatal. Dr. E's on some different level with, you know, all the hydration, and you can't wear tight fitting shoes when you're going on the road. So, I mean, we've had carnival for 50 something years. You better know that by now. So yes, thank you very much. The comment section, it is lit, as the young people would say. Now for our carnival flashback, or is it our video of the day? Our video of the day comes from a local artist, and she goes by the name Chin. We're gonna count banana, mango, orange, grapefruit, soursop, papaya. You name all the local fruits, because it is in that fruit basket. Let us have a look at the video of the day.
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1: That was our video of the day, and it is Chen with her song Fruit Basket. Now, Chen is one of the lead singers for, I think it's Caution Band? Yeah, Caution Band, and they've been with us on the set before. So, for those of you who are just joining us, welcome back to the Morning Point Show, your favorite breakfast show. Guess what? It is almost time for the neighborhood check-in, check-in, check-in. And we wanted to start dialing up because you know when Mary calling and Lescott calling and Alfie calling, y'all can get in after that. Start dialing the number now. 562-9790. 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
3: Hello everyone, I am Shane Marsh, one of your hosts for this year's Queen of Carnival 2026. Under the theme, The Rhythm of a Queen, The Beat of Her Journey, on July 21st, come witness an awesome production. Who will reign supreme? You know what? In order for you to find out, and also myself, we gotta be at Carnival City on July 21st, 8 p.m. It's gonna be an awesome show. Don't you miss it.

0: From Samoa in the Pacific to Antigua and Barbuda in the Caribbean, the baton of the Commonwealth is being passed once again. In 2026, our family of nations prepares for the next and 28th Commonwealth Heads of Government meeting.
1: Children, 2026 will be a defining moment for Antigua and Barbuda, and we look forward to welcoming 56 countries to our shores. Our Commonwealth family will discuss, decide, and act together for the benefit of the people we serve. At this pivotal time, it is important that we stand together as small states, emerging nations, and developed countries. We rise to meet our challenges. 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

0: And good morning, neighbors. Welcome back to the Morning Point Show. And it is your favorite segment. It is the Love People Neighborhood Check-In. 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And that is the Morning Point with an E, the Morning Point Show at gmail.com. And we have a caller on the line already. Let's see. Good morning, neighbor.
1: Good morning. And how are you guys doing this morning?
0: Good morning, neighbor.
1: Good morning. How are you?
0: I'm wonderful today. How are you?
1: I am blessed in Jesus' name. Yes, I would just like to say a happy birthday to a special lady, that June Paris Robinson. She's celebrating her birthday today. She got birthday greetings from Nada Overhead Austin, her husband, Mr. Robert, and the whole Mr. and Mrs. Alex of the DJ Nights and the DJ Spice Show. And June, let down your hair and celebrate. Happy okay. I'll run over the line of your family to bless and keep you now and always in Jesus' name. We love you, June. And advance birthday greetings to your husband. He is celebrating his birthday soon too. And we have greetings from now the home in Austin and the host of DJ Nights and DJ Spice. Thank you, everyone. Have a blessed day. Bye.
0: Good morning and thank you very much for calling in, neighbors. The number is 562-9790. And if you have a picture, a quick video of your celebrant, you can email us at themorningpointshow@gmail.com. And we have another caller. Good morning, neighbor.
2: Good morning.
0: Good morning.
2: How are you this morning?
0: I'm wonderful. How are things up by you?
2: It's blessed.
0: All right, go right ahead.
2: All right. Let me say a blessed morning to Antigua and Barbuda. And a blessed morning to a wonderful, intelligent brother, Prime Minister, Dr. Bangala, the Nazi Brown. And his wonderful family. And all the brothers and the minister in Bangalore. Bless you. A blessed morning to me. Blessed morning to Mrs. Payton, the Prime Minister, Dr.
3: A blessed morning to Mr. Akasa. You know I always love you, sir. A blessed morning to you. A blessed morning to Kelly Holden. Sweet wherever you are, blessed morning to your mom. Hope you is okay. Blessed morning to Miss Den. A blessed morning to you, mom. Colin James, mom. A blessed morning to you. Miss Lamin. A blessed morning to you, mom. You know I always love you. Blessed morning. Miss Moore, you and your sister, a blessed morning to you, mom. You know I love you, Miss Moore. A blessed morning to you. Auntie Spoogle, a blessed morning to you. Mary, a blessed morning to you. Avril, a blessed morning to you and the children and them who are okay. And a blessed morning to Leska. And a blessed morning to my baby. And Nana, a blessed morning to you. And you. This is somebody for you, his birthday, happy birthday, and God bless. And each and everyone under the sound of my voice, a blessed, blessed morning. I'm coming to you now with John chapter 14. I'm coming to you with verse 1 to 8. Let not your heart be troubled. He believes in God, believe also in me. In my Father's house are many mansions. If it were not so, I would have told you. I go to prepare a place for you. And if I go and prepare a place for you, I will come again and receive you unto myself, that where I am, there you may be also. And whether I go, he knows. And the way, he knows. Thomas said unto him, Lord, we know not whether thou goest, and how can we know the way? Jesus said unto him, I am the way, the truth, and the life. No man cometh unto the Father but by me. If he had known me, he should have known my Father also. And from hence forth, he know him and has seen him. Philip said unto him, Lord, show us the Father, and it satisfies us. This is the word of the Lord.
0: Thanks be to God. Thank you very much, Scripture Lady Mary.
2: You have a wonderful day and a blessed morning to Mr. Udell, a blessed morning to Brianna, and a blessed morning to Mr. Phoenix. Mr. Phoenix, a blessed morning to you, sir.
4: Morning.
2: All right.
0: All right, and thank you. Have a wonderful Thursday. We want to say a very special good morning to those who are on the line. We want to say good morning to Tika. Tika, I see you too. And also we have Kerrick. Kerrick is ever faithful. He's one of the first to say good morning. But we have a caller. Morning, neighbor.
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0: Morning to my favorite big friend, Les Scott.
5: We don't do Les Scott. We love that. This is a big one now. Let me say, happy anniversary to former co-worker, Jackie James of Arthur Newton, Jackie James husband, Gerald James. They're celebrating 34 years together. Hear that? 34 years.
0: Wow.
5: 1992, the 16th of July.
0: Mm-hmm.
5: So Jackie and Gerald James, happy anniversary to you all. And happy birthday to June Parrish. June Parrish, Robert, happy birthday. And also happy birthday to Jamaica Terry, Skip Birthday. Skip, Anthony, happy birthday to you. Let me say good morning to the Scripture Lady, Mary, your purple. We do a scripture when we read down all the time. Let me say good morning to Rose and Jeremy Pickett. Rose and the Purple Lesson to the Rose and the Bond to you. Dama West, of the English Army. Dama Mom, and Silver Benjamin. Well, let's be the three. And, Marilyn Bowden of the Improv, Kirky, also Improv, Sandy Butler, and Cersei Duncan up in Peace Village. Let's move away. Woman Police Officer, 585, T, down there in Barbuda. Woman Police Officer, 671, Rose. Woman Police Officer, number 94, Denise Byers. Woman Police Officer, number 38, Philip. Woman Police Officer, 461, Farrell. Woman Police Officer, 696, Willett. Woman Police Officer, Ex-Police Officer, Jackson, out in Jeanette. Ex-Police Officer, Evan Isaac, up in Peterville Extension. Ex-Police Officer, Norris Henry, better known as Billy. Ruthlin Daniel, Ruthlin husband up there in Liz Estate. And last but not least, Terran Lewis and Terran husband, Aaron Lewis, out there in Lightwood. Okay, where's the name now? Yes?
0: Before you run, what is your anniversary? What is the date of your wedding anniversary?
5: Me?
0: Yeah, well, you!
5: You just here.
0: Let's not you running from me. Let's go. Come on. We want to meet Mrs. Lescott too.
5: Okay, you just here.
0: Nicole Lescott is running from me today. Lescott don't want to tell us about his love life. But I want to say good morning to Glennie Massacre, to Conrad Hector. I want to say good morning to Faustina Jarvis, Cornelly Edwards, Joycelyn Ramos. I want to say good morning to Arnold Grant, Monique, everybody who's on the comment section on the live. Good morning to you. But I want to say a very, very special happy birthday. So good friend of mine. He is known as DJ Bless, but his government issued name is Mario Connor. Mario, big good morning and happy birthday to you. I hope you have a wonderful day today. But we have a neighbor on the line. Good morning, neighbor.
6: Good morning. How are you?
0: I'm wonderful. How are you doing today?
6: I'm pretty grand. Because tomorrow, Mr. Bishop, this is the day the Lord has made, let us all rejoice and be glad in it. Each and every one have a wonderful day. Happy Mother's Day, my poor, I celebrate my birthday today. I want to wish them all the best. God bless you, long life to come. All who are celebrating anniversary is going out to them. sympathy meeting is going out to all our mourning the loss of a loved one. To our prime Christian family, pleasant good morning. The Attorney General and family, pleasant good morning. Governor General and his lovely wife, a pleasant good morning. All the ministers, all the government ministers, and all the government senators, and their family, a pleasant good morning. Iman and his family, a pleasant good morning. Not forgetting my adopted son, Honorable Twain George and family, Bodan, and Baltimore, Honorable Randy Mokimon family, will kiss. Let me say to Wooten Hickson family, Newfield, pleasant good morning. Colin Hickson family, Newfield, Iola, and her family, Newfield, a pleasant good morning. To the George and family, Glanville, and Chia, and her family, in Glanville. Seven Christopher and her family, a pleasant good morning. Gloria Williams and her family, Holstein, a pleasant good morning. That way, greeting is going out to Judy in Cageway. Judy, you hold on God and church in hand. I hope you're feeling much better this morning. And you just hold on. God is in control. Each and everyone again, have a wonderful Thursday. May the good Lord continue to bless each and every one of us. And all these greetings is coming from Rosalind somewhere in Granville. Don't forget to respect to Mama and her family in Granville. A pleasant good morning. Bye.
0: Rosalind tells Cindy good morning from all of us down here.
6: So Cindy, say good morning.
0: Yes, tell her say good morning.
6: Cindy. what's your name? Yeah, let's say good morning.
0: All right, then. Thank you. Have a wonderful Thursday.
6: Good morning, too. And have a wonderful day.
0: All right, then. Thank you.
6: Okay, bye.
0: All right, bye. Yes, neighbors, you can call us 562-9790, or you can send us an email at the Morning Point Show, the Morning Point with an E, show at gmail.com. And you can share your anniversary greetings, your birthday greetings, a special general good morning greetings. Now is the time. And we have a neighbor on the line. Good morning, okay. Neighbor. Happy Thursday.
4: Yes, same you too. A blessed good morning.
0: Blessed good morning to you too.
4: Thank you, Rosin. Enjoy your morning this morning, Rosin. I want to go and see Matthew. Tell Kenneth Matthew Gross and his love. Sister June Harris, happy, happy birthday. Well, I know you're going to enjoy your birthday, Sister June Harris, because you're Lady of Christ. Nalda, good morning. Jean Christian, good morning. Auntie Fogo, love people, good morning. Our neighbor over there in Montserrat, Madeline, good morning. Mr. Williams, our neighbor, miss you. Long to hear your voice. And also to the little technician in Phoenix and I don't remember his name. Phoenix and the other one.
0: Keegan, no?
4: Keegan, good morning. Not forgetting Altia. Good morning. They all have love from Golden. Happy birthday, Miss. Oh, I can't remember the name so much. They get old now. You all enjoy your day. Safe journey home. Thank you.
0: Thank you. Thanks for calling in.
4: Happy birthday. Thank you. Goodbye.
0: All right. Thank you very much. Neighbors, you can call us at 562-9790 because there must be other birthdays that are being celebrated today, maybe on the weekend. You got to call us, 562-9790. And we have a neighbor. Good morning, neighbor.
7: Hi. Good morning, neighbors.
0: Morning.
7: Good morning, Jelly Bean. And good morning, Bree. And I'll see you then. And Phoenix and Keegan and Winston. Winston really long for you, but it's the truth. Okay, okay, my dear. And the blessed morning wish to all of my friends, my dear friends, true friends. I'm wishing them all the best. Okay? And Roy Williams, good morning. Mr. Lenny Twaits, Nelly Nicholas, Dorian Francis, I'll say Francis, Maybe, and Wybie, and the whole of the Imperium. The whole of Point and Villon of my cousins, both Parham, Cedar Grove, Peters Creek, Creekside, where Sam, especially to my dear nephew, Kenny Henry down in Union Road, Hatton, and his neighbor, that was a semester. And not forgetting my dear niece-in-law, Donnellyn Henry. I hope they have a good day. God bless you all. Okay? Auntie love you all and neighbor love you all too. Okay? Now, let me say a blessed, happy birthday is going out to none other than Glendon Mason, that's Dave Hazen Francis' nephew. And he have greetings going out to him from his aunt, Dame Hazen Francis, and his aunt, Marcel, all of his uncles, all the rest of his family members, cousins, everybody, friends, wishing him all the best for today, especially from Jean Christian and family. Okay. Patrice Whitty Griffith, happy birthday, Patrice. Yeah, greetings going out to you from your mom, Patsy Alexander. That's Patricia, but they call her Patsy. Sending greetings to you, along with your husband and your daughter. And not forgetting maybe, you know, all of us have any worries. We are getting together to wish Mrs. Griffith a very happy and a blessed one. And it's also coming from Jacinta Davis up there in England. Your mom's friend, send greetings to you too, my dear. Enjoy your day today. Okay. And now, Robert Joshua, that's a student, past student of Dave Hazen Francis, celebrating his birthday today. And she's sending greetings to him and all of God's blessings, wishing him all the best for today. Enjoy your day, Joshua. And it's also coming from Jean Christian and family. Now, my dear.

0: and greetings again from your siblings back here. You know, the Christian family wishing you all the best today. Enjoy your day, my dear. Thank you very much
1: for listening
0: to me.
1: Bye-bye. All right, before you want to ask, what do you have for breakfast today?
0: Yeah, breakfast, we

0: what is your anniversary date? Somebody said, I'm going to call them, but they know who they are. They say that you're the girls that sugar. And I want to know, let's go to some good stuff. If you have them in multiples right now, let's go, I want you to call us. What is it today? Tomorrow and tell us of your anniversary date. I want to know that we can celebrate with you right here on the morning point show. Let's start. Don't disappoint us today, because Bree is not on set. We want to know what is your anniversary date. Let's start. I wonder who is calling in to give me that story. I wonder who is calling in because I want to know. But let's go to anniversary day. Want to say good morning to all the others who are in the comment section under the live. We're so happy that you are listening because it makes my job easy when I am on set. Yes, good morning. Good morning. Good morning to you. You guys know who you are. Good morning again to Monique. Yes. Don't behave yourself. And Kerrick, you too, y'all behave yourself in the comment section. Please keep it PG-13. As a matter of fact, it's E for everyone. No, good morning.
1: Hello?
0: Yes, good morning, go ahead.
1: I love you too. I love you too. They call me regular. And I'm saying good morning to
0: your celebrity.
1: And I love them with a passion. A lot of them come in to know who is Auntie Frugal.
0: Mm-hmm.
1: They call me regular. And I'm saying good morning to, I have a little friend in Flo. I don't remember her name, I can't find the paper. But love you, I love you, love you. You know who you are. And one in April. I love people. I'm a person that love. I love people. I just love people. I mean, they don't love you.
0: Love them back. Yes, I love them back.
1: Yes, love them. Make sure you love them. I hear them. When you know your conscience clear.
0: Love them.
1: Love them. Make sure you love them. Mr. Udell, good morning. Morning to all you. Brianna, good morning. Morning to everybody. Unlo Auntie Spugu. Okay? And I love you too. You have a blessed day.
0: Alright, thanks for calling, Auntie Spugu. Thank you for calling. Love people.
1: God bless you too.
0: Okay. Indeed, this is the Love People Neighborhood Check-in because we're all about love.
2: You know, the Bible talks about love, and you can't see God if you don't have love. 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By this shall all men know that you're my disciples, if you have love one for another. 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Althea, are you okay? 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And remember, neighbors, you can send us a video, a very, very short clip, 30 seconds or less. 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Birthday greetings, anniversary, any other special occasion, graduation, anything. 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The Morning Point, as point with an E, the Morning Point Show at gmail.com. We still have another minute left on the neighborhood check-in. You can call us at 562-9790. Someone is celebrating a birthday. Maybe someone recently graduated. Anniversary greetings. You just want to say a general shout out to your crew. You call us at 562-9790, because it is the Love People neighborhood check-in. But I guess nobody else is calling in. But Althea, we miss you today. Girl, what's going on? You know that Keegan can't start his day without hearing that Keegan is my friend, my brother, and my buddy. Come on, Althea, where are you? I trust that everything is okay with you. Because if you don't hear from me today, and we don't hear from you tomorrow, we're going to find where you live on Saturday morning. And we have a neighbor. Neighbor, good morning. Go right ahead.
1: Yes. Hello. I called to say good morning to Sharon and her mother down there in Vina. Let me tell you something. The children, them, they come in.
2: Uh-huh.
1: I'm poor. They come in.
2: Oh, okay.
1: We want the people to know, have a little patience. Just have a little patience. If you don't carnival pass, and they come if I live to see, you will get it. Okay?
2: Yes, thank you very much.
1: And they're coming from Auntie Spoogle. Make sure you love people.
2: Yes.
1: Don't let them. You know why? I hold on to this love people. If God love me.
2: Indeed.
1: God love me. And good morning to Pastor Bloodman and his wife.
2: Mm-hmm.
1: Now, people, you have a blessed day. God bless.
2: All right, then. Thank you. And that wraps up our neighborhood check-in, our Love People neighborhood check-in. Guys, remember, the number that you call tomorrow is 562-9790, or you can send us an email at themorningpointshow@gmail.com. Don't go anywhere. Don't go anywhere. Maybe run to the bathroom and come back, because we're going to continue your favorite breakfast show, The Morning Point Show, in 2 seconds. We'll be right back.

0: Samoa in the Pacific to Antigua and Barbuda in the Caribbean, the baton of the Commonwealth is being passed once again. In 2026, our family of nations prepares for the next and 28th Commonwealth Heads of Government meeting.
1: Children, 2026 will be a defining moment for Antigua and Barbuda, and we look forward to welcoming 56 countries to our shores. Our Commonwealth family will discuss, decide, and act together for the benefit of the people we serve. At this pivotal time, it is important that we stand together as small states, emerging nations, and developed countries. We rise to meet our challenges. We must deliver for our people.
2: Antigua and Barbuda hosts the 28th Commonwealth Heads of Government meeting at a time of global turmoil, climatic upheaval, stalled growth, and lower standards of living. It is a moment of opportunity for the Commonwealth to rally round our common values and the common cause of making our democracies work for our 2.7 billion people. I am convinced that we are ready to reduce trade barriers, deliver high-impact investments, invest in youth skills for a historic expansion of Commonwealth businesses and markets, and protect our planet for our shared prosperity.
3: The Commonwealth's focus on resilience, environmental, climate, democratic, is more relevant now than ever before. Because these are not abstract ideas. These are about real people. The fisher person adapting to new seas. The mother ensuring that her children thrive. That young person shaping our world. In Antigua and Barbuda, you will feel the pulse of a nation that stands tall. We may be tiny in size, but we are mighty in purpose.
0: Join us as we journey together towards Chogum in Antigua and Barbuda.
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1: And good morning, neighbors, and welcome back to your favorite breakfast show. It is the Morning Point Show. Now, I'm a youth. I identify as still being a youth, and I'm happy when other youths from the community, that's the Villa, Point, Upper Fort Worth, Gambas community, when they can get together and have initiatives that is geared towards our youth. So today, we have members of the Backyard Boys promotion because they're having football, and even more football this weekend, Saturday and Sunday in the Villa Blackburn Community Center. So fellas, welcome back to the Morning Point Show. I interviewed you guys last week Thursday because it was the first time that you were promoting publicly the event. So tell us about the registration. Have you had more teams register between last week and this week for the initiative this weekend?
2: Yes, well, a lot of teams have been getting to me and can't wait for the day and showcase this girl.
1: All right, and is there registration fee for, maybe there's someone out there and they have a group of guys and they say, look, I think we can do this. Is there a registration fee per teams?
2: Well, the registration goes off how many players on the team. So if you have the maximum players of 10, that's $100 for the whole team. $10 per player.
1: Okay, alrighty then. And you wanted to shout out your sponsors because this event, you can just pull it off out of pocket. So you would have reached out to a few individuals and businesses and
3: corporate sponsors.
1: So now is the time to tell them thank you.
3: I'd like to shout out Joma, Crystals, AS Riding, Titan Group, Barnes Funeral Home, Jewels, Dr. Benjamin, and Mr. Prime Minister Wong for their assistance.
1: Okay. All right. So walk us through what is going to happen on Saturday, just in case people don't understand football. All right. Walk us through the start time and what would happen on both days.
2: Okay. Well, Saturday we mostly know group stages. The teams will be split into different groups of four, and the top two from each group will advance to the final stage, which is quarter.

0: like 10, 11 o'clock.
1: 10, 11 o'clock?
2: Well, later should be 11.
1: Later should be 11 o'clock. And these teams that will be competing are they required to be in a uniform, as in all the players have on the same clothes, they're identifying by clothing?
0: Well, they will be identified by color. They should wear the same color.
1: Same color?
0: Yeah, and absolutely no bare feet. They have to have on your sneakers.
1: But how can they play football without shoes?
0: That's a regular thing in the court.
1: No. That's funny. This is a real thing we're talking about. You can't go kick a ball with the
0: shoes. Some guys will show up yesterday. Well, I play barefoot. Can't play in the shoes. Well, you have to play
1: in
0: shoes.
1: No, come on. We have to, prepare as if this is FIFA.
0: Yes.
1: They got to wear the correct gears.
0: Exactly.
1: Now, tell us about the refreshments that will be on sale, because people are going to be there for hours. We got to feed them.
0: Yes.
1: What's on the menu?
0: We have a lot of things on the menu, like hamburgers, hot dogs, shish kebabs, barbecue chicken.
1: Any popcorn?
0: Yeah, of course.
1: Alright,
2: so
1: Local drinks. Water.
0: Of course, you can't leave out water.
1: Can't leave out the water.
0: Most essential.
1: Now, the actual game. Now, I'm not a sports person, okay? So forgive me for asking a

0: was it then?
1: Well, it will be 13 minutes. The halves will be split into 13 minutes with extra time period of 5 minutes. Mm-hmm. So that will conclude up to maybe 27 minutes over half an hour. And after that,

0: sudden death penalties.
1: Walk me through sudden death, okay?
0: Sudden death penalties will, you miss rules.
1: Oh, so that is when, if there's a line, and the ball is trying to kick it in, and the opposing team, they all line up to try to catch up. That is sudden death! You've not seen it before, guys, and you know that was sudden death. You can't tell when I'm gonna
2: bust up. I'm coming through, it is sees live in action.
1: So I need to come through on Saturday so I can experience the game. I should bring my family out on Saturday and on Sunday to experience the game. Is there anything else that you want to share with our listeners today?
0: Guys, it's just appealing to the general public to just come and support, and this event is for a family event for everybody. Everybody can come and enjoy from old to small, and little to big.
1: From little to big. Yes. And for those of you who need directions to the Blackburn Cultural Park, let me tell you, two ways to get there. If you're driving on Fort Road, all right, and you turn the corner by the Wesleyan Junior Academy, that is the road that takes you down to the Villa Primary School. Once you get to the end of the Villa Primary School onto Bay Street, you make a right turn and you go straight. That's it. You just go straight. Or if you're coming from the Percival service station, you would make that turn into Villa, and then you make a sharp right turn, then you make the first left and go straight. That's it. It is so easy to find. If you're coming down Dickinson Bay Street and you get to the Eustace Manning roundabout and you make that right turn, you go around the roundabout and you exit on the second exit and you would pass the Villa Primary School. Go straight. That's it. Just go straight, all right? You cannot get lost in that community. So the event happens this Saturday and Sunday, beginning at 5 p.m. at the Blackburn facility. It is a family event. It is rated E for everyone. We are going to see you on Saturday. Come and support the young people. They need the encouragement. When our young people are doing great things and they're doing wholesome activities and they're keeping off of the streets, adults, we need to support them. So we're going to run downtown, get a few bills paid, and we will return to continue the Morning Point Show. Don't move a dial.
3: 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I know you're tuned in, you're listening to the Morning Point Show with your boy, Minutes XL. 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
4: The rhythm of a queen, I can't wait.
5: The beat of a journey. Oh, this show.
4: Dean and his team.
5: They're ready.
4: Working so hard.
5: And they're ready for it.
4: It's going to be amazing.
5: Awesome. Hey, guys.
4: Oh, wow, you're working so hard.
5: Oh, my God. Guys.
4: Are you ready?
5: Oh, my goodness.
6: We didn't.
5: Out. Guys, July 21st is just around the corner. The queen of carnival competition, the rhythm of a queen, the beat of a journey. The girls, so let me tell you, they're working very hard.
4: I was going to ask, are they ready?
5: I think they're ready.
4: Okay.
5: They're ready. You guys are my hosts. Are you guys ready?
6: Well, you know.
4: I'm supported by the one and only, so I think we are. Can I tell we, Shane?
6: Yes.
5: You guys are ready?
4: Yes.
5: You guys are ready to bring that rhythm to the stage?
4: Oh, yes.
5: All right.
4: Have a dance-off as well.
5: All right, we're going to dance-off. Okay. So, you know, we're doing things different this year. The whole show, from the production to the end, everything different. So, thank you guys once again
4: for supporting us.
5: And becoming my host.
4: Yes.
5: I know you guys were going to say yes. Okay. So, let's do a check.
6: Yes.
5: Opening number ready.
4: Mm-hmm.
5: Swimwear segment.
4: You got it.
5: Talent segment.
4: You got it.
5: Costume segment.
4: Ooh, mm-hmm. One of my favorites.
5: Evening wear segment.
4: Uh-huh.
5: Interview segment.
4: Covered.
5: All right, guys. I think we're ready.
6: Come on, guys.
5: Oh, yeah. Here we go. I think we're ready. We're going to go toast because I think we're ready. We're ready.
4: It's the Queen of Carnival 2026.
5: We got this, guys.
4: Of a queen.
5: We got this.
6: Of a journey.
5: We're ready.
4: To an exciting show.
7: The Queen of Carnival 2026. The rhythm of a queen, the beat of her journey. Denisha Samuel, Miss Liat Air. Denisha James, Smith Allmars. Quinella Williams, Miss Antigua Port Authority. Christine Powell, Miss ACB Caribbean. 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The Queen of Carnival 2026, under the theme, The Rhythm of a Queen, The Beat of Her Journey, July 21st, 2026, at Carnival City, starting at 8 p.m. The Rhythm will choose a queen.
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1: I'm not from St. Lucia. I'm from Antigua and Barbuda. Take the money.
2: Part of the Eastern Caribbean where fuel meets innovation. Stands West. In the heart of the East.
1: Hello, my friends. My name is Adelsa Sheridan, aka Malignastic. I'm not from Jamaica. I'm not from St. Lucia. I'm not from St. Lucia. I'm from Antigua and Barbuda. Take the money. Y'all take the money.

morning, neighbors, and welcome back to your favorite breakfast show. It is the Morning Point Show. Lipstick say, take the money. Take the money. So you know what? You don't want to be walking on Market Street. According to what she said, you're walking on Market Street in your shoes. And the man said, heft off the shoes what me pay for. Ladies, wise up. Lady Lipstick said, take the money. So we have in the house Mr. Fitzroy Quinlan, and he's a member of the Calypso Monarch Subcommittee for the 2026 Carnival Activities. And we're

0: after three weekends of tennis, would have been quarterfinal. Also, we didn't have enough Calypsonians released and ready and practice. So the committee, the board make a decision to put everybody into the semifinals.
1: And how many persons we have competing this evening?
0: 37.
1: 37, that's a large number.
0: Yes.
1: So we're going to be at Air Gentle tomorrow morning?
0: Yes.
1: That's the plan?
0: Yes. That's the plan. We hope to get out of them between 1:30 to 2:00.
1: 1:32 in the morning.
0: Hopefully. Yeah.
1: So I gotta bring my pajamas, my pillow, my popcorn, everything.
0: Yes, cause we starting from 7:30. So hopefully 1:32 we get out of there, but we will let you get out of there, but then Onion and the Three Cylinders will be entertaining, so I don't know if you're gonna stay back to hear them. So
1: the crowd will stay. So do you want to release the names of the 37 Calypsonians who will compete this evening, just so that our audience can say, well, I'm going to support that person, I'm going to support that other individual? Just walk us through those 37.
0: Okay, at number one we have King Fire. His song is What You Want. Number two, The Wiz, Steel Panting. Number three, Dr. Solo, Friends of All, Enemy of None. Number four, Queen, singing Julia, but unfortunately we got a message yesterday that Julia wouldn't be able to make it due to unforeseen circumstances.
1: Okay.
0: Yeah. Number five, we have King Zakravi, right? And he's from the Point Villa area.
1: Of course, that's okay. Yeah.
0: Culture Assassin. Number six, King Young Destroyer, Snap Election. Number seven, The Doctor, Letter to the Puppet Master. Number eight, Faithful, My Country, A Paradise. Number nine, Mona Lisa, Calypso. And that's a young, upcoming, good female Calypsonian. Number 10, Trinity, Want the Culture for Carnival. Number 11, Queen Talia, another daughter of Point Villa.
1: Yes.
0: Number 12, The Bandit of Our Culture. Number 13, Ruiz, TV in Your Hand. Again, he's a young, upcoming, he's a junior, and he entered the big stage last year, doing it again this year, so he's one coming through. Number 14, Lady Melody, another young female, upcoming, good artist, right, and her song is Upgrade the Curriculum. 16, Mighty Rover, Sing Something New. 16, Zosio, A Walk Me Walk. 17, Queen GB, Life's a Mission, Not Competition. And I like the topic.
1: Mm-hmm.
0: I like the lyric.
1: Yeah.
0: Life is a mission,
1: not a competition.
0: Raskantu, another son of the side of Villa Point.
1: Mm-hmm.
0: His song is War, A Boomba, Celebration in the Panyard.
1: Mm-hmm.
0: 20, Calypso Lily, In This Small World. Again, out of the Point of Villa area.
1: Mm-hmm.
0: Right. 21, Your Girl, Milip Nostick. She's advising the ladies to take the money.
1: Take the money.
0: Yeah. 22, Super D.
1: Mm-hmm.
0: A very, very good Calypsonian.
1: Mm-hmm.
0: Very good, in my opinion.
1: Mm-hmm.
0: Let me say in my opinion.
1: Your opinion.
0: Yes. 23, Destiny Woman.
1: Mm-hmm.
0: 24, Rocky Dan, All Inclusive VIP. 25, Willy Wawa, Oh Me, Oh My, I Cry.
1: Really, wah wah.
0: Yes. 26, Lyrical Henry, King.

0: Plus, 27 Lyrical Reds Analyst, 28 Richie Francis, again
1: from right in this community, Uncle Richie,
0: and love my country. 29 The Instructor, Leave Weapon Home.
2: That also is a good message. And the topics are very, very good.
1: Yes.
0: 30 Patron, Emancipate Your Mind. 31 The Alchemist, Keep Going On. 32 Dr. Paul, Make Yourself at Home. 33 The Master of Them All. When I say master, I mean the Grandmaster. Reading. Again from
1: the point. Yes.
0: Right. 34 Apostle Robbie, Confirm Troublemaker. 35 Epic Bike,
2: Give Thanks. Very good entertainer.
1: Yes.
0: 36 Spider, Buy Local.
2: This young man I've been seeing from since juniors. Always here to entertain the crowd.
0: And 37 Ratso, Not Going Down.
1: Not Going Down.
2: Another good topic.
1: Now, I like the fact that there is a variety of seasoned artists and those who maybe have less than 10 years and those who are, you know, fairly new to the arena. And so it gives us, the listeners, a diverse listening, because you have the mature ones who they know the stage presence, they know kind of what the judges are looking for. And then the young ones will say, look, we have a different style that we want to introduce into the Calypso arena. Now, talking about the judges, what are the judges looking for tonight? Is there a time limit per artist when they're on the stage? Props allowed? Tell us what the judges are looking for tonight.
2: Well, tonight the judges are looking for good lyrics, melody, good melody, right? Good stage performance, the way you use the stage. Yes, props allowed. Human props also. Right. The other thing you asked was,
1: what else are the judges looking for?
2: Okay. The judges are looking just how you parade the stage, how you use the stage, how you use the mic. Right? Your diction, your clarity. Right? Those are what the judges are looking for.
1: They're looking for
2: this. And you have to bring your A game out tonight, because out of 37, only 12 will be chosen.
1: A difficult job for the judges to do, to go from 37 to the top 12. That is hard. That is really, really hard. So that means that they really have to come out tonight, bring it home tonight, so that they can be enlisted in the top 12. Would the event be streamed on any platform, or we have to go to the grounds to see it?
2: We have to go to the grounds.
1: So there's no streaming, no live streaming?
2: No, and there's no television. No, you have to go to the
1: grounds. You must go to the grounds.
2: For you to see the show, you must go to the grounds. And it's just
1: $20. Just $20?
2: Yeah, just $20. So you'll get you into the ground.
1: Would refreshments be on sale?
2: Yes, refreshments. A few vendors up there. I don't know if all will be out tonight, but there are vendors there, and we wanted to come and support them. We wanted to come out and support the Calypsonians. So just come on out tonight. Watch, as you usually say, wash your foot and come.
1: Wash your foot and come. Is there anything else that you want to say to the Calypsonians, those who are on the show? They're right now, they're listening to our show. Is there anything that you want to tell them as the final prep for tonight?
2: I just want to encourage the Calypsonians to put their best foot forward, right? Sing their song properly. Make sure that their diction and clarity is on point. Put up a good competition, right? Remember, you want to be in the final 12. The semifinal is not on. It's not the end. The end is on the stage on the 31st of July, which is the finals. That's where the big money is, and you want to be a part of it. So put your best foot forward. Don't be intimidated by any other Calypsonian. Don't be intimidated by your colleagues, nobody. Just go out there, put your best foot forward, walk with your supporters to support you. So that's something I think the Calypsonians failed to do, work with the entourage to support them, to make noise for them, to blow their horns, wave their hands and things like that. They need to bring their A game, bring their
1: bring their crew so they have the encouragement.
2: Bring their fans,
1: so they have the encouragement while they are performing.
2: Full the grounds.
1: Okay, and how many judges do we have this evening? Would they be rotated or the same judges throughout the entire event tonight?
2: Well, I'm not part of the judges committee, but from experience and my recollection, the judges will be rotated. What we usually do, or what they usually do, is to put the names in a bag and pick from the bag the 5, 7, or 9 that they use. So they will be rotated. Not the same judges judging semifinals and judging finals.
1: Okay.
2: A few names may come up repeatedly, but is what someone picked from the bag.
1: Okay, and what about to the supporters? Are there any restrictions? Maybe stage wise, is there a distance between the stage and where the supporters would gather?
2: Yes,
1: so that we're not right under the stage.
2: That is already
1: in place.
2: So this is the limit. You can go closest to the stage.
1: Are there any paraphernalia that would be prohibited?
2: No.
1: So you can bring flags, can bring manila paper, printouts, horns, conch shell, whatever it is to make noise.
2: To support your artists.
1: Alrighty then. And is there anything else that you want to tell the general public as we wrap up this interview?
2: Yes, I want to tell the general public, those who are listening to me right now in Antigua, stop what you're doing this evening and get to the Antigua Recreation Ground and support the artists. Those who are listening further afield, who cannot make it tonight, pack your bags and come for the 21st of July so we can get the grounds full. You can support your artists, right? You can make the show a very good one, right? Encourage the Calypsonians, they're the one you look out for to hear every year. So give them the encouragement so they can come back next year and entertain you. So I just want them to come out tonight, start this semifinal show very, very good, where crowd is concerned, and then we can fill the ground for the finals.
1: For the finals.
2: Yes.
1: All right, so neighbors, there you have it. We are encouraging you to come out tonight at the Antigua Recreation Ground as we have the Calypso Monarch semifinals. Guys, you gotta support your favorite artist. Now, I'm not telling anybody to go and take nobody money, but according to Lipstick, that is what you're supposed to do. Take the money. Because I've been hearing that song streaming on socials all week. But you know, Calypso is an art form which we consider as social commentary, because our artists, they're going to talk about politics, they're going to talk about religion, they're going to talk about all of the social ills in our society, they're going to bring recommendations, solutions. So guys, this evening, 7:30, the Antigua Recreation Ground, it is $20 to get you in. 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
3: Hello, my friends. My name is Adelsa Sheridan, a.k.a. Malipnostic. I'm not from Jamaica. I'm not from St. Lucia. I'm from Antigua and Barbuda. Take the money. Y'all take the money.

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1: Hello everyone, I am Shane Marsh, one of your hosts for this year's Queen of Carnival 2026, under the theme, The Rhythm of a Queen, the Beat of Her Journey. On July 21st, come witness an awesome production. Who will reign supreme? You know what? In order for you to find out, and also myself, we gotta be at Carnival City on July 21st, 8 p.m. It's gonna be an awesome show. Don't you miss it.

Hey, hey, hey, I'm here at one of my favorite places, Delicatesse Cafe. Yeah, the official breakfast provider for us here on your number one breakfast morning show, the Morning Point Show. This is the place we get our breakfast. Oh my gosh, the breakfast here is amazing. Oh my gosh, there's a burrito sandwich, burrito wrap that I love. And they also do lunch, guys.

The great thing I love about Delicatess Cafe is, guess what? If you can't make it down to Redcliffe and Cross Street and you want to order your lunch and you're in the vicinity of St. John's, they will deliver to you. 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

0: overseeing the thing for you. Why can't I just take up your things and them and go ahead and live with your father?
1: I wish I knew why she was angry all the time. And I wish she realized I do my best when she's just gone. Mommy, just hear me out first. I respect you, and when you show me respect, it makes me want to know better. I know you support me and have my back, and I'm going to make you proud. Just talk to me calm and hear me out, please. Positive parenting makes a difference.
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0: And neighbors, welcome back to your favorite breakfast show. It is the Morning Point Show. And it's a carnival corner because, I mean, it is summer. It is the greatest summer festival. It is Antigua's Carnival. And we have the man himself, Mr. Timmy Time. And he's going to tell us about the package that he's selling. Because, you know, for those of us who want to play cute and we don't want to jump up in the hot, hot sun and get all sweaty and all of that, look, we can just chill at the spot. The only chill spot, and he's going to be open on t-shirt mass and carnival Monday, Tuesday. So help me welcome Mr. Timmy Time himself.
1: Good morning. How are you? Good morning, Antigua Barbuda. Again, Timmy Time, where everything is always everything.
0: Everything is always everything.
1: Right.
0: Now, before we jump into your initiative for this year, 2026 Carnival, tell us about your business, your regular business.
1: I run a cocktail business. But we do full bar setups also, because that's my profession. I've been doing bartending like 30-odd years now, you know what I mean? And since the pandemic, I took it up. Mm-hmm. On a different level, you know what I mean? So I haven't worked a day for anyone since then, you know what I mean? Thank you.
0: But you see, you love what you do.
1: I do love what I do, you know what I mean?
0: Work.
1: I've been, I represented the island for many years all over the globe with my craft, you know what I mean? So
0: as a barista.
1: Yes.
0: Awesome. So you're located on Queen Elizabeth Highway.
1: Hospital Hill, you know what I mean? Yeah, right there in Rising Sun Grounds, you can't miss. You see the big sign, Timmy Time, big container, the biggest neem tree, the prettiest neem tree in Antigua. I can say that. It's a very, very relaxing vibes.
0: And you're open every day, or maybe Tuesday to Saturday?
1: Tuesday, we open like from Wednesdays to Saturdays, you know what I mean? Because we have days that we do a lot of functions and stuff too, you know what I mean? So, especially on Sundays, right, we have the events and the fets, because we do embark on that too. Uh-huh. Yeah, so Wednesdays to Saturdays, yeah.
0: So in addition to the drinks, you offer food?
1: Yes, we
0: on
1: do
0: sale?
1: Have food. I've merged with Chill and Grill. Chill and Grill, yeah. Kunta, Chef Kunta. Uh-huh. They do the food part. We do the beverage part. Food and beverage. That's what brings people together.
0: Yes,
1: a lot.
0: Yep. So you have listened to the cries of people like me. And I got to keep my collar, you know, how it is to maintain this collar.
1: And I know it. You guys don't mess with your dinner, the brown stuff, the brown end.
0: So tell us, what can we expect for this year, t-shirt mass and carnival Monday, Tuesday?
1: What it is, we've added a few stuff, you know, maybe have it let, I mean, we have added, because this is the third year actually, you know what I mean? So we have added a beer drinking competition, of course.
0: Beer drinking?
1: Yeah, you pour that beer. Every now and again, you pour the beer down the hose, and you know what I mean? It's like fun, you know what I mean?
0: So what's the quantity?
1: The quantity is one bottle.
0: 2 ounces.
1: One bottle.
0: One bottle is how many ounces?
1: About 12 ounces.
0: Okay.
1: It's chug, it's like a chug.
0: Okay, all right. It's just 12 ounces.
1: Don't have to worry. We have Uber service just in case.
0: Okay. Yeah. All right.
1: Just in case. Also, we added a kind of refreshing bar, mm-hmm, just outside of the main bar where you get your fresh cold fruits added with sparkling water. Or if you want bubbly wine with it, mm-hmm, you know what I mean?
0: Bubbly, I'm all about
1: Yeah, I know that. I can see that.
0: All about the bubbly
1: wine with a big cup of assorted fruits, you know what I mean? Mm-hmm. Also have like a lot of sparkling water and beers and stuff at that bar. That's the easy pressure off the main bar because mm-hmm, it gets real crowded.
0: Yeah.
1: You know what I mean? And yeah, a little more of the relaxing ambience, you know what I mean, with relaxing chairs and so you can sit back and relax.
0: It's an outdoor lounge, that's what you're saying.
1: Outdoor lounge.
0: So you're going to have extended covered area.
1: Yes, we do. We have like loads of tents right, mm-hmm, right there beside the roadside. So you shouldn't miss it, especially as you said, if you're somebody that's protecting the niceness, you know.
0: Ain't nobody gonna get dark.
1: Yeah. And you know, some people they walk about all around, and then after they get like really exhausted, just come there. You see everything, mm-hmm, right there.
0: Right.
1: All of the trucks and the parade costume.
0: Because that is the route that they're taking. So you're not gonna miss anything.
1: And after they're finished, we have live music there. We have music there and food and drink. You know, we could just stay and chill.
0: So is it a pay as you go, or there is a pre-sold tickets?
1: Pre-sold. What it is in our tickets, we have a package going on for the Timmy Time crew. Mm-hmm. What it is now, if you're a part of the crew, mm-hmm, you get specials and drinks. Mm-hmm. a shot o'clock, which is every half an hour, mm-hmm. which you would be a part of that. You uh-huh. know, cocktails may be like about 20 EC, but mm-hmm. if you're a part of the team, you get them for 15.
0: Okay.
1: You know what I mean?
0: So, okay. You get a shirt,
1: you get a whistle, you get a bandana, you know what I mean?
0: So it's like, and so I can decorate my shirt.
1: Of course, of
0: cut
1: course.
0: Cut it up, split it up, do whatever I want to do, make it
1: it's
0: into
1: yours to have
0: a romper or whatever.
1: To have and to hold, it's yours, you know what I mean? So, yeah, you should come, you know what I mean? Come out and see, and come and enjoy. Even if you don't want to be a part of the package,
0: you have
1: seatings for everybody, loads of seatings, uh-huh. loads of tents and everything, you can shelter under, or you could just fit under the big, big neem tree and relax.
0: And what I'm saying, it prevents you from, you know, getting all sweaty with everybody else mm-hmm. who would be actively jumping Queen Elizabeth Highway on Hospital Hill, mm-hmm. but you still be able to immerse in the actual event. So you're saying that we can show up to your tent, and when the bands are passing, we can go and jump up for two seconds. You know, wind a little bit, and then we run back and sit.
1: Back and come and sit.
0: Okay, let me just relax and, you know, get some nice air. And
1: tell you what, I haven't played mass in about 6 years. You know what I mean? Last time I did it,
0: COVID.
1: Yeah, just before COVID.
0: Right.
1: So what I do now, I don't do mass anymore. Yeah. It's all about work right now.
0: It's all about making the money.
1: Yeah. Whenever Red Hot Flames is passing.
0: Don't tell me.
1: I take a little
0: don't tell me.
1: 20 minutes way down to the corner by the gas station. And then I trot back up.
0: You're not missing Red Hot.
1: No. Red Hot reminds me of the days of Lions and everything, you know what I mean? So uh-huh. when I hear that rhythm, you know what I mean?
0: It's just different. Box.
1: So I was taking a little jam down the road. Tell the team I'm coming back in a bit.
0: How can person get in contact with you?
1: Social media platforms, Timmy Tan Cocktails. Mm-hmm. IG, Timmy Tan Cocktails _ LTD. 723-1493.
0: Repeat that number.
1: 723-1493. 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
0: Hospital Hill.
1: Hospital, Queen Elizabeth Highway. You can't miss Timmy Time right there, mm-hmm. right by the cricket field.
0: No, T-shirt mass is next weekend, not mm-hmm. this Saturday. It's
1: next Saturday.
0: The next Saturday. Mm-hmm. So what time can persons actually arrive?
1: We'll be there from like 10. We'll be open from about 10, 11.
0: From 10, 11.
1: Right down.
0: And on Juve morning, the Monday, what time can folks get there? You're doing Juve?
1: No. What it is... I think I saw they changed the route for Juve somewhat. I think the route is going to be somewhere right there. You know, I saw that stuff yesterday.
0: So you're not doing Juve?
1: Not doing Juve. Monday and Tuesday.
0: The parades.
1: Yeah.
0: Okay. Mm-hmm. Okay. Alrighty then. So what other entertainments are you going to have?
1: It's mostly DJs. Mostly DJs.
0: Can I shout out any of the DJs?
1: Of course, DJ Marcus. Of course, DJ Marcus. Yeah, he's always with us. You know what I mean? DJ Freshie was with us too also. But it's mostly Marcus. Yeah.
0: Mm-hmm. Alright, anything else that you want to share with our listeners?
1: Again, you know what I mean? As I said, I started this since the pandemic. Mm-hmm. And I just want to say gratitude. You know what I mean? As I was boasting, I haven't worked a day for anybody since then. You know what I mean? So gratitude to my Antiguan people. You know what I mean? And my non-nationals also for their support. You know what I mean? It's overwhelming. You know what I mean? Mm-hmm. I'm just loving it. It's a lot of work, but I'm loving it.
0: Yes, it is. I am loving it. All right, then. So, guys, you've just been listening to Mr. Timmy Time himself. Because, you know, if you don't want to jump up in the hot sun, you're concerned about your skin color, you don't want no sunburn for this season, look, you can contact him, purchase a package so that you can stay at his location on Hospital Hill, Queen Elizabeth Highway, and you can immerse in the T-shirt mass, in the Monday, Tuesday parade without, you know, all those other getting sweaty and your feet are going to hurt you. You're going to have nice lounge chairs and the drinks to die for. I'm all about the strawberry. I'm down for that. All right, so neighbors, don't go anywhere. We will be right back to continue your breakfast show, The Morning Point Show.
2: 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I know you're tuned in, you're listening to The Morning Point Show with your boy, Minutes XL. 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
3: 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Denisha Samuel, Miss Liat Air. Denisha James, Miss All Marks. Quinella Williams, Miss Antigua Port Authority. 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Chavisa Gasper, Miss Exotic Antigua. Aaliyah Taylor, Miss Cool and Smooth. Zane Fedrick, Miss Furniture Gallery. 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

0: good morning, neighbors. Welcome back to the Morning Point Show. And we're here to talk about football. And it is England, Argentina. We're also going to talk about France and Spain because today is a day off. I think today is an off day. I think so. So we have Rasmadada in the house today, and he's going to tell us everything that we need to know about football. Rasmadada, good morning. It's always a pleasure.
1: A pleasure indeed, and to see you in the spirit of carnival with the colors.
0: Yes, of course.
1: Looking like a one-man band here. I wonder if I can join you. Where I could find the material, you know, and I haven't been at an Antiguan carnival for quite some years, right. You know, it will be a joy to see Jelly Beans and Rasmadada, you know, yes. A two-man band.
0: Yeah, two-man band.
1: That brings us laughter and joy to Lennox. He's enjoying it. So, yeah, Jelly Beans, we're counting what? Today is what? Day 36?
0: Yes.
1: Of 39 days, yes. So we have 3 more days to go, yes. And then the biggest party in sport will climax.
0: Sunday.
1: And what a climax. One that I didn't envisage, and my reputation is online yet again, because the bold statement that I made with you, you asked me and put me on the spot. I said, well, Argentina will not retain the title. Mm-hmm. And here they are.
0: Oh,
1: they are.
0: Boy.
1: In the final and looking to join Brazil and Italy as the only teams to have won back-to-back titles. Mm-hmm. And they will confront Spain, so it's going to be a Spanish conclusion to World Cup 2026. And if one was following the World Cup, mm-hmm. I think before the World Cup started, Argentina was rated 1 and Spain rated 2.
0: Mm-hmm.
1: So in essence, we have the number 1 and number 2 rated teams,
0: yeah,
1: in the final.
0: So it's a win-win situation. It's a win-win.
1: Yes, there must be a winner. And either which way, if it goes to South America or it stays in Europe, it stays in South America returns to Europe. Yes, because Argentina are the defending champions.
0: Right.
1: And here they are in the final against a mm-hmm. Spain team that has shown that they could be vintage and ruthless, mm-hmm. with their, you know, tiki-taka, as they call it, short passing game, uh-huh. and movements, and have the opposition chasing shadows, as they really showed up the French team in their semi-final and completely bamboozled them. And I had to make the remark that perhaps the bus did not turn up at the hotel to take the French team to the game. They did not show up. Yeah, they did not show up in that game. And it was a walk in the park for Spain. It would not be a walk in the park against Argentina. I can assure you that. There's an evergreen youngster, mm-hmm. at the age of 39, mind you.
0: Mm-hmm. Mm-hmm.
1: He's hungrier than any young footballer in this world.
0: Yeah.
1: And he continues to mash up the records, I would say, at World Cup football. At the end of it, if this is his last hurrah, he will walk away with a multiplicity of records that some might stand there for a good while, you
0: he's
1: know.
0: He's going up with a bang. That's what we say. He's going
1: I mean, yesterday he didn't score. He hasn't scored for a while, but he has been pivotal, mm-hmm. and critical where the success has come about, because both goals were scored off of his assists.
0: Mm-hmm.
1: So he has improved with assists while he has stuck on 8 goals like Mbappe, and that's going to be a grand finale as well.
0: Yeah,
1: Mbappe will have the opportunity on Saturday, mm-hmm. in the third place playoff against England to increase his tally from 8 and also his assists. And then Messi in the grand finale would have the last saying in that,
0: mm-hmm.
1: because I don't see Harry Kane or Bellingham exploding beyond their 6 that they have. And they will play again on Saturday as well, you know, England against France for the third place playoff. But yesterday, it was yet another comeback.
0: Yeah, what's your best highlight from yesterday's game?
1: Oh, it must be the last goal, that header,
0: mm-hmm.
1: that was, you know, that punctuated the brilliance and genius of Messi yet again. he was able to, with pinpoint accuracy, mm-hmm. as though he used a tape measure and measured the distance and the height.
0: It's a science, trust me, it's a science.
1: And Martinez equally mm-hmm. read the play, anticipated well, and met it head on. It was a classical goal. And mind you, the one before too, mm-hmm. with Enzo Fernandez from way outside, I think that one really was like a stab in the hearts of the English. But the English, mm-hmm. it is no secret that the coach will be held responsible for the outcome of this match, because England took the lead. Mm-hmm. And for only the second time in the history of World Cup, a team has led in the semi-final and lost. Guess who the other team is?
0: What's the other team?
1: The said England.
0: The said England.
1: Yeah, in 2018 they lost. They went ahead against Croatia, and then they lost in a penalty shootout.
0: Wow!
1: And now again, breaking the hearts of the English, you know, because the chant was throughout this World Cup. It's coming home. It's coming home.
0: Yes, that
1: but
0: is.
1: But I want to think they're talking with the players and the plane that they're bringing the players back. Could it never be the trophy? The trophy does not belong to England first and foremost, you know. But
0: not
1: in
0: to
1: the spirit,
0: USA, nor to the USA.
1: Thank you.
0: Never ever.
1: Right. But in the spirit of the game, you know, yesterday's comeback again by Argentina showed again their resilience, their tenacity, and mm-hmm. their fluidity when their backs against the wall, and that has been exemplary throughout this World Cup, and it's going to be a tough one to call come Sunday. I tell you, you know, it will come down to who wants it more, you know.
0: Indeed. Now, talking about Sunday, let's talk about what's happening in point on Sunday. Do we want the entire neighborhood to show up on Sunday afternoon? What are the plans for Sunday?
1: Well, I think if our technician could bring up the last interview we had here, when you were charged with the responsibility of arranging such, I was hoping to hear from you. What are the plans, Lennox? No, but the screen is there.
0: The screen is there.
1: It's attracted the people, mm-hmm. but that flat screen that we've been using will be replaced mm-hmm. by a real big screen. I think mm-hmm. the fans there are geared up. Mm-hmm. We're hoping to have management to provide something, but we want to be on air from the show at 10 mm-hmm. until kickoff, because from 1:30 mm-hmm. we can join the closing ceremony of World Cup 2026, and we can probably run from 10 until that time, mm-hmm. looking back at the whole World Cup and even entertaining the ones out there as to their predictions and things like that, you know. Mm-hmm. But make it a memorable day, World Cup 2026.
0: Because after it says 2030.
1: Yeah, it's a long wait. It's another 4 years, you know. Who knows what will happen in 2030, but for now, 2026 will be remembered for outstanding performances and the test of FIFA's integrity, the constraints that the team had to play on, the fact that their country, Iran, as I speak of, and America, the host, one of the host countries, were at war, and they played under tremendous pressure. Mental toughness had to kick in here. Mm-hmm. They did extremely well, I must admit, mm-hmm. and it will go down as one of the most memorable World Cups for many reasons, you know. Even the fact that fans have been claiming that FIFA are facilitating Argentina's repeat because of the magnitude and the powers of Lionel Messi.
0: Yeah.
1: Once he's in the tournament, it's selling, it's marketable, the marketing value skyrockets, you know.
0: But you know what, for 2030, Antigua, how can we get there?
1: Well, there's a good chance if FIFA have their way, which is expanding to 64 teams, mm-hmm. which would mean then you have 16 more places. Mm-hmm. And if Antigua is serious about qualifying, mm-hmm. I first will implore the government to get on board. Mm-hmm. This must be a total national effort. Mm-hmm. Even the man in the street selling at the sweetie stand. Let's create some sweetie with the Benner Boys. Yes, every little selling, it generates, and every little penny add up.
0: Yeah.
1: Because it's not a cheap cost to prepare mm-hmm. a nurture team for a World Cup finals. It's mm-hmm. costly.
0: Professional football is expensive.
1: Right. And it calls for consistency, and more importantly, total involvement. You know, you need people with the vision,
0: yes.
1: marketing skills that we can look, things like toilet paper that's been used,
0: yes.
1: toothpaste. Create Benner Boys and that, and even if it's a penny, a 5 cents you get
0: yes.
1: it, because those things are sold in their numbers between now and the next 4 years.
0: Yes.
1: You know, you have to come up with creative ways and means how you can generate the necessary funds. But the government and corporate Antigua must lead the way.
0: Must
1: you know, adapting
0: way.
1: Players, using them for advertising purposes,
0: mm-hmm.
1: and ensuring that these players are well taken care of. Because to get the best out of someone in anything, work or even studies, comfort is the first thing. How do you make a player comfortable? By making sure that he gets what he needs, his
0: yeah.
1: necessary vitamins. He don't have to study where
0: and
1: his boots coming
0: his
1: from.
0: Too.
1: Most importantly,
0: you gotta support your
1: because
0: family.
1: At the end of the World Cup, he has to return to his family and job.
0: Yes.
1: But while he's sacrificing that time for the nation, he must be taken care of so
0: yes.
1: that he can take care of his family.
0: His responsibilities.
1: So, you know, it's a national effort and a unified one.
0: Unified
1: if
0: one.
1: Antigua is hoping, and of course, the National Federation must have that vision and plan as to how we're dealing with it between now and 2030. I'm certain the Benner Boys could be there in other Caribbean countries as well.
0: All right. So, guys, on that note, yes, we are encouraging you to come out to Point. Point FM right here on Lower North Street, because on Sunday, we are going to watch football on the big screen, and we are going to debate as to who we think is going to score, the team that is going to be number one, and anything else that is football related, because Rastwadada and Dr. Prince will be here on Sunday, and they are going to moderate what happens on Sunday. So don't run away. We are going to be right back to continue the Morning Point Show.
1: Thank you very much, and have a great day.
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0: And good morning, neighbors, and welcome back to the Morning Point Show. And today we have three of the contestants in this year's Queen of Carnival competition. This event happens next week, Tuesday, and they're here to tell us about their journey thus far and to encourage you, our fans, to show up on Tuesday evening. So, good morning, ladies.
1: Good morning.
0: And welcome to the number one breakfast show on Antigua and Barbuda and in the world, the Morning Point Show. So, Queen, I want you to tell us about your reign the last 12 months. How has it been for you? How has been your experience?
2: Firstly, good morning to everyone watching. Thank you for having me. My reign has been an interesting journey. I have managed to complete 4 regional shows, and I must give myself a pat on the back. I may have not emerged, you know, from the crown winner, but my titles that I've held, 2 top 5 placements, first runner-up, capturing best in swimsuit. I'm really proud of how far I've come, and awesome. I can't wait to see what's in store for
0: Indeed.
2: Me next.
0: And what sort of advice can you give to the entries for this year? What do you have to say to the ladies?
2: Ladies, use your platform, use your voices, let your voice be heard in anything that you do, every space that you enter. Be authentic, be you, just take up space and again, remain yourself.
0: Remain yourself.
2: For sure.
0: All right, then. And your contestant number one. All right, so I want you to give us your name, because we have new listeners who are on the show this morning. Tell us your name and what motivated you to enter into the competition.
3: I am delegate number one, Denisha Samuel, sponsored by Lady X Air. Thank you so much for sponsoring me, and good morning to Antigua and Barbuda, to the wide public, and as well to my family and my trainers and everyone listening. Definitely come on out on the 21st of July. It is going to be a show to remember. Come on out in your orange if you're supporting me, and your other colors if you're supporting the other girls. As it pertains to my preparation and the journey, it has been a very long journey, and I'm definitely looking forward to the night of the show to show why all of this was worth it. I entered Queen of Carnival because it has always been a passion of mine since as a young age, and I am now living my dream.
0: All right, now is it top secret as to what your talent will be, your performing talent? That's top secret.
3: I'm a drama queen, that's all.
0: Okay, drama queen, I love to hear that. So we're going to see you naturally, authentic you. All right then, and we have contestant number
4: two.
0: Yes, give us your name.
4: Kenisha James, delegate number two in this year's Queen of Carnival competition. And I am your Rhythm of Purpose, proudly sponsored by Allmart.
0: Allmart. And how has your journey been thus far?
4: My journey has been good. However, I am still overcoming challenges. Mm-hmm. And with this pageant, it will help me to push through that.
0: Okay, and what about your performing talent?
4: My performing talent is a dramatic presentation, which is based on a true life story of mine. And this is one of the main reasons why I decided to enter this year's Queen of Carnival. Of course, for my love of pageantry as well. And I want to give it out there to the atmosphere, to the universe and the audience, and let them know that no matter what, with any obstacle, you can overcome.
0: You can overcome.
4: Yes.
0: Indeed. And we have delegate number
5: three.
6: Good morning. I am Queen Ella Williams, delegate number three, your Miss Antigua Port Authority, and I am carrying the rhythm of leadership. As it pertains to my talent, I as well will be doing a dramatic presentation. Yes.
0: Come on, ladies. It's all about drama.
6: Yes. You know, usually when you go to pageants, you mostly see dancers. Uh-huh. I'm happy that in this set we have a lot of actors showcasing that talent. So, yes, I've been a part of the National Youth Theater for about 10 years. So, acting is something that's very near and dear to my heart. And I can't wait to put all my energy out on the stage.
0: All right, then. Awesome. Now, here we have all these drama queens, but guess what? It is the message that you will share in your presentation. I think that is what the audience is going to typically look forward to. So, Madame Reigning Queen, How do you feel that you're going to move on from this stage to another stage in your life? How does it feel now that your reign is coming to an end? I have less than 5 days.
2: I do, less than 5 days. I'm nervous. I am a mixture of emotions. But again, I'll always say I'll be happy for the next reign and queen. And, you know, it doesn't, my journey doesn't end here. I'm willing to support the next queen even, you know, and just passionate to see where I go next in life.
0: Okay. And ladies, is there anyone in particular that you want to give a shout out to? Anybody that you want to say thank you?
1: Of course.

0: thank you for seeing something in me worth choosing. And thanks to my trainer who still believes in me. And on the night of the show, the rhythm will truly find its queen.
1: And the Quinella.
2: Yes, me. I would love to thank my sponsors first of all, the Antigua Port Authority. Thank you for putting your all into me. And to my trainers, Team Showtime, I love you guys so much. The endless nights, they're not going to go unnoticed. And also to Tashika Levan, who is my interview trainer, my best friends, Aaliyah, Jeremiah, JQ, Addy, I see you, Joanne, everyone, all my co-workers. The list goes on and on. Everybody is out there supporting, and I'm truly thankful for that and that I was able to have this opportunity. So thank you as well to the government of Antigua and Barbuda for allowing us to come out on this platform.
1: All right, no, as we wrap up this interview, I want you ladies to show me, you know, the walk and the twirl.
0: Right.
1: You know, I mean, maybe, well, you know, I don't pass the age of stage.
0: Right. Really?
1: Oh,
0: yeah,
1: you did?
0: Wow.
1: So I need
0: you
1: to know.
0: For your age.
1: Well, thank you very much.
0: Very beautiful.
1: Right, so you need to show me how to do that. And how to do that, and
0: what
1: know,
0: do you want to see exactly? A little tea stand, a little spin out, a little tea stand.
3: Show me the first picture of the tea stand, right?
0: Right, so left foot, this is your left foot tea stand. Yes.
3: Okay, so
0: you can put your hand
3: in the back
0: and the left in the front. Posture up.
3: She's taking this morning.
0: Elegant.
3: And this is a tea stand.
0: Yes.
1: Look at her, she's so good. She's so good.
3: She's giving her a competition.
0: I'm telling you,
3: it's on her.
0: Give her the crown.
2: And the winner goes to
3: Jelly.
1: You know, people have to go on crazy. Alright, so ladies, I just want to wish you the best on Tuesday evening, because all of you, you're winners, okay? Yes, somebody must take the crown, and we're going to have a first, a second runner-up, but you ladies, you will continue to represent yourself, represent your villages, and also represent Antigua and Barbuda. So best wishes for Tuesday evening, and it is 7:30 at the Antigua Recreation
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1: 8 p.m. at the Antigua Recreation Ground to support your favorite queen for the Queen of Carnival 2026. Well, neighbors, here's where we're going to wrap up. It is, it's not quite the end as yet. We have another thing in store for you today. But we're going to run downtown, quick commercial break, and we'll be right back to continue the Morning Point Show. Don't move the dial.
0: The rhythm of a queen, I can't wait.
4: The beat of a journey. Oh, this show.
2: Aldean and his team.
4: They're
2: working
4: ready.
2: So hard.
4: And they're ready for it.
2: It's going to be amazing.
4: Awesome. Hey guys!
0: Oh, wow, you're working so hard.
4: Oh my god, guys!
2: Are you ready?
4: Oh my goodness!
5: We didn't beat up.
4: We didn't. Out, guys! July 21st is just around the corner. The Queen of Carnival competition, mm-hmm. The rhythm of a queen, the beat of a journey. The girls, so let me tell you, they're working very hard.
2: I was going to ask, are they ready?
4: I think they're ready.
2: Okay.
4: They're ready. You guys are my hosts. Are you guys ready?
5: Oh, well, you know.
2: I'm supported by the one and only, so I think we are. Okay. Can I say we, Shane?
5: Yes.
4: You guys are ready?
2: Yes.
4: You guys are ready to bring that rhythm to the stage?
2: Oh, yes.
4: All right.
2: Have a dance-off as well.
4: All right, we're going to dance-off. Okay. So, you know, we're doing things different this year. The whole show, from the production to the end, everything different. So, thank you guys once again
2: for
4: supporting me and becoming my host.
2: Yes.
4: I know you guys were going to say yes. Okay. So, let's do a check.
5: Yes.
4: Opening number ready.
2: Mm-hmm.
4: Swimwear segment.
2: You got it.
4: Mm-hmm. Talent segment.
2: You got it.
4: Costume segment.
2: Ooh, mm-hmm. One of my favorites.
4: Evening wear segment.
2: Uh-huh.
4: Interview segment.
2: Covered.
4: All right, guys. I think we're ready.
5: Oh, yes.
4: Here we go. I think we're ready. We're going to do a toast because I think we're ready. We're ready.
2: It's the Queen of Carnival 2026.
4: We got this, guys.
2: Of a queen.
4: We got this.
5: Our journey.
2: Yeah.
4: We're ready.
2: To an exciting show.
4: Ready.

Hello everyone, I am Shane Marsh, one of your hosts for this year's Queen of Carnival 2026. Under the theme, The Rhythm of a Queen, The Beat of Her Journey, on July 21st, come witness an awesome production. Who will reign supreme? You know what? In order for you to find out, and also myself, we gotta be at Carnival City on July 21st, 8 p.m. It's going to be an awesome show. Don't you miss it.

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1: The Queen of Carnival 2026. The rhythm of a queen, the beat of her journey. Venetia Samuel, Miss Liat Air. Venetia James, Miss Omar. 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

0: And welcome back to the Morning Point Show. And we have contestants number 4, 5, 6, and 7 of this year's Queen of Carnival competition. And ladies, welcome.
1: Thank you for having us. Good morning.
0: Good morning. So I want each of you to introduce yourself, give us your name, your number. You can even tell us about your sponsor and 20 seconds of your journey, your preparation journey so far.
2: Okay. Good morning, Antigua and Barbuda. I am delegates number 5, Miss Exotic Antigua, your rhythm of culture, Shavisa Gaspar. My journey has been truly transformative. I have learned a lot about myself. I've, you know, learned to push myself outside of my comfort zone. But of course, it's been very exciting. I've had the opportunity to meet 6 other wonderful, beautiful, talented young ladies. And I can't wait for Tuesday, the 21st of July, where our talents, our beauty, our poise, our confidence hits the spotlight.
0: Indeed, number 5.
3: A pleasant good morning to everyone. I am delegate number 4, Christine Powell, proudly sponsored by ACB Caribbean, your rhythm of strength in this year's Queen of Carnival 2026. My journey has been awesome so far, you know, although there were setbacks and I had a late preparation. I am still forever grateful for my Queen of Carnival journey because it taught me how to be strong and resilient. And I'm also happy to be an inspiration for others who may find it difficult to express themselves or find their voice. So come on out on July 21st at 8 o'clock as my pageant sisters and I unleash the rhythm of a queen.
0: Okay.
4: Good morning, Antigua and Barbuda. I am your delegate number 6, Miss Cool and Smooth, Aaliyah Taylor. And thus far, my journey has, as Teresa said, been one of transformation. 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On July 21st, come on out to witness what we have been preparing for you as the Exquisite 7.
5: Good morning, Antigua and Barbuda. 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Thus far, my experience, it has been a roller coaster. 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
8: Guidance. He concluded by reminding the cabinet members that when leaders place their trust in God, they are better equipped to serve their people with courage, integrity, and compassion. He prayed that God would continue to grant the cabinet wisdom in its deliberations, unity in its decisions, to ensure that the program meets the highest standards of integrity, transparency, and security. Cabinet agreed that Antigua and Barbuda will continue to examine all available options in responding to the European Union's proposal. In doing so, the government will be guided by the national interest, the long-term sustainability of the country's economy, and the need to preserve the sovereign right of the state to pursue legitimate economic development policies. A number of industry partners were invited to the cabinet also on Wednesday, those who are involved in the CIP program, to share their views on the request of the European Union. Cabinet further agreed that Antigua and Barbuda will continue to work in close collaboration with its OECS counterparts and other regional partners to develop a coordinated and unified regional response. And so the government believes that continued dialogue and engagement with the European Union remain the most constructive path towards achieving an outcome that addresses mutual concerns, both the concerns of the European Union and Antigua and Barbuda, while respecting the sovereignty and the development priorities of participating states. The Cabinet of Antigua and Barbuda received a comprehensive presentation from the Director of Agriculture, the Permanent Secretary within the Ministry of Agriculture, Lands and the Bioeconomy, the Projects Consultant that we'll speak about in just a while, and Manager of a Project on the Government's plans to establish modern livestock processing facilities at Betty's Hope. The presentation outlined the first phase of a broader national strategy that will see the construction of a modern small ruminant and swine abattoir together with a dedicated poultry processing facility. Cabinet was advised that these facilities from the foundation of a long-term vision to establish a veterinary and livestock development complex that will serve as a national center of excellence for livestock production, veterinary services, food processing, research, training, and agribusiness development. The presenters explained that the availability of crown lands at Betty's Hope provides an ideal location to consolidate veterinary, livestock, and regulatory services while creating a permanent home for the veterinary and livestock division. This integrated approach is expected to improve operational efficiency, strengthen coordination among agencies, and generate long-term cost savings. Cabinet was informed that Antigua and Barbuda possesses favorable climate conditions, land resources, and technical expertise to support a vibrant livestock industry. However, the sector has experienced some decades of decline due to increased competition from imported products, perennial larceny, changing land use patterns, rising production costs, and climate-related challenges. So the proposed development is intended to do far more than provide modern slaughter facilities. It is designed to strengthen national food security, improve food safety standards, reduce dependence on imported meat products, expand opportunities for livestock farmers, and build greater resilience within the agricultural sector. The presentation also outlined a phased development strategy that includes expanding national livestock populations through improved breeding programs, better animal nutrition, enhanced veterinary services, and stronger farmer support initiatives. Further phases would incorporate meat packing and processing, cold storage, feed production, byproduct utilization, and other value-added agricultural enterprises that will create employment and retain greater economic value within Antigua and Barbuda. Now, this project is anticipated to cost the government around $15 million EC dollars. And as you are aware, government has been working at getting equipment and two new abattoirs. One abattoir and equipment is already on island, and so that gives the authorities within the Ministry of Agriculture the opportunity to commence the build out of the facility here there at Betty's Hope. The Cabinet on Wednesday received a comprehensive presentation from a consortium of international investors outlining an ambitious proposal to establish a world-class horse racing and equine industry. The proposed development, valued at approximately US $100 million, envisions the creation of a fully integrated horse racing and equine ecosystem that would position Antigua and Barbuda as the premier destination for horse racing and equine services in the Caribbean. The investors indicated that phase one of the project is estimated at costing around $25 million United States dollars. During the presentation, Cabinet was advised that the project extends well beyond the construction of a racetrack. The master plan includes the development of an international standards race course, a thoroughbred breeding center, an equine veterinary hospital, a biosecurity and quarantine center, equine education and training facilities, hospitality and tourism amenities, and supporting infrastructure designed to attract international racing events and investment. The investors outlined the significant economic and social benefits anticipated from the project, including the creation of employment opportunities, increased tourism arrivals, expanded business opportunities for local enterprises, international partnerships, professional training programs, and opportunities for youth development through equine sports and related industries. Given the scale and the complexity of this proposed investment, Cabinet agreed that further engagement is required to fully examine the project's financial, regulatory, environmental, and operational components. The investor group will therefore make a series of follow-up presentations to Cabinet, during which additional technical details, implementation timelines, investment structures, and regulatory considerations will be reviewed before the decisions are taken. The Cabinet of Antigua and Barbuda has reaffirmed its commitment to strengthening national food security and expanding agricultural production following an update from the Honorable Minister for Agriculture, Anthony Smith, on the government's agricultural land redistribution program. Now, you will recall that a few months ago, the Cabinet announced that it will be taking back from unproductive farmers lands on Antigua and Barbuda that were to be utilized for agricultural purposes. And so that process is continuing, and the Minister advised the Cabinet that they are now in possession of approximately 682 acres of abandoned and underutilized agricultural lands that have remained unproductive for more than 4 years. The lands, which have been categorized through a comprehensive assessment conducted by the Agricultural Extension Division, include properties under the Extension Division, the Agricultural Development Corporation, the livestock holdings, and parcels with unresolved ownership. Cabinet was advised that the lands have been earmarked now for redistribution to qualified farmers who have demonstrated a commitment to agricultural production. So the first phase of the program of redistribution of land will see 50 vetted farmers receiving land or additional land locations to increase domestic food production and improve national food security. The minister reported that a pool of applicants have been vetted through the Agricultural Extension Division, with allocations to be made in accordance with the order in which applications were received. So what will happen now to ensure accountability and productive use of land? Cabinet agreed that the initial allocations will be granted for a 6-month probationary period. During this period, the Ministry of Agriculture will will closely monitor cultivation, productivity, and adherence to agreed development plans. Farmers who demonstrate active and sustained production will be granted long-term occupancy. The Cabinet of Antigua and Barbuda has received an update from the Minister for Public Safety, the Honorable Steadway QT Benjamin, on the implementation of the government's National Closed Circuit or CCTV surveillance program, a major initiative aimed at enhancing public safety and strengthening crime prevention across the country. So the minister advised the cabinet that significant process.
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0: and thank you for joining us for yet another program of your favorite show over the last month here on the Point Broadcasting Network. We bring you another presentation of the World Cup Journey 2026. Two matches to go, and then we'll know who is the new champion, if there will be a new champion, because the cup holders yesterday staged another brave recovery towards the end and dashed the hopes of the English, who surrendering, one must agree, began with the tactical error, for want of a better word, of coach Tuchel, who decided with 35 minutes to go and a lead of 1-0, he is going to be on the defensive against a team that has shown the tenacity and resilience of what champions are made of. Good morning, Dr. Lee. Very deep into his Spanish book, you know, he's Spanish this time around. He stuck with his Spanish. He has been successful with his predictions, and the honor is Dr. Lee to be here with his stethoscope. I don't know if he's coming to check if I don't have a horse in the race. I'm out of it a while now.
1: Well, I mean, I'm here. Good morning, and I have to check on Jean Marie, the producer. She said England was going to knock out Argentina. So,
0: but you know, funny enough, Dr. Lee, I told her the people are going to put her on spot. She said she got scared when she heard us talking about FIFA investigating her, and she decided to reverse the science.
1: So
0: Jean Marie in the end produced the science that left Dr. Pascal in Grenada very somber and heartbroken, I would say. But it was a brave fight.

0: Amy Pascal. Good morning. A delight to have you again on Work Up Journey. Although it's not in a nice note, and you will be blamed because you were not part of the last show where you would have had that privilege to do the reverse psychology. So unfortunately, you will contest the third place game. How are you doing?
1: Can't hear.
0: No volume. Damn. Wow. Are you hearing me?
1: Yeah, here we are, Mr. Pascal.
0: Okay, we didn't hear a word from you. I don't know if the powers that be or technology is rising up against your comments. But I hope the technicians... Kendra John, good morning. Let's see if you linked up. Okay, so while Mark Blackerson, no. Okay, so while the technicians in their ability and wise minds work out the kinks there, we'll entertain you guys with what we thought transpired yesterday. But a 1-0 lead against an Argentina team that has shown against Egypt, against
1: Cape Verde,
0: against Switzerland, you know, their abilities, and a 39-year-old functioning as a 29-year-old or even younger, you know, you are always looking for trouble by taking the last 35 minutes and playing deep and sitting back. I knew it was just a matter of time before that ceiling cracked and the roof came caving in, taking into account to Argentina were in their sixth semi-final at World Cup Finals, and they have a perfect record. They have never lost a semi-final, so psychology, what was on this idea?
1: I mean, I think it was a complete failure from Thomas Tuchel, to be honest. For 55 minutes, the game seemed level and it was leaning towards England's favor. They scored, and I thought in that moment, okay, if they continue the way how they're going to actually hurt Argentina and continue to put the pressure to the point where they can actually knock them out. But what surprised me in this is that the Argentine team showed the tenacity and showed the grit to push forward. But the English team took off attackers such as Anthony Gordon, who scored, took off midfielders like Declan Rice, who was creating. They started Reece James, who was injured. They did so many questionable things for that game that, honestly, them losing, it had to happen. Because that was just a complete failure.
0: I don't know if Thomas Tuchel was led to believe, because it worked against Mexico at the Azteca and against, what's the other team that they survived with that too? Was it Norway?
1: It was Norway as well.
0: Right. So I don't know if he thought, well, yeah, this is going to work here. Let me lock it back, employ a five-man defense, which was unnecessary. And he played right into the hands of the Argentine, and again the evergreen Lionel Messi produced two brilliant assists, in particular the last one where, you know, it was like if it was a replay, like he measured the distance. Eduardo Martinez, the time the arrival of the ball, and met it mid-air unchallenged, and it was a real beauty of a winner in my view.
1: Most definitely. What I appreciate with that game as well, that I saw England's major failure, other than the selection, is the stubbornness of Thomas Tuchel. I mean, the English style of play is a general long ball situation, whereas they wouldn't really use or utilize the midfield in progressing the ball. They would utilize the midfield in defending, But when it comes to progressing the ball, it's a long ball forward to the forwards. The forwards would then figure out some kind of magic to then score. And they were able to do that. That worked against Argentina for some points. But then they abandoned that game style completely to then pose the more even famous English style, which is to pat the bus. Funny enough, throughout this entire competition, they were complaining. They've complained against Ghana that Ghana didn't try to play attractive football. You know, these types of countries.
0: That's the rule. I really need this. I know.
1: I know. You're winning. You're 35 minutes into, and your first instance is to defend the entire 35. That is ridiculous.
0: Beyond ridiculous, I would think. You know, because you've seen this team play.
1: You got better in later moments.
0: You know, and even if you are going to defend as you chose to, you should have had a young somebody to close mark Lionel Messi. He's the game changer. In addition to whoever's marking, getting support, whenever he gets the ball, you close in on him. Because the greatest of players don't like players at them when that close and just tackling. They don't like it.
1: Definitely.
0: But, you know, like we have all agreed, Tuchel really he got it wrong. The English had the perfect start. They got the goal and they should have stuck to that game plan, but I guess the coach would have to take the blame. And I thought it was a meekly surrendered performance in that second half.
1: It honestly was discouraging. I thought if they were going to go with that tactic, at least leave on a pacey winger to be able to stretch Argentina whenever it's time for a counter. Who do you have with the legs to actually run at Argentina when you clear the ball? You have Harry Kane. Harry Kane is going to move down the field, outrunning defenders. No, he's not. Having Rodgers on, I mean, he did assist the goal, but you could have taken him off and put on Saka, who would definitely help stretch Argentina a bit more. You could have even...
0: Because you get some D from Saka.
1: And then putting on Rashford that late... That was so ridiculous.
0: I couldn't understand. What was he hoping at that stage?
1: That somehow they're going to just miraculously, with all the midfielders off, with just Jude Bellingham. You have Dan Burn now playing in the centre defensive role. You have all the defenders pushing up. At least they're going to bring it down, and then hopefully something that Harry Kane can do or Tony. That was ridiculous.
0: He panicked.
1: He did. He really did.
0: You know, Tuchel panicked. That's all I can see, and made the wrong decisions. The first time at this level, a semi-final World Cup, and incidentally, it's only the second time in the history of World Cup football that a team has taken the lead and lose that semi-final. Do you know who the other team is?
1: Who the other team is?
0: They said England. 2018 against Croatia. So they're chokers. They're semi-finalists chokers, you know?
1: I wouldn't want to call them chokers. It's just that they get too inflated with the idea of actually returning. I mean, that team, 1966, is very immortalized within English football and the English culture when it comes to football. So... You can see their tenacity for wanting to do well. You can see that they want to be the next team that gives them the second star. But it's I honestly don't know what to say.
0: You know, it's unimaginable, you know, what he did, you know. And I'm sure the players, you won't hear the end of it, you know, because you see the body language with Bellingham in particular, you know. He wasn't pleased with what... And how much could you soak up with that array of attack, their backs against the wall, you know? They would be coming at you, and it was just a matter of time because he had it wrong. He got it wrong.
1: I'm glad that you mentioned the players. Harry Kane stated in his post-match interview that this style of play isn't necessarily the style of play we want.
0: There you go.
1: That's from the captain. And for the captain to say that, it shows how disjointed the team dressing room could have possibly been. Jude Bellingham stated that we should have continued to press more. their players coming out stating their discontent with the tactics, and what's contrary to all of that, the manager Thomas Tuchel came out and said this was our best game. Not only this was our best game, he has no regrets of what he did. So I don't know if the FA intends to keep him or if they intend to put, because his contract is there until Euro 2028.
0: I think they made a statement that they will be sticking with him, you know, and they're defending him, you know. But I know he's in for a whipping from the media. Definitely. And fans, you know. Definitely. He will not be forgiven, and they will call for his head, you know. England is like that. And he came to the job with the intent of transforming England to a more aggressive team. Yes. Than that, you know, pragmatic style of football with Southgate had. And
1: yet
0: still he reversed and returned back to that same which he had no intention of playing. And then to think of his old substitutions in the game as well, you know, Rashford, Saka, and even Tony, you know.
1: Yes.
0: I mean, the body language of Kane would have told you, you know, look, I think I had enough. I, you know, he's not that defensive a player.
1: Yes.
0: So you asking him to play a role that, you know, he's
1: not comfortable with playing.
0: Exactly. So most of the players were uncomfortable with playing what the coach asked, but they just have to carry out the coach's wishes.
1: Mm-hmm.
0: And in the end, they can be fortunate to say it was just a 2-1 because
1: yes.
0: Had it not been for Pickford
1: yes.
0: and some timely saves,
1: mm-hmm.
0: the margin of victory could have been wider.
1: What I also found funny is that the media's first spin was to immediately come down on the tactics employed by the Argentines, saying that it was a dirty game. England committed more fouls. England committed way more fouls
0: yeah.
1: in that game.
0: Uh-huh.
1: So for the British media team, you say, "Oh, these Argentines, they're so dirty with the way how they play." There is nothing that you can take away from this game and try to blame Argentina or try to even hint at a form of corruption. Not in this game.
0: Yep.
1: Because this game. Argentina played a game where they're back against the wall. They depended on Lionel Messi, and he was able to get them out of there. England shot themselves in the foot, plain and simple. Because if they made the right substitutions, I don't think Reece James should have started. I don't get it. You are injured. There are other players to play. You are aggravating your injury.
0: Of course, you know my stance. I don't even think Reece James should be at the World Cup. He's so injury prone, you know.
1: And I feel for Trent Alexander-Arnold.
0: Mm-hmm.
1: I think he should have been at the World Cup because they needed a player that can actually deliver when it comes to both defensive masterclasses and with creativity. He is their best passer to me.
0: Mm-hmm.
1: But
0: well, Tuchel will continue to be condemned and criticized and maybe strung up in public.
1: Mm-hmm.
0: I know the British fans will not forgive him. Craving the patience and tolerance of our panel there in Toronto, Mark De Silva, mm-hmm. in St. Vincent, Kendall John, and the special lady who is somewhat under the weather because our English team did not deliver on the day when it mattered most. The technicians are working feverishly. Please be with us. You'll have lots of time to respond and add to what we have said. But I want to share with you and the viewers a bit of history.
1: Mm-hmm.
0: Today marks the 76th anniversary
1: mm-hmm.
0: of the Maracanaku or Maracananzu,
1: mm-hmm.
0: if you pronouncing it in Spanish, and the Maracana Stadium in 1950
1: mm-hmm.
0: was the venue on this date, the 16th of July, when Brazil and Uruguay met in one of two of the last games. Mind you, this was the

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0: Network, where we are bringing you a very much interrupted edition of the World Cup journey today. You know, technology, that's the way technology functions. It can come to a halt at any minute, and we're still trying to work it out so we can get connected to our panel in Grenada, in St. Vincent and the Grenadines, and in Toronto. Dr. Amy, could you give us an acknowledgement if you're hearing us?
1: Yes, I'm hearing you.
0: Wow, beautiful, beautiful. Our scientists have worked out the kinks, and we're delighted. We were trying to follow the discussions or ramblings or reasonings you guys had offline. It would be interesting for the viewers to hear your take now after having heard myself and Dr. Lee's take on yesterday's comeback yet again by the evergreen Lionel Messi and his Argentine team.
1: Yeah, I think we were just kind of rehashing what you guys had already said, all three of us. I wouldn't say evergreen, you know. I think in the first half, we did have the upper hand. I think the tactic was working. But it's just after that first goal when Tuchel made a decision that I don't think anybody on the panel agrees with, and everything started to go downhill. We started to play defensively. We parked the bus, as they say. There was nobody for a counterattack. He started making some kind of strange substitutions, brought on people too late, and ultimately that led to our demise. But I truly believe if we had stuck to what we were doing, if we didn't get comfortable after that first goal, I think we could have taken it to penalties at least. But, I mean,
0: honestly? Or just wishful thinking?
1: Honestly.
0: Okay. How disappointed are you?
1: I'm very, very sad.
0: Yeah, they failed to show up. I'm wondering if they ran into the same transportation problem like the French when they were left stranded at the hotel. But they did give a good account of themselves for the first 55 minutes, I must admit, and then they just went away.
2: I'm glad you mentioned that the French lost themselves at the hotel.
0: Yeah.
2: They can carpool this time when they get into the third phase match.
0: Well, that's another kettle of fish. I don't think, with all the sadness Dr. Pascal is going through now, I don't think she's in a position to give any opinion on that, and we would not pressure her. Kendall Chan, how disappointed were you at Tuchel? Or was it you instructed him, working with him via the internet?
3: Well, if you were listening to us, we were actually having fun of this guy. I mean, I went so far as to say if I was the president of the British football, I would have been on the sideline. They would have to call security because I wasn't settling for that.
0: Yeah.
3: It's tactical ignorance and stupidity.
0: True, definitely.
3: You had no reason to start playing defense. You were not threatened in any way, you know.
0: But you would recall it worked against Algeria and Switzerland, it was, when they, you know.
3: So when you get in check with, if Algeria, if Argentina, that is it. He had to be off target yesterday.
2: I mean,
3: I can't say you don't have to.
0: It was against Mexico.
2: It was against Norway, yeah. And it was also
3: But remember, we've been saying all along that the guy just lucky.
0: Yeah.
3: The guy just lucky applying them kind of tactics, just lucky. Argentina is a different kettle of fish.
0: Mm-hmm.
3: You understand? No, like we were saying a while ago, Messi was snubbed out when he was in the center of the park.
0: Right.
3: He had nothing going on for him.
0: Right.
3: Right? So he decided to go lime outside, which was smart. Right? Then again, after you take the first corner shot, the second one shot, you pass it inside, they pass it back to you, you cross it. When do we stop this? You don't need the coach to know, you know, that had to be stopped.
0: Yeah.
3: You gave him so much time till he could pick out a pin, a needle in a haystack, he could pick out the amount of time he had.
0: I don't know if, Kendall, you recall Coach Brian Williams from Trinidad talking about the psychological pressure in matches of this nature, whereby people tend to give respect to players and teams. And in that moment, they can be, you know, weak and succumb to the opposition. I'm wondering if that was the situation whereby they gave him too much a room and leverage, and he was able to do what he can do best.
3: Yeah, but how many times you gonna let one play just materialize over and over and you ain't do nothing about it?
0: Well, eh? Like myself and Dr. Lee was indicating, obviously the players were not comfortable playing that tactical game plan, and with that, obviously, you will find situations like that.
2: And this is happened before.
3: You have Tuchel sitting down on a bench and just watching his defense burn itself out. These guys, I surprise all of them may pull up. Because it was overworked at one point. Overworked.
0: Yep.
3: You can't have the defense working so hard.
0: No, it's too much of pressure to absorb around your box, you know.
3: And then when you do get a fast break, when you do get to catch them on the counter, Harry Kane can't make it.
2: Exactly.
0: No.
2: If we were
3: the pace too hot, he can't make it.
0: I thought Harry Kane should have been subbed a while you're up.
3: And this is two games now, he's giving us the same result. Dr. Pascal seemed to think that I don't like Harry. You know? It's the cane I don't like. He comes on the field with the cane. I don't bring the cane on the field.
2: This
3: we have no place. We want to run. You wear the cane. Come on.
2: This happened in the Mexico game.
0: Let's
3: I don't know which match Tuchel was watching. I don't really know.
0: He probably had a box of matches. Films. He probably had a box of matches he was trying to
3: learn. Probably. Probably a box.
0: Let's hear from what's the view through the eyes of Toronto. Mark De Silva, I know you will mince matters with Tuchel. One of your favorite coaches?
4: Never has been, but first of all, please share with your colleague at your station my sincerest condolences with her thinking yesterday. Again, her and the guy who liked Noah, who liked Ghana, no, they're always free to give me a call and we can discuss things.
0: I don't know
4: things.
0: If you heard what I said.
3: But I think she had it taken away from her yesterday.
4: Oh, sorry.
0: No, please, Jean.
3: I'm sympathizing with her.
0: No, Jean Marie told me, and I saw the fear in her eyes, that she got scared when we said publicly that we're going to get her investigated, and she said she switched up the science so that the decision could go the other way, because she didn't want to seem as though that she would have been skinned up and it would have been serious problems, and she didn't want that. She's not the kind of person.
4: She's a quick learner.
0: Yeah.
3: That whole thing sounds like propaganda. I don't want to believe that.
4: But going back to your question, Alan, you know, Kendall mentioned the English FA president should be rushing on the field to deal with Tuchel. Well, quite frankly, he should quit because he hired Tuchel.
2: Yes, he did.
4: Tuchel is a coach. I'm not going to dispute that he has some quality. His style of play, England knows. So, same yesterday's game was an anomaly, and they didn't know what to do. They know his style of play. They're coached. You know, they go through whatever sessions they go through. I think, first of all, he picked a poor squad to go to the World Cup. You know, he was short
0: some
4: players.
0: That's where it started.
4: Secondly, the game yesterday, I don't know what was in his mind with the lineup, because he had Morgan Rogers, Kane, and Bellingham on the field. He took away the width on the right side because Rogers is no right winger, and essentially he was playing with three center forwards, right? And don't get me wrong, you know, they look not so bad, but you got to also remember the other team is a good team, and if I had to coach Argentina, I would try to attack them all the time, because simply you can't score a goal and sit and defend because they're coming and they just can't stop. And as Kendall mentioned, Messi is a master. He literally hid in plain sight. It wasn't working for him in the middle of the field towards the end of the second half, and he just drifted off to the right, on the right side. And I can't believe England ignored him. You know, any professional player or defender who is worth his salt had to know that had to be thinking, where's Messi? Where's Messi? Yeah, if they put him in goal, I would have covered him in goal if they played him as a goalie, because you never know what he's going to do. And lo and behold, he punished them.
2: Exactly.
0: You know, I had the powers of being in charge of that team, I certainly would have had somebody specifically assigned, even if I have to use two players in each half, to be on his case, even if it means they get a yellow card, send another one on.
2: Yes.
0: I easing up on Messi, yes, because I think he's, and Bayern made a point, I think he's giving ultra respect when it comes to it, because I mean at 39 years, what he was not doing at a younger age at this World Cup, and you know, it's beyond the imagination, and you shudder to believe that there are so many heralded young stars on the horizon, but none could match up to this 39-year-old evergreen talisman. He surely has showed up in this World Cup, and Dr. Lee, I don't know how he's going to divide himself in that Spanish showdown. Come.
3: No, but he made himself clear already, you know, Alan.
0: I understand, and he told us
3: so he was throwing Messi under the bus, and he back in Spain.
0: He said he would put Messi under the bus.
3: Yes, and he back in Spain.
2: In the,
3: ask him,
2: in
3: ask
2: the
3: him.
2: Earlier version
3: I,
2: of the
3: I,
2: show.
3: I don't think my memory failing me.
2: In the earlier version of the show, I did say that, and I am sticking to what I said, because I said from the get-go, from the first edition of this show, who I expected to be in the final, it would be Spain versus Argentina, and it has come to pass. It is Spain versus Argentina this Sunday. Anything can happen in that game, and I can't be upset. That's what I'm looking at that game. It would take
3: you say back in Spain, so you will be back in Spain.
2: It would take Messi and Lamine Yamal to get injured with ACLs for me to be upset at that game, and that wouldn't happen. So
4: please don't say that.
2: Well, let me not put that in the atmosphere. Let me not put that in the atmosphere. But whoever wins, wins. I honestly think Argentina is going to end up winning the game, because the way how they're able to mature into games is completely different. We've seen them play every single knockout stage game and come back, and that in itself.
3: Let me ask a question here, right? Do you think that if Spain have Argentina 1-0,
2: yes,
3: that they're gonna park the bus?
2: No, I don't think they're gonna park the bus, but if we saw
3: thank you very much.
2: Played, if we saw
3: and Argentina watch, Argentina don't play well when they get stretched out.
2: I agree, but Spain
3: look at the goal yesterday. Come from wide.
2: Yeah, I don't think Spain is going to stretch them out though.
3: And when they come back in the middle, Argentina thin inside.
2: I get that. However, I don't think Spain is going to stretch them out, because I think England was the team to do that, because England has this pace on the wings to do that. Other than Lamine Yamal being pacey, Alex Baena is not that quick and is not able to stretch out the team as much as possible. They would have to rely on Nico Williams, who's still coming off of an injury, as well as Cucurella, who I think would have a bigger role in that final than he did against France, because he would have to go up against Lionel Messi. So I think the way how both teams can approach that game, it will be a very close tie. It would be a game that goes all the way down to 120 minutes and maybe even into penalties. Now, I definitely don't think Spain will park the bus. I think Spain will try to keep control of the ball, but other teams have tried to keep control of the ball and they have not been able to do so. You can't keep the game as open as you want against Argentina.
3: I didn't see England trying to keep control of the ball yesterday. They were playing like when I just learned the game.
2: That's
3: clean
2: England.
3: Ball.
2: That's
3: all they tell me. When I just learned the game, and now learn to hear them. Clean ball. Don't let me see you holding nothing down there.
2: Yeah, that's England. Like we not thinking.
3: No, but that is not English soccer no more. It used to be.
2: That has been English football ever since I've been watching football.
3: No,
2: England
4: not in the last like 5 years.
3: No, exactly. Not in the last 5 years for sure.
2: They have been playing like that. Have you guys seen the
3: news?
4: The old days of Burnley and Stoke City are long gone. They still play a ball control game. They
3: yes,
4: press high because of the German influence. They hold on to the ball because I'm going to say Pep, but the modern coaches.
2: Definitely.
4: England days of kick and rush are long gone.
2: Well, I mean, you kind of saw it yesterday.
4: I think that was survival.
3: That is took it all the way. That's what he wanted. Get the ball, let it keep coming at me. We could stop them for half or whatever. But when was the goal scored? What time? The English goal.
0: the 55th minute.
2: So they had 35 more minutes of actually playing football, but
0: plus
2: chose
0: injury
2: not to.
0: Time, yeah. Dr. Rooney, anything in defense? So many things have been thrown at your English team. How do you defend your team?
1: I can't defend them. I can't defend that. That was terrible.
3: I am blaming England. I was just blaming the coach.
1: It's too shallow. I was kind of saying earlier that maybe the players were tired or had given up after that goal, but I now see that it was just that technique that was employed.
3: This is tactics, yes.
1: And that was the problem, ultimately. I truly believe that we had a better first half. If we had continued that way, Messi wasn't even getting... As soon as he touched the ball, we were on him. And he wouldn't have had that opportunity if we kept on him. But I guess he outplayed us in that Tuchel made some decisions that didn't really work out. I don't know why he keeps making those decisions, because we saw it in the previous matches. We get in the way by the skin of our teeth every single time. We park the bus, we scrape in a little win. So I don't know why he would employ the same tactic here, where we've seen Argentina for the last couple of matches score equalizers and win after the 80th minute. They keep doing that. So did you not watch the previous matches and see that this was not going to work? That you cannot defend for 30-something minutes? Argentina winning matches in the last 10 minutes, 15 minutes of the game. So come on. That was awful. I did not sleep well at all. I'm very upset.
0: I can imagine. I can hear it. And reminding you viewers that you're tuned into the Point Broadcasting Network's daily show, World Cup Journey 2026, and giving thanks to the Antigua Port Authority, Antigua Airport Authority, APA Water Business Unit, Bryson Shipping, Global Port, Antigua and Barbuda Transport Board, Cool and Smooth, and FIFA's partners, Coca-Cola and Hyundai. We'll be back with more on World Cup Journey 2026 after this pause for a good cause.
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It's World Cup Football Fever, spreading like wildfire in Antigua and Barbuda. 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of course making it possible on a daily basis, the Antigua Port Authority, Antigua Airport Authority, APUA Water Business Unit, Brightson Shipping, Global Port, Antigua and Barbuda Transport Board, Cool and Smooth, Coca-Cola, and Hyundai. It's two more matches to go. We just have the third place playoff, that's on Saturday at 5 p.m. and then the grand finale come Sunday the 19th at 3 p.m. Eastern Caribbean time, and North America as well. It's going to be a Spanish showdown. Yes. South America against Europe, and for the very first time we're having the reigning champion of South America up against the reigning champion of Europe.

0: time will tell. But for now, we're looking at what has happened thus far. The World Cup in terms of statistics, we know we're up to 297 goals from the 102 matches played thus far, and we can expect the tally touching the 300 bar, and this will establish a new record for teams of 48 in a World Cup final. The previous record of 172 catered for 64 matches, and now there are being talks of 64 teams in next World Cup final set for 2030, which will be the centennial celebration of World Cup football. And of course, six host countries, unprecedented. Where we headed, nobody knows. But for sure, Gianni knows where we are going. Whether he will be around, it's another question. Because pressures are coming from Egypt, Europe, and all around for the low, that the lowest of lows with regards to integrity that he brought the FIFA organization to with the behavior and display leading up to this World Cup and during the World Cup. Despite and amid all of that, it was an enjoyable one thus far, exciting, and we saw some good matches. We saw the gap being closed between the elitist of teams and the Johnny Now Comes, as we would call them. But the greatest show on earth continues to attract the billions around the world, and this one here in the United States particularly. Of course, it's a tri-nation host, Canada, Mexico, and the US. But Mark, you might be the best person to throw some light on this. Were the prices in Canada and Mexico as high as those in the US to watch these games?
1: I can't speak for Mexico, but the prices in Canada were ridiculous. I heard you talking about it previously. Quite simply, the World Cup has become
0: overly commercialized.
1: A rich people's event.
0: Precisely,
1: my brother attended the game.
0: Precisely. They've taken it away from the man in the street, the poor man. It's like an upper class sport, no, middle class and upper class.
1: But here's the reality, right? So my brother paid $840 to sit behind the goal, about 20 rows up, against the German and Ivory Coast game. And then a friend of mine sat at about the halfway line, about 20 rows up, and he paid $1,000. Now, these are preliminary games. These are not these games, which
0: knockout
1: are
0: out games,
1: probably 5,000 or 10,000 or whatever it is, a ticket. But the reality is, soccer fans in the world, in North America, and I'm sure it's going to be in Spain and Portugal and Morocco in 4 years, are fanatical. They're stupid. Like all other fans in other professional sports, they will overpay for just that one game to say, I was there to see Messi play or Mbappe or whoever it is. And unfortunately, it's professional sports. And quite frankly, I got a TV. I paid less than $1,000 to my TV. It's a big screen. I could sit down in my house and I could see the game in slow-mo, reverse. I could see VAR. I could see the girls in the stands. I could see the idiot referees. I could even see your friend Gianni in the, you know, in the executive box.
0: How much you say you pay? How much is your ticket?
1: My ticket is free.
0: Oh, okay.
1: My ticket is free, and my TV, I get to see as many games as I want. Right, and I'm sorry, you know. I've been there. I've never been to a World Cup game, but I've been to all kinds of high-level games, blah, blah, blah, blah, blah. Mm-hmm. And none of this impresses me, but unfortunately, I'm not one of the people who will go out of their way to find $1,000 or $5,000 or whatever to do it. And you also got to remember, there's a lot of wealthy people in North America. So I'll give you an example. My daughter works for a lawyer. She's a law clerk. So the lawyer, last World Cup, when Argentina got into the finals. So he didn't have a ticket. But him and his friend paid $25,000 to fly to Qatar, buy a ticket, I don't know where, in the stadium, and be home in 2 or 3 days. It was an in-and-out trip. I don't have $25,000, but guess what? There's a lot of people out there in North American society, in Canadian society, who have $25,000 to enjoy that experience.
0: Like, oh, I have a dollar.
1: Good for him, but that's not my cup of tea.
0: Yeah, those are the fanatics of the sport, and you know, they make up the sport. Those fanatics, they would go to all extremes, and I think what Uncle Don, Gianni, Uncle Johnny, had indicated that it's imperative that the World Cup ticket prices are kept in line with the standards of America, which is the normal prices they pay to go to an NFL game or a baseball game or a basketball game.
1: That's not correct, Alan. You don't pay $1,000 to go to a basketball game or a NFL game. In the playoffs, you might, but you know, or in the championship round, if you want, you might. But the end of the day is, Johnny's no idiot. He runs a cash machine. And plain and simple, if I'm going to say a ticket price is $1,000 or $5,000 or whatever, guess what? I've done the homework. And I know there's 40 or 50,000 fanatics in that city on that day who are going to pay that money. Or they're going to come from other places, however they come. But that's the reality of people with money.
0: And you know what I suspect too? And I mean, being involved with the sport, like you mentioned, you prefer to sit free in your home. I have had the experience of being in the same Giant Stadium, well, it was then the Giant Stadium, that the final is going to be played at the 94 World Cup. I saw two matches, and I swore that I prefer, just like you, to sit at home in my comfort. Mm-hmm. Now I have my little tablet, so that if nature calls, I will be denied. I could watch my game still, you know. And the technology has evolved that, you know, only the fanatic would pay those prices. But there are people who would pay those prices, and FIFA knows that well. And so, while we...
1: Let me share some numbers.
0: Other people would be delighted in paying those monies.
1: So in Toronto, when Portugal played whoever it was, Croatia. Croatia has outside of Croatia, the largest Croatian population in the world is in Toronto, 40,000 people. They are projecting that Portuguese in Toronto are close to 200,000. Okay, so outside the stadium is a place called Fan Fest or whatever it is. It's a big thing with a big screen, and they have concerts, and you go and look at all the games. I sent you some pictures in our chat, Alan. The media were projecting there was about 40,000 Portuguese, I didn't say Croatians, but Portuguese at the Fan Fest. Now, I know the physical place. I don't know who was seen which part of what TV or where they were. I don't know how you could get 40,000 people in there, but that is a type of fanaticism in sports, or at least in football, that we have here in Toronto, and we're just one city. So imagine New York and, you know,
0: the Azteca, where Mexico played England. Yeah. They had close to 2 million in a scene like that, and
1: there
0: four
1: go.
0: People
1: there
0: died
1: go.
0: From suffocation. So yeah, they are fanatics where the sport is concerned, you know. I don't know how fanatical the people are in Grenada, but do you get the same kind of gathering and crowds during World Cup at different shops and corners, Dr. Pascal?
2: I haven't really been outside much, but yes, from what I can see from my relatives who are going to these sports bars, there's quite a gathering of people. At I don't know if they're sports fans or rum fans, but it seems like
3: They're
1: fans.
3: Little of both, rum and sports.
0: I think they go hand in hand. Rum and sports, alcohol and sports.
2: I think everybody's drunk, having a good time, enjoying themselves. And yeah, it's been a pretty good atmosphere, upbeat. In my family group chat, a couple people upset. Some saying, oh, have a watch party for Argentina versus Spain. Some people say they're not coming, they're not interested in that, but we'll see how it goes.
0: But of course you enjoyed it until Tuchel brought tears to the eyes.
2: Yeah, I'll go, but I'll be more interested in the rum than the game.
0: But you have another game coming up, right? And what's interesting with this World Cup and how it's heading, how it's going to climax, is that we have Mbappe and Messi, the leading goal scorers, as well as two others who in pursuit, two yes. goals away in Harry Kane nice. And Bellingham, and they both play over the weekend.
4: Yes.
0: So it's going to be a close finish. I want to tip Mbappe will end up being the winner. I don't know what's your take on that, Dr. Pascal. I know you might talk about the sugar cane.
2: I don't even want to get my hopes up, you know. The only way we're going to win that match is if we change our tactics, if Tuchel catch some sense before Saturday, and we don't do that park the bus technique, because France is the kind of team. I'm surprised at their performance against Spain, but I know they could definitely give us a run for our money, and we need to shape up, otherwise we're not going to win. Simple as that.
0: So do you think either or Harry or Jude can win the golden boot, most goals? Do you think that's possible? Remotely possible?
2: Anything is possible, but not really.
4: I mean,
0: Dr. Lee wants to come to your defense.
4: They have, in the current golden boot leaderboard, we have Ousmane Dembele at 6th place with 5 goals and 2 assists. We have Harry Kane at 6 goals, 1 assist. Jude Bellingham at 6 goals, 1 assist as well. Then we have Erling Haaland, 7.
0: He's out of
4: but,
0: it.
4: You know, we're not going to mention, just 7 goals. And then we have Kylian Mbappe at 8 goals and 3 assists, with the leader currently, Lionel Messi, with 8 goals and 4 assists. For Jude Bellingham or Harry Kane to compete, I think that they would have to score a hat-trick.
0: And those two will have to don't score.
4: Yeah, only those two would have to score. They have to score the hat-trick, or they would have to assist and score the hat-trick as well in order to... And
0: no, but
4: that
0: if they get a hat-trick, yeah, and neither Mbappe or Messi score, they win.
4: Yeah, they win.
0: They don't need assists.
4: There's
0: you know?
4: A way. There's a will, there's a way.
2: Yeah, y'all rubbing salt in the wound.
4: We're not rubbing salt in the wound.
0: we're giving you some hope.
4: We're giving you hope.
0: However little it might be, however, you know, we're giving you some glimmer of hope that you could have some consolation, because Dr. Lee whispered that you wouldn't win tomorrow's Saturday's game. The French would win. I don't know. He didn't want me to pass the message on. I just let the cat out of the bag. Kendall John, how you see that golden boot? What direction? Is a French connection? A Spanish connection or the Argentine will play?
3: I have absolutely no interest in the golden boot.
0: Oh my. I can't believe that's coming from your mouth.
3: I am flabbergasted by the stupidity of the British who care about these guys. But anyway, I wanna say something about the World Cup tickets, right?
0: Mm-hmm. Yeah, sure.
3: It's really demand and supply that we're dealing with here right now, right? I'll give you an example. We had a president who was suspended for selling tickets overpriced.
0: That's right? A Football National Association president?
3: Right.
0: Okay.
3: So he, and what really happened was this. He FIFA gives out tickets to the presidents of each federation. They could sell them at face value and keep 10%. That's the consensus. That's what you're supposed to do to stay within the rules, right? On that particular occasion, as soon as the tickets were distributed, calls start coming in from England. Now, these tickets are not physically given to you, okay?
0: But you can access them online.
3: You could access them from anywhere you want to access them from.
0: Right.
3: So a guy is calling from England for tickets, okay? You could have him go to the English FA and pick up these tickets, right? just that he's buying from you. So by the time you contact the English FA, they will know where these St. Vincent allotment of tickets being sold. What we did was send a man to England to sell him the tickets.
4: Oh no.
3: Right? So the corruption start. You couldn't let the guy go to the office and pick them up. You went, you take a flight because of the amount of money the man is paying for these tickets. You took a flight to England, pick up the tickets for yourself, and then sell them to the man. Okay? These tickets were sold at more than 100% of the face value. Then we had some tickets that were sold in Mustique. Mm-hmm. Now, okay, for me, if I want to go to Mustique, I could go to Mustique, I know how. But the regular guy can't just jump on a boat and go to Mustique. It don't work like that. Because only the rich and famous go over there. Over there is like, we're talking like Mr. Microsoft and these kind of people. Mick Jagger, these are the kind of people that are over there, right? Mm-hmm. So some of the tickets were sold there, right? For more than 100%. So we could see what's going on here. There's a demand for these tickets even before it get close. And the demand keep rising. Whosoever buying the tickets, they reselling them.
0: Mm-hmm. You know, I have always been suspicious of mm-hmm. those scalpers. And I often wonder, how is it possible for them to always have so many tickets and readily available? And it's not just football.
3: Yes.
0: The what is being called here in the Caribbean the greatest right. party in sport, the CPL. You can see that at CPL matches. At the games, there are scalpers outside these matches with tons of tickets. Right. But you're told that the match is sold out.
3: Look at the final between the Knicks and the Spurs, right? After all tickets were sold out, you know, the mayor of New York had 1,000 tickets in his possession.
4: Oh no.
0: And was able to give it out at the flat rate?
3: Right, he was selling them for $50, but you had to come into a lottery.
0: Okay, yeah, I think he did the same thing for the World Cup football.
4: Mm-hmm.
0: He was able to get tickets at the cheap price.
3: I don't know
0: what
3: he did for the World Cup, but that's what he did. With that particular mixtape.
0: Yeah, he did for the World Cup. I can't remember how many thousands, you recall?
4: I just got official FIFA prices for the final.
0: Would you like to share? Because Dr. Amy is planning to get a ticket to go down there.
4: So if you're planning to go to the final, you would, for the upper deck, it would cost around $7,380 US dollars each. That would be the upper deck. In category one, which is the lower deck, that would range between $19,995.
0: Oh, that's the one Dr. Amy said she's trying to get.
4: That ranges between that. That's the lowest amount of tickets towards $32,970.
0: So, Dr. Amy, you're safe. They have tickets available at your price.
4: And then we have VIP hospitality packages, which are high-end options that are close to the pitch size and are well around the trophy lounge. You can get for $32,000.
0: Oh, that's the one Dr. Lee says he will get.
4: And $57,000 per person. Yes.
3: Those are coming from who? Spanish Federation or the Argentine Federation for Dr. Lee?
0: The Spanish.
4: I have both tickets, okay. I have to figure out which.
0: He's privileged, he has two tickets. Lionel lined him up with one as well.
3: And Lionel, you have a friend over here, you know.
0: No, he's saying that you got a friend in St. Vincent.
4: Oh, that's great. That's
1: Kendall,
4: great.
1: Kendall, my apologies, I can't take you up on your private VIP box. I unfortunately have to be here with my family, but I hope you enjoy the game. please don't look down on your friends in their $32,000 seats.
0: Wow.
3: I went to a World Cup semi-final in 94 in the US.
0: Right.
3: To see Italy and Bulgaria, I think it was.
4: Mm-hmm.
3: And really and truly, the hoopla surrounding the game outside. Yeah, it was something else, you know. There was a Budweiser bubble that was a condition, and there were so many people in there, they don't want to leave the bay. You know what I mean? I don't know if it's the air condition or the bay, but I think it was the bay. You know? There was another guy I remember, he had a hat on that was like about one tier high. You know? This narrow long hat that almost reached up to the next level. You know?
0: Yeah. Well, I recall my two matches. I saw Morocco against Saudi Arabia and Italy against Northern Ireland, you know, and both those matches had tremendous support, especially the Saudi game. You saw so many Muslims there decked out in their Muslim outfits, and the Moroccan people as well, you know. Two good games, but the distance to see the game, man, you know, I prefer watching it at home up close.
3: Well, I was fortunate, I had a corporate ticket, so I was pretty close.
0: Okay.
3: Yeah, I was pretty close.
0: That was a ticket.
1: That was a VIP box I was talking about.
0: Yeah. We have to listen to these big people when they speak. Dr. Amy would share with us her experience with Sunday's final. Now that Dr. Lee has been able to secure the tickets, so we're here.
4: And the comparison between the third place playoff is even crazier, because the tickets for get-in entry are $874 to $1,325.
0: Wow.
4: That's the difference between the third place match and the final.
0: What's the choice you're making here, Dr. Amy? Which one are you going to?
3: She's going to go to the third place.
0: I would expect so.
2: 4 years.
0: What about 4 years?
2: I have to wait the next 4 years.
0: Oh, you can't get time off? Okay, busy work schedule. We can understand, but you won't miss it. Get the TV up in the theater, and maybe the patient and I'll come through the World Cup football. But yeah, we're getting closer to that climaxing of World Cup 2026, and it has been an enjoyable ride, a journey thus far. Dr. Lee has done a tremendous job. I don't think I can repay him for being by my side throughout, ever reliable, ever punctual, ever knowledgeable, deep in his thoughts, and provocative, and create that environment that we need to have a healthy conversation, you know. And likewise, my classmate Mark, Kendall as well, and Dr. Amy, whose knowledge has increased having joined the World Cup journey, and using her reverse psychology, which she has pulled out. I don't know why. I was thinking we would get the reverse again for the third place playoff, but who knows? It's not over. Hopefully, or not hopefully, I would want to think we'll be here again, if not at the third place, but on the final, because what we intend to do is have a watch, so to speak, leading up right to the final. When we have a short 10, we will go until 1:30, just little commercial breaks in between, and try to get everybody who was on the show as a panelist at some point in time coming on and giving a little overview of the tournament, the highs and lows. So I'm just prepping you as to get yourself ready, because it would be nice to hear your overview on the World Cup. There are so many different angles we can talk on. So much has unfolded over the last 36 days.
4: We have days so far.
0: And we're going to 39, and there's more history I know that will be written. Should Argentina win that World Cup, it will be only the third time in the history of World Cup football that a team is winning a back-to-back title. And I think Messi will then also join. Well, yes, he will. Once he plays on Sunday, he will join Cafu as the only two players to have played in three World Cup finals. But unlike Cafu, well, we don't know. We'll have to wait and see what happens. Kakafu would have won two titles. So pardon me?
4: Yeah, he's played in three. He's played in 94, 98, and 2002.
0: And Messi would have played in 2014, 2022, and now 2026. So they're the only two players in the history, and thankfully they're South Americans.
3: Yeah, they played in three World Cup finals.
0: Right, yeah. Cafu in 94, in 98, and 2002 when he was a captain and lifted the title.
3: And they have now bestowed a new title on Pele. He's the king of the goats.
4: I mean,
0: you can give him more titles,
4: you know. I mean, you can, but...
0: Pele is the undisputed, incomparable king for all times. Full stop.
4: We will say that. I understand full that.
0: Full stop.
4: But then...
3: There's and no they can give the goat to who they want.
5: He's just the king. He's not the goat.
4: I have seen
5: the king of all goats.
4: I have seen Messi. That's all I can say.
0: And we have seen Messi and Pele. So we are much more privileged.
4: Yes,
3: exactly. I'm sure Mark could even say
4: he's seen, and yet he's still able to say Messi. So,
0: oh my, Mark, Dr. Lee is leaning on your broad shoulders for some support. Could you lend him some support?
5: Messi is the GOAT. Pele is the king. And let me say this, and I've bet against Argentina in this World Cup.
4: Mm-hmm.
5: I'm a neutral. I do like Spain. I follow Spanish football. But at the time, I didn't think they'd be the team they are. I mean, I bet a month ago, so I didn't think they'd be the team. I actually thought France would be against Argentina. But anyway, you had two bets in place. So I bet Spain versus Argentina, Spain to win. If Argentina wins, and truthfully, I don't mind. I'd like to see Messi win another award. And the truth is, I'm kind of wondering to myself, isn't he just going to win this thing somehow? The way
3: Mark, I hope you ain't all messed up, right?
5: But let me finish up, please. But if Messi wins, I'm reading media things which are already projecting him to win the 9th Ballon d'Or.
4: Exactly.
5: Which is mind-boggling. So he plays well for his MLS team. But to think that, let's say, 4 to 6 games of a World Cup would catapult him above, say, Lamal or, well, I don't know if Mbappe had a good year, Haaland. You know, that's amazing. But again, reputation, I suppose, in football matters. But I'm just sharing that with you. I'd like Spain to win. I think Spain is going to fill up Argentina, I think. And they're going to do it for 90 minutes. So I don't think they're going to attack or defend. They're just going to do what they normally do. Mm-hmm. And if Argentina could find the lanes and Messi could do what Messi does and Spain doesn't pay him the attention that he merits, you know, it could be a game. And Doc, I'm sorry to say this to you. I've appreciated our little conversation earlier. France is going to trounce England. They're going to trample
0: come
5: them.
0: Come on, Mark. Come on.
5: I would love to say a sweet thing to you on any that? Other topic, but on
0: how
5: football,
0: could you do that to Dr. Pascal, please?
5: Because she's a realist. And with the last name like Pascal, that sounds very French to me.
0: Come on, I don't like how you're attacking our English friend.
5: I'm not
0: here,
5: attacking
0: Dr.
5: her,
0: Pascal.
5: I'm sharing an opinion.
0: Dr. Pascal, what's the defense?
5: His opinion.
2: There's no defense. Let's the games, I guess.
5: True.
4: You see,
3: just I just think Mark is kind of really cruel, boy. You couldn't like jump it down a little softer.
5: Well, I can blame Tuchel. I can blame all kinds of things, but the reality is, you know, France.
3: I would never treat a doctor like that because I may just end up on the table. I can't.
5: Doc, in case I'm in Great Ada and I need your help, I'll be the first one to call you. Okay, but please.
3: And apologize.
5: Just a football game.
0: But why we should always excuse Mark is because he wears spectacles, which obviously means he has an eye impairment, and I don't know, maybe he needs to change the spectacles so that he can see more clearly. Remember, Jack,
5: I got a lot of impairments
0: now.
5: My brother, I have a lot of impairments.
0: But on a more historical note to share, just as a teaser leading up to that grand finale, which will be a momentous day, no doubt, in World Cup history. At the age of 5 months old, Lamine Yamal was photographed with Lionel Messi holding him as a baby. his mom had won some UNICEF opportunity prize to have a moment picture taken. And somehow there's a belief that Messi rubbed off on this youngster. Mm-hmm. And here it is now. They're meeting in the greatest show on earth.
4: Yes.
0: I know
3: and
0: Dr. Lee would be tempted to say,
3: shall lead them
0: I know Dr. Lee would be tempted to say that this is the moment the baton will be passed on, because he thinks and believes that Yamal is the best thing since sliced bread. I beg to differ.
4: I mean,
0: Dr. Pascal, you'll have your opportunity. Let me hear from Dr. Pascal first. You will be left for last, so get your thoughts together. I know there are many.
2: I don't think I have much to say. I think Lamine Yamal is outstanding. I think we haven't seen his full potential at this World Cup. But I think he is a better player than he has played in the World Cup.
0: Dr. Lee told you that?
2: Badly, you know.
0: Dr. Lee told you that?
2: But I've seen him play better, is what I want.
3: He's avoiding the question.
0: I'm observing. She's not answering. that's an intelligent woman.
3: Ask it again, Alan. Ask it again.
0: No, I wouldn't. That's a hallmark of intelligence.
2: I think he can give Messi a run with money. That's all. That's my answer.
0: Okay. Kendra, what do you think about that? And now that they're meeting, was that destined? That was that destiny? You think some of Messi rub off?
3: Whatever happened is always destiny. I really liked Messi before the World Cup, but since the World Cup and the way how they have been forcing things upon this guy, I am not a really great Messi fan right now. I want to see him lose the World Cup. I'm brutally honest. I want him to lose the World Cup because his journey to the final has not been a smooth one. It's been clouded, and if it left to me alone, I'd put asterisks all over the journey.
0: I know Dr. Lee wouldn't agree with you, so you could talk from now till the cows come home.
3: I hope he ain't listening.
0: He's very much tuned in. Mark, that moment that picture was taken, and to know
5: it's amazing how it's played out. It's funny when he also played with Barcelona. You know, Messi being a Barcelona icon.
0: Right.
5: It's amazing. And, you know, truthfully, sentimentally, I'd like Messi to win. Yes, I'd also like Spain to win. And I think, I got to say, I feel this might be the passing of the baton. Mm-hmm. I think the outcome might be in Spain's favor, especially if they can fill up the field, you know, play all four corners, you know, just be a complete game, because they don't attack very well. But if they could do just enough to get in the way of Argentina, especially get in the way of Messi and his passing lanes, I think they got a chance.
0: And now the honor and privilege is yours, Dr. Lee.
4: When Argentina and Spain were both sponsored by Adidas started the campaign way before the World Cup started. It is the goat and the kid. So now we're seeing it in the final. We are seeing the goat versus the next generation of who potentially could be all the record breaker. I mean, he broke all of his records already from Barcelona coming to La Masia. We've seen that Lionel Messi playing that right hand side with number 19. We've seen Lamine Yamal play with that same number 19 on that right hand side. It's poetic. Because what odds would you think a picture like that would come about and then you playing against that same baby and that same technique? So definitely.
0: I know you can use the entire day to give him his plaudits about him, you know, but time has caught up with us. But just before we go, reminding you viewers that Antigua Airport Authority, APA Water Business Unit, Bryson Shipping, Global Port, Antigua and Barbuda Transport Boat, Cool and Smooth, Coca-Cola and Hyundai have come on board to make it possible that we can bring you on a daily basis World Cup Journey 2026. We'll be here again tomorrow, same time at 10, yes, for another 90-minute edition of World Cup Journey. Again, thanks to Kendall in St. Vincent, Dr. Pascal in Grenada, Mark De Silva in Toronto, and alongside me, Dr. Lee Raswadada, wishing you a pleasant rest of the Thursday.

0: reasons.
1: Okay, all opportunity. There's opportunity. You don't know. The accent. Your accent is an affect of white Anglo-Saxon.
0: You know there are 50 million Americans in this country.
1: I understand, but you're...
0: But none of them are Americans in your view.
1: What I'm trying to get you to do to reach a common ground...
0: You're not going
1: to
0: reach a common ground. Hi, how are you?
2: Hello, nice to meet you. Daniela. So, in regards to your claim, I just want to start by asking this. Do you care more about helping Americans or immigrants in this claim?
0: Immigrants are Americans. I'm an immigrant. I'm American.
2: Well, immigrants are not Americans. Americans are the people that were born here.
0: That's not true. What's the basis of your claim for that?
2: Are you talking about people that get naturalized in the process of becoming American?
0: The 14th Amendment. Have you read it?
2: Okay, yes, I have.
0: Any persons born or naturalized in the United States are citizens of the United States.
2: I'm aware of that.
0: There's about 40 to 50 million naturalized Americans
2: aware
0: in this
2: of that.
0: Country.
2: Yes, but...
0: You didn't seem aware of it because you said Americans versus immigrants.
2: So, but are you understanding that the process of getting all these immigrants that come in here for... We've been also... The millions of immigrants, it's up to the millions. It's the last 20 years now, and it has dramatically affected Americans here in the country, which...
0: Positively,
2: people,
0: I would argue.
2: People like me and everyone around here, we cannot find homes or even get jobs within our own fields that we go to college for, that we get into debt for. And because more blue-collar work, especially in construction, agriculture, and so forth, and the hospitality industry, we cannot get jobs in those fields, so it requires
0: us... Are you looking for a job in construction?
2: I am not, no. I went to college.
0: Okay.
2: Many people here are in college or went to college, or we can't even find jobs in our fields, also because of the H-1B visa program as well. But in regards to just your claim about immigrants specifically, we cannot even get jobs to pay for housing.
0: Unemployment is at a record low right now, even under Donald Trump. And I'm not a Donald Trump fan, but I would say unemployment under both Biden and Trump has been at record low levels.
2: Okay, is this in regards for American citizens?
0: Yes.
2: Okay. Okay. Well, I'm unaware of that statistic, but from what I see, from right...
0: I'm an immigrant
2: here,
0: and an American, and I employ many American citizens,
2: and
0: both naturalized and the ones born here. I employ
2: My parents came as immigrants, became naturalized, so I'm not necessarily immigrants.
0: So you're the child of immigrants.
2: Correct. I'm a child of immigrants. I was born
0: But you don't
2: here.
0: Accept that immigrants are Americans.
2: Not at this moment.
0: So your parents are not Americans.
2: Not at this moment.
0: So hold on, your parents
2: they're
0: are
2: They're citizens. They became naturalized.
0: You just said you can't be citizens by being naturalized.
2: No, I was born here, and I'm not opposed to naturalization. Against naturalization.
0: Are you against naturalization?
2: No, I never said I was against naturalization.
0: You began. Everyone who's here, they can play it back on YouTube. You said Americans or immigrants. Are your parents Americans or immigrants?
2: No, my parents are United States citizens.
0: But they're immigrants, you said.
2: No, they came here as immigrants. However, but
0: so they
2: I want to make the claim
0: you
2: that
0: said,
2: we cannot
0: I came
2: even,
0: here as an immigrant. I'm
2: but
0: an immigrant.
2: At this point, when they came, the United States economy was not at...
0: it's better now. The American economy is better than it's been for many years.
2: Not from
0: and
2: the
0: I can say that as somebody who's like Donald Trump.
2: We're giving millions and billions of dollars to people of minorities as well as
0: the reason the economy is doing badly now is because Donald Trump's tariff policy. Nothing to do with migrants. In fact, the congressional...
2: We can't even start businesses.
0: I'm an immigrant. I started a business.
2: No, I understand. But because the SBA is giving people billions of loans. They're giving them billions.
0: I didn't take any loans.
2: I'm not saying you did, but I'm saying that statistically speaking, they're giving billions of loans.
0: So should we do statistics? According to statistics, immigrants are 80% more likely to be entrepreneurs than native-born Americans.
2: Sure,
0: more likely to start businesses and hire Americans.
2: No, I'm aware of that.
0: Immigrants are more likely to pay in taxes than take out in benefits. They're more likely to add to innovation and jobs and wages. This is what the statistics show. The Congressional Budget Office.
2: I understand.
0: Let me just let you come back in. The Congressional Budget Office, which is bipartisan, Republicans and Democrats both use it. They have said that the immigration surge that you mentioned will lead to an extra $9 trillion of GDP over the next 10 years. That amounts to $65,000 per American household. That's $65,000 for each and every one of you holding up a red flag.
2: Okay, I understand.
3: All right,
2: that, but
3: pause. You've been voted out by the majority. Please return to your
0: nice
3: seat.
0: To
2: nice to meet you. Thank you.
0: Hey, how's it going? I'm Eddie.
4: What's going on, man? Nice to meet you. All right, so first, before I start, I need to know what you mean by good. I can talk about the economy, I can talk about culture, I can talk about all those things. I need
0: all
4: to know
0: them.
4: What you mean.
0: All of them.
4: All of them.
0: I'm saying immigrants are good for the economy, they're good for
4: you
0: culture,
4: lower wages are
0: they're good for
4: economy.
0: Society. Where's the lower wages?
4: What do you mean, where's the lower wages?
0: Where's the lower wages?
4: Yeah, so you can
0: look at the basis for saying no lower wages.
4: Sure, so you can look at like the STEM industry. It's been in like a complete and total recession. There's been tons of studies like from the Economic Policy Institute that shows that like companies like Tesla, companies from like Silicon Valley, they engaged in mass firing of workers, around 35,000, but then they hired around 12,000 H-1B visas. And it's kind of just like standard economic thinking.
0: It's not standard economic thinking. The vast majority of economists and economic studies suggest that there is a negligible, if no impact on wages over time.
1: That's not
0: from
1: that's
0: immigrants.
1: That's
0: in fact, your colleague mentioned earlier, construction, there is actually evidence in construction, yes. But in some industries, in some areas, there is an impact. But overall, no. In fact, a study from the National Bureau of Economic Research found that migrants since 1965 have raised wages and raised innovation.
1: Who's that by?
0: National Bureau of Economic Research.
1: No, hold on. That's where you published studies.
0: Yes, I didn't memorize the names of the authors.
1: I know you did.
0: Right? You give me the authors.
1: Hold on. The study you're talking about is from Giovanni Perry, and what he did is he didn't account for aggregation issues, nor did he...
0: The vast majority of studies.
1: Let me speak.
0: Please.
1: Yeah, thank you, right? So listen, he didn't account for aggregation issues, right? And when you look at like the spatial approach, which is what all these economists use, you're not accounting for the fact that when immigrants come into an area, natives leave. If you look at an occupational approach, where you look at the specific firms that immigration's going into, like Kim, ETAL, 2013 did, you find a net negative impact when there's a 10% increase of immigration. You find around a 0.5% decline in wages when it comes to the specific occupations they're going to.
0: So
1: all your studies are flawed.
0: So 0.5%, weigh that up against what I just mentioned for the Congressional Budget Office, which is a massive boost in GDP per head, which you're not counting for, massive increase in tax revenue. Immigrants are actually funding the deficits and debts by paying way more in taxes proportionately to the undocumented immigrants. And what's interesting about wages is, I'm in a room full of, I don't know what to call you anymore, conservatives, Republicans, fascists, I don't know. One of you has probably said that. One of us probably, correct. I'm in a room full of correct people, but do any of you actually care about wages?
1: Because I actually do.
0: For example, do you support raising the minimum wage?
1: Absolutely, and you can't do that when you bring all these people coming into
0: your country. That's not the reason the Republican Party blocks the minimum wage. You think Republican politicians don't vote for an increase in minimum wage because they're worried about immigration.
1: Did I say I'm a Republican?
0: Well, I'm on a show that was called 25 Far-Right Republicans.
1: That doesn't mean I'm going to support every single Republican candidate.
0: So you and I, let's agree, we both support raising the minimum wage.
1: 100%.
0: $7.25 since 2009. It's lost 30% of its value. If you care about wages, we should be raising the minimum wage in this country, not scapegoating migrants who aren't the cause of low wages. You know who's causing low wages? Billionaires, millionaires,
1: and
0: people who won't pay fair wages to their wages, regardless of whether you are an immigrant or a native.
1: I get the monologue right now. Let me respond.
0: You had one study that had 0.5% impact. Go.
1: Yeah, and your study like sucked that you didn't even know who wrote it, right? So like, let's get back to the point.
0: Because I don't need to.
1: There it goes again.
0: The majority of studies say that wages are not impacted.
1: The majority of your studies are flawed. That's what I'm telling you.
0: My studies, neither of us are economists. It's the economist studies.
1: Don't assume who I am.
0: Are you an economist?
1: I could be.
0: But are you?
1: I could be.
0: Are you?
1: I'm not going to tell you.
0: Are you?
1: I'm going to major in economics, right?
0: Are you an economist?
1: No, not right now.
0: Okay, so when I said neither of the economists, I was correct.
1: Just don't assume.
0: To use your favorite word.
1: See here, dude, this is nothing of substance. Look at the red flags. They're coming up. Let me get
0: That's
1: to the
0: great,
1: point.
0: But so
1: when
0: you're not
1: talk
0: an
1: about
0: economist.
1: The, when you talk about the CBO, one thing you're not accounting for here is that they're assuming an equilibrium, right? Do you know what that means? You shouldn't make these type of assumptions. You said earlier that unemployment...
0: Do I know what it means? I thought we're not doing assumptions.
1: Okay, hold on. You mentioned we were like at like 4.2... percentage unemployment. Yeah, that's counting people who have part-time jobs. That's counting poverty wages.
0: I'm against poverty wages.
1: You won't
0: agree again.
1: Yes. If you go to like the
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I am your presenter, Jeremiah Toussaint, and here are a few of the stories we're following at this time. Firstly, Cabinet reverses decision regarding live broadcasting of carnival events, and Calypso Monarch semis set for tonight. Regionally, senior U.S. defense officials weigh military options in Cuba. And internationally, Canada wildfires leave Toronto with worst air quality among major cities. And now for the news in detail, we begin with this. The Cabinet has officially decided that all official carnival events will be broadcasted live. The news was announced earlier today. Cabinet stepped in and reversed an earlier decision where live coverage of Antigua Carnival 2026 was disallowed. A mandatory 24-hour delay was implemented. The news was met with major pushback by the public, referring to the move as outdated and offensive, as those in the diaspora and the elderly would not be able to be a part of the festivities. That has, however, changed, and patrons are already welcoming the news. In other news, we hear the countdown to Carnival 2026 is in full gear, and today all eyes will turn to the Calypso Arena as the semi-finals of the Cavalier Rum Calypso Monarch competition is set to take place. The official Carnival week runs from July 25th to August 4th, but several major events will take place in the countdown to the Greatest Summer Festival. Starting at 7:30 p.m. at Carnival City, it is the official pre-carnival event being held at the Antigua Recreation Grounds with a brand new stage and sound. The Calypsonians will try to sing their way into a top spot in the July 31st finals as they hope to dethrone the reigning Monarch G. Eve. A day later, the iNet Party Monarch semifinals will take place, starting at 8 p.m. with the Groovy and Jumpy segments. Party Monarch final is scheduled for August 2nd, where the successful finalists will try to dethrone TN Winter in both categories. Admission is $20 for both semifinal events. Fast forward to Saturday evening, and the youth will take center stage in the ECAB Mr. and Miss Teenage Pageant starting at 7 p.m. while on Sunday, the UE5 Islands Campus Junior Calypso and the COSCAB Junior Party Monarch will take place.

0: The junior Calypso will begin at 4:30, while the junior Party Monarch is scheduled for 6:30. Admission is free for those two events, while Mr. and Miss Teenage Pageant is $20. Meanwhile, the Royal Police Force of Antigua and Barbuda is assuring residents and visitors that comprehensive security measures have been implemented to ensure a safe, secure, and enjoyable festival for everyone. The police administration will significantly increase its operational presence leading up to and throughout the carnival period, with enhanced mobile and foot patrols, high visibility policing, and random stop and search operations at major events and venues across the island. More in this report.
1: In a release, they share that they are adopting a zero-tolerance approach to the possession and use of weapons throughout the carnival season. Anyone found carrying or in possession of an illegal firearm, ammunition, or any offensive weapon, including knives, machetes, cleavers, scissors, pieces of iron, wood, or any other object intended to cause harm, will be arrested. The public is also reminded that the wearing of ski masks is prohibited during Carnival 2026. Individuals found violating this restriction may be subject to police action in accordance with the law. Vendors, promoters, and bar operators are also advised to comply with all established regulations governing carnival activities. Persons wishing to sell alcoholic beverages must first obtain a necessary approval, and the sale or distribution of beverages in glass bottles or metal cans at carnival events will not be permitted. The police administration encourages everyone to remain vigilant and to exercise good judgment throughout the carnival season by following these practical safety tips. Always remain aware of your surroundings and avoid unnecessary risks. Do not display large amounts of cash or expensive jewelry in public. Carry only the cash you need and use electronic payment methods whenever possible. Exercise caution when using automated teller machines. Avoid using ATMs late at night. Shield your PIN and never accept assistance from strangers. Avoid walking alone in isolated or poorly lit areas, particularly after carnival events. Whenever possible, travel in pairs or groups. Avoid walking while distracted by mobile phones or wearing headphones at high volume. If attending events with children or elderly relatives, keep them within sight at all times and establish a meeting point in case you become separated. Secure your home before leaving. Ensure all doors and windows are locked and leave adequate lighting where possible. Lock your vehicle at all times and never leave keys inside the ignition. Do not leave handbags, mobile phones, jewelry, wallets, or other valuables in plain view inside parked vehicles. Park only in well-lit areas or designated parking facilities and periodically check your own vehicle. Business owners and vendors should have adequate lighting, security personnel where practical, and secure methods for securing cash and valuables. Be cautious of counterfeit currency and report any suspected incidents to the police. If you observe any suspicious behavior or have information relating to criminal activity, immediately contact the nearest police station or call 911. Carlita Knight Humphreys, PBN News.
0: Fans of popular jam bands Red Hot and Burning Flames will be left disappointed this carnival season after Sir Clarence Unku Edwards announced that he is temporarily stepping away from the stage following a recent medical emergency. In a statement issued on Wednesday, Sir Clarence revealed that he recently experienced a medical emergency that required immediate hospitalization and treatment. Following a comprehensive medical evaluation, doctors have advised him to refrain from all performance-related activities for a period of time. The announcement comes just as Antigua and Barbuda's carnival season gathers momentum. Sir Clarence Unku acknowledged the disappointment of the cancellations and that what it may cause to fans, promoters, and event organizations. One of those major events is Face Off, where the Burning Flames were expected to battle against Dominican bandit Triple K International. Organizers of the event, TN Winter, wished Sir Unku a speedy recovery and assured patrons that the show will go on. Winter is expected to now make that slot and is to be joined by Antigua's top artists in what he considers will be a tribute to Sir Unku. Despite the setback, Sir Unku expressed optimism about his recovery and thanked supporters for the overwhelming outpouring of concern and encouraged he is received. And the encouragement he has received. He concluded by thanking well-wishers for their patience and prayers. No details were revealed of Sir Clarence's medical conditions furthermore. That brings us to the end of the local segment for today. Stay tuned. We have regional and international news after this break.
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the Queen of Carnival 2026. The rhythm of a queen, the beat of her journey. Denisha Samuel, Miss Liat Air. Kenisha James, Miss Allmarts. Quinella Williams, Miss Antigua Port Authority. Christine Powell, Miss ACB Caribbean. Chavisa Gasper, Miss Exotic Antigua. Aaliyah Taylor, Miss Cool and Smooth. Zane Fedrick, Miss Furniture Gallery. The Queen of Carnival 2026, under the theme, The Rhythm of a Queen, the Beat of Her Journey, July 21st, 2026, at Carnival City, starting at 8 p.m. The Rhythm will choose a queen.

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0: Welcome back, and now for regional news. We hear that President Donald Trump and senior defense officials are considering military action in Cuba, but no official decision on an operation has been made. More in this report.
1: Now, as the war with Iran heats up again, CBS News has learned the president is considering military action in another foreign nation much closer to home. This time, Cuba would be the target. CBS News senior national security correspondent Charlie Daggett joins us from London. Charlie, you've been looking into this. Good morning. What military options are officials exploring exactly?
2: Yeah. So, Errol, as you said, while we've been focusing on Iran, as you just were, U.S. officials tell CBS News the Pentagon has been quietly drawing up plans for possible military action in Cuba. What would that look like? Well, the range of options include an army-led assault. That would be spearheaded by thousands of soldiers from the 101st Airborne Division. Those guys specialize in lightning ground assaults. And the indictment of former Cuban leader Raul Castro has raised speculation the military may be planning a snatch and grab similar to the operation that resulted in the capture of Venezuelan leader Nicolas Maduro back in January. Any operation in the near future would be a challenge, to say the least, because most of the U.S. military's most valuable assets are already deployed, as you're well aware, in the Middle East and the conflict with Iran. And you'll remember that the capture of Maduro came after a considerable military buildup in the Caribbean. I have to say, though, those same officials stress that the plans being drawn up are not necessarily an indication the president has decided to carry out any military operations.
1: Interesting to know these plans exist. Charlie Daggett with the latest on that. Charlie, thank you.
0: And now in international news, we hear that wildfires in central Canada have darkened skies and sent people in indigenous communities fleeing from their homes. There is so much smoke in Toronto that on Wednesday, it had the worst air quality of any major city in the world. More in this report.
3: A roaring inferno surrounds this freight train in Canada.
4: Yeah, this has got to move quicker.
3: It's one of nearly 200 wildfires ripping through northwestern Ontario.
4: Oh yeah, they're clipping.
3: Canadian National Railway says trains in that part of the province have been stopped. Several Indigenous First Nation communities across the affected area have been forced to evacuate. Some people there say they had just minutes to flee and had to escape by boat without help from emergency services as their communities burned behind them.
5: One of our communities completely burnt down from fire.
3: The smoke from those wildfires has left the city of Montreal, more than 2,000 kilometres away, looking like this. Closer to the fires, in southeastern Ontario, this is Toronto, the CN Tower only just visible. According to IQ Air, a Swiss air quality technology company, the city's air quality is currently the worst in the world. The government is recommending people stay inside.
6: Those particles are going to contain a whole sort of soup of different chemicals and compounds.
3: However, not everyone is following that advice.
7: The pollution is really bad. A lot of people have allergies and health issues, and there has to be a solution.
3: But as temperatures are higher than average, making it harder to contain the flames and prevent more fires, scientists say the only long-term solution is addressing climate change. Imogen Kimber, Al Jazeera.
0: And that was a look at international news. We'll be right back with the weather report provided by the Antigua and Barbuda Meteorological Service.

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1: The headlines tell you what happened. The briefing tells you why. 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No noise, no confusion, just the facts, the context, and the conversation that matter. The briefing, context, conversation, and clarity. Coming this July 2020.

Here is the forecast for Antigua and the Barbuda, valid up to 8 p.m. tomorrow, Thursday, 16th July 2026. Despite the presence of an approaching trough, relatively low moisture will restrict clouds and showers across the Leeward Islands and the British Virgin Islands. So expect partly cloudy skies tonight with a 30% or low chance of showers, and tomorrow partly cloudy skies with a 40% or a moderate chance of showers. The wind will blow out of the east at 15 to 28 kilometers per hour or 9 to 17 miles per hour. Sea conditions 1 to 1.5 meters or approximately 3 to 5 feet. So far for the month, rainfall total at the VC Bird International Airport is 4.2 millimeters or 0.17 inch. Today's high temperature was 33 degrees Celsius or 91 degrees Fahrenheit. And the forecast low temperature for tonight, 26 degrees Celsius or 79 degrees Fahrenheit. Sunrise for tomorrow morning 5:42 and sunset at 6:44. I am Orvin Page reporting.

And now for a recap of the headlines. Firstly, we hear Cabinet reverses decision regarding live broadcasting of carnival events. And Calypso Monarch semis set for tonight. In regional news, senior U.S. defense officials weigh military options in Cuba. And internationally, Canada wildfires leave Toronto with worst air quality among major cities. That brings us to the end of the PBN Midday News Brief across all our news platforms. Don't forget you can also follow us on the Point app, where you'll find the latest in news and sports. 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

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Honoring lives, remembering legacies, always on point.

been vaccinated. Vaccines have been indiscriminately saving lives since 1796. The first smallpox immunization was a fight back against diseases. And for the first time, it gave everyone a chance. Hundreds of vaccines later, across 2¼ centuries, billions of people have lived longer lives. They have grown up to become nurses, doctors, teachers, firefighters, musicians, fathers, mothers, brothers, and sisters. And so you see, vaccines provide opportunities and hope for all of us to enjoy a more fulfilling life. Now, that is something we should all be fighting for. Vaccines in pursuit of a long life, well lived. Get all your

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3: Debunking the myth? 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Fact? 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Vaccines are produced in a very restricted setting. Many vials contain vaccines for more than one person. For example, 10 doses in one vial, making it impossible to track each person.
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0: He comes up now. He's on his way. He's in and bowls to Ogis into this delivery. Ogis covers up. Ball on the off stump. Stares it square in the offside. Down to that backward point area. There's no run. We had lost the television for a bit, but there's a gentleman who's a very, very good indeed. I don't know which country is he from. Which country are you from, my friend? He's from... Oh, he's from India, of course. And he came up and made sure that we're good. So we're good to go now, my friend. What's your name? Heyman is his name. Heyman is his name. Wonderful indeed. So 11 without loss as the action continues. Here we go. As Smith starts his run. Comes up now. Goes past the umpire. He's in both Ogis into this delivery. He's covering up. Plays it up towards that mid-off area. Gets the run. One of the things that I note with interest about the West Indies team is that they're running singles much better nowadays than before. And that's something that we were very guilty of. Not running singles. Perhaps a year ago, they would not have entertained the thought of that single. It was pushed up to mid-off, and they took off for the run and got in the end quite comfortably.
1: Yeah, good strategy by West Indies, by these two left-handers. You know, they have been very watchful since the start of proceedings. Ogis and Campbell, they're looking to build a partnership, obviously. But the biggest element in the running between the wickets, I think, Andrew, is the communication aspect.
0: Here's Smith, over number four, comes into Campbell, who's got threes up, and bowls to Campbell, and Campbell is to get the ball, which keeps a bit lower, get a single. Got to be careful, that ball was dunged by his toes on the line of the middle stump, but he had to dig it out, play with some suspicion. The ball goes up towards mid-wicket, mid-on came across the left to pick it up, and they got a run, 13 without loss. Campbell is on four, Ogis has got eight, and I think the West Indies will have done some homework based on what happened in the last game, and we recognize, look, they're 50 overs, a lot of balls, and there's no need to give your hand away. Just bat and bat and bat and pick up runs. Make sure that you get a score that you can give the bowler something to bowl at. Smith comes up now, bowls to Ogis, and this very Ogis says, get the ball in the line, the leg, Simon whips it out towards a square leg. We'll get one, we'll get a second. That ball was on that middle stump. And it might have just come from the inside edge, went down towards more forward square, and the field in the boundary at back was quite a long run across to pick it up just inside the boundary up by the orange stand, and he's back for a second, Ogis, to go up now to I make him 10, and an over number 4-1 to come. The West Indies of 15-minute loss haven't been inserted.
1: Yes, I think they are more positive in this innings, as you rightly said. Plenty of balls to bat in that second match. They were bowler for 138 in 36 overs, so 14 overs went unused.
0: Here is Smith, starts his run again, comes up now, bowls Ogis into this delivery. Ogis is swinging it, he's a very attacked batsman, gets four. It was short of a length and he pulled it away. It went out towards square leg, more forward square, and into the boundary, backward square, could not get across in time, and I'm told that he's a bit of a dipper, one would really hit the ball very hard. We've already seen the pull shot coming from the young man. He ends the over with a boundary. So 4-ball, 19 without loss. That's the latest score, Providence.
1: Yes, I love his positivity since he started this innings here. It was a short ball, really short there from Smith, and he was asked for the hitting. Importantly, found the gap to perfection. So again, these two looking real solid after four overs, 90 without loss. They had a good partnership in the second match, and then there was a collapse. Hopefully nothing like that can happen again from a West Indies point of view. But the visitors, yes, they want to get early inroads and try to bowl them out again.
0: Yep, indeed. So Ravindra Manulal, the man who, of course, is from, is it Parika?
1: No, Essequibo Coast.
0: Okay, so what you talk about Parika all the time. You have to go through Parika to get to where you live after this delivery. Here's Duffy. Comes up now to bowl to Campbell, who's a Kingston man. Chopped away down towards that wide gully, and there's no run. So you've always talked to me about Parika.
1: Well, I have a sister who lives in Parika, you know, and normally visit her on a regular basis.
0: And Parika is in Essequibo?
1: In Essequibo. It's like the border of Essequibo coming to Georgetown.
0: Okay. So if I'm in Parika, I can get to Georgetown in about an hour or so?
1: Yes, probably in less than an hour.
0: Okay, fair enough.
1: If Anthony Kemraj is
0: Do
1: driving.
0: I have to go on the Jagdeo Bridge?
1: Yes, for
0: okay,
1: sure.
0: Okay, fair enough. All right.
1: You have another option, yes, taking indeed. The boat.
0: One of those little dinghies, you call it. 90 minute loss. Here is Duffy comes up now. He's in and bowls. And there's Campbell looking to chop the ball square in the offside. Doesn't time it very well. Goes down towards backward point. There's no run. It's 90 minute loss. We're into over number 5. Campbell 4. Ogis 14. So you leave here And how do you get to Port Richey? Because you catch a boat. What do you do?
1: Well, as I said, you have various ways of transportation taking you there. You could go with a boat, you head to Georgetown, you could cross from Stabroek Market.
0: Oh, so I go to Stabroek Market, my favorite market
1: in Guyana.
0: There's lots of things at Stabroek Market.
1: Then a small
0: even
1: boat.
0: Dollies they sell there. They sell everything, really.
1: We head there tomorrow, don't worry.
0: Here we go. Well, I'm going home early in the morning. Here's Duffy, round the wicket, comes in and bowls, coming onto the front foot. It's Campbell, takes an exploratory 7 looking for rubbish not on. Like a traffic policeman in the busy streets of Castries. There is the young man saying, no, get back into your crease. We don't want to flirt with danger. And he responds quite positively. And the man from Jamaica, land of wood and water, returns to base. 19 without loss. So you go to Stabroek Market, and what do you do after that?
1: Then you take a speedboat.
0: And a that's, speedboat
1: yeah, the duration,
0: from Stabroek Market?
1: Yeah.
0: Okay.
1: From the Stabroek Market to Vredenhoop. The duration of 10
0: Vredenhoop. Yeah. Here is Duffy comes in and bowls. Outside the off stump, he nibbles at that. Fishing and flirting. And Campbell, that was very close to the outside edge. Goes by to be taken by the keeper. He's kept on 4 from 12. Oakes has got 14 runs. And we have a chance here to the monitor. That was very close to the outside edge. Taken low down by the keeper. Another angle. A little bit of movement. And he was very lazy as he came across and went very close to the outside edge. Got to be careful, Mr. Campbell. 19 without loss over number 5. Two balls are left. And Duffy, encouraged by that last delivery from round the wicket. Elbows pumping, bowls to Campbell. Campbell is forward, opens the face to the bat, and runs it down towards third man for a single. And with that, score goes to 20 without loss. So, this journey to Parika, so you get in the little ferry. Do you have options with the ferry?
1: Not really, just once meet the small.
0: Oh, the small ferry? Okay.
1: Yeah,
0: so, how many people get on there? To five, six, seven,
1: no,
0: eight?
1: No, I think about 30.
0: 30 people?
1: Yeah.
0: Okay.
1: Mm-hmm. And then we reach a breeding hoop.
0: How much does it cost you?
1: Just so 100 Guyana dollars.
0: 100? That's not bad
1: 50,
0: at all.
1: 50 cents US.
0: Oh, that's not bad at all. And the ride is about, what, 10 minutes or
1: 10
0: so?
1: 10 minutes.
0: And takes you to Vredenhoop Hoop, you said?
1: Vredenhoop.
0: Vredenhoop. Here is Duffy. Comes up now in bow, short and pulled away. That score down to Bakwa Square by the young man from the Helen of the West. Down to Bakwa Square for 4. He loves the pull shot. It's something I haven't seen in a long time in West Indies cricket. And he's certainly excited to test by it with a wonderful shot to end the over. O'Geese goes to 18. Campbell is on 5. 5 gone, 24 without loss. That is, in fact, the latest score here at Providence.
1: Yeah, lovely shot there from O'Geese. It was a short ball there from Duffy. Up a bounce and that sort of thing. He was maintaining that consistent line and length on this occasion, a bit air, but he got the punishment.
0: Okay, so here we go. 5 gone, 24 without loss. Better to be 24 without loss from 5 than to be maybe 30 for 2 from 6. You don't want to lose those wickets early, not at all. So Smith to continue. So that's a 10-minute ride.
1: From Stabroek Market to Vredenhoop with the boat.
0: That's 100 Guyana dollars.
1: Right.
0: And then what happens when you reach
1: Vredenhoop, you jump in minibus, you call it.
0: Oh, minibus.
1: That's a transportation bus.
0: Okay.
1: That will take you to Parika.
0: Here's Smith. Round the wicket, comes in, bowls to Campbell. Campbell is nibbling outside the off, and the ball goes by to be taken by the keeper. And of course, he knows about minibuses. Don't ever take a minibus in Kingston. They actually did a song about it.
1: Oh, really?
0: So,
1: well, you have another choice. Yeah,
0: so you take a minibus.
1: Or you could go with a taxi.
0: Or taxis. So what does it cost you to be in the minibus? And where does it take you?
1: Yes, so just about 500 Guyana dollars.
0: Okay, fair enough.
1: Yeah, they will take you to Parikom.
0: Okay.
1: While riding with the minibus, because they stopping might take you about an hour.
0: I know. Okay, fair enough. And then that takes you to Parika.
1: Yes, and depending on the traffic congestion too, on your way.
0: Oh, fair enough. Here is Smith round the wicket, comes up now, bowls to Campbell into distillery. Campbell is steering the ball down to slip, open to the face of the bat, and it goes down to slip. The score is kept in 24 without loss. We're into over number 6. So once that trip is over, then you pay your 500 Guyana dollars and you are in Parika.
1: Definitely.
0: And you actually brought a pineapple from the Parika market for me today.
1: Yeah, juicy. You're gonna love it.
0: I'm gonna enjoy it this evening.
1: I think you might eat the skin as well.
0: Oh, the skin. yes. I actually go to border market. I love to go to border market and have all those wonderful pineapples and those lovely fruits there. I see lots of mangoes there as well. Here is Smith round the wicket. Comes up now to bowl to Campbell into this delivery. Campbell is forward, pushes the mid on, takes off with a single. Not maybe run up by he's fallen over. I think he might have just wrenched his knee there, and immediately they're going to call for help. the ball was pushed down towards that mid-on area. He took off for the run, and he felt awkward there, and immediately Sackness called for help. I think John Campbell could be in some trouble here.
1: Yes, he's done.
0: Have a look at that. Yeah. Here we go. Ooh, he slipped. Ooh, I think he's pulled up, but maybe pulling a muscle. Oh, hamstring there. Yeah, I mean, this doesn't look good. In fact, he's on the ground, and I think he could be in trouble. Yes, you could see. I think it's hamstring.
1: Yeah,
0: I think
1: it's hamstring.
0: Well, that's very, very, very unfortunate for John Campbell. Well, the physio has come out, but he was running, and then now you can see he's pulling up, like how the footballers do it. Saw it a couple of times in the World Cup. So there we go, having a chance to see it again on the monitor. There we go, pulling up and holding. Yes. Yeah, looks to be in trouble. So, and in fact, it looks as if the stretcher is going to come on the field for him as well.
1: Yeah, that look pretty nasty for John Campbell.
0: Oh, no.
1: Yes, he might have to leave the field. That is hamstring. There's nothing more he can do with it because he was sprinting there.
0: Yeah.
1: It was a cheeky single. He had to go.
0: Yeah.
1: The stretcher is on the field.
0: Yeah. It doesn't look good at all, John Campbell. And he's taking the pads off now. The physio is out there with him. But, you know, we were just commenting on the fact that the West Indies have been pretty, pretty good in terms of running. And he got home, and then all of a sudden just pulled up. And you see Darren Sammy on the television there would not be happy. Let's have a chance to look at it again. Can you describe it?
1: Yes, he was coming up. He was sprinting like Usain Bolt there.
0: Yep.
1: And immediately fell to the ground. Pulling up, holding on to that left leg.
0: Yeah.
1: Definitely his arm shrink.
0: Yeah. Left leg and yes, the stretchers out there. A couple of I don't think the doctors, but the physio is there. So they're just trying to see what they can do to get Mr. Campbell on the stretcher, but that's not good at all. But let me remind you that it's five overs and three balls gone. The West Indies have been inserted at 25-0 loss. Campbell, who would have to go off, 6 from 16, and Auguste 18 from 18, and they were building a nice little partnership.
1: Yeah, they were looking very promising at their crease. As you said, like things have changed up a bit in their approach when it comes to the batting department for West Indies. Like the previous game, they were skittled out for 138, but these two, Campbell in company with Auguste, building a nice partnership, already established 25 runs in over number 6. Campbell in particular was able to tuck away a couple of nice singles. Auguste capitalized effectively on the short balls, so they were looking really, really good, and this could have built to a bigger things, but unfortunately Campbell is still on the ground. Now he's on the stretcher.
0: Yeah, he's on the stretcher, and they're going to stretch him off. The physio is there with him, and a lot of tremendous concern, as you would expect. Even New Zealanders there, not very close to him, but you can see all of them are looking, just trying to pay some attention. So that's not good news at all. Casey Cardy is going to replace him. And the early news is that the West Indies has been inserted, making a couple of changes. Ahmed Django out and Matthew Ford as well. With Kemo Paul coming in for Matthew Ford. And Shemon Hetmeyer, the man from Burmese, coming in for Ahmed Django. And for the New Zealand team, Matthew Fisher. Well, the captain at the toss said it was a matter of managing the workload. He's out. I like him as a bowler. I'm very impressed with him. He is replaced by Nathan Smith. And Campbell has been stretched off.
1: Yes, yeah, quite predictable that West Indies would have made some changes, especially with the availability of, we call him the batting sensation locally, Shemron Hetmeyer. His stint with Seattle Orascos at the Major League T20 tournament currently taking place in U.S. is over because his team failed to qualify.
0: Yes, I know
1: so
0: that.
1: He's available, and right so. I think he would have been an automatic choice.
0: Is he going to be here for the GSL that starts next week?
1: Yes, going to represent the defending champion, Guyana Amazon Warriors.
0: Yeah, tell him about the GSL. I mean, lots of people come out to watch it.
1: Yeah, I think based on, let's reflect on what would have transpired in the last two editions, including the inaugural tournament in 2024.
0: So this will be the third edition now?
1: Yes.
0: Okay.
1: And we come back to that.
0: Okay, fair enough. So, here we go. It's going to be Smith to continue the action. So, not good news at all for Campbell having to retire. He's in. Smith and Bowles covering up on the line of that off-stump. Just a side line of the off-stump. And Auguste, who tends to play that open Shonuk Saldana Yostam just opened the blade quite nicely down the third man. He's said it on a couple of occasions. The ball goes on to third man, gets one, and the score's up to 26 without loss. Casey Carty, the man from St. Martin, known more for his duty-free shopping, comes out to do bat. Have you ever been to St. Martin?
1: No, I never went.
0: We'll go there. You can get some lovely stuff there, duty-free shopping. You want a bottle of whiskey there. It's not as expensive. I think that your duty-free shopping here in Guyana is pretty good as well. Oh, I think I've seen an increase significantly in the cost of fruits and vegetables there in the border market. What's going on there? I have to speak to Dr. Ali about that. Here we go. As Smith is in bowls, a ball pitches on the off stump, played away by Carty up towards that cover area. There is no run. We're into over number 6, 26 without loss. Don't think West Indies should bother too much about the fact that the rate is 4.46. It's about occupation decrease and set your stalls out. You're not going to get 300 in this pitch, but look, and they should have done that, in my view, as the man from Burbies comes a-calling very soon. Of course, we're talking about Anthony Kemraj. In the last match, they batted poorly. No question about that. And they really should have been looking for maybe 200, 230. Here's Smith. Comes up now in bowls to Carty. Carty covers up. Plays up towards mid-on. There's no run to end over number 6. Carty hasn't scored as yet. Ogis is on 19. 6 gone, 26 for a loss. The latest score, Providence, more from you. And then it's going to be Anthony Kemraj.
1: Yes, and coming back to the GSL T20 tournament, which is set to bowl off next Thursday, right here at the National Stadium. 5 teams will be in participation. Guyana, of course, Guyana Amazon Warriors, the reigning champions. They will open their campaign against the Viper Desert. So we are anticipating some exciting cricket from Ball 1. They will run until August 1st. So plenty of exciting cricket when it comes to the T20 version. Out goes Andrew Mason, and in comes Anthony Kemraj. Good afternoon to you.
2: Hello, Ravendra Madonal. It's so great to be back with you. And as we bring you the coverage in this third CWI ODI between New Zealand and the West Indies. This is a very good delivery here by Duffy, and squares Ogis as he was looking to turn the ball on the onside. And the score is 27 for no wicket. I must tell you, interestingly enough, Ravendra, this is the 4,989th ODI since ever one day international cricket started way back in 1971. What a figure.
1: Yes, it has been unprecedented. You know, one day cricket continues to be lively. And especially when you have all the powerhouses in action. Unlike today, the West Indies, you know, former two-time champions in World Cup one-day tournament. You want to see them in action.
2: This is Duffy's from over the wicket, bowls to Carty. Carty is looking for the drive. Might have had the French cut as he was shaping to play the ball into the offside. And got it down towards short fine leg. And he got a single. So Carty's off the mark. He's 1 from 3. Ogis is 20 from 20. And the West Indies are 28 for no wicket. Having had the unfortunate incident this morning when John Campbell pulled up, basically, and he's back in the pavilion. Whether or not he's going to come back, as Duffy continues and passes the umpire and bowls to Ogis, opens the face down towards the third man. We'll get another single, 29 for no wicket and over number 7. So across the Eastern Caribbean, wherever else you might be picking up the broadcast. And I'm told also in New Zealand that the broadcast going there. To all you lovely people out in New Zealand. And I want to welcome you to the Cut and Drive Network. And we are bringing it to you live from the Providence Stadium. A stadium which was built primarily for the hosting of Cricket World Cup 2007. Here is Duffy. None for 12. This is his fourth over. He's up there, bowls to Carty. Carty's whipping the ball on the onside. Down towards a fine leg. That's Lennox who feels good services to the keeper. And they get another single. Good rotation in the strike here. 30 for no wicket in over number 7. Remember?
1: Yes, a good positive batting here from the West Indians. Yes, unfortunately, they lost John Campbell, you know, with that hamstring. Retire hurt, but Casey Carty will no doubt looking to pick up the momentum with Ogis there, who has looked really, really good at the crease. Yes, New Zealand, they continue with the Pacers. Duffy has been quite consistent with his bounce and pace at the moment.
2: This is Duffy. He's up there, bowls to a geese. He's looking for the drive. Miss Times onto his booth. And he can score 30 for no wicket in over number 7. Ogis has 21 from 22. They're scoring at the current rate of 4.39. But I guess when

0: encounter, which West Indies lost badly by 5 wickets. But again, now is an opportunity for him looking to build from where John Campbell left, you know, not in the manner that he would have liked, but he came in when they were 25, and hopefully they could carry that impetus throughout this innings.
1: Good, good, good. So the Providence Stadium, of course, hosting these three matches. Here is Smith, continues from the media center end and bowls to Ogis, who whips the ball into the onside. We might see the signal now as umpire Butler. Yes, signal. So that's leg by 31 for no wicket over number 8 in progress. Nathan Smith coming back into the New Zealand side. Ravendra, your thoughts on that? And, well, and Fisher going out?
0: As Andrew mentioned, that Fisher was probably rested, but Nathan Smith, you know, kind of lively fast bowler, and bowling in tandem with Jacob Duffy, another experienced campaigner. But quite surprised that Fisher being rested. You know, he was economical, he was successful in the previous game.
1: So here is Smith, leaves us again, passes the umpire, Butler bowls to, that's Carty, and he gets one that comes back into him. He's back and across, then pushes the ball out into the offside, can't score, he remains in 2, 32 for no wicket, over number 8. And the action continues here at Providence. Again, we've been blessed with glorious sunshine, I can tell you that, Ravindra, as we pull the curtains down on the three ODIs here in Guyana. And I know today being another working day, we don't expect a huge crowd, but of course this is a day-night encounter. We do expect people to come in later on in the evening. Smith will continue from over the wicket. He will prepare to pass umpire Butler. He's up there and bowls to Carty. Carty is tucking the ball on the onside, straight to short mid-wicket. Can't beat the field. And there is no run, 32 for no wicket. So let me just go across the field for you. And let me just tell you that if you've just tuned into the Cut and Drive Network, let me tell you that the toss was won by New Zealand. And they did not hesitate. And Mitchell Santon said, you know what? We're going to take a ball again. We're going to have to go in the field and do what we have to do.
0: And I think that was quite predictable because, yep. You know, once he won that task, he's going to invite West Indies to bat first.
1: There's just a white slip, and that's Mitchell. Cover point, extra cover mid off on the offside. This is Smith. He's up there, bowls to Carty. Carty's coming forward. My word, when he plays the ball like that, he looks a pitch out in the middle. And this is a rare misfield by the New Zealand team, and they get a single. I did not believe what I just see, Ravindra, after New Zealand setting such a high standard, 33 for no wicket.
0: Yeah, they're known to be a good feeling team, very dynamic, very athletic in the field, but a little bit fumble there from the two fielders, almost collided there.
1: Yes, so that's the offside field. For on the onside, there's what? There's a mid-on in the skipper, Santner. There is a short mid-wicket. There's also a forward square on the onside there, and the keeper standing by, that's Latham. 33 for no wicket. Carty has 3, Ogis has 22. Here is Smith, he's up there, bowls to Ogis. He is coming forward and drives gloriously, played on the ground for 4. Wow, he did that so easily as he was driving on the roads here in Guyana. That was punch past the bowler for 4. No man moved. Shots like that bring spectators to the game.
0: Thank you very much, Ogis. Yes, that was well timed, well executed there from the left-handed batsman. Just coming forward, slightly over pitch there from Smith. And I think that is why he was given the treatment. But another confident shot there from Ogis.
1: Yes, he looked the picture. He's left-handed, of course. Pint size, mind you. Not broad shoulders, but can give the ball a whack. He settles. Here is Smith. He's up there. Bolstoke. He's coming forward. Looks well organized. Plays the ball up the strip. 8 overs gone. 37 for no wicket. Carty has 3. And Ogis has 26. That's the latest score here at Providence.
0: Yes, I think he will settle now. He's looking to anchor this innings here for West Indies. Ogis, yes, he lost his opening partner, John Campbell, there too. Already set up a nice partnership, which was looking promising. 25 before Campbell was... you know, had to retire due to that the injury picked up. But hopefully Carty can carry on with the momentum. West Indies can able to build a big partnership. New Zealand, yes, they're looking for some break. They had good success. The spinners really did the trick. Hopefully we might soon see the spinners in operation.
1: 37 for the wicket. So we're back without out in the middle. This is Duffy, continues and bowls to Carty. He's coming forward, pushes the ball into the offside. No run. The score remains at 37 for the wicket.

0: yesterday, I met up with some kids last evening, Ravendra in Burbese, and they were saying, Anthony, we listened to the radio, but there was no one saying hi to us. And I want to say, you know, to all those kids across Guyana and the Eastern Caribbean, wherever else you might be picking up the broadcast around the globe, good afternoon to you, or good morning to you, wherever you are at this point in time.
1: Special good afternoon to all the kids.
0: Yes, here is Duffy. He's up there to bowl to Carty. Carty is getting one that comes into him. Wants a single, and the throw comes in. My word. For a moment, he had his heart in his mouth as he was running back to save his ground and to get back into the crease. But the throw coming in from the field of that Santa there missed the woodwork by centimeters, I guess. And good feeling there from New Zealand. Again, they're showing why they're a top-notch team.
1: Yes, very alert from the man at Whitish Midon, but always a risky single.
0: Here is Duffy. He's up there, bolster. Carty. Carty is coming forward. He plays with very soft hands, I can tell you that for sure. That was dropped into the offside, down towards backward point. Nicholas Fields, and there's no run. The score remains at 37 for no wickets. And when I talked to the little kid yesterday in Burbese, and I remember my school days right away, Ravendra. Oh.
1: You used to play cricket? School
0: those,
1: cricket?
0: Those were lovely days.
1: Let me say good afternoon to my good friend Keith Holo in Barbados. Good afternoon to all the boys in Barbados. Keith Holo, good afternoon to you.
0: Well, I had a brief stint at the school level playing cricket. I'll tell you a little bit about that. Here is Duffy. He's up there and bowls to Carty. Carty is driving. Not finding the gap. A little uppish though, straight to Santa. Returns to the keeper. No run. 37 for no wicket. Not a standout player during my days. But of course, the good thing about it, Ravendra, I didn't make the final 11.
1: You didn't make the final 11. The school cricket was not that big during your time. Always stress on the importance.
0: But I must say that I play with the likes of Narsingh Dinarayan, Sinarayan Chattagoon and company, and I can tell you...
1: Village cricket.
0: Schools cricket, okay. I'm talking about. They played for Quarantine Comprehensive. I played for the Low Quarantine Secondary School. This is Duffy and Bowles to Carty. Carty is getting one that comes into him. And he's turning it straight to mid-on. That's Mitchell who fields and returns. One more, 38 for no wicket. But, you know, school days, and I want to say this. Wherever I go, whatever I accomplish in life, Ravendra, school days would be my very best days.
1: Yes, obviously. And a lot of great players come out from school cricket. And I always feel there is importance to school cricket. It's the groundwork, it's the fundamentals, and we should really emphasize a lot on school cricket.
0: I think Andrew was mentioning these are the days that sometimes you don't see kids playing in the backyard, maybe, you know, having that love. You look at the spectators, they're having a nice time coming out to the cricket. Great to see that. This is Duffy Bowles to Oggies. High in the air, the fielder is going back from cover, takes a catch. Wow, excellently taken over his head, and he pulled off a stunner. So Oggies goes back to the pavilion, 38 for one, the West Indies, 9 overs gone, and Oggies gone for 26, my word.
1: Yes, plenty of elevation there from Oggies, looking to go for the top towards long off, but what a stupendous catch there from the captain, leading from the front, Mitchell Stantner. He had to cover some grounds. He had to run back, but held on to it. A wonderful catch, brilliant catch, spectacular catch there from the captain, but well played again from Akeem Oggies.
0: 26 from 27 caught Santner of the bowling of Duffy. 9 overs gone, just in case you've joined us. Let me tell you, on the Current Drive Network, that this afternoon the toss was won by Mitchell Santner. He decided to take first strike. The series is leveled at 1-1. And this is like a little final here at Providence, Ravendra.
1: Yeah, so obviously both teams will want to head across the Barbados for the final two encounters, leading the way. West Indies has started off nicely, won by seven wickets. And then New Zealand, they bounce back. They want to keep the series alive. And this definitely is a great rivalry. In the middle, a good clash. It's going to be intense. It's going to be riveting. You know, New Zealand, they started off nicely. They won the toss. They inserted the opposition to take first strike. They have picked up a wicket. Oggies, who was looking solid. So I think a positive start for New Zealand in the context of things.
0: Shehub comes in 153 matches under his belt at an average of just over 50. What a play he has been for the West Indies, at least at the white ball format. I'm talking about Shea Hope. Look at the catch from the monitor. Excellently taken there by Santner. And New Zealand, time and again you say this, you know, New Zealand demonstrate a high level of quality, at least at the international level in terms of their groundwork. So Shehab comes to the crease, and of course he's the captain, and he will want to stay there for a pretty long time.
1: Yes, no doubt. Coming in, only 9 overs have been completed, so big task for him ahead. You know, he has been in good form too. And no doubt, once he can bat with that sort of responsibility, looking to lead from the front, looking to spearhead the batting, he's one of the most dependable batsmen in West Indies cricket now.
0: Here is Santner for his first ball. Comes up, bowls to Hope. That's Carty. Carty is looking to turn the ball on the onside. Down towards the short fine leg area. That's Dighton Butler. One more goes into the scorecard. They're showing the replay time and again. It just goes to show how important fielding can be and catching.
1: Well, they say catches win matches, and what they demonstrated there certainly can do great things here for the New Zealand.
0: 39 for 1 and over number 10. Carty has 4 from 13. Hope hasn't scored as yet. We've just lost a sunshine for a little bit at Providence. Here is Santner goes in to bowl to Hope, and Hope is coming forward. It's difficult sometimes to pick up these two when they're in strike, isn't that so?
1: Yeah, definitely.
0: When classy players.
1: Well, they had a good partnership over 131, so they understand each other.
0: Here is Santner. Goes in, bowls to Hope. Hope is forward and turns it nicely down towards the mid-wicket area. The fielder comes off the boundary and limits them to one. In fact, Hope goes off the mark. He's 1 from 2. Carty is 4 from 13. 40 for 1 and over number 10. They're scoring at 4.21. And as I said, both teams will be looking to go 2-1 up and get to Barbados. Here is Santner. He's up there and bowls to Carty. Carty is looking for the drive. Missed times, but then pushes the ball into the offside. He was looking for the offside to pierce it. Could not do so. Fielded by Nicholas down at cover. There is no run. 40 for 1. Here is Santner. He's up there and bowls to Carty. Carty is coming forward. Finds the field again. Good bowling here from Santner. And Mitchell Santner, time and again we talk about it. He's a world-class performer, isn't he?
1: Yeah, definitely. He had 2 wickets in that winning match for New Zealand, so he's full of confidence.
0: 40 for 1. Here's Santner. He's up there. Bowls to Carty. Carty is coming forward and pushes the ball into the offside. 40 for 1. We've had 10 overs bowled. And Carty has 4. Hope has 1. That's the latest score here from Providence. More from you, Ravendra. Then we're going to be welcoming our very good friend.
1: Yeah, based on how they're going now, how they're progressing. Yes, they've lost a wicket. Then the John Campbell retired hurt for 6. You know, technically 40 for 2. Hopefully he can bat back though. But New Zealand is definitely pleased with power play 1. Now they have more fielders outside the restricting circle at 36 yards. So we'll definitely see more spinners in operation based on their performance in the previous match, where the 3 spinners combined to take 9 wickets. So that was quite outstanding. No doubt they'll want to replicate it. And immediately, as we speak, we have seen the introduction of Jaden Lennox, the player of the match, 5 for 19 from 8 overs in that winning game the last 2 days ago. As I say, good afternoon and welcome back to Jaden Delwinder Neblett.
2: Good afternoon, Ravindra. And Jaden Lennox, the man of the moment. In match number 2, he starts with a wide, but immediately a double change from captain Mitchell Santner. Just testimony to the fact of how good the spinners have been throughout the course of this series so far. And a career best 5 for 19 for Jaden Lennox a few days ago. He's going to be looking to maintain that good run of form. I'm being joined by the lovely lady Jemima Holmes. A good couple of days for you, Jemima. Lennox in to Hope. He's on the back foot punching this one into the offside, and they're going to pick up a single.
3: I'll tell you what, Delwin, I was a bit worried this morning. I came from the west coast of Demerara, and the rain was just pouring. It was cats and dogs out here, and I was very worried. But brilliant sunshine here at the Guyana National Stadium. Perfect conditions for what I expect to be a very exciting match this afternoon.
2: Carty's pushing this one from Lennox down towards mid-off. He's going to pick up a single as well. 3 deliveries completed in over number 11. Shea Hope, he's on 2 from 4. Casey Cardi on 5 from 17. Aki Morgeist, he's the batter to be dismissed. And a bit of misfortune for John Campbell, being forced to retire hurt for 6. Good leg delivery, turned down towards fine leg, no chance of a single, and the score remains on 43-1. So again, not too much trouble as it relates to the run rate, but of course the important wicket of Akeem Augeist going down to a bit of a miscalculated stroke in my opinion, as Shea Hope is turning this one into the onside and looking for a single. One delivery to come in over number 11. What do you make of that Akeem Augeist dismissal?
3: I think Akeem has had so many starts. He's looked good and then, you know, just softly gives away his wickets. And it's something I believe he has time to work on. He's a young kid, just in his early 20s. So he has time, but he needs to learn fast if he's going to remain in this West Indies setup. The score at the end of the over, 44-1 after 11 overs. West Indies going at just an even 4 runs per over. So nothing to worry about as yet. It's not a state of panic. Yes, they've lost Augeist and, of course, John Campbell. The nature of his injury, there is some concern whether or not he'll be able to return here this evening, should he need to return this evening to put in a bat for West Indies. So that's a concern, yes, but still West Indies are going fairly well, 44-1 after 11 overs, 4 runs per over, nothing to panic about yet. I think they should just take it slow, you know, see what you can get out of the pitch, build some familiarity, and then you can go ahead with the big shots probably later on in the innings.
2: Absolutely. Sadness back into the attack. He's bowling one into the pads of Shea Hope, and Hope is turning this one nicely to the man at deep backward square for a single. Score moves up to 45-1 inside of over number 12. The solitary wicket to go down today. Brilliant catch from the captain, Mitchell Santner, but falling to pace, Jacob Duffy. Boy, does he love taking wickets. Regardless of who the opposition is, he's a go-to fast bowler. Casey Carty, of course, a brilliant 95 in match number one. He's going to be looking for a bit more here today as Sadler comes in. It's a good length delivery, and Carty's defending nicely. No chance of a run, and the score remains on 45-1. So, again, I believe that the run rate, 5.5 thereabouts, should be sufficient, should be competitive. That's going to get the West Indies up to 275 if they can get there. Another good length delivery just outside the line of the off stump by Sadler, and nicely defended by Casey Carty, no chance of a single. What I love about New Zealand is the energy in the field. Of course, they're electric on the ground, and they oftentimes support each other quite splendidly. Full delivery this time, driven nicely by Casey Carty. He's going to beat the man inside the 30-yard circle and picked up on the boundary for a single. Shea Hope retains strike, and the score moves up to 46-1.
3: Yeah, I think that's what a wicket does to you, you know. You're just playing, you know, going through the routines. And then when you get that first real wicket, I should say, because John Campbell isn't out technically. But when you get that wicket, it kind of gives you the motivation to, you know, just perk up and do more.
2: Absolutely, and it gives the bowlers leverage as it relates to taking that early wicket to just allow the ball to do a bit, spinners into the attack and offering flight immediately. Too many times we see bowlers in limited overs cricket guilty of being a bit too flat, and Santner doing his best to ensure that he tries to create those wicket-taking opportunities. Again, good length delivery just outside the line of the off-stump, and Shea Hope can overtly defend. 12 overs gone. It's 46-1, and that's the latest score here at Providence.
3: Mitchell Santner here, the New Zealand captain, he's probing. You can see the deliveries he's trying to give to especially Shea Hope, because obviously we see Shea Hope as the key man in this West Indies batting lineup. If you get Shea Hope, then you have a chance. Of course, we have Shimron Hetmyer coming back in today, and I think myself and the other Guyanese fans in the stand are probably very, very eager to see what Hetty has to offer today, should he need to bat. But definitely Mitchell Santner probing here with his spin this afternoon, trying to get something out of this surface. Of course, I believe this is the surface that we saw in the first game, so we can probably expect a little bit more runs, so certainly more than 138 we can expect this afternoon. We see Jaden Lennox coming back into the attack, so definitely New Zealand are working with a plan.
2: Full-length delivery from Lennox. Nice drive down towards mid-on, no chance of a single. You mentioned Shimron Hetmyer. What a talent he is, and I often like to describe his batting as a bit of a raging torrent that cascades into a waterfall of creative options. We've got more from Jaden Lennox. He's bowling to Casey Carty. Left arm orthodox, flighted nicely. Carty gets it on the full, but unable to pick the gap. It's another dot ball inside of over number 13. 46-1, that's the score. Carty is unbeaten on 6 from 23, and Shea Hope unbeaten on 4 from 9. In comes Jaden Lennox once again. Oh, this time, bit pace on this one from Jaden Lennox. And variation, you know they say, Jemima, variety, it is the spice of life. And you can't just be monotonous, so a bit of thinking there from Jaden Lennox as he completes his third dot delivery. But Shea Hope, as a matter of fact, Casey Carty connects to this one. And is driving down the ground handsomely for a well-earned boundary. This is what you've got to do. I love seeing a good contest between bat and ball. So the over was started quite splendidly by the left-arm orthodox bowler, Lennox. But just taking his time, Casey Carty, playing the ball on its merit and picking up a boundary and delivery number four. In comes Lennox once again. And it's back-to-back boundaries for Casey Carty. This is what he's capable of. Simple cricket. And boy, when we see that the West Indies batters have got the ability and the talent to bat this kind of way, you know, it definitely peeves us when we see those ill shots coming out of them.
3: I especially love Casey Carty's response to pressure in this situation, because Jaden Lennox served up three dot balls at the start of the over. So to respond with two boundaries is quite impressive from Casey Carty.
2: And it wasn't trying anything fancy. This time he pushes one into the onside for a single. They're going to get there quite comfortably in the end. 13 overs have been completed. The West Indies, after being invited to bat first, they're 55 for one. And that's the latest score here at Providence.
3: I think definitely Shea Hope might need to be wary of Casey Carty this afternoon. Those two straight drives that he played, Shea Hope almost getting caught on both occasions. So he might want to stand a little way off, just not to get in Casey Carty's way. He looks like a man with a plan and a man on business here this afternoon. 55 for 1 for the West Indies after 13 overs. So again, they are going at a decent rate for, you know, just within the first 20 overs of this contest. They don't need to do anything crazy. One wicket down, of course, John Campbell forced to retire hurt on the account of injuries. No word yet on whether he will be able to come back out, probably sometime later in this innings, to have a bat again. But the West Indies going at 4.23 runs per over. And we see Mitchell Santner now coming back into the attack. So New Zealand now having spinners from both ends.
2: Absolutely. In comes Santner. He's bowling to Casey Carty. It's a good length delivery, and Carty's defending this one nicely into the offside. No chance of a run. The score remains on 55 for one. We mentioned the inclusion of Shimron Hetmeyer. Also playing in this match, Kimo Paul, a fellow who I quite admire. He's got excellent talent, a brilliant all-rounder. And looking forward to seeing him going well here today, Jemima.
3: Definitely. Kimo's familiarity with the Guyana National Stadium needs not be understated. So you're bringing in a player, although he may not have played ODIs in quite a while, you're bringing in a player who is more familiar with these conditions probably than any other player here in the setup. I know there are other Guyanese players, with the exception of Gudikish Moti. Kimo Paul has been playing a lot of regional cricket, some hosted at the National Stadium, so he has that familiarity in his back pocket.
2: A couple of deliveries completed inside of this over. One nicely defended into the onside. The other beats Casey Carty outside the line of the off stump. And Mitchell Santner, a wily character. And most times we find bowling captains reluctant to bowl themselves, but he's not that type of captain. You know,
3: absolutely,
2: he senses
3: not.
2: Something, he senses the opportunity, and he backs himself to be a part of it. So in he comes once again, bowling to Casey Carty. Carty's pushing this one into the offside. No chance of a run, and the score remains on 55 for one. Four dot balls inside of over number 14. And again, this shouldn't really pressure the West Indies. It's still early days. Don't try anything foolish or fancy. Just continue to play the ball on its merit. And this one beats Casey Carty, lunging forward. A bit of balance in that stroke. Nicely taken by the wicketkeeper Latham. But fortunately for Casey Carty, maintaining his ground and no chance of being stumped out on that occasion.
3: Casey Carty there, you can see him trying to get forward to get a better angle at playing the ball. But also he's wary of that foot remaining inside the crease. And of course, this is what Mitchell Santner is probing at. He's trying to get Carty to come up and play the shot so that he can get him stumped.
2: And he comes once again, a good length delivery, and it completes the maiden. That's the end of 14. The score here for the West Indies, it's 55 for one. And that's the latest score here at Providence.
3: I'd like to say Casey Carty did well to survive that over there. A clear plan between Mitchell Santner and Tom Latham, trying to get Carty to succumb to the stumping opportunity there. But he remained grounded, kept that foot in the crease. And even though he didn't score off the over, it's still good that he survived it. I want to say that a lot of times we think that, you know, you got to get a run, you got to get this. But the mere fact that you're surviving something, a clear plan, and the tactics being brought on by New Zealand, I'd like to give Casey Carty his flowers for that. He's going unbeaten at 15 from 33 deliveries. Shea Hope, 4 runs from 9 deliveries. Hope hasn't faced quite a few balls we've seen in the last 2 overs. And here is Lennox, I believe, again, to serve up another over.
2: Absolutely. Lennox into his third. It's a good length delivery, nicely defended by Shea Hope. And again, I appreciate the point that you just mentioned, simply because left-arm orthodox spinners, they back themselves against right-hand batters. That's their matchup. So as a batter, you've got to be thinking, maybe if I can see off this challenge. There are a lot of bowlers. ODI format is quite longer than you might think, as Shea Hope is turning this one into the onside. Behind square for a single. 2 deliveries completed in over number 15. The score moves up to 56-1. And too many times we see West Indies batters in particular guilty of facing 4-dot deliveries and looking to improvise, looking to come down the track when the shot is not on. So again, kudos to Casey Carty for holding his nerve.
3: Yeah, definitely that's something we see a lot in the Caribbean. Just a few dot balls, you know, building frustration and sometimes getting the better of the batsmen.
2: In comes Jaden Lennox once again. It's a full length delivery. Forward is Casey Carty, nicely defended. No chance of a single. The score remains on 56-1. So spin from both ends. Spinners have been good. Pacers have gotten their fair share of success. Asari Joseph picking up a 4-for in this series already. So once you stick to your guns as a bowler, there is the opportunity for you to pick up wickets regardless of what you're bowling. But again, you want bowlers to earn those wickets. And it's sad when you see batters just technically throw their hands away because of their shot selection. Hopefully we're going to see a bit of better shot selection from the Windies batters today as Lennox comes in to bowl to Casey Carty. Carty's punting this one into the offside, beats the fielder inside the inner circle, and they're going to pick up one. The score moves up to 57-1. Carty moves up to 16 from 36. Shea Hope is back on strike. Just the 5 runs from the 11 deliveries so far. And Jaden Lennox, he's got 1 delivery to come in his 3rd over. That is, in fact, the 15th over of the innings. In he comes, past the umpire. Flighted delivery, and Shea Hope is pushing this one past the bowler. Tumbling effort from Jaden Lennox, unable to stop that one, and Hope is going to pick up the single to take his individual score to 6 and take the team score to 58-1 after 15, and that's the latest score here at Providence.
3: I think, Delwyn, when you mentioned the shot selection, I think you're still being haunted by those shots we saw on Monday from the West Indies batsmen. A lot of them questionable. I don't want to call specific names, but very, very questionable. The swipes and, you know, just straight deliveries coming at them, trying to swipe it, trying to go big. And the West Indies really, really suffered because of their shot selection on Monday. Now we have Santner coming back into the attack. West Indies so far, 56 dot balls, 56 dots, 28 singles, 1-2 run, 6 fours, no sixes for their 58-1 thus far in 15 overs.
2: Getting ready for over number 16, and to talk you through it, it's going to be Andrew Mason.
3: Shea Hope there employing a shot that we've seen a lot from New Zealand, trying to play the reverse sweep against Santner. Probably going, this is probably a plan B for West Indies. You know, if we can't play the ball on its merit, then we're going to try to see if New Zealand's plan from that first game works. 59-1 now the score for the West Indies.
4: So it's going to be Santner to continue on his way, goes past. A single as the fielder extra cover comes across, doesn't pick it up. And 1-2, Carty hit the bottom of the bat, didn't time it at all. So he's now gone to 17 from 37 balls. Hope has got 7 from 13. The West Indies been inserted in over number 16. They're 60-1. Here's Santner. Continues again to bowl to the West Indies captain. This delivery, he's clipping the ball from that leg stump. 2 forward, a square for 1. There's protection on the boundary. So a single to Shea Hope. Just turn the ball neatly into the onside for a 1. Pitch has played pretty well so far. In fact, nothing like the pitch that we had for the second game when the bowlers got the ball to spin and bounce. Here is Santner, comes and bowls to Carty. Carty is getting outside line, the awesome, and just guides it down towards that short third man area. It was pretty close to the off stump, actually. A bit of risk in that shot, but he survives. Sankner's been good as he turns down and starts his run round the wicket. to bowl to Carty, and to this delivery, Carty is lapping the ball away. That's going to go out to the bang. That maybe that's going for four. He dragged it, Jemima, from outside the line and the off stump and swung it to him and make it four runs.
3: Yeah, wonderful shot there from Casey Carty. Really reading this field placement here from Mitchell Santner. And of course, winning that one-on-one matchup in that instance. And I love, again, I mentioned this earlier, that Casey Carty is not letting the dot balls get the better of him. He's playing the ball in its merit and he's getting some good shots right now. I'd love to see Casey Carty continue in this stead for the remainder of the afternoon. And will probably, in that regard, get something big and impressive from the West Indies.
4: But he's gone to 21 or 65 for one. Santner comes in, bowls to Carty. Carty is going back and turn the ball away in the onside for a single. Gets home. And the man from St. Martin turned it down towards the forward square, backward square. Duffy came across, threw it the non-striker's end, but Carty beat him comfortably. So the over comes in and 16 gone. The West Indies are 66 for one, which is the latest score at Providence.
3: A good over there from the West Indies. 8 runs off it, 4 singles, and that boundary from Casey Carty. So a good mix of runs in that over, and this is what we want to see West Indies do. If you can't find the boundary, you're not always going to find the boundary. If you can't find it, just look for the singles, look for the gaps to tug the ball and get those singles. Of course, if West Indies continue with their current run rate, they can get up to 206 if they go at 6 runs per over, 270. At 8 runs per over, they can break that 300 ceiling and go to 338. I'm sure West Indies are probably gunning for that 8 runs per over, or maybe later on in the innings.
4: So it's going to be Lennox comes in and bowls. One pitch is on the line of that middle stump. Coming onto the front foot is Carty. Pushes the mid on. The bowler comes across to make the stop. There's no run. Carty's got 22. Hope is on 8. 66 for 1 over number 17. And Lennox around the wicket. Left arm orthodox spin in. Bowls. Carty's forward and drives nicely. Such an elegant player to watch. Elbows well caught. Got nicely into line. Stroked it down to long off for 1. To go to 23. Hope comes in the strike. He's got 8, 67 for 1, 16 overs and 2 balls gone. And so far, Jemima, it's not been a bad batting pitch at all.
3: Oh, it definitely has not. We saw Akeem Augiste earlier in the innings play some shots that looked quite impressive. If he could have only continued here today, I think he would have gotten something good out of this surface.
4: So Lennox is in, bowls to Hope. Hope is looking to turn the ball maybe up to mid-wicket. And the ball actually took the lead in edge. Let's have a look at that. Yes, and popped in the offside. Down towards extra cover. There are ring of fielders on the offside, saving one. There's a protection of the cover boundary. Lennox again. Good weather in Guyana. Comes in to bowl to the West Indies captain, who's onto the front foot and drives up towards mid-off. Can't score. There's a backward point. There's a cover. There's a wide mid-off. Almost that extra cover. There's a long off. There's a cover on the boundary. Long on. Mid-wicket man inside the circle at backward square. Here's Hope bowled. Wow, that's a big wicket to get. He looks so uncertain, and it's not often that Hope is bowled. I don't know what he was trying to do there, but that's a big snapper to catch. Lennox gets rid of the West Indies captain. That's a big, big blow. And over number 17, Hope goes, and the West Indies find themselves 67 for 2.
3: Yeah, realistically, this is a big wicket, and psychologically also, this is a big wicket. This is West Indies' prize batsman playing such a loose shot and to get out so cheaply again, because we saw Shea Hope get out similarly in the second game where West Indies batters just couldn't find the right shots. So to see him get out like this again, it is disappointing, not just as probably a commentator, but it's disappointing as a Caribbean fan and people who've been watching West Indies make these same mistakes time and time again. So Shea Hope goes for 8 from 17 balls to Lennox, gives Lennox his first wicket of the afternoon, the first wicket for spin of the afternoon. I'm curious now whether or not we're going to see a change in the tides and see New Zealand persist with the spin bowlers to see how many more of the West Indian batters they can knock down in probably a quick fashion.
4: Yeah, but I agree with your assessment there of Hope. I didn't quite. When he played in the second game, he got bowled again. It's not often that a player with such good technique is bowled at that, but it was a bit of a nothing shot, really. And it was bowled all over the place. And Lennox was celebrating as if he's won gold at the Olympics because he recognized the importance of such a big snapper. 67 for 2, 16 overs, and 5 balls gone. So Campbell retired at 6 from 16 balls. Augiste Caught sacking the ball, Duffy 26. A word on Ogie's player with lots of ability, but I think he's got to be much more calculated in his stroke play. Seemed to like to play for, to the gallery. Played one or two lovely shots, but then got out, as was the case in the first two matches, in a very loose manner. I got to value the wicket, my brother. Gone. Caught sacking the ball, Duffy 26. And he faced 27 balls. Carty's there on 23 from 42. Hope, ball by Lennox for 8 from 70, never got going. And out comes Rutherford, and the man who no doubt will want to drop anchor and get a good score. Of course, there's Hetman on the side. There's also Pierre, Paul, Moti, Joseph and Laws. But at the moment, Jemima, 16 overs and 5 balls gone, 67 for 2, with Campbell retired for 8. Ogie's making 26, Carty 23, and Hope's wicket of 8 gone. I would think that New Zealand would be happy.
3: Yeah, New Zealand would definitely be happy, especially considering they might be counting John Campbell as a wicket. It technically isn't, but they might be counting Campbell as a wicket given the nature of his injury, and we see him being stretchered off. So that gives us the idea that it's very serious and probably is unlikely to come back out here this evening. So New Zealand must be feeling confident to have one of West Indies' premier batters back in the dugout. Both openers gone. Of course, Casey Carty is there, and we know what he's capable of. A brilliant 95 in the first game, but still there is an opening here now for New Zealand to just, you know, quickly go through the West Indies batting. So obviously Sherfin Rutherford and Casey Carty now will need to be on guard, because they don't want all the batters to be gone early again, because they'll find themselves in another situation like Monday, and of course the West Indies can't afford to lose another game.
4: No, so Duffy 5 overs, Nobilans 1 for 15, Smith 4 overs, no made a stand for 22. Sankler 4 overs, 1 made, 1 for 11. And Jaden Lennox, the man who got rid of the West Indies captain, 3 overs and 5 balls, no made a 1 for 17. Now, Rutherford gets his first delivery and is back to one basis on the line of that middle stump. And this pokes the ball up towards mid on. The ball comes across the picket. Then a fine over for Lennox. An over in which he got the big scalp when he got the West Indies captain. So, 17 gone, 67 for 2 is the latest score at Providence.
3: The West Indies here are now finding themselves in another peculiar position, having lost Shea Hope, losing Akeem Ogis, and now they have to rebuild. Of course, Casey Carty seems to be quite solid and set a decrease, but of course, Sherfin Rutherford will need to be on his P's and his Q's out here. Mitchell Santner now coming back into the attack. 4 overs, 11 runs, no wickets. And I know that Sandner will be probing now, looking for his first wicket this afternoon.
4: I want to thank our friends at Maggie's today for producing some wonderful snapper. I see the guys are eating up the snapper. Please leave a piece for Jemima. Please, she likes snapper. Here is the delivery, which is bowled by Sandner, who is a snapper man as well. And there is Carty. Goes back and strokes it down to cover. And there is no run. So snapper's on the menu today. I see some chicken as well, yes, some nice rice, thanks to our friends there, of course, at Maggie's, and she's treated us very, very well. I think we've also got some croissants as well. I know that Mr. Neblett is big on croissants. I hope I got the pronunciation correct. 68 for 2, fresh croissants, of course, and Maggie's is located where again? Is it Mark?
5: First Street?
4: Okay, First Street, the New Market. Okay, New Market Street. Is that correct? Okay, here we go. Have you ever gone to Maggie's?
3: Oh, yes. Mm. Maggie's actually has a menu item, the chicken puff. That's my favorite Maggie's menu item.
4: Okay.
3: Go there for a chicken puff all the time.
4: 68 for 2. 17 overs and 2 balls gone. Sankner comes up, bowls to Rutherford, who is wrapped in the pad. I'm sure he likes his chicken puffs as well. Well, based on what we've seen, I think he eats quite a few of them because he's put on quite a bit of weight in recent times. He's got a restaurant now, hasn't he?
3: Enmore.
4: That's the east coast of Demerara. Yes. Wonder what's the name of the restaurant? We'll find out in a minute. He's on the back foot to one, which is on the line of the off stump, pushed up towards cover. So chicken puff.
3: Mm-hmm.
4: How do you make a chicken puff? Do you know?
3: It's a kind of puff pastry, and then you have the chicken paste and whatnot.
4: Okay, fair enough.
3: I can't give you the details, Andrew. I'm so sorry.
4: Well, here's the delivery, which is given lots of air. bowled by Sankland. Rutherford seems if he's batting with a needle. He just simply can't get better in the ball. It goes out towards the cover area off of his pad. There we go. Looks very awkward there. And Mr. Rutherford, I'm so sorry. You need to do a little bit better. Someone is calling, maybe to talk about the chicken puff. Now he gets off the mark. This is one from Sankland Alexa. Works it down towards that square leg for one. So the score goes up by 1 to 69 for 2. And 18 overs gone. Rutherford is on 1 from 5. Cardi's got 24 from 44. 69 for 2. 18 overs gone. That's the latest score, Providence.
3: Yeah, another quiet over here from Mitchell Santner. Just the 13 runs from his 5 overs. No wickets as yet, but it's clear that Mitchell Santner is probably, you know, giving the West Indies batsmen a bit of a headache here. They're finding it hard to put away his bowling. Just 69 for 2, West Indies losing Shea Hope and Shervin Rutherford facing 5 deliveries thus far for his single run. We see Michael Bracewell here getting a few revs in. It appears as though he will be coming into the attack. So New Zealand now maintaining spin for both ends. Bracewell is replacing Lennox from the player pavilion end. Of course, he had a good game the last game, 2 wickets to complement Mitchell Santner's 2, and then of course the 5 wicket haul from Jaden Lennox. So we await Bracewell's first delivery now.
4: Well, he's going to bowl to Rutherford. He's in bowl to Rutherford, who's forward, ball in the off stump, pushed up towards cover. I'm being told that Shervin Rutherford partnered with his brother Shafis Rutherford to launch the RS53 Resto Bar and Lounge, and that's at Enmore on the east coast of Demerara. So he's in partnership with his brother. He's now in partnership with Carty and will certainly want to stay with Carty for quite a long time and be successful as well, like his restaurant. Gets the second run as the ball is upside down. The off-stump stare down towards the third man area for 2. Rutherford. What part of Guyana is he from, though? Is he a Georgetown man, Rutherford?
3: Oh, no. Same village, Enmore, on the east coast of Demerara.
4: Okay. Oh, he's from Enmore.
3: Yes.
4: Is Enmore in Demerara? Oh, God. Okay, so in Demerara. Fair we go. And Demerara, one of the 3 counties. He's onto the front foot and drives while pitching the line, the off-stump stroked up towards cover. And he still lives in Enmore?
3: I'm not sure.
4: Okay.
3: Well. I actually don't think he lives in Guyana.
4: Oh, okay.
3: I don't think he lives
4: in Guyana. Oh, my colleagues, these guys tend to go off to the States. 71 for 2. Here he is coming onto the front for using his feet. Rutherford then drives the Bracewell down towards the cover area and gets the run, given lots of air. And he was onto the front foot and drove the ball away for 172 for 2 and over number 19. Rutherford is on 4 cart. He's got 24. Would want to get a big knock here today. Shervin Rutherford, lots of ability. Bracewell has been good, the off spinner. Turns now and will start his run to bowl to the right-handed cart, who's got 24 as he continues up to the wicket. Now he's in and bowls a ball which is on the left stump, and there's Cardi coming forward and plays the ball up towards cover. There's no run. One to come in over number 19. These overs are going by rather quickly. 72 for 2.
3: I think that's a part of the plan for New Zealand, just to get the overs to go by pretty quickly. Yeah, West Indies, if they can't get going, then that's probably going to frustrate them.
4: And the rate is under 4 now. He's in and balls on the back foot. And the ball is turned into the onside, down towards square. The field pacing has been excellent as well. And I hope that Shea Hope is watching, because sometimes they think he's ultra defensive. There, the off spinner bowling. There's no backward square. The square leg is in to stop the single. So we end over number 19. 72 for 2 is the latest score at Providence.
3: I have to agree with you there, Andrew. When you look at the way New Zealand has been setting their field, they've been cutting off the singles very, very well. And of course, that is going to intimidate the West Indian batters. That is going to frustrate them. Because if they can't get the singles that easily, then the pressure mounts with the amount of dot balls they're facing. We see Mitchell Santner returning now from the media center end.
4: So the action will continue. My phone keeps ringing. I think people are trying to call about ticket or whatever. But 72 for loss of 2, and that's my local phone. It seems as if Anthony Kemrad is giving my number out. Anthony, you're a naughty man. Here we go. For round the wicket is Santner to continue, the captain, to bowl to Rutherford. And to this delivery, Rutherford is forward, ball on the line of the leg stump. Doesn't seem to be all that sure where the ball is spinning into him or turning away from him, but he's able to get a bit of bat under there and rather jerkily plays the ball down towards short square leg. There's no run. Here is Sankner, comes in, bowls to Rutherford. Rutherford is forward, the ball is to pad and goes into the outside where forward shot there would be. He's got 4 from 12 balls, 19 overs and 3 balls gone already. The West Indies are scoring at 3.69, that's 72 for 2. And Rutherford is struggling here. Here is Sankner, comes in to bowl to Rutherford, and to this delivery, Rutherford is coming onto the front foot, drives down to cover. Look at that field place in Jemima. Backward point, extra cover, mid off, inside the circle, saving one.
3: Yeah, a lot of effort here from the New Zealand players in order to cut off those singles, not giving West Indies any room to breathe, and of course a very, very frustrating situation now.
4: Well, he plays the reverse sweep and it's going to be out, I believe. He's out, caught. Well, that's the kind of shot you should get dropped for, really. What is Rutherford doing? Come on. Well, I think that was as a result of utter frustration. Played the reverse sweep. The fielder came in off the boundary to take the catch, and Rutherford departs. West Indies are 72 for 3. Well, his torture comes to an end.
3: I can't understate how disappointed I am in Shervin Rutherford with the shot he just attempted to play. And getting caught there, Mitchell Sankner now getting his first wicket of the day. And, you know, easily so, Shervin Rutherford, those dot balls earlier in the over, of course, 3 or 4 dot balls having to face. And if 3 or 4 dot balls can frustrate you so quickly, then something needs to be done. Rutherford, 4 from 14, caught by Nathan Smith, bowled Mitchell Sankner.
4: So your favorite batsman comes to the crease now. Hope you're not going to be disappointed. Our good friend Hetmar, they call him, is it Hetty they call him here? Hetty. All right, comes from Burmese. He's a Burmesian. What part of Burmese is he from?
3: I believe somewhere there about New Amsterdam. Hetmar is from
5: Kanji.
3: Kanji.
4: From Kanji. Yes. Have you ever been to Kanji?
3: No, I haven't been.
4: Have you ever been to Burmese?
3: Yes.
4: Okay, once?
3: I haven't been in a while, actually.
4: Okay. Jemima's only been to Burmese on one occasion.
3: Thank you so much,
4: Anthony. The camera is going to take. Have you ever been to Essequibo?
3: Yes, I went to Essequibo about a week or two ago for the stadium opening.
4: Stadium opening. Yes. How was that opening? You covered it for your local newspaper?
3: Yes.
4: That's Ghana Times.
3: Ghana Times.
4: I can say it was dredged. Is that the leading paper in Ghana? Ghana Times.
3: I won't be able to give you the metrics. I won't be able to give. Depends on what you're looking for.
4: 72 for 3. Is it a recent paper? Last couple of years? How old is the Guyana Times?
3: I think probably sometime in the early 2000s they started. 2008.
4: Yes, it used to be the Stabroek. There's no longer the Stabroek.
3: No longer the Stabroek.
4: The Chronicle, the wrapped in the pan and appealed for like before. The umpire says no. There is Hetmar coming forward. They're going to go upstairs. Didn't offer, he just played across it. Are they going to go upstairs here? Could Hetmar be in trouble? Have they gone upstairs? Let's see what happens. He came for, and they're going to go upstairs. They think they've gotten their man. There was Hetmar coming forward, very lazy, like a giant African snail, and the ball's hit his pad. Now let's hope that Jemima's evening is not going to be a bad one. Well, they've gone upstairs. What's your gut feeling? You think he's in trouble?
3: I don't like the way he played the shot.
4: Have a look at this. Came forward, struck on the pad, maybe going down the leg side. Could be umpire's call. There was a bit of turn into him.
3: Yes.
4: I think that may be going down the leg side. He may get away there. Umpire Dighton Butler is a pretty good umpire. From what I've seen there, we're going to see the tram lines pretty soon. But I rather suspect it could be maybe umpire's call or could very well turn down the legs. Have a look at this. I don't think he's out at all. I don't think he is. The ball spins in. It's the pad. Impact in line. And it's umpire's call. I think I know a bit about this thing. Yeah. Umpire's call. With a clip, the outside of the stumps. Yeah. But it turned enough. Good shout. They're not going to lose the review because it's umpire's call. But umpire Dighton Butler, had he given him, he would have been out. Umpire's call too. Oh my golly. So, do you like umpire's call?
3: I think it's unfortunate sometimes. There are some times when you see a decision and it could have gone the other way. Of course, when you're supporting the team, that's when it feels unfortunate.
4: Yeah, indeed. Well, it's a situation where it's 72 for 3. We want to thank Maggie's for some wonderful, wonderful stuff. Of course, provided lunch for us for the 3 days. He's brought out the big stuff today. It's some snapper. And I see some, is that grilled chicken as well? Yes, and some rice with lots of vegetables.
1: Garlic chicken.
4: garlic chicken. Okay, I'll just do this over as a sneak, and the camera is over. I'm sure he doesn't mind. He ate so much garlic chicken. And thanks to our friends there at Maggie's. Thanks to the Tower Hotel and Suites as well. Mr. Nigel. What's his last name? Nigel's last name? Is it Richmond?
5: Richmond.
4: Richmond. Interesting name. Outside of the office. That ball spun into the... That followed him. Bristol there. And cramped Carty. And they will get a run. So, West Indies are under pressure here. The 73 for a loss of three balls spun. The last 30 balls, 13 runs and 2 wickets. That gives some indication.
3: Yeah, the spinners, the New Zealand spinners here, really stifling West Indies, really putting them in a spot of bother. I see a curious sight here, Andrew.
4: Yes.
3: Shipman Hetmyer is wearing Matthew Ford's jersey. His t-shirt says 4-5.
4: Oh.
3: I'm wondering what's going on with the West Indies. Mm. Couldn't we print a jersey for Shipman Hetmyer?
4: I think so as well. Well, that should be your... That should certainly be, as he will try and get home now. He's a big, heavy man as well, as that ball is pushed up towards the cover. What are these guys eating, though? I mean, oh, look at Hetmyer. Come on. I mean, Hetmyer has got a bit of a tummy there. What's going on there, Mr. Hetmyer? Oh, got to get rid of that. Go jogging in the national park. So he gets home. We love to see him, Hetty, they call him, get some runs. Here's Bracewell as he comes up now. He's in and bows to Carty. And Carty is back. Tomovic keeps a bit low. Pushes into the onside down towards middle wicket. 74 for 3. 20 overs and 4 balls gone. There's Hetmyer just getting his back over the line, barely. Here's Bracewell again enjoying the conditions there. As he comes up now, he's in and bows to Carty. And Carty is electing to come across the stumps. One that spins into him. Get a bit of turn here. Pushes rather... with a great deal of suspicion up towards mid-on, there's no run. 20 overs and 5 balls gone, 74 for 3. Here is Bracewell as he comes up now. He's in and bows to Carty, and Carty is back to warm. It spins into his pad. A lot of turn and bounce generated there. Enjoying the conditions, I suppose, now with the pitch getting a bit dry. It's offered a bit more to the spinner. So the over comes to an end. Carty is 24 from 51 balls. Hetmyer, the man from Barbados, has come to the crease. He's got 1 from 2. And the West Indies, 21 overs gone, 74 for 3. That's the latest score, Providence. More from you, and it's going to be Anthony Kamranch.
3: Yeah, look here at the West Indies scorecard. John Campbell, 6 from 16, retired hurt. Akeem Auguste, 26 from 27, caught Santner, bowled Duffy. Casey Carty, still unbeaten on 24 from 51. Shea Hope, bowled by Jaden Lennox for 8 from 17. Sherfin Rutherford, caught by Nathan Smith, bowled by Santner for 4 from 14. And Shimron Hetmyer, the new introduction to the crease, with 1 from 2 deliveries, still unbeaten. West Indies have faced 21 overs for some 74 for 3. So, some concern now for the West Indies. They're going at just about 3.52 runs per over. So, the West Indies will want to probably get some more singles in and kind of, not up the ante, but at least score a little bit more regularly to keep that run rate looking at least a bit decent. Hello, Anthony. How are you?
0: Hello, Jemima. Quite fine. Nice to see you after we had a little bit of a break, two-day break. But it's nice to be working with you again. And as I just said that, you slipped out of the analyst chair. And the Ravindra Mandala rejoins us. 76 for 3 in over number 22 to each and every one of you across the Eastern Caribbean and across the globe as well. I want to welcome you again to Cut and Drive Network. And the network has been doing it for you. Clear, loud, and bold. 76 for 3, over number 22. Here is Santner. He's up there, bowls to Hetmyer. Hetmyer is just turning the ball down towards that's a short backward square, and there is no run. When Shimron Hetmyer scored a century against, I think it was Pakistan here at the Providence Stadium, the former West Indies wicketkeeper Geoffrey Dujon said something, Ravindra. He said, Shimron Hetmyer just breathed a fresh air into the West Indies batting lineup. But this is a talented left-handed player, Shimron Hetmyer, no doubt about that.
1: Yeah, definitely, Anthony Kamraj. You know, he used to say the batting sensation for Guyana and West Indies. no doubt about his ability, about his temperament when it comes to the abbreviated version of the game. It's just a matter of living up to expectation. But in my view, that Chemron Admire is focusing too much on the T20 cricket.
0: Here is Santa. He's up there, bowls to Hetmai. He is getting one that comes into him, stabs it out to mid-wicket shore. There is no run. Good feeling there. The score remains at 76-43. Over number 22, Casey Carty, who I nickname Classy Carty, is 25 from 52. And Hetmai is 2 from 6. Here is Santa, bowls to Hetmai. He's beaten there as he comes forward. Was looking for the onside. The ball went out straight to Duffy at backward point. We've had 22 overs bowl in this context. 76 for 3. Carty 25 and Hetmai 2. That's the latest score from Providence.
1: Yes, steady bowling here from the visiting team, especially the spinners in operation. You know, they would have done that wonderful job for their team in their second fixture right here at the stadium. You know, 9 wickets from the left-arm orthodox spinners, Stantner, Lennox and Bracewell. So I'm sure that they'll have that confidence coming to this third fixture again, looking to repeat that performance. They are bowling on a good bowling track, I think, and the West Indies struggling, you know, 76 for 3 in the context of things after 22 overs.
0: Here is Bracewell, continues and bowls to Carty. Carty is down on one knee, sweeps, but in the air. The fielder, that's Foxcroft, has to run back from a short fine leg position, and they get another single. Carty not in total control, but he remains there. He's 26. We look at the monitor, and that's Hetmai. In the previous over, was looking to turn the ball on the onside, and just couldn't get it there, down toward backward point. Good bowling by the New Zealand spinners. Here is Bracewell, bowls to Hetmai. He's tucking the ball on the onside. And we'll get a single as Duffy comes off from long on field. As Hetmai goes up to one, he's 3 from 8. And New Zealand and the West Indies battling out in the middle. The sun is out in all its brilliance. And from the time the first stint of my commentary, and now the crowd has built up nicely. Here is Bracewell. Balls to Carty. Carty is looking for the sweep. This is down towards short fine leg. We'll await the signal here by umpire Warf. In fact, there's no signal, so might have hit the bottom of the bat, and they get another single. 79 for 3 over number 23. So New Zealand winning the toss and straight away deciding, look, we're gonna have a bowl. That is what we need to do. Here is Michael Bracewell. He's up there, bowls to Hetmai. He's coming forward, kills the spin basically, and there is no run. On the business front, let me say, Maggie's Catering Inc., the trusted name for delicious food and exceptional service across Guyana. Maggie's, more than catering, we create experiences. Here is Bracewell, passes umpire War from over the wicket, bowls to round the wicket correction, bowls to Hetmai. Hetmai standing up straight, punches the ball straight to mid off, gets another single. Good rotation in the strike, and this is something that fans want to see from Shimon Hetmai, at least.
1: Yes, I like his approach here. Came out very watchful, probably knowing that, you know, the big wicket of Shea Hope, so a lot of responsibility on his shoulder now.
0: Here is Bracewell, bowls to Carty, is coming forward, and plays it straight out into the covers. There is no run. 23 overs bowl, 80 for 3. Carty has 27 from 55, and Hetmai 4 from 10. They're scoring at 3.48. That's the latest score here from Providence.
1: Yes, they're still in power play too, so it's important that these two can occupy the crease as long as possible, try to establish a partnership, and probably then start to think about the acceleration. So the way they're going about their business is really impressive. You know, they have that left and right combination that can be quite intimidating for West Indies. But New Zealand, yes, they've got 3 big wickets back in the pavilion. The spinners are doing a pretty good job. They have been economical. They haven't been that successful. So the plan is working. That's good for them. And how they're going to capitalize at the back end of innings, left to be seen. But big responsibility for these two, especially 2 frontline batters at the crease.
0: So Jaden Lennox continues. He starts his 5th over, 1 for 17. 80 for 3 over number 24 he starts. So we're about to reach the halfway stage of the West Indies innings. It's brilliant sunshine, and the Shimron Hetmai settles that maroon West Indian floppy hat. Here is Lennox, bowls to Hetmai, and he's pulling. That's his shot. straight down towards deep mid-wicket. Mitchell Fields. And I think New Zealand will want to cut off that particular shot from Shimon Hetmyer.
1: Well, anything short and anything Hetmyer will be reluctant to go over the top or pull it anyway. You know, he's a batsman with that sort of temperament. Typical Shimon Hetmyer could come out there and be fiery. So I think the plan will have to be a bit different against Hetmyer.
0: They'll have to up the ante. Here is Lennox, comes up bowls to Carty. Carty is finding the gap on the onside. Down pass, mid-wicket, that's Santner. And the fielder comes off the boundary and rifles to return in. Good services to the keeper. So if they score the current rate, you'll get 174 at 5-16. And at 7-269, they will be hoping, Ravendra, that they can get up to that 269. We look at the spectators on our monitor. They're enjoying themselves. Here is Lennox, bowls to Hetmyer. He's coming across, straight down to mid-wicket, and not a single for him. This is workmanlike. That's the word I'm going to

0: 28. In fact, he's gone up to 30. 85-3. And so far, Hetmyer and Carty are trying to stitch together, Ravindra, if I put it this way, a little bit of a partnership.
1: Yes, and it's important at this juncture of the game. You want a big partnership, especially with these two batsmen looking in good form.
0: In brilliant sunshine, here is Carty turning it down towards short backward square. Duffy is in the way. Not Fluffy, but Duffy. And he returns 85 for the loss of 3 wickets. 24 overs gone. 30 is Carty. 6 is Hetmyer. And that's the latest score here from Providence.
1: Yes, and I think it's an important passage of play here for West Indies. Yes, they were beaten in the second game. They were victorious in the first game by 7 wickets. They were looking absolutely fantastic at the crease, especially with the partnership between Shea Hope, the captain, and Casey Carty. This is the kind of thing you want to see. We know that these two can bring back stability to the innings. They can bring back some momentum, especially against the spinners, because you know that is New Zealand's biggest threat, the spinners. You know, Jaden Lennox was outstanding with the ball 5 for 17 off 8 overs. He got the quality support from the skipper, Mitchell Stantner, and Michael Bracewell. So this is the kind of thing that they have to be aware. The pitch was very helpful in my view. Today it looks absolutely different because of glorious sunshine. I think it's a little bit more dry.
0: So Michael Bracewell, none for 8 from 3. We'll continue. We'll start over number 25 over the innings. The ball from the members' end. He's up there and bowls to Hetmyer. He's coming forward, turns the ball into the onside. Let me say thanks again to the Sports Network providing coverage for radio, television, and the internet. And let me make it loud and clear that the Sports Network is proud to be associated with Cut and Drive Network. Here is Bracewell. He's up there to bowl to Hetmyer, looking for the flick. Might have just brushed it. In fact, it's a wide signal by the umpire. And one more to the West Indies. 86-3 and over number 25. Hetmyer is 6 from 13. Casey Carty is 30 from 59. Absolutely brilliant sunshine. Here is Bracewell. Balls to Hetmyer. He's finding the gap. Down towards point. The fielder comes off the boundary there. And fields cleanly. Returns. Good services to the keeper. Well, on the business front again. Planning on visiting Guyana. 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Comfort, entertainment, exceptional dining, and warm Guyanese hospitality await you. Here is Bracewell. He's up there. And bowls to Carty. Carty's coming forward. Very good delivery. The New Zealand spinners throughout the one-day series, Ravindra, have been very tight.
1: Yes, I think that's one aspect of their bowling. They have tried to be economical, and yes, they have brought success with it too as well.
0: Here is Bracewell, bowls to Carty. Carty is coming forward, turns it into the onside. One remembers Daniel Vittori. Remember that name?
1: Yes, the former New Zealand captain, the left-arm orthodox spinner, would have done the distinguished job for his country.
0: Yes, he was a champion in every single right. Here is Bracewell, bowls to Carty. This is whipped away on the onside, down toward backward square. The fielder comes off the boundary and knocks it down. And they get two more. He's a beauty to watch. 89 for 3, Carty 32, and Hetmyer 7. And the West Indies somewhat finding their way again back into the game.
1: Yeah, I like this period of play, you know, since Hetmyer arrived at the crease. He's looking to stabilize things, he's looking to build a partnership, he's looking to have that, maintain that momentum as well.
0: Here is Bracewell, bowls to Carty. Carty is coming forward and pushes the ball into the offside. We've finished 25 overs, 89 for 3. Carty is 32, Hetmyer is 7. They're scoring a 3.56. 89 for 3, as I said. That's the latest score here from Providence. More from you, Avenger. Then it's going to be Delwyn Neblett again.
1: Yeah, 3.56 represents a slow start, slow progress here for West Indies. But more importantly, they will have to try and keep the wickets in hand and think about the aggression at the back end of the innings. And we know the quality of Shemron Hetmyer. Casey Carty has been in superb form as well. He can bring that quality to his innings. But New Zealand, yes, they have got 3 wickets, and then John Campbell retired, hurt on 6. Unlikely we'll see him back. So no doubt they will want to be a little more containing as they get to the middle of these innings. As I say, good afternoon to Neblett.

0: two. Ravindra Mandalal. Hetmeyer alongside Casey Carty. Hetmeyer pushing that one off the back foot into the offside for a single to begin over number 26. And wicket so far for Jacob Duffy, Mitchell Sadna, and Jaden Lennox. Lennox himself into his sixth over. The West Indies scorer having been invited to bat first, 90 for three. In comes Jaden Lennox once again. And this one is being swept nicely by Casey Carty. A crisp strike. And it's going to run away into the boundary for four. Carty moves up to 36. The West Indies total moves up to 94 for three. Essentially 94 for four because of the injury to John Campbell, who we're not sure will be returning. So this, in fact, quite the crucial partnership. And Casey Carty really is sparkling and looks to be in good touch. Of course, we're going to keep our fingers crossed that he just continues to play the ball on its merit. And a short delivery from Lennox is being tapped to the man at short third man. No chance of a single, and the score remains on 94 for 3. We're going to have a bit of a poll during our halftime break, and I'm very happy to be your moderator as we discuss what can be done to improve West Indies cricket. If you want to weigh in on that, as Lennox bowls another dot ball, good length delivery, nicely defended by Casey Carty. You can text us at 6. Well, let me give you the Guyanese number first, 733-6134. The Barbadian number starts with 6. You've got to press 1, 2, 4, 6 first. Another delivery wide outside the line of the off stump. Cut away, but nicely saved by the fielder at short third. It's 1, 2, 4, 6. 253-4679. Let me say that again. The Barbadian number, if you want to text us, 1, 2, 4, 6. 253-4679. And we're going to be discussing what can be done to improve West Indies cricket. This one is turned away down towards the fine leg. Boundary by Casey Carty for four. So straying onto the pads a bit too short. And nicely dealt with by Casey Carty. That brings us to the end of over number 26. And the West Indies, they are 98 for three. That's the latest here at Providence.
1: I think it was a productive over there for West Indies. Two boundaries, well struck, well played by Casey Carty. He's moving along nicely here, approaching another half century. But coming back to the halftime show initiated by the great Andrew Mason, that we're going to have a discussion on how West Indies, what can be done to improve West Indies cricket. We know the level where they are at. And yes, that's anything about West Indies cricket is debatable.
0: Absolutely, absolutely. Quite agree with you. And it's quite interesting to see what the public has to say about such an issue, of course.
1: We're looking forward for their contribution.
0: Absolutely. We are quite passionate in the region as it relates to West Indies cricket. When the West Indies are doing well, everyone seems to have a bit of pep in their step in the marketplaces, at the workplaces. Lennox begins his seventh over, and it's played nicely down the ground by Shimron Hetmeyer for a single. The score moves up to 99 for three. Casey Carty back on strike. He's on 40 from 68. So Jaden Lennox, just the one wicket so far. 5 for 19 in the previous match. And boy, was that a remarkable bowling spell from the young man. It's actually Bracewell into bowl his fifth. I stand corrected. My apologies. So Bracewell into bowl his fifth over. It's over number 27. And he's into the pads of Casey Carty, turning that one down towards fine leg. No chance of a run. The score remains on 99 for three. And this one is being hoiked over mid-wicket. And it's going to be one bounce over the boundary ropes for four. So Casey Carty, he's flowing. A nice fluent shot. And again, not rush. The shot was on Mandalal and executing to perfection on that occasion.
1: Yeah, right into his zone, and he made great connection. And another positive piece of batting here from Casey Carty. He's looking absolutely fantastic at the crease.
0: Indeed, missed out on a century earlier up in the series. And he's just eyeing another half century here, but he's got enough time to make amends and actually bring up three figures. Quite a touch player. And sweeping nicely once again, but there is protection there behind square on the onside. So it's going to be a dot ball by Bracewell. Two deliveries to come in over number 27. So again, we're going to be discussing what can be done to improve West Indies cricket. You can text your answers if you are in Guyana to 733-6134. We've got an international option. It's a Barbadian number, 1246-253-4679. And of course, I'm going to be a moderator at the halftime break, where we're going to have a nice, hearty conversation all in the interest of enhancing and improving West Indies cricket. Casey Carty on strike, facing up to Bracewell. Right arm orthodox, he's coming around. Into the legs of Carty, turning it into the onside. But again, straight to the fielder, no chance of a run, and the score remains on 103 for 3. One delivery to come in over number 27. The West Indies losing key wickets, and this partnership, again, quite crucial to how many runs they're actually going to get batting first here today. Single to end the over, turned into the onside by Casey Carty, and the score moves up to 104 for 3 after 27. That is the latest score here at Providence.
1: Well, in the context of the things, just after the halfway stage, 27 overs have been completed, 104 for 3, and then with the retire hurt of John Campbell, effectively 104 for 4. Not really in a good position, but they're looking really promising at the moment. Current rate of 192, that's a projected score, 5 per over, 219, 7 per over, 265. So I think they're going to step up, especially if Carty can remain there to the back end of the innings and with the support of Shemron Etmeyer, because we know about his quality. And then the pitch started to be a bit more responsive. The shot coming through, not like the first, this previous match where they had that shot selections problem.
0: In comes Lennox once again. Back of a length delivery turned into the onside. And a quick single taken. Diving to save himself and preserve his wicket. That's how much it means to him, Casey Carty. And it's going to bring Shimron Hetmeyer on strike. He actually takes some time to have a bit of a chat with Carty.
1: A direct hit might have been a little bit trouble because a little bit of hesitation there from Carty. He was looking in the direction of the ball, but Hetmeyer already committed to the run.
0: Absolutely. Does run well between the wickets, Shimron Hetmeyer. He does look for those ones and twos. He's an excellent player of the spin in the middle overs. And you mentioned him supporting Casey Carty. He does have the tendency to take over once he gets settled. Down the track he goes. And it's over mid-wicket for 6. Just as we were alluding to his ability to take over, Shimron Hetmeyer. He really is a quality spin player. And he's going to be very sharp to dominate on anything loose.
1: Yeah, typical Shimron Hetmeyer there. Came down the track a little right into the slot. The connection was there. The elevation was there. And the result was there for Hetmeyer. Good piece of batting there from the Guyanese.
0: Absolutely. Quite strong on the onside. Does favor that cow corner area when looking to go big. And doing so quite nicely. That one sailing all the way into the grass mound.
1: He looking like he's playing the CPL match.
0: Absolutely.
1: They love him here.
0: 10 fours and 1-6 in the West Indies inning so far. It's Nelson, 111 for 3 inside over number 28. We're going to have some more from Jaden Lennox into a 7th over. Bowling to Shimron Hetmeyer. And disappointed is Hetmeyer that he didn't do a lot better with that one. A good length delivery looking to turn it into the onside.
1: Yeah, just a little bit tickled. I can understand his little touch and go because it's the first match for him in the series. You know, just coming off a T20 series tournament in United States of America. So we can understand he's trying to settle in a bit more now.
0: He's going to favor this matchup. And again, into the legs of Hetmeyer. It's going to be 6 more. He will favor this matchup. Left arm orthodox. And hitting with the turn. And again, doing so expertly. Shimron Hetmeyer races to 21 from 19. The West Indies score moves up to 117 for 3 inside over number 28.
1: Yeah, excellent piece of batting again there from the left-handed Shimron Hetmeyer. A strain down the leg side on this occasion from Lennox. Came on the front foot and able to smack it over deep mid-wicket.
0: Lennox bowling to Hetmeyer once again. This one is short and Hetmeyer is pulling this one down towards mid-wicket. There is protection out there. It's just going to be a single. And the score moves up to 118. One delivery to come in over number 28. It's an over that has conceded 2 maximum so far.
1: Yeah. Good for West Indies. I think Lennox will have to re-strategize against this fired up Hetmeyer.
0: 22 from 20 is Hetmeyer. On strike is Casey Carty. 46 from 74. In comes Lennox. And excellently played. Nicely defended by Casey Carty to close out the over. It's an over that yielded 14 runs for the West Indies, and after 28, the score is 118 for 3. That is the latest score here at Providence.
1: Yes, good progress now for West Indies. They started to build back that momentum. bringing back that stability to the links. They've lost the big fish, she hoped, very cheaply on this occasion. But these two looking to take up the responsibility. They are showing more confidence. They are batting with more authority since the arrival of Etmeyer. New Zealand, they probably disappointed that they are not able to find that breakthrough, because they would have done that in that previous encounter where they dismantled West Indies for 138. But so far, it has been a good contest.
0: Absolutely. The likes of Hetmeyer does have the ability to make up for lost time. So it kind of befuddles you when you see a few dot balls inducing a bit of a rash stroke from him. He can always make up once he keeps his wicket intact. Yep. So you don't want to see him throw it away. In comes Bracewell to bowl a sixth over. And Hetmeyer is on the front foot and nicely defending that one. No chance of a run. And the score remains on 118 for 3. Again, the question that we're going to be discussing at halftime: what can be done to improve West Indies cricket? In my opinion, there's quite a lot that can be done, as Bracewell is bowling a good length delivery to Hetmeyer. And he's playing this one nicely off the back foot to the field at mid-wicket. No chance of a single. Text us at 733-6134, or the Barbadian number is 1246-253-4679. Bracewell into Hetmeyer once again. And this one, it's going to be nicely played down towards long on. Just one. And the score moves up to 119 for 3.
1: Yes, a lot of people will comment for sure, Deblet, that a lot of things will have to be done if West Indies is going to improve again. They have to be more proactive. They will have to invest on some youngsters who are talented around the Caribbean. So a host of answers might come in during our discussion at the halfway stage.
0: Absolutely. Bracewell to bowl to Casey Carty. And it's a bit of a paddle stroke. Beats the keeper. And they're going to pick up two runs quite comfortably in the end. So the shot was on. The ball was on the line of the leg stump. And I don't think he got as much bat on that one as he would have liked.
1: Yeah, just beats everything there. The bat, he, and the keeper.
0: Faint edge. He's now on 48.
1: Yeah!
0: This one is striking him on the pad. And the umpire gives him. Is he going to review? Bracewell looking for a wicket. And Casey Carty goes for the review. What do you reckon, Ravindra Mandalao?
1: Yes, certainly he was beaten comprehensively for that spin there. Outside the line of the off stump and turning back quite sharply. Missed it completely. And for New Zealand, they know they have got him because he was struck on the back foot. That is important for them. Let's see what the review says.
0: Pitching outside the line of the off stump, hit in line. And on the back foot, it looks pretty close. Looks
1: very
0: pretty
1: tight,
0: adjacent.
1: Very tight, Casey Carty. It can be the end for him.
0: We're gonna
1: New
0: have
1: Zealand, yeah, I think it's very. They are very, very optimistic of a verdict in their favor.
0: Ultra Ed suggests that no bat is involved. Struck on the back leg.
1: Yes. Absolutely. It's a touch and go initially, but yeah, it was nipped back very sharply there from Bracewell. It's a big turn of the ball. And because of the enormous turn, might be lucky. No. And the umpire's call. Casey Carty will have to go for the fine innings. 48 from 77. Well bowled, Bracewell. And the New Zealand struck again.
0: Absolutely. Excellently bowled by Bracewell. And Casey Carty is going to have to go just shy of a landmark, 48.
1: He's very shy of landmarks because in the previous game, the first game he was out for 95. He was well entrenched for a half, for a century. Again, he's well entrenched for a half century. And then, you know, probably disappointed with himself. But it was a good piece of bowling there from Bracewell. You know, he's a big turn of the ball. It was online, on target, breached the defense of Carty, and he won the battle.
0: Perhaps a case of the nervous 40s. Do you get nervous in the 40s and the 90s, Mandalao?
1: Yes, I got 40. Well, I'm 47 now, so I'm a bit nervous, approaching that half century. When I used to play school cricket and village cricket, I, used to get nervous when I reached 10.
0: Well, they say you get nervous when something matters to you.
1: Yeah, of course, making 10 in school cricket and village cricket was absolutely valuable at that time.
0: Absolutely. In comes Kimo Paul, a return to international cricket for him. And I think it's just about 7 years removed since he played an ODI for the West Indies. A young man who was a part of that West Indies under 19 winning team that was captained by his partner, Shimron Hetmeyer. A couple of Guyanese in that side, including Tevin Imlach. Absolutely. Yeah.
1: 2016, a year to remember. Absolutely. West Indies won the Under 19 World Cup, the T20 World Cup men's, and the ladies. Memorable years for West Indies.
0: Bracewell to complete over number 29. And Kimo Paul is on the back foot. He's going to beat the fielder inside the inner circle. And they're going to pick up one to end the over. Kimo Paul off the mark immediately. The score, it's 122-4, and that's the latest here at Providence.
1: Yeah, Kimo Paul coming in. You know, West Indies struggling a bit, 122-4 after 29 overs. Etmeyer in company with Casey Carty. They were looking absolutely fantastic. They're staging a good comeback for West Indies after an early wobble, especially with the dismissal of Shea Hope and then Shorfin Rutherford in quick succession. Carty was definitely deceived. It was a good ball there from Michael Bracewell, off spinner. But let's see how Paul can be supportive to Shimron Hetmeyer, who looking really, really dangerous at the moment.
0: Yeah, Kimo Paul, in my opinion, he is a genuine all-rounder, and he is the last of the recognized batters in this particular 11 for the West Indies. We've got the bowlers to come, Pierre Morty, Asavi Joseph, and Vitell Laws. So an important juncture here for the West Indies as they attempt to set a match-winning total against New Zealand in ODI number 3. It's going to be Jaden Lennox to continue, 1-45 from 7 so far, and he comes. Back of a length delivery, Kimo Paul is on the back foot, and he's going to pick up one into the offside. The score moves up to 1-2-3-4.
1: Yes, here's where they need to build on, at least for the next 10 overs. That will be the end of power play 2. And then in power play 3, there's where they need to be a bit more aggressive. If they can get to somewhere in the vicinity of 280, 270. It might be looking out of reach now, but we still have got the big man there, Shimron Hetmeyer there.
0: So we've got a man at backward point. We've got a man at extra cover, mid-off. And this one is played down towards the man at deep backward square. And Hetmeyer is going to pick up one. Was eyeing that leg side feel as the bowler was standing at his mark.
1: Look, Lennox is extremely short on that occasion. So Hetmeyer had the wall of time to come back. He was just waiting at the box.
0: Lennox into Kimo Paul. And Kimo Paul is pushing this one into the onside. No chance of a single, as that one is actually fielded by the bowler Lennox himself. Three deliveries gone inside over number 30. The West Indies, they're 124-4, essentially 124-5. John Campbell has retired, hurt for 6. We're not sure if he's going to return. In comes Lennox once again, a flighted delivery into Kimo Paul. And Kimo Paul is pushing this one past the bowler. It's going to be picked up by the long off fielder for one. And it brings Shimron Hetmeyer back on strike. Two deliveries to come inside over number 30.
1: These are two players haven't played a series as yet. So they come out, they're fresh. They will have a look more keenly at the spinners especially.
0: In comes Lennox to Hetmeyer. He likes this matchup. And this one, it's a bit of a lofted shot. He didn't make as much contact as he would have liked. And that's going to be picked up on the long on boundary for one once again. One delivery to come inside over number 30. The score is 126-4. And patrons still trickling in here at the Guyana National Stadium in Providence to have a bit of a first-hand viewing of this third ODI. Lennox into Kimo Paul. This one is short and turning and just allowed to be taken by the wicketkeeper. Dot ball to end the over. 30 overs have now been completed. The West Indies being invited to bat first. They are 126-4, and that's the latest here at Providence. To tell you more about the action here, it's going to be the legendary Andrew Mason.
1: Yeah, 126-4, 20 overs remaining here, Neblett. I think West Indies might be thinking about a little bit more aggression to their innings so far. They were asked to take for a strike by New Zealand. They haven't been that responsive so far. Losing the big wicket of Shea Hope, Shorfin Rutherford in form, Casey Carty for 48, was looking really decent, fluent, elegant at the crease, and then suddenly he was a victim of the LBW decision. But Hetmeyer, in company with his Guyanese, Kimo Paul, can do the trick. As I say, good afternoon to Andrew Mason.
2: Well, he's off the back foot to one, which is a bit short, bowled by Bracewell, and drives it down to that cover area for a single. This protects on the bone. Henry. So a lot of work for the West Indies to do here. Paul is on 3. Hetmar is on 26. Paul is a man from Essequibo and Hetmar is from Berbice. Of course, Essequibo is the biggest of the counties, am I right?
1: Yes.
2: Followed by Berbice, the smallest being Demerara.
1: Yeah, Essequibo the largest of the three.
2: Of the three. Hello to our friends in Essequibo, Wickham Islands, where, of course, our good friend Sawan was born. Here's the delivery, which is on the line to the middle stump, bowled by Bracewell. On the back foot goes Kemo Paul, whips it up to make it their zone. What part of Essequibo is Kemo Paul from?
1: Island you call Wickenham.
2: Oh, he's from Wickenham. Okay.
1: Same island as Ramdare Sarwar.
2: Okay, he's on the back foot, one of the line of the leg stump, and turns the ball neatly into the onside, down towards that position of mid wicket. And they'll get a single. Mid wicket comes off the boundary. So the West Indies are struggling at 128 for 4, 30 overs and 3 balls gone. Paul is on 4, Hetmar's got 26. He waits on Bracewell. Now comes round the wicket on his way to bowl to Hetmar. Hetmar is forward, watch the bottom of the bat. There's a wooden sound coming to the microphone. Didn't time it at all. And goes down towards Bidon. The bowler comes across to pick it up. Bracewell has been brilliant in terms of economy. 1 for 24, 6 overs and 4 balls. Comes in again to bowl to left-handed Hetmar to this delivery. He's whipping the ball away! Is he going to be caught? Hetmar goes! Wow! Four picks on the man in the right stump. Hetmar swings the ball, caught down at the mid-wicket boundary. That's a big snap of the catch. Hetmar goes. And the West Indies continue to be in all kinds of contortions here. 128 for loss of 5. Trouble, trouble, and more trouble.
1: Yes, let me just first correct you. Kemo Paul from Saxicolling, yes, okay, but not Wickenham.
2: Okay, Saxicolling,
1: yeah. So Hetmar goes there.
2: You won't correct me about the fact that Hetmar is dismissed.
1: Yeah. Yes, I think he has made that great connection, looking to go over the top of the backward square. Yep. The ball was right in his slot for the hitting.
2: Yes.
1: As I said, the connection wasn't there, but there's a massive blow here for West Indies because he was looking absolutely fantastic.
2: Yeah,
1: at the crease, you know, 19.5, 3 overs still to go, still a long way, 1 overs to go, still a long way. They would have loved to see him in the middle so
2: back
1: far.
2: For the 10 overs or so.
1: Joy for New Zealand. They think they got another one, a big one in the bag. Hopefully, they'll try to mop up the tail now.
2: Yeah, indeed. So, another big snapper gone. Another big snapper leaves the commentary position as well. Of course, Mr. Ravindra Manjulal leaves us. Place taken by Jemima Holmes, who must be very disappointed. Well, where we were on last time, you were hoping to see a bit of a Hetty. Are you happy?
3: Oh, I mean, quite. If we're taking things literally, I did see a bit of Hetty.
2: Not much. Okay.
3: A short stay decrease, just 26 runs. But this is something we've come to expect from Hetty. He comes out, he looks good, he plays a few good shots.
2: Mm.
3: And then there comes a silly shot that needs not be played, and he's back in the dugout.
2: Yeah, I agree with that assessment. I don't think it was there for that shot. Playing to the gallery, gone, and puts the West Indies in trouble here. Now the Berbician comes to the crease. We're talking about Gurudish Moti. The rate is 4.15, but the important thing in terms of what has happened, 30 overs and 5 balls gone, the West Indies at 128 for 5, maybe effectively 128 for 6. We don't know if John Campbell's going to bat.
3: Yeah, I think that's the concerning part. And I think New Zealand now, at the back of their minds, they've already counted John Campbell as probably as a wicket, because when you look at the way he got injured and how he left the field on a stretcher, looked like he was in a bit of pain, then they'd be saying, you know what, John Campbell isn't coming back. So we have 6 wickets down, and West Indies are in a lot of trouble. Of course, we have 2 Guyanese players here at the crease, something probably the Guyanese fans would want. But definitely not this situation, not seeing West Indies reduced to 128 for 5.
2: Yeah, it's Bracewell comes in and bowls, and there is Moti beaten outside the off stump. The slip is in, they're really enjoying themselves now as that ball beat him outside of the off stump. And the West Indies continue to struggle here, there's no question about that. With some 30 overs gone, 128 for 5, which is the latest score at Providence.
3: Yeah, Michael Bracewell looking rather good here this afternoon. 2 wickets already for 24 runs from 7 overs. The spin is doing its job, and I as we can see, we haven't seen any pace from New Zealand in quite a while because their spinners have been so efficient and their fielders have been supporting very, very well. When you look at the way they set the field, they're cutting off the singles. Now they have a slip in place. So that's some added pressure for the West Indies batters. Jaden Lennox resumes from the media centre end.
2: And his first ball is a bit short. On the back foot goes Paul, plays it down towards the cover area. There's no run. Paul would have to really bat for a long time now. Lennox in his ninth over, 1 for 49, comes into Paul into this delivery. He's playing reverse sweep. He's gone leg before. Now what kind of shot is that, Kimo? Paul is going to go upstairs, but I mean that looks naughty. I mean if he's out there, I mean, you know, that's the kind of shot he should get dropped for, I must admit. He's going to go upstairs, but why are you playing a reverse sweep at this stage? That's naughty. And they've gone upstairs, the umpire gave it, but he decides, look, I'm going to go upstairs. 128 for 5 could be 128 for 6. Naughty shot.
3: I have to tell you, Andrew, I am speechless. I cannot believe that is a shot. Kimo Paul opted to play after just seeing Shimron Hetmyer go down.
2: I
3: don't have the words.
2: I mean, it doesn't make sense, really. I mean, struck on the pad, and the umpire gave it. Don't seem as if there's any bat there. So, the ball goes onto the pad. And, well, we shall see. What's your gut feeling? Impact in line. And hidden wicket is gone. Yeah. I think, yes. I mean, that's not good at all. That's not good. I think perhaps he reviewed it because he was so embarrassed too as well. I mean,
3: well,
2: they do that sometimes. But, I mean,
3: well,
2: that's the kind
3: way
2: of shot that you really should get dropped for. I mean, it doesn't make sense, does it? Come on, Mr. Paul, you can do better than that. I'm sorry.
3: Or maybe he probably thought that he had a bit of a faint edge on it, and that's why he reviewed it, because he was already well on his way to the dugout by time the
2: just got into the side. And now the West Indies find themselves at 128 for 6. This is why people are beginning to sometimes stay away, really. I mean, you give a good performance in the first match, and then you perform so poorly in the second, now the third. I mean, you're 128 for 6.
3: Yeah.
2: Oh my golly, the mighty Gabby in Barbados is singing, "Lord, send an answer for we." You know the mighty Gabby?
4: Dr. Anthony Carter.
2: He has the song. Yeah. The most honorable. Give the man his title, please. Yes, he has the song, "Lord, send an answer for we." 128 for 6. We're in big trouble. Big trouble. What is Kimo Paul doing there? And gone leg before, playing the reverse sweep. Now Carrie Pierre comes to the crease. And let's see what Mr. Pierre can do. Well, he's got Moti with him. Two left handers at the crease. And the Kiwis are enjoying themselves in the sunshine of our Providence. He's in now and bowls to Pierre. Pierre is coming forward and plays it jerkily into the onside down to the wicket. There's no run. 31 overs and 3 balls gone. The West Indies, I'm going to say this slowly, they won 28 for 6. Not 128 for 1, you know. 128 for 6, and in big trouble. Here we go. It's going to be Lennox to continue on his way to bowl to Pierre. And Pierre is back and pops the ball down toward that long on air for a single. The crowd, which is not bad at all, really. I mean, you know, as you look into the green stand, and of course, it's not a bad crowd, but my golly, they're going to be very disappointed. Last 20 balls, 11 runs, 3 wickets, rate of 3.30. Trouble for the West Indies, 129 for 6. Here is Lennox, comes in, bowls to Moti. Moti is bowled off. Stomp. What was he doing there? Moti goes, bowled all over the place. And further trouble for the West Indies. Call the fire truck, ladies and gentlemen, boys and girls. Trouble, trouble, and more trouble for the West Indies. And the West Indies are 129 for loss of 7. Moti goes back. New Zealand large and in charge here at Providence.
3: You know, you talked about the shot that Moti played, but take nothing away from Lennox. That was a peach of a delivery. Moti didn't even know when that ball passed him.
2: Yeah, he's gone. A good old Moti from Burmese. Wonder what they're saying up in Burmese now, really, about Moti. 129 for loss. So we've got listeners all over the place. The interesting discussion is going to be at the break, of course. Stay with us. Please send us what you think about West Indies cricket, how you think we can improve it. Of course, Mr. Neblett will be hosting that for you. And already we've had people reacting. Jamaica, please send your messages through 1-246-253-4679, and I'll give you the local number in just a minute. Of course, he will give that to me in a minute. And you know, he's actually given me the number, and it's my phone. Can you imagine that? Oh my golly, where is it, my friend? Oh, 733-6134. So let me write it down. 733-6134. So that's the local number you can send your WhatsApp messages to. And we will certainly be talking to you at the break. Mr. Neblett will host that session for you. Should be very interesting. What do you think now, Jemima? Oh, boy. Be in trouble.
3: I mean, you know, earlier I thought at least they'll get past 1:38 this afternoon.
2: Well, here is a delivery. Bowled by Larox, who's really enjoying themselves. A ball that strikes Joseph on the pad, going down the leg side to end the over. 32 gone. Big trouble for the West Indies. 129 for 7 is the latest score at Providence.
3: Yeah, concerning time for the West Indies in the last 20 balls. Just 10 runs, no boundaries, and 4 wickets. How do you lose 4 wickets in 20 balls? Something is wrong. Something is amiss. And we cannot keep chalking it up to the conditions, because we saw Shimron Hetmyer have some comfort at this wicket. We saw Casey Carty have some comfort at this wicket. But it comes back to the shot selection that the West Indian players are opting for. Shimron Hetmyer, Sherfin Rutherford, Casey Carty, to some extent, Kemo Paul. The shot selection is baffling from the West Indies over the last 2 games.
2: It is indeed. As the action continues, Breswell bowling beautifully. Bowling his 8th over now, 2 for 24. Enjoying the conditions here as he turns down, comes in to bowl to Carey Pearce, the left hander, into this delivery. He's on the back foot and forces the ball away out towards cover. There's protection on the boundary. And we'll get a single. They need as many runs as possible. Every run is now like gold dust, 130 for 7. But this represents a real disappointment for the West Indies. I mean, you really got to play better cricket than that. I mean, these dismissals. I mean, look at the way that Rutherford got out. 130 for a loss of 7. The way Paul got out. The way young Ogis got out, playing to the gallery. Here we go. As Bracewell to continue, 2 for 25, comes into bowl to Alzari Joseph with a leg slip in place now. He's in and bowls, and Joseph is on the back foot, punches the ball away down to that mid-off area. Wide extra cover comes across, makes a stop, and they can't score. 130 for 7, 32 overs and 3 balls gone. Here's Bracewell, comes in to bowl to Alzari Joseph, who is driving straight. It's going to go out towards the boundary and we'll get there. Is that 6 or is it 4? Dumped a long off. Did it carry? The umpire's waiting. It was hit straight. Long off could not get across in time. And it was a meaty hit from a big man from Antigua. And we haven't seen the signal of umpire Wolf as yet. I think he may be needing some assistance. But here we go. Given some air, and Joseph went after it. Hit hard down towards long off. Did it carry over the bone? Let's have a look at it, Jemima. Put your glasses on it. What are you seeing there?
3: Oh, just top, inside.
2: Just inside. That's going to be 4. Just inside. So, a boundary to carry the score to 134 for 7. At least it should score more than what they scored the other night. Here is Bracewell as he comes up now to bowl to Alzari Joseph into this delivery. He's on the back foot. When he might have been forward, luckily for him, the ball spins down the leg side. It sends the edge onto the pad. Dribbles up towards the wicket. There's no run. Bracewell enjoying himself here. 2 for 29, 7 overs and 5 balls. 32 overs and 5 balls gone. He's into ball to Alzari Joseph, who's on the back foot again. We get a single as the return comes in. And Joseph, did he make it? But he was rolled in the last match. Well, the ball went down towards the mid-on air. It was his call. He was a bit, I don't know, I'll have to look at that again. But they're going to go upstairs, but I rather suspect he might have made it. But again, indecision about the run-in.
3: Yeah, I mean, at the point at which he made the call for the run, the call shouldn't have come.
2: Right.
3: It definitely shouldn't have come. The fielder was already with the ball. Granted, it was a misfield. The fielder was already in proximity of the ball. It was too much of a chance to take.
2: Yeah, let's have a look here. Did he make it? Where is he?
3: Oh, a bit of luck.
2: Oh,
3: so,
2: okay.
3: So Bracewell, he bobbles it. Yeah. He doesn't have the ball in his hand.
2: Yeah.
3: He disturbs the bills. So Alzari Joseph is safe. And I guess that's why he looked so calm he was walking back.
2: Yeah, well, he gets away with it. But I mean, you this indecision about the run, the bowler did not catch it. Had he done that and carried the ball in the stumps, Joseph would have been out. So he lives to fight another day. He's got a lifeline here, 135 for 7. 33 overs gone. The West Indies are under pressure and feeling the squeeze at Providence. Here's Lennox in his last over, 3 for 50. Comes in to bowl to Alzari Joseph into this delivery. He's on the back foot, looks to swing the ball out of Providence. Instead, the ball crashes into his pad and dribbles down towards short fine leg. And there's no run. Had he hit that, that would have gone into Parika. 135 for 7. Here we go. As Lennox round the wicket comes in to bowl to Alzari Joseph, and to this delivery is on the back foot and works the ball away into the onside. Down to Backwood Square. They should get a second here. Joseph is coming back for the second and we'll get it two. Always two runs there, because once the ball had passed the fielder at that square leg area, the middle wicket had a long way across to the right, and Joseph back for his second. Every run is precious here. And he came out a bit, Joseph, there's no question about that. They'll have to bat until the cows come home and those black-bellied sheep that Mayor Motley gave to. I wonder what's happening to those sheep up there, because I know Barbados gave Guyana some black-bellied sheep. I wonder what's happening. I think 1,000 black-bellied sheep end up to Burmese. Have you done a story on those black-bellied sheep, Jemima? I know you do sports, but I don't know.
3: It's not my area of expertise.
2: So the answer is no.
3: No.
2: 7. Here is the Knox in bowls. And Joseph is bowled. Oh my god, that looks so comical. What was Joseph doing there? Not even my grandson on a Sunday morning would have played that naughty shot. He would have got in the line. And Joseph, let's have a look at that. Can you describe that one? What is that?
3: A nutting shot. That's what it is.
2: Oh my golly. Joseph goes back to the pavilion. Big, big trouble for the West Indies here. Lord, Lord, what can the answer be? Oh, 137 for the loss of 8. Could be 137 for 9. And now we are in real. We've been in trouble for quite a long time. Remember, New Zealand won the toss, Jemima, and they decided to bowl first, taking the West Indies out of its comfort zone.
3: Yeah,
2: immediately.
3: That is something that Darren Sammy discussed in his pre-match press conference yesterday. The first thing he said is that it appears to be that whoever wins the toss is going to bowl first and most likely is going to win the game. And the second thing that Darren Sammy mentioned is that the West Indies need to develop a culture of setting totals.
2: Yes.
3: It doesn't seem like that culture has been developed overnight. We still see them struggling at 137 for 8, 33.4 overs. And we have to put things into perspective. West Indies need to look at the score as though they are down 9, because John Campbell, still no word on him yet. We still don't know if he's going to come out to bat. We see Vittel Laws coming out to join Carey Pierre here at the crease. So this is a spot of bother for the West Indies. They don't have that extra wicket. Although the boards read 137 for 8, it's practically 137 for 9. So West Indies, I don't expect this last partnership to do something amazing. If they do, I'm happy about it. But at this point, West Indies really need to, as they say in the Caribbean, go back to the drawing board and figure things out.
2: All right, we're getting a WhatsApp from James Trotman. He said he's tuned in from Antigua. And shout out Mr. Eldon Trotman from the east coast of Demerara, enjoying the commentaries. And he's enjoying you, Jemima, as well. He says that you're doing a great job. The gentleman's name is James Trotman, and he's listening in Antigua. Hello to you, James. Good to have you. In fact, in Antigua, there are two stations carrying the broadcast, Point FM and ABS. By the way, Point FM is owned by the Prime Minister.
3: Really?
2: Yeah, the Prime Minister owns Point FM, 137 for loss of 8. Mr. Luther Lee is the chairman. Hello, Mr. Lee, wherever you are. ABS, of course, that's the government station as well. So, both government stations in Antigua carrying the broadcast.
3: I was just about to ask if the government has two stations.
2: Yeah. Well, I mean, but ABS is the national station,
3: yes.
2: like NCN. But the Point FM is actually owned by the Prime Minister. This is what I've been told. So interesting. And he's on Point FM quite a bit. So there you go. So the situation is 137th loss of 8, and out comes Vital Laws, V-I-T-E-L, and not V-I-T-A-L. Some people call them Vital Laws. We would like to get a vital knot from Vital here. 137 for 8. Oh my golly, we are in big, big trouble. Big, big trouble, the West Indies. I wonder what they're saying up in Kanji. Wonder what they're saying on the busy streets of Barbados and in Bridgetown. What are they saying at Halfway Tree in Jamaica? Have you been to Jamaica, Jemima?
3: No, not
2: okay,
3: as yet.
2: Okay, you need to go there and get some good old ackee and salt fish. Living banana. Very good cooks there up in Jamaica. And you may even get some cook-up as well. 137 for 8. Haven't had any cook-up as yet. Maybe you'll go to Maggie's later on, because the way the West Indies are playing, we may go to Maggie's for dinner. Here is Lennox comes up now. In both and Laws. Keeps the ball out. Yes, squirting it square in the offside, dunked to backward point. Laws ends the over. Just playing the ball square in the offside. But Lennox has brilliant. 10 overs, picking up 4 for 52, 34 gone the West Indies, 137 for loss of 8, which is the latest score at Providence.
3: Credit to Vital Laws there for surviving those two deliveries from Jaden Lennox as he closes out his spell. Of course, to see Jaden Lennox get batters who are more established, who've played more games than you, I'm sure Vital Laws came to the crease with a bit of pressure on him, thinking, how do I face these two balls? What do I do? Knowing that my predecessors basically did nothing and still got out. No shot. And it's a lot of pressure to put on a very young player, and also a young child, as I would say. He's just 19 years old.
2: Yep.
3: Lot of pressure for Vital Laws in both games now, and it's curious now to see what and how the youngster will navigate probably the next few overs alongside Cary Pierre.
2: Yeah, well, Cary Pierre will have to see what he can do. He can bat a bit, Cary Pierre, but of course this is a different level. In he comes, this is Bracewell, in bowls to Pierre. Pierre's forward, more picks in the off stump. And just plays the ball from that off them up towards the cover area. But the batter's broad is Frederick Street in Port of Spain. 137 for 8. Hello to all of our listeners in Trinidad and Tobago. Here we go. Bracewell around the wicket. Comes in to bowl to Pierre. And Pierre's back and strokes the ball into the offside. Looks for a run. And he'll get it too. Bit of indecision about the run. The ball went out towards that cover area. Captain Sackner came across and picked it up. In the end, they got the single. Lennox enjoying the conditions here. It's been a much better pitch. This is when you see 138 for the loss of 8, you would think the pitch has been keeping low and spinning. But that's not been the case at all. Actually, it's been a pretty good batting pitch. I don't know why the West Indies have performed so poorly. Last 40 balls, 21 runs, 5 wickets as well. Wow. A rate of 3.15. Here is Bracewell in his 9th over, 2 for 39, 138 for loss of 8. He's in and balls, and there's the batsman Laws coming forward. Ball upside the off stump goes by to be taken by the keeper. Comes from Kingston, Jamaica. Hello to all of our friends in Jamaica. Jamaica, Jamaica, land be love. Part of the national anthem is Sterling Sponsor Duties Call. We're hoping that Mr. Laws can be inspired by his anthem. Wrapped in a pad, a beautiful leg before. The scramble around, the return comes in, and Laws gets home. But of course, he's from a country of speed. Of course, Usain Bolt and Shelly-Ann Fraser-Pryce. And he's able to get home for a run. Every run is precious. The West Indies, a newsflash, they've gone past 138. They're 139. That would make primetime sports and the Ghana Times this evening. Here we go. The spin of Bracewell. He's really bowled beautifully. It's been a dominant performance by the Kiwis. Supposed stung by the fact that they lost the first match. It's 139 for 8. In he comes. 34 was and 4 balls gone. Up and balls to Pierre. And Pierre's forward. Strokes the ball nicely up towards cover. Ball given lots of air in the off stump. And it goes down towards cover. Sackner gets in the way, makes a stop. There's no run. 139 for 8 is the score. Bracewell again. Last ball of the over. Over number 35 is in. And Pierce forward, opens the face to the bat, runs it down towards Gully. But the Felix that comes across to make the stop. And there is no run. So 35 overs gone. Pear is on 3. Laws is on 1. 139 for 8 is the latest score at Providence.
3: Yeah, West Indies probably feeling a little relief that they've passed that dreaded 138 from the day prior, or from 2 days prior, rather. But of course, the real...
2: You lost words.
3: I am. I cannot believe West Indies are in this position once again. Just 2 days ago, you find yourself 138 bowled out. And then you come today knowing that you need a victory. I don't think we've discussed the fact that West Indies are now in trouble of not getting enough points.
2: Yeah, that's true. That's something we could discuss at the break as well. What the West Indies would have to do in order to qualify. I you noticed that I was hesitant about it. I'll just do this last little bit before our friend comes in a call. And of course, we're talking about Anthony Kemraj, the man from Burmese. What part of Burmese are you from, Anthony?
4: Quarantine.
2: He's from Quarantine.
3: Quarantine.
2: Have you been there?
3: No, probably not.
2: Can you imagine? Jemima Holmes has only gone to Burmese once. But I really want to go to Burmese. I want to see those 1,000 black belly sheep that Mayor Motley gave to your country. By now, known the sheep, you must have about 2,000 or 3,000 now, I would imagine. But that was a gift from the government of Barbados, and I'd like to hear what the minister thinks about it. Piers a long way down looking for roaches, and all the action continues. What's the name of your minister of agriculture?
3: Zulfikar Mustafa, I believe, is the name.
2: Zulfikar
3: Mustafa.
2: Mustafa.
3: He's also from Burbese, I believe, Anthony.
2: He's a Burbesian as well. Okay.
3: Burbese is a farming place.
2: Oh, it's a farming place.
3: It's a farming place.
2: Known for more for his rice as well. Burbese is known for his rice. Here we go. Back to the paddle. The field for 94. As Sackner's in bowling to Laws, checks him the pad. And the umpire says, now, are they going to go upstairs? Maybe not. 139 for Laws.
3: He does go upstairs.
2: He's actually going upstairs.
3: Yes, he's gone for it.
2: He reckons that he's got his man. Umpire Dighton Butler said no. And he's a pretty good umpire, Dighton Butler. So let's see if he's gotten this one wrong. Let's hope from a West Indian perspective that he's got it right. They've gone upstairs. They reckon they've got their man leg before. Sackner has picked up one for 15. Here we go. Jemima, what's your gut feeling? The ball is... Could that be hidden leg stump? There are umpire's call, I would think. The ball spun into him.
3: But umpire's call might save Peter Laws.
2: Yeah, well, here we go. Pitching on inside. Maybe sliding along the leg side.
3: Missing
2: wicket, yeah. Umpire Butler's a good umpire. Solid umpire. And one of the best umpires, I think, in the region. There's no question about that. And he got it right again, umpire Butler, who played a couple of ODI matches for the West Indies. A big, strong, fast bowler. From St. Vincent and the Grenadines. Here is Sankner, comes in to bowl to Laws, and Laws is forward, plays it nicely as if he's drawn a test match at Sabina Park in Kingston, Jamaica. Plays it into the offside dump to cover, there's no run, 139 for 8. Hello to all of our listeners, wherever you are, Essequibo, Burmese, Demerara, the commercial center and capital in Georgetown. Here's the ball, which is upside down the off stump. Ball by Sackner, played square in the offside by Laws. Of course, the capital of Jamaica's Kingston. Of course, Kingston, Jamaica. 139 for 8. 35 overs and 4 balls gone. Sackner's in, bowls to Laws. Laws is coming forward and plays the ball into the offside, down towards that cover area. There's no one. He's actually bending there as he played the shot. Young Laws got 1 from 9, 139 for 8. The West Indies are barely holding on here. Here we go, round the wicket, last ball of over number 36, being bowled by Sackner, he's in, bowls to Laws, and Laws is forward, and plays the ball into the offside. They're actually applauding Laws, because I think they're saying, well, is this a young man, can do it, the youth of a nation, the trustees of posterity, and they must be inspired by that. He's got a smile as broad as Kingston. I'll leave you now. Piers got 3. Laws is on 1. 139 for 8. 36 overs gone. That's the latest score here at Providence. More from you. And it's going to be Anthony Kemraj.
3: After that maiden over, West Indies' run rate dropping down below 4 now to 3.86. But of course, the run rate is not the point of concern at this point or at this juncture for the West Indies. It's the score that's on the board, 139 for 8, 36 overs. The West Indies in the last 40 balls have only scored 15 runs, 4 wickets, 1 boundary, no sixes, and their run rate 2.25. Very concerning, Anthony.
1: Welcome back. So here is Santa bowling from the members' end and bowls outside the off stump. And a peer cutting it away down towards backward point and gets a single, 144-8 in over number 37. Do you know that Burmese has a village by the name of Lovely Lass?
3: Oh, yes, I do.
1: That's on the west coast of Burmese.
4: Superbis is divided to East and West Coast, just like Demerara, East and West Coast, and East and West Bank. Here is Bracewell, bowls to Laws. He's opening the face, runs it down towards backward point. And here is new run. Guyana, Burbese, and the entire region. Lovely place to be in, actually. And if you're contemplating visiting Guyana, have no fear. Come right over. Guyana, they say, land of opportunities.
3: Yes.
4: Here is Bracewell. He's up there. Bowls to Laws. He is coming forward. Yes, pushing to the offside. And there is no run. So the shadows begin to lengthen here at the Providence Stadium. And it's brilliant sunshine yet, though. We're in the afternoon session, 140 for 8. Here is Bracewell. Continues and bowls to Laws. He's coming forward. Head well over the ball. Elbows cocked. He looks a picture there, Jemima, 140 for 8.
3: Do you reckon that Vital Laws is doing a much better job navigating the spin than probably his predecessors, his more experienced teammates?
4: Here is Laws. He's coming forward. Well, I want to share that thought with you. I think he is. He is doing it. And we look at his batting so far since he has come in. He has been on the spot. He's pushing out. He's willing to stay there. And I think the West Indies need something you call stickability. Here is Bracewell. He's up there, balls to Laws. He's coming forward. He is batting for all worth this afternoon. And made his debut in the first match, remember?
3: Yes.
4: And since then has impressed. 140 for 8. 37 overs gone. Pierce 4. And Laws has won. That's the latest score here at Providence.
3: I think the Guyanese crowd is truly appreciating Vital Laws' masterclass in blocking this afternoon. Because every time he blocks a ball, every time he goes forward and just, you know, plays that shot cheekily, you can hear the crowd just going up with their cheers and their horns for Vital Laws. So clearly the Guyanese crowd here appreciating what the youngster is doing this afternoon.
4: Yes, and you know, that's nice to do. That's nice to do. On the business front, let me say, whether on two wheels or chasing your next adventure, Shell Advance is built to help you outride anything. Shell Advance, outride anything. Of course, business is always important. We want to say thanks to all the sponsors who have come on board supporting us during the course of the three ODIs. Here is Santner. Continues from the media center end. It bowls to Pierce's ball. Looking for the drive on the offside. Well, he's driving his way back to the pavilion. 140 for 9 in over number 38. Santner gets another one. 2 for 50 now in his 9th over. And it's slowly coming down. The West Indies losing their 9th wicket. Jemima, what is happening?
3: Well, confirmation now finally that John Campbell is not coming back out to have a bat. Carey Pierre, again, he's coming forward, doesn't make connection with the ball on that block, and of course goes right through the gates to rattle him. And they both head back to the dugout, Vital Laws remaining unbeaten on that solitary run, and quite a masterclass in blocking. The West Indies now have to come out and defend 140 runs, another small total. We saw them make an effort, the bowlers specifically, in the last game to defend 138, got New Zealand 5 down, but of course they couldn't get past Tom Latham, that eventually held firm for New Zealand, held up an end, and ensured that they would get over the line. West Indies as bowlers again, we need something special from them this afternoon in order to probably see the host come away with a much needed victory.
4: Good. So if we could just recap what transpired, of course, both teams came into this match level and 1-1. In fact, the West Indies winning on Saturday, then New Zealand came back on Monday. And I think both teams, Jemima, they were looking to seal the contest, at least in Guyana, before they head to beautiful Barbados to contest the fourth and the fifth match.
3: Oh, definitely. It seems as though New Zealand were very eager. They were very eager after that first game that they lost to come back and hit West Indies back hard. And indeed, they did. They got an handle on it. And of course, they used their tactics in realizing that probably bowling first is the key to winning on this wicket in Guyana.
4: Good. So New Zealand winning the toss and asking the West Indies to take first strike. Absolutely brilliant sunshine here at Providence. They lost John Campbell pretty early, retired when he pulled up a hamstring injury for 6. He faced somewhat 16 deliveries. Akeem Ogis was caught by Santner of Duffy for 26, 27 balls, 4 fours in that innings. Casey Carty, LBW of the bowling of Bracewell for 48, missing out on a half century. Remember the first match, he missed out on a century. 77 balls, 6 fours. Shea Hope, the captain. And for some reason, I think Shea Hope has not looked himself after the first match, because the second match, he wasn't getting it right. He was bowled by Lennox for 8, 17 balls he faced. Shafane Rutherford, the homeboy, he was Scott Smith off the bowling of Santner for 4 from 14 balls. Shimron Hetmeyer, the man from Burbies, lot was expected from him. He

0: 15 runs, 1 wicket. Nathan Smith, 4 overs, no maiden, 22 runs, no wicket. Mitchell Santon, the captain, who I think is a world-class performer, 8.1 overs, 3 maidens, 15 runs, 2 wickets. Jaden Lennox, 10 overs, no maidens, 52 runs, 4 wickets. And Michael Bracewell, 10 overs, no maiden, 33 runs, 2 wickets. All wrong. New Zealand were the better team in the first innings.
1: Oh, definitely. To take nothing away from New Zealand, barring the shot selection from the West Indies, New Zealand have been on the money. Their spinners have been absolutely clinical in the last two games. And of course, the effort that they've put in the field, you know, cutting off the singles, going after it. And New Zealand, it pays dividends for them this afternoon. They just have to chase 141, which in the grand scheme of things, when you have 300 balls offered to you, it seems like it's going to be a walk in the park.
0: And I tell you something, New Zealand have already completed their 400th win in one international. If they win today, 401. How interesting.
1: Oh, yes. So, I mean, everything, it's all lining up for New Zealand here this afternoon. And I think it will take an absolute miracle for the West Indies to turn this around.
0: You know, I don't like to cry over spilt milk, but I tell you something. I think what the West Indies did not apply themselves. We all know the Providence sword can keep a little bit low sometimes. But On any wicket, you have to put in the effort, Jemima, to get the result, don't you?
1: Oh, you definitely do. And you mentioned putting in the effort. And I have to say that this wicket may not have been the problem. There was something there for the batters. When you look at the partnerships, of course, the highest partnerships for the West Indies was between Shimron Hetmyer and Casey Carty. They had 49 runs from 54 deliveries between them. And that was a good partnership. That was a partnership that could give you hope. You look at the way they were playing and you said, yes, something is here. Of course, Shea Hope and Casey Carty, 29 runs from 47 balls between them. And the opening partnership of 25 from 34 balls. So there was something. It's not that they were particularly struggling. There was something. It's just that the West Indies probably could not navigate the wicket as best as they could.
0: And tell me something. When you look at the changes for the West Indies, let's stick to that at the moment. Hetmyer coming in, and of course the other player,
1: Kimo Paul,
0: yes, coming in. Were you a little bit surprised that they left out Amir Django? I may ask you that question.
1: You know, as a Guyanese, I'm not going to answer this question as a Guyanese. I'm going to answer this question.
0: No, I did not ask you as a Guyanese.
1: I'm going to answer this question as a fan of the game, because, you know, there's this thing that goes around amongst Caribbean cricket fans, and they always say that once you're playing in a particular country, they always try to push in as many people from that country, the home players, in order to get the crowd to come out. And as much as I go against that argument, almost always, it kind of baffled me this afternoon as to why Kimo Paul would come into the side. Of course, he replaced Matthew Ford, so there is a like-for-like replacement. But given West Indies' struggles with batting in the last match, you'd think they would go for the extra batter instead of the all-rounder, and then just depend on your bowlers. You have Alzari Joseph, you have Gurkesh Moti, you have Vittal Laws, and they've all been fairly good in this series. So why the extra all-rounder instead of the extra batter, knowing that you've struggled with batting?
0: Yes, you know, I want to share your point, and I think the whole thing about West Indian cricket and their performances and all of that come down to this simple thing. And I'm going to say this loud and clear. I think it's a personal desire. What do you want in life? How do you achieve this goal? How do you plan on getting it? Look at New Zealand. Look at their ground feeling, for example. I remember way back in 1992 when I followed the Cricket World Cup and I started to follow cricket on radio. And New Zealand were pretty good in the outfield. I think they brought about the relay throw and all that. The point I'm making is that the commitment, the love for it. How much do you want it? Do you think, honestly, Jemima, that the West Indian players are committed enough? Tell me.
1: Oh, this is a tough question. This is a tough question. These things get around, you know. Monday morning, probably next week, you know, you'll hear a player say, you know, Jemima Holmes said this about me. And they tend to not forget when you say these things. But I do think some sort of commitment is lacking in the West Indian team to what they do. And I don't think it's their fault. I think that the game has evolved so much that money has become, and earning has become the focal point of the sport. Of course you want to earn, but at what cost? So you have the T20 franchises, you have the T10 franchises, and you have players playing the faster, more exciting versions.

0: version of the game. So when it comes to playing 50 overs or probably facing 90 overs in a day in a test match, it becomes difficult because you're accustomed to going at 100 miles per hour. You cannot come back to 30 miles per hour and just take your time and play your game. And I don't want to entirely blame the players. I want to blame the evolution of the game and you know, the people who have made cricket into a spectacle rather than the gentleman's game as we knew it.
1: Good, good, good. So good assessment there from Jemima. So what we'll do now, let me just remind you that New Zealand winning the toss in this third ODI here at the Providence Stadium, electing to put the West Indies, they scored 140 for 8 from 37.1 overs. What we'll do now is to have our much-anticipated halftime break. So I'll call upon Delwyn Neblett to moderate, and he's going to be chatting with Jemima.
0: Wonderful. So West Indies 140 for 9 in 37.1 overs. Of course, John Campbell not being able to return to the crease. So West Indies are all out this afternoon at the Providence National Stadium. I'll go through those scores again for you. In the meantime, John Campbell 6 from 16, retired hurt. Akeem Ogis 26 from 27. Casey Carty 48 from 77. Shea Hope 8 from 17. Sherfin Rutherford 4 from 14. Shimron Hetmeyer 26 from 28. Kimo Paul 4 from 9. Gudikish Moti a duck from 2. Carapier 4 from 10. Alzari Joseph 7 from 9. And Vittel Laws unbeaten 1 from 15. 6 extras. The West Indies only managing 140 in 37.1 overs, and I'm told, Delwyn, that your topic that you have for us might tie in a little bit to this horrid score that the West Indies has posted this afternoon.
2: Absolutely, Jemima. You guys have already touched a bit on what we're about to discuss, the question at hand, and the question we're eager to hear from the public is to what can be done to improve West Indies cricket? What can be done? What, in your opinion, can be done to enhance or improve the quality and the standard, the level of cricket that we've seen in recent times from the West Indies? And we're talking across the board, all formats. So if you want to weigh in on this particular discussion, we welcome your feedback. You can text to 733-6134 if you're in Guyana. We've got a Barbadian number, 1-246-253-4679. And we've got a few responses already. According to one of our co-commentators, Matthew Kisun, he's saying, absolutely nothing. It's all about the players and their personal desire to set high standards for themselves. Well, I do believe that our good pastor is speaking from a bit of sentiment. You know, there has largely been a bit of a conflict of interest in a lot of people's opinion as it relates to, you know, the West Indians' mentality and their attitude towards representing the West Indies. You know, we saw a very young Nicholas Pooran walk away from representing the West Indies just to make himself more available for franchise cricket. And I think that's a bit of the problem that, you know, Matthew Kisun is identifying here. You know, you need that passion. You need players to actually work on themselves and, you know, work on their attitude towards representing the badge, representing the crest. So, yeah, a bit of a good point there.
0: Yeah, I'd have to agree with Machu. You see, I think when Nicholas Pooran, when he announced his retirement, I think that is when it hit home to a lot of West Indies fans that there isn't any appeal in the game from young players. Of course, we see a lot of players come through probably the junior ranks. They come through the under-19 tournaments, and it appears as though, okay, we found someone or we found a batch of players who are committed. They want to play for the West Indies, and then the franchises just carry them away. And you cannot fault the players for wanting to earn, because that's their defense, that they need to earn money. They have families to feed, and, you know, cricket isn't an everyday sport. You're not playing a tournament every day. What is playing every day is franchise cricket. Once a franchise tournament is finished, another one starts. Let's look at it right now. The MLC is playing. Let's start with the IPL. The IPL ran for 2 months, and then the MLC started. After the MLC is finished, then the Global Super League starts in Guyana. When the Global Super League ends in Guyana, it's just a two-week turnaround. The CPL is playing. And then another franchise tournament and another franchise tournament. So franchise play every day. West Indies does not play every day. So when you look at the proximity to earning, the players feel as though the franchise gives them more. And of course, the franchise probably have a higher rate and higher pace than the West Indies cricket. I think it comes back to CWI having to probably reinvigorate players with the passion for the West Indian badge. And one thing I look at, and I know it may seem small, it may seem silly, one thing I look at is when the anthem plays. During the T20 World Cup, that first game they played at the Providence Stadium, we saw everybody belting out the anthem. They're passionate. They want to play for the West Indies. You know, they're feeling it. And when you look at a regular game, a bilateral series, and you just see a lot of them stay mute. You know,
2: absolutely.
0: You're mute, you don't sing, you don't say anything. Some people sing. I know Darren Sammy, he sings every time the song is playing, he sings. And it may seem so small and so trivial, but if the players don't even want to commit to singing their anthem, you hear your anthem playing, and you're not patriot enough to sing your anthem, then do you really have a care? Is this anything more than just a day job for you?
2: Absolutely. So it comes back to that point of, what does representing the West Indies mean to you?
0: Yes.
2: I think if we can be honest with ourselves, that is the first step, essentially, towards perhaps a bit of improved performances from a lot of these players. You know, if you've got the passion to represent the West Indies and your mind isn't on the lucrative franchises or the lucrative leagues, you know, you just might be able to curb that inclination to play a false stroke. You're not going to be frustrated or flustered as easily from a bit of good bowling, because representing the West Indies means something to you.
0: Yes.
2: So we definitely appreciate that point.
3: Yeah, let me just add into that. I think I agree with both of you guys' points. And, you know, these are something that we need to put into action rather than just putting things theoretically. We want to see improvement out on the field. What we can do to improve our cricket, how we can be consistent in all three versions of the game. But we have got to work hard, as Jamai said, the passion has to be there. If it's not there, we cannot improve. We cannot be active out there. We cannot get these players to... Yes, the franchise cricket has played a massive part in the decline of West Indies cricket, because these players have shown that inclination to go to franchise cricket. I understand money is crucial and that sort of thing, but we have to do something. We have to re-strategize. We have to come up with new ideas. We have to be a bit more innovative in terms of making things work for the betterment of West Indies cricket.
2: Absolutely. So that's from the perspective of what kind of players do to help their own performances. I really do believe that the boards, they can do a lot as well to actually foster the development of cricket a lot more, but we're going to touch on that a little bit. We've got a message from Mr. Rayan Spencer. Very happy to hear from you, sir. And he's saying, good afternoon. For me, we have good players in the West Indies, but these guys need to apply themselves better. I agree. And this is in every format. He said they're now playing in T20 mode, and that's wrong. If you got 50 overs, you've got to bat and knock the ball around, pick up the ones and twos. But you see those types of shots, they're only looking for fours and sixes. I agree, a lot of rash shots, a lot of uncalled for strokes from the West Indies in this series so far. And he says that's our batter's problem. And for our bowlers, they need to stop the short ball thing. And you know, Guyanese people are going to talk plain. He says they need to stop the short ball thing and find a good line and length. And of course, that's Rayan Spencer, all the way from Craig on the East Bank of Demerara. Appreciate that feedback. What do you make of that, Jemima?
0: I do appreciate his feedback, especially the note about the short ball thing. I think it was probably a year ago, some colleagues and I were watching a game, or we were watching highlights, one of the two, and the thing that came up is, what happened to Yorkers? What happened to completely destabilizing a batter? What happened to, you know, hitting that toe? And I think the Yorker might be, it's not lost as yet, but it might become a lost art in the West Indies, simply because we don't see a lot of bowlers bowling it. Everything is a short ball. You're hoping for a swing, and then it doesn't go into the wind, and you know, you get caught on the boundary or somewhere thereabout. But come on, there's so many other options and variations for bowlers to employ in order to get the same result. And I do have to agree with him on that point specifically about the short ball thing. And of course, because we're batting all the time in T20 mode, we're always looking to see how many runs we can get in how quick a time, instead of trying to really craft an innings. I think a lot of the innings that we appreciate of yesteryear, you know, the Brian Laras, the Shiv Narayan Chandrapals, the Viv Richards, it was always about how they went about, how they planned those innings, instead of coming out to swing at everything. You know, it doesn't always have to happen like that. So I have to agree with him.
2: Absolutely. Andrew Mason, he alluded to playing for the gallery a lot. And seems to be an issue with a lot of these players. You know, you just want to look attractive instead of digging in and really doing what is necessary from a team's perspective. So everyone is looking to have a high strike rate. And with that being said, wickets are tumbling left, right, and center. As it relates to the short ball thing, you know, we've seen the likes of Shamar Joseph. He's garnered a lot of success when he utilizes his Yorker to good effect. And yet sometimes we see even him, you know, a bit too short on occasion. So you ask yourself, why? Got to stick to the basics, got to stick to the fundamentals.
3: Ravindra? Yes, and I think that, you know, our batsmen or even our bowlers have to understand the level where we are. We don't try to be Australia. We don't try to be India or England. Or that. So we have to understand where our cricket has reached. So there's an area that we need to work on. That's an area that we need to work on very vigorously if we really want to compete at the top, Neblett. We have to show, yes, the passion is there, the purpose is there, but it's just a matter of continued effort. Saying that, coming back to what Jemai is saying, that losing Nicholas Pooran, you know, going and base his game on franchise cricket, it's hard to see when these guys have that 110% commitment to T20 cricket or franchise cricket, and West Indies cricket keeps falling down. It's very disheartening from a West Indian point of view, and that is an area they could work. You need that players, administration, connection in order to improve the game back.
2: Absolutely, and I'm of the opinion that as it relates to the Australians and the Indians and even England, you know, I can't just sit back and believe that these guys have got a lot more talent than we do. Over the years, we've seen them become a lot more successful than the West Indies at all levels, but I can't just allow myself to believe that that success is just based on the fact that they're more talented than we are. I really do believe that the top nations in world cricket, they've got a lot more structure and they play a lot more cricket at all levels. So we've recently seen the Bihari Group of Company introduce a cricket format for secondary schools after a very long hiatus. However, it's a T20 format. So that's the problem. You know, we're lacking cricket at the school level. We've also seen ExxonMobil Ghana recently reintroduce the Future Warriors cricket at the primary school level. But again, that's just one tournament. Yes. You know, so we need Corporate Guyana to actually come on board to actually have more of these types of tournaments. We need the Guyana Cricket Board and all of the cricket boards at large to actively solicit the endorsements from Corporate Guyana so that we can invest in the youngsters, so that we have more cricket at the primary level, more cricket at the secondary level, more women's cricket. We saw Hayley Matthews, after being eliminated in the World Cup, alluding to the fact that the West Indies Cricket Board cannot expect them to do any better based on the support that they're getting. And in a lot of people's opinions, you know, she was absolutely right. She was brutally honest. And that's, in my opinion, a big part of what we can work on, Jemima.
0: Yeah, I'm so glad that you brought up structure, Delwyn, because I think that is something that is severely lacking in the West Indies. Now, let's look at the recent changes to the West Indies, the tournaments they've been playing. We had a West Indies Championship tournament. You have the Leeward Islands, Windward Islands, Guyana, Barbados, Trinidad, Jamaica, and then you had the combined campuses and combined colleges and campuses.
2: Absolutely.
0: And you had the West Indies Academy. And then because we're saying we don't have enough money, mm-hmm. we don't have the budget for it, we have constraints, we've now taken out the combined colleges and campuses and the West Indies Academy out of the tournament. The West Indies Academy, the 2026 version of the four-day championship, came in as a practice match team for mm-hmm. Guyana when they went directly to the final, and Trinidad and Jamaica played that second and third playoff in order to get into the final. And I think the West Indies Academy deserves so much more than to be a practice match team. Combined colleges and campuses, they deserve so much more, because these teams are where we find players who aren't being seen by their boards or who are overlooked by their boards. Sometimes it's just an extra player that you don't have space for in your national team. And then, you know, you go to combined colleges and campuses, they pick you up. Or maybe you're young enough and you make the West Indies Academy team. And then you get some exposure. Why are we taking out the pathway teams? Mm. That is my question. The pathway teams, these are the teams that, this is the future. We're not talking about Guyana, Barbados. We have old guys who've been in the game for so long, who have all the experience, all these big teams. But then you have these two small teams with a lot of youngsters, a lot of budding players with potential, and you take them out. They have no cricket to play. They're no longer playing 6 to 8 matches in a year. I mean, even that, it's not enough. There was a time when the West Indies Championships used to play for 2 rounds. Now Absolutely. We're playing 1 round. This year, it was even worse. You're playing a bilateral series, and then somebody goes straight to the final, and then somebody plays a second and third playoff in order to go to the final. So I think structure is definitely lacking in the Caribbean. We need a better structure. We need better pathways for our young players. What happens after the Under-19 tournament?
2: That's a big question.
0: After you play the regional Under-19 tournament, there's no Under-21s, there's no Under-23s, and now these teams are no longer playing, you know, the West Indies Championship. So what are they doing? How do you know that they're capable? How do you promote them to the senior team if you don't know what's going on? Domestic tournaments is not going to do it all. You can't keep looking at a domestic tournament and saying, okay, we'll pick this player. They have to be measured against their counterparts in the Caribbean. If you're not playing against your counterparts in the Caribbean, we don't know how good you are, and we don't know what you can do against international players because we haven't seen it. I mean, Vital Laws is the anomaly right now. But of course, we saw him against his counterparts on the international stage at the Under-19 level. Not every cricketer is being given that opportunity. And so we don't know how much talent we are losing in the Caribbean because we don't have enough tournaments. We don't have enough opportunities for them to show their skills.
2: Yeah, and we've actually seen that, you know, a team like CCC, they were included in the regional first class setup and they actually won a title. So it is testimony to the quality of players that would be included in that type of a team and in that type of environment, you know. There's only so many players you can select to represent a nation. And even in franchise cricket, in my opinion, Guyana, we can get like about 2 or 3 franchises that would perform just as good as the Warriors, if I'm going to be brutally honest. So it really is good when we can, you know, discuss the small, intricate details as it relates to the value, you know, of inclusion. And I was personally disappointed when I heard the news that the West Indies Academy and CCC, they were not going to be included in the regional first class tournament any longer. And as it relates to the bilateral format that we've now adopted for the senior four-day championship, I really do believe that, you know, there's room for bilateral series as a part of development, but, you know, it can't just be, okay, we're struggling and we're going to do it at the highest level or the level preceding test cricket. You know, I believe that we need more bilateral series at the preceding levels, at the junior levels, at the under 13s, at the under 15s, at the under 19s, outside of the big tournaments. And something that I was very pleased to be a part of last year was a bilateral series between the Guyana Cricket Board and the Barbados Cricket Association at the under 13 level. It really made for a good competition. And I think if we can consistently have more of those types of series, you know, by the time those youngsters get to the under 15 World Cups and the under 19 World Cups, you're going to get a lot more outstanding performances from them. Nandalao?
3: Yeah, I agree with you. The structure is important. The steady cricket is involving regionally. You want that, you know, to play consistently, to play hard cricket, to play competitive cricket, because as you said, this is a next stage to international cricket. And if you can prepare and that sort of things, your player individually, the team, you're going to struggle on the international scene and that sort of thing. So I think preparation is important. Steady cricket, competitive cricket, keeping the players together, play competitive cricket regionally, and that sort of things. I hope that they can, you know, build a structure for the betterment of West Indies cricket, because I think it's still a long road to go. We have been saying it for the past 2 decades that we are in the rebuilding process, but still we're not getting things right because we are not able to compete and compete successfully on the international stage. We are, sitting at number 10 on the one-day ranking. That alone represents the standard of our cricket. And these are the areas we want to work. And yes, the players, have left in bulk for franchise cricket. Their commitment is there. They play and represent West Indies based on their availability and that sort of thing. So we have got to work something that can be beneficial for West Indies cricket, how the players are going to deal with their franchise cricket, because yes, these are big box involved. We want to go there. It's hard to ignore it and that sort of things and represent West Indies. So this is an area that we want to work on very, very carefully and quickly as possible.
2: Absolutely. If you would have just joined our broadcast, we're at a halftime break, the third ODI between the West Indies and New Zealand at the Ghana National Stadium in Providence. And we're having a bit of a discussion as it relates to what can be done to improve West Indies cricket. I'm pretty sure this is a discussion that can go on for hours and hours if you really are passionate about West Indies cricket and seeing it improve. So if you want to weigh in, you can text us on 733-6134. That's the Guyanese number. We've also got a Barbadian number, 1-246-253-4679. Ravindra, something I want to ask you. I know you are quite informed as it relates to this particular issue, and this definitely ties into the conversation we're having. You know, because of the level of cricket we've played over the past few years, we find ourselves on the brink of having to go through another qualification tournament to make it to a World Cup. So tell us a bit about what is going to be required from the West Indies to actually qualify and move into a number 8 position ahead of the next World Cup.
3: Based on the qualification to the 2027 the 50 over World Cup to be held in the Zimbabwe, Namibia and South Africa as the host countries, West Indies, because they are at number 10, New Zealand, their opposition here today, at number 2. So the top 8 will be automatically qualifying to the World Cup, 50 over World Cup. But because we're seeing at number 8, they're at number 10 sitting there, they need to get into the top 8. If they can't get there, they will have to go to the qualifier. So this series here, the cycle for that will be cutting off in next March. So they have got 5 one-days against the New Zealand team. Then they have 3 coming up against India, and then 2 against Afghanistan in January. They must win. So you check it at 10, you must win 8. So you could get back into the top 8 before, so you could get that automatic qualification.
2: So it's just about an 80% win rate required at this stage.
3: You have to get it. You have to get it.
2: In order to avoid that qualification tournament. We're getting ready for the wrenches. Just to remind you guys about what has happened so far in this third ODI between the West Indies and New Zealand. New Zealand winning the toss and electing to bowl first. And that has happened in each of the matches so far. And John Campbell retiring hurt for 16. Well, 6 from 16, rather. Akeem Ogist caught Mitchell Santner bowl. Jacob Duffy for 26. Casey Carty narrowly missing out on a half century. LBW to Mitchell Bracewell for 48. Captain Shea Hope, he was bowled by a beauty from Jaden Lennox for 8. Shafane Rutherford, he was actually caught for 4 by Nathan Smith, as we see the resumption of play. And it's going to be Kyrie Pierre opening the bowl, and he's already bowled 1 to Henry Nichols, who's opening the batting alongside Will Young. Left arm orthodox, we've seen spin with the new ball quite consistently over the past few seasons for the West Indies. Sometimes Moti, sometimes Akil Hussain. On this occasion, Kyrie Pierre. 2 deliveries completed so far. As we remind you of the West Indies batting prowess. Another dot delivery from Kyrie Pierre. 3 dots to begin with. This time, Nichols is on the front foot defending nicely. Kimo Paul, LBW to Jaden Lennox for 4. Gurukish Moti, bowled by Lennox for duck. Kyrie Pierre, bowled by Mitchell for 4. Azhari Joseph, bowled by Lennox for 7. Another good delivery from Kyrie Pierre. And once again, Nichols is on the front foot defending it quite nicely. There's no run rate pressure for New Zealand, so they can do this all day and wait on the bad balls. And the youngster, Vitell Laws, he remained unbeaten on 1. 4 wickets for Jaden Lennox to back up his 5 for 19. He took 4 for 52 today. Mitchell Santner, 2 for 15. And Michael Bracewell, 2 for 33. Single is going to be taken by Nichols to get New Zealand on the board. One delivery to come in the very first over. Ravindra.
3: Yes, I think a very watchful start here for New Zealand. The target seems very easy. 142. You know, in the context of things, the way New Zealand batted in the previous two innings, got to 268, and then they surpassed that target of 139 set by West Indies in the second encounter. Will Young and Henry Nichols, they are in good form. They laid a solid foundation for them. So they are very, very much into business here.
2: Absolutely. In comes Curry Pierre to complete the first over. Left arm orthodox into Will Young. And he's driving this one nicely down towards the long off fielder. They're going to pick up an easy single. And that's going to be the end of the first over of this run chase. New Zealand need 141 for victory. And the score, it's 2 without loss. That's the latest here at Providence.
3: Yeah, positive start for New Zealand. As I said, 142 the target. And no doubt they're looking to take the lead in this five-match series. They're already with a victory. West Indies with one, both teams with mixed fortunes. New Zealand and the West Indies, they're going to Barbados for the final two games. I think they are in the driver's seat to take to lead the series here. Neblett, unless something can happen dramatically for West Indies, Shea Hope, the captain, will rely heavily on this man who is going to start operation here. Alzara Josie have had a four-wicket haul in the first match. But still, because on the way New Zealand bowl with their spinners dominating proceedings, I'm sure that he will try to bank on his spinners, Curry Pierre, the young Vittel Lars, and Gurukesh Bothy, to make a big impact.
2: Absolutely. He's bowling to Will Young. Just under 2,000 runs in ODIs from 60 matches at an average of 35, 4 centuries and 11 half centuries. In comes Alzari Joseph. It's a full-length delivery outside the line of the off stump. And Will Young is driving this one through the covers. It's going to beat the fielder inside the inner circle and race away into the boundary for 4. The first boundary comes up for New Zealand in pursuit of quite a small target. And the score moves up to 6 without loss. A brilliant shot.
3: Yeah, nicely timed there by the Williams, by Young. Outside the line of the off stump, right into the slot, almost like a half volley there, Neblett. And importantly, he found the gap to perfection. What a start for him. That will do a world of good for his confidence. New Zealand, they're truly on their way.
2: Absolutely. Look to be quite a confident stroke already. And inside over number 2, New Zealand, they're 6 without loss. Will Young unbeaten on 5. He gets a good length delivery and defends it nicely just outside the line of the off stump. No chance of a run. The score remains on 6 without loss. And of course, we're getting into the twilight stage of the evening here, where the natural light is about to fade and the artificial lights will kick in. Will the lights here be a factor as it relates to the bowling side? Or as it relates to the batting side, we know that it does tend to nip a bit with the seamers in the attack on the lights. Sometimes the dew factor makes it a bit difficult for the spinners to grip. And we know that spin has played a big part as it relates to taking wickets in this series. In comes Alzari Joseph once again. It's a good length delivery outside the line of the off stump. And nicely defended. No chance of a run. The score remains on 6 without loss.
3: Yes, this is power play 1. I know just 2 fielders outside the 30-yard circle. So what Alzari Joseph is doing here, I understand he's trying to create a good line and length force up. The very first delivery, he was over pitch and he was punished. But on the next 2 deliveries, he's right on target. This is admirable from him. That's the line and length you want. As a key bowler in this lineup, you want to be there. But New Zealand, they'll be very patient and satisfied with the way things are going so far.
2: In comes Alzari Joseph. This one is striking Will Young on the pad. It's a big appeal. But the umpire, he is unmoved. Will they go for the review? 131 Ks. They're converging. The think tank of the West Indies. Shea Hope is having a word with his bowler. 5 seconds to go. Bowlers always reckon it's out. And he's convinced his captain. So Shea Hope has gone up. And the call for the third eye has been made.
3: They were really thinking there because of the last minute. On the stroke of 1, Shea Hope decided to say, yes, we're going upstairs. And I think he might be convinced and persuaded by Alzari Joseph. We have got this one. Because look at the monitor, right on target. But because of pace, it might drift down a little, because if you look there, Nabil, the batsman was like off without the pitch there. Really, really a testing one for him.
2: Yeah, my instincts initially told me that that was going to miss leg. And given that the review has been taken, looks like it just might be umpire's call at best.
3: Yes, yes, yes. Just waiting and for the confirmation.
2: Absolutely.
3: Down the leg side.
2: Wickets missing. So the West Indies lose a review. And I can only assume that given that they've got such a low total.
3: They will do anything to get a wicket.
2: Absolutely.
3: Not a bad try, though. Well, Zari Joseph, maybe the pace was there. It just kept low. I think that was a deciding factor because the ball was below that knee. Will Young is a batsman taking that middle stump guard. Just a chip across. Yes, there is where it missed out. Just a replay on the monitor here, Neblet. But a good call, good contest so far.
2: And I'm pretty sure Azari Joseph, he's going to appreciate the fact that Will Young was just falling over a bit to that delivery. In he comes once again. Good length delivery. Defended nicely outside the line of the off stump. No chance of a single. And the score remains on 6 without loss. So one to come in over number 2. Azari Joseph really thought he had his man.
3: Mm-hmm.
2: But the review taken. And that was clearly going to miss the stumps. So a good call by the umpire.
3: Alex Worf.
2: One delivery to come in the second over. It's being bowled by Alzari Joseph, the tall Antiguan. In he comes past the umpire. And this one is going to go down the leg side for a wide. So the first extra on the board. And West Indies can ill afford this. The pace is up there. 147 Ks. That's in the 90s as it relates to miles an hour. So Alzari Joseph literally bending his back and putting in maximum effort here for his captain, Shehu.
3: Yes, before that delivery, the 5 deliveries that he sent down, all on target. Off stump going away, off stump coming backward. But this one, he decided to bend his back, as he rightly said, but a bit wayward.
2: Yeah, that was the effort ball. Can't fault him. In he comes, bowling to Will Young. And this one, it's another quick delivery just outside the line of the off stump. And it's going to be a dot ball to end the over. 2 overs have been completed. New Zealand in pursuit of 141. They're 7 without loss. And that is the latest score here at Providence.
3: Good finish there from Alzari Joseph. He's a quality fast bowler. He's a key cog in his bowling wheel. And once he can live up to expectation, he had a 4 wicket haul. So a buoyant start to him to the series. As I say, he's an experienced campaigner. With that delivery, indicated that there's still juice in the pitch. Plenty of bounce. Plenty of movement. I was quite surprised to Williams because the previous deliveries were kept low. So he decided to say, okay, let me just try something else. There was a probing one from Alzari Joseph.
2: In comes Carey Pierre bowling to Henry Nichols. And it's a good length delivery. Nudged into the onside. No chance of a single slip in place. We've got a backward point. We've got a man at point as well. Extra cover. And a man at mid-off on the offside. In comes Pierre once again. This one is turned into the onside. A bit of protection on the leg side boundary. But they're going to pick up 2 runs comfortably. Score moves up to 9 without loss. Inside of over number 3, Henry Nichols. Just the 1 ODI century so far. A best of 124 not out. But he's got 16 half centuries. So he tends to get starts. And from 89 matches, he's got 2,300 plus runs. So quite the experienced pair. They've been doing the job for New Zealand at the top of the order for some time. In comes Carey Pierre bowling to Henry Nichols. Good length delivery. Defended on the front foot. And it's going to be a dot ball once again. 3 deliveries completed inside of over number 3. Carey Pierre looking to strike. I'm very disappointed that I saw that slip fielder that I just mentioned being moved out so quickly. In my opinion, when you've got a low total on the board, you know that you're not going to be able to restrict the opposition. You've got to continue to attack. And I think this has been one of the plagues of Shehub as it relates to his captaincy.
3: You've got to take 10 wickets if you want to win this match. You know, still in power play 1 with a spin pace combination. You know, in defense of 141, looking paltry at the moment. So they have got to be a little more improvising.
2: Absolutely. In comes Carey Pierre once again, left arm orthodox. And Henry Nichols is reverse sweeping. and doing that to good effect. He's going to pick up two. Alzari Joseph doing the fielding. The score moves up to 11. Nichols on 5 from 10. Will Young also on 5 from 7. One to come inside over number 3. And the birds are flying over here in Providence, enjoying the cricket as well. One delivery remaining in Carapier's second over. Can he pick a pepper? He's got a packed offside field, but no protection on the boundary.
4: Yeah.
2: And a good length delivery to end the over. Three overs have now been completed. New Zealand, they are 11 without loss, and that is the latest here at Providence.
3: Yeah, good line of length there from Carapier. This is what you wanted. These are not two pugnacious opening batsmen. They're going to come out and try to fire in all cylinders. They're going to be patient. They may put away the one or two bad balls. But if you can apply that early pressure, mount some pressure on the batsman, try something, put in a slip or two, the silly point for Charlotte. You have got to try something because you're defending a small total in the context of things. You want to go to Barbados 2-1 in favor of West Indies. But New Zealand on the other side of the fence, yes, we are doing well. We have a small target at hand. We want to chase it down. We don't want too many hiccups. We can try to get there as early as possible and get the Bridgestone Barbados as early as possible.
2: In comes Alzari Joseph, the ball to Will Young. And this one is on the pads, turned into the onside. But a bit of good groundwork from Kimo Paul limits the opportunity of a single. So a dot ball to begin over number 4. And again, I'm quite disappointed that Alzari Joseph is bowling without a slip.
3: Yeah, based on the last over, we had a sudden bounce there, enticing the batsman to come forward. And with the bounce, you know, beat him comprehensively. So he should have put in a slip there. I agree with you there. Delwyn Neblett. But let's see how he's going to do things now.
2: He's got a deep third man. He's got a man at point. Cover. It's a short extra cover. Good length delivery. Just over that off stump, Mandelau.
3: Yes, it should be encouragement for Hope to employ a slip there. At least not just a forced slip, but probably in that gully toward slip area. Because if you notice with William, he's a flashy outside the off-stump player. He likes to go through the gap. Yes, there is vacancy, so he might be tempted, especially with the ball consistently outside the line of the off-stump. Well bowled, but at the same time, well played.
2: Absolutely. I think that's the channel that Alzari Joseph needs to be in consistently if he wants to create trouble for Will Young. And he comes once again, and exactly where he should be. That is the corridor of uncertainty. And so far, Will Young, quite disciplined, not tempted to play a false stroke, and allows that one to go through to Shea Hope.
3: Yes, exactly. If I was Shea Hope, the captain, at this point of the game, yes, Alzari is putting the ball on a good line and length, probably thinking about giving a medium pace a spell, a one and two over, because, yes, the spinners haven't been that dramatic or been that successful like the New Zealand players. So the pace is doing a good job. Containment is one. Probably they are making a big threat as well.
2: Absolutely. In comes Alzari Joseph once again. And this one, it's a good length delivery on the stumps this time. And Will Young is back on a cross and defending nicely. Technically correct. As solid as a rock.
3: Well, they, both of them have been in good form. And they are doing a good job for New Zealand since the series, since the commencement of the series, you know. A couple of good partnership, 80, 58, and now they look, as you rightly said, Neblett, rock solid. They decided to anchor, they decide to put traction on this chase and build something for their team.
2: And Alzari Joseph, he's going to be backing himself in this matchup. He's already gotten Will Young dismissed in this series. LBW in the previous match for 28, and he comes once again. Back of a length, just outside the line of the off stump. Nicely defended, picked up by Carapier. It's another dot ball. So the only person catching, it's Shimron Hetmyer. And again, it's a bit of an unorthodox position. A close extra cover.
3: Yeah, plenty of protection, but still one and two vacancy. I think Shea Hope should bring Kimo Paul from this end. Because the batsman decided to play a bit more patient. This is a sedate start here for New Zealand in pursuit of 141 for victory. But try the pacer, I think, is something a little bit more innovative.
2: doing what is required. Five-dot delivery so far from Alzari. Can he finish strongly? And he comes, and it's down the leg side for a wide. Well, well, well. On the brink of bowling the first maiden of the innings, and he spoils it for himself.
3: Yes, definitely strain down the leg side. Probably trying to extract more pace there. Alzari Joseph, he's a quality bowler, he's an experienced bowler. He has been a multi-format player for West Indies. And he, as soon as he's trying to bring that variation into his bowling, then is when he's erring.
2: He's already been in the role of a vice-captain already, so really is a senior player. And at this stage of his career, he should be the leader of this bowling attack. And he's bowled well enough to encourage Shea Hope to bring Shimron Hetmeyer back into first slip, and I am pleased. So when he comes once again to finish over number four, Alzari Joseph, he's been quite quick so far, looks in good rhythm on the pads of Henry Nichols. This one is turned into the onside, and a single is going to be taken to end the over. Four overs have now been completed. New Zealand in pursuit of 141, they're 14 without loss, and that is the latest score here at Providence.
3: Well, New Zealand, it looks like they are executing the plan. We have come out here, we're looking to be patient, we're going to be watchful, squarely because it's a small total set by West Indies. It's not much, not too devastating or too challenging at the moment. That total seems very daunting for them, for West Indies to defend. How they're going to do it, they will have to mix things up here, they will have to come up with new strategies, they will have to change their plans. All sort of thing they will have to put in place. They start off with the spin pace combination. So far it hasn't been that successful, but the visitors, they, you know, they put up a good show so far. Henry's and Young, they are Nichols and Young, they are two informed batsmen.
2: Carrie Pierre continues, he's bowling to Henry Nichols. Nichols is on the back foot, punching this one into Kimo Paul, the offside field, can't pick the gap, and it's a dot ball to begin with. Inside over number five, the score remains on 14 without loss. Just 127 runs required for a New Zealand victory and for them to take an all-important 2-1 lead in this series. Pierre comes in once again, and Nichols is reverse sweeping to perfection. No protection on that side of the field, outside of the 30-yard circle. And that's going to be a boundary. So the score moves up to 18. Nichols moves into double figures. 10 from 14.
3: Yeah, what a shot there. Terrific piece of batting there from Nichols. Short ball from Carrie Pierre. And I think he read the pitch well, Nichols, and able to make good connection. And he's got beautiful result. What a shot there from Nichols. And New Zealand continue to be excellent in this series so far.
2: Absolutely. A bit of improvisation, but the shot was on. So well executed by Henry Nichols. In comes Carrie Pierre once again. This time it's a full-length delivery. And again, nicely defended. Just a gentle push into the offside. Not a forceful shot. Looks to be playing the ball on its merit. Three deliveries completed inside over number five. Nichols is on 10. Young on 5. Reverse sweep comes out again. This time straight to Shafane Rutherford. Unable to pick the gap. Is it going to be an overthrow? Not quite. A dot ball, two to come inside over number five. The score is 18 without loss. The West Indies, they were bowled out for just 140. Essentially, 9 wickets falling. John Campbell retired hurt, and he was unable to return. So New Zealand picked up the 9 wickets, and that was all she wrote. Full-length delivery played nicely towards mid-on by Carrie Pierre. And Nichols remains on 10. Pierre's been good so far. No wickets for 10 runs. One delivery shy of 3 overs. The West Indies. Can their bowlers shine here at Providence? Pierre comes in. Bit too short on this occasion. Turned into the onside. Hetmeyer doing the fielding. Unable to take it cleanly. And they're going to pick up a single to end the over. So after 5, New Zealand, they are 19 without loss. That's the latest here at Providence. And to tell you a bit more about the proceedings, it's going to be Anthony Kemmerich.
3: Yes, Delvin Neblett. I think what West Indies need to do, in fact, just try all your spinners in the first power play. I think that can be a good move, because you don't have many runs on the board. You don't have many to play with. So you have got to be a bit more strategical in terms of in defense of that total of 141. 50 overs they have got to bat. New Zealand, yeah, they will be happy with proceedings in reply to that 140-9, effectively all out after John Campbell retired. But let's see how they're going to go about the business. So far, proceedings in their favor. As I say, good afternoon and welcome back. The band from Burbies, Anthony Kemrach.
1: Is Joseph Bowles to Nichols. He is opening the face down towards backward point. Carey Pearce is in the way. And I was saying hope all's well with you. I guess hope all's not well with the West Indies team.
3: Obviously, not well at all. The fans, they have come out in their number today. The final match of this five-match series in Guyana. And then they will head across to Barbados. But, you know, they want to see something better from West Indies. The performance hasn't been that good in terms of the batting. Hopefully they can do something more excellent in the bowling department and give them something to leave well here.
1: 19 for no wicket and over number 6. Here is Joseph. He's up to that's Nichols. Nichols is again opening the face down towards backward point in over number 6. You know, sometimes I follow West Indies cricket, and as a diehard West Indian fan, I sometimes get you know, I feel pained for a tournament that we dominated. We created history in 1975, 1979, winning back-to-back World Cups. In 1983 final against India, the West Indies were winning as well, but then India came back in that game and won. But, you know, we set the benchmark, really, for cricket, for ODI cricket. And look at the stage of our cricket right now. That's the pure fact. Here is Joseph. He's up there. And Bowles and Nichols. Nichols is opening the face. And stands up straight and punches the ball into the offside. There is no run. 19 for no wicket. And I just hope. And I do TV shows in Burbies and so forth. And people would call in to say often that, look, Anthony, you know what happened. This is the case and that's the case and so be it. But no, people have all sorts of speculations. And at the end of the day, what matters is, you know, I honestly believe that, you know, the players themselves, you know, that's the way I see it. That's my honest opinion. Of course, everyone is entitled to their opinion. 19 for no wicket in over number 6. Here is Joseph. He speeds in cool conditions to bowl to Nichols. He's chucking the pad. There's an appeal. Loud appeal. And Alex Swarf remains unmoved. The Englishman doesn't move, Ravindra. And they're going to go up for the review. I'm not sure. Yes, they do. Have they gone for the review?
3: No, not as yet. They haven't decided. No, and they're not going.
1: Wow.
3: This one was a bit closer.
1: Pretty interesting that they haven't gone for the review. But he was going back. We look at our monitor now. I might have hit him a little bit of high. Height might be the question there. But my word, we look at the replay now. Out of the tram line. So it's definitely not going to go into the umpire's context of it. Because once it pitches there, it means that the review is dead. So you have to fight another day. That's Nichols. 19 for no wicket and over number 6. Cool conditions here at the Providence Stadium. What a place to be. Guyana, one awesome country. And I'm talking from the standpoint of being a proud Guyanese and exploring this country. So many beautiful places to go. But of all things that we offer to the outside world, the hospitality stands out. Here is Joseph. He's up there. Bowls to Young. Young is getting a ball down the leg side. And tries to flick. Wide signal by the umpire. 20 for no wicket and over number 6. Guyana is a lovely country, isn't that so?
3: Please don't make Andrew Mason here when you're talking. He always feels that Barbados is the best country in the world.
1: Well, I did say that everyone has their opinion.
3: He said that we cannot unmatch Barbados tourism. I mean, beautiful country, wonderful beaches, pristine places to go in Barbados. But look at our majestic Kitcho Falls. We'll have to ask Andrew Mason.
1: I think Andrew will be swallowed by that Kitcho Falls, so he doesn't have to respond to that.
3: Breathtaking scene.
1: Here is Joseph. He's up there and bowls to Young. Young is what? Struck on the pad. And the ball goes out into the offside. My first visit to Barbados when I covered the 2005 KFC one-day competition when Barbados and Guyana played at Bora. Guyana won that match. Chattagoon got 100. 2005, I toured Barbados a little bit. I stayed in St. Philip by my relatives and Duncan Circle. I had a wonderful time. So I would not argue with you, Ravendra. But to tell me as a Guyanese that Barbados is better, no.
3: All right, hopefully we'll have another tour, because 2005 is a very, very long time.
1: No, well, I plan to go for CPL coming up. Here is Joseph. He's on the way to bowl to Young, and Young is letting it go. Do you realize that Alzari Joseph is bending his back here? 140 now, that's the speed. None for 9 from 3 overs. He's doing pretty well, isn't that so? 21 for no wicket, 6 overs gone. That's the latest score here from Providence.
3: Yes, he's bowling, he's bending his back. Look, we cannot blame the bowlers for what happened here today. You can't ask a bowler for 110%. Big commitment, bend your back, try to get wickets regularly. You can't ask them, despite the pace-spin combination that what Shehope started with. 140 runs on the board. Come on, West Indies, you've got to put 250, 280, and then give your bowlers something to work on. Agree?
1: Yes, yes. Excellent analysis. On the business front, so if you're planning visiting Guyana, then come over to Tower Suites Hotel, conveniently located at 74 to 75 Main Street, Georgetown. Comfort, entertainment, exceptional dining, and warm Guyanese hospitality await you. We're back with Carey Pierre. He starts over number 7 from the media center end in cool conditions. Bowls to Nichols. Nichols is standing up straight, punches the ball up on the offside. The bowler feels there is no run. The New Zealand lead now 120 runs of 43.5 overs. So they have to be careful. It's in New Zealand's favor. Here is Pierre. Bowls to, that's Nichols. He's coming forward, pushes the ball on the onside. There's a packed offside field. Short third man, backward point, extra cover mid-off on the offside. On the onside, there's what? A forward square, a mid-on, and a deep mid-wicket. Here is Spear. Okay. Goes in, passes on Pye Butler. He's up there, bowls to Nichols. Nichols is going back, looks for the punch on the offside, mistimes the drive. 21 for no wicket. New Zealand completing Ravendra in the last game. They're 400. One international win. Kudos to them.
3: Amazing, amazing day from New Zealand. They've been around for decades, you know. And sitting currently at number 2 on their ranking, certainly demonstrated their power.
1: This is Nichols whipping the ball on the onside. The fielder comes around. We'll return now. That's Carty, who is stationed there. And they get two more. Good rotation in the strike. 23 for no wicket. 23 for no wicket. So just in case you've just joined us around the Eastern Caribbean, around the globe as well, I want to say welcome to the Cut and Drive Network, doing it for you. And I must say that the Sports Network, Ravendra, is proud to partner with the Cut and Drive Network, and together with NCN, we have produced one amazing broadcast as we disseminate information from the Providence ground. Here is Pierre, bowls to, that's Nichols. Nichols is turning the ball on the onside, down towards mid-wicket. Carty's onto it very quickly and returns 24 for no wicket. The spinners get through those overs very quickly, Ravendra.
3: Yeah, you have to get through it very quickly on a surface like this. Has been quite responsive so far. So let me take this opportunity to thank Rishi Singh from St. Martin. See, picking up the coverage loud and clear. And this, I was asking where Carty from. He said, Cold Bay.
1: Wow.
3: Thank you, Rishi Singh.
1: Here is Pierre. And bowls to Young, and Young is coming forward. So that finishes what? 7 overs we've got here at this National Stadium. 24 for no wicket. And the action continues here, Ravindra.
3: Yeah, easy going for New Zealand. They think this is a walk in the park for them. They could get to that target, whether they take 40 overs or so. They just want to come out victorious. And they have a perfect opportunity to take the lead in this 5-match series, head across the Barbados, and be happy with their performance so far in Guyana.
1: I'm going to tell you something, Ravindra. At the end of these 3 ODIs, I won't be a happy man. Please ask me why.
3: Why? There's a big
1: I'm going to be missing Maggie's.
3: Maggie's, yeah. Yeah, well, you have a good. That's a great answer.
1: So I need to come back from. I need to travel from Burbies to come to Maggie's.
3: Yes, definitely. Locations in Georgetown.
1: Georgetown, yes. Yeah.
3: New Market Street and Albert Tong.
1: Mm-hmm. Yeah. Wonderful food, absolutely, and really treated us for the past 3 days. 24 for no wicket. 7 overs gone. Alzari Joseph continues from the Players Pavilion, and none for 9 from 3 overs. And Nichols 14 from 27, Young 5 from 5. They need 117 of 43 overs. Here is Alzari Joseph, passes on Pye Wharf. He's up there, bowls to Nichols. Nichols is forward and drives. K can't beat the field. There is no run. 24 for no wicket. Are you impressed with this field, Ravendra? We go across the field for you on the offside. What? We have a very short point. That's an interesting position in Kimo Paul. Backward point. There's also a cover point. On the offside, there's a mid-off as well. On the onside, there is a mid-wicket. Short, there's a mid-on, a backward square as well. Interesting feel.
3: Yeah, very interesting feel here. It's still in power play one, so just two feelers outside the 30-yard circle. So we can understand the ploy by Shea Hope to have a relatively packed offside feel, especially to the consistent Alzari Joseph.
1: Here is Joseph, passes on power one.

0: Nichols is forward and drive. There is no run on the onside. He feels Matthew Ford is on the field. 24 for Novakit and over number 8.
1: Yes, and coming back to the point, because we know, you know, school children would come out. We know school is off at the moment. But encourage it. Parents should encourage your children to come out and watch. This is international cricket, and this can be a big motivation for them as well.
0: I have a big question for you, Avendra. Do you have kids?
1: Oh, yeah. I have two boys.
0: Two boys. Wow, that's nice. Are they in cricket or...
1: Yeah, they love cricket. I mean, they watch cricket more than they play cricket. So wow. I say, you guys will have to decide. You have two options. Either you play more or you watch more.
0: Here is Joseph. He's up there to bowl to Nichols. And Nichols is driving outside edge down towards third man, not in total control. And Vitell Laws, who we haven't seen in action yet for the third ODI in over number 8. I guess they have taken in their father, or they followed their father's footstep to watch cricket more than play cricket, isn't that so?
1: Yes, for the past 2 decades, you know, since I began journalism, I started to watch more cricket than play cricket. But I played a lot of cricket, you know, recently I played over 40 match. So as I said, that even is over 50 match.
0: 25 for no wicket, in over number 8. It's always nice to chat with the analysts and to share views and all of that. To all you wonderful people up in Barbados, good evening to you there. Hope you're enjoying the broadcast. Here is Joseph. He steams in. He's up there and bowls it to Young. And Young is turning the ball on the onside. Gets a single. Kimo Paul dives to his right as if to say, look, this is the best possible thing I can do in this game. 26 for no wicket and over number 8. And we look at the crowd here, Avendra, a number of kids. And I was just talking about that. Parents or guardians coming out to support cricket. And most of them, of course, I'm supporting West Indies cricket, but it's absolutely great to see people coming out to support the game of cricket.
1: Well, that's a big indication they're coming out with the West Indies jerseys, you know, that, oh, this is our team. We want them to do well. We're coming out here to cheer them. We're coming out them to support. Because I always feel when you're playing in your territory, home support is, you know, can play a significant part and be encouragement for the players, be motivated. And the players themselves will want to reward the fans with something, a win.
0: Here is Joseph from around the wicket to bowl to Nichols. And Nichols is standing up straight and punches the ball into the offside. Straight to, that's Carty who fails from cover. There's no run. 8 overs gone, 26 for no wicket. Nichols has 15 and Young has 6. New Zealand need 115 runs from 42 overs. That's the latest score here from Providence.
1: Yes, their plan is working, New Zealand, obviously, here. They are not too aggressive, and I think they're going to go in that direction now. Yes, for the first 10, 15 overs, we can take it easy. At the boundaries, whenever there is a loose delivery issue. But I like the approach here generally. You've got two batsmen in good form. They realize how West Indies crumble, you know, against their spinners, because the spinners, three spinners combined to take 8 wickets. So that was a mess in West Indies batting. They don't want to see that. They don't want to replicate that or whatsoever. They want to go there, try to make it as easy as possible, try to surpass the target of 141. From the allocation of 50 overs, but I don't see it that far. With, you know, plenty of option for West Indies, the spinning will have to do the tricky if they can make something out of this match here. Be inspired by the opposition spinners, especially Jaden Lennox with 4 wicket all.
0: 26 for no wicket, 8 overs gone. Let me tell you that Henry Nichols is not out on 15 from 32 balls, 1-4. Will Young, 6 from 16. And the carry P will continue. 4 overs, no maiden, 14 runs. In fact, it's Moti who has been brought on to the bowling crease. 4 overs, no maiden, 14 runs, no wicket for P. Joseph, 4 overs, no maiden, 11 runs, no wicket. Here is Gurukesh Moti. He continues and bowls to Young. Young is turning it down towards mid wicket. Gets a single. Good rotation in the strike. And that's always important, Ravendra Madulal. If you're not getting the boundaries, you get the ones and the twos.
1: Yeah, that, well, as I said, I like that approach by these two batsmen. You have a left and right combination there. They decide to anchor. That's the first stage. That's the first thing for the base on their representation so far for New Zealand. Come out here, pick up the single, watch the bowler, new bowler on, take over time. Good approach.
0: There's Moti bowls to Nichols. He's coming forward, pushes the ball into the onside. On the business front again, Maggie's Catering Inc. the trusted name for delicious food and exceptional service across Guyana. Maggie's, more than catering, we create experiences. This is Moti, he's chucking the pad as he tries to sweep, and the finger, the index

0: of Dighton Butler goes up, and he's going to now come down to talk to Will Young. He's going to ask him whether or not, and they have gone for the review. Well, well, well, looking for the sweep. 27 for no wicket and over number 9. Interesting situation.
1: Yeah, very. The second ball of Moti over having been introduced, you know. Looking to go right across. Was a pull shot there from Nichols. Looks like he missed out completely and looks like he's going to hit on. Let's see what the review has to say. That looked very, very, very, very plumb there.
0: Look, so they'll have to go through the protocol, of course. Of course, it was pretty close to the edge of the bat, so I guess they'll do ultra edge. But let's see what will happen as we await the decision by the third umpire. And that's Asan Raza, who is in the hot seat here, Ravindra.
1: Coming up.
0: And let's see what will happen. But this is a very important period of play here for the West Indies. You never know what can happen in these situations. You know, a wicket or two can bring another one, maybe.
1: I've been saying it constantly. Just try something. You have plenty of options in the spinning department. Yes, look like might have been an edge there.
0: Yes, might have been a spike on the bat. So they'll have to go back upstairs. Yes, so as you see it there, look, there is a spike on the bat as he shapes to sweep.
1: Confirmation.
0: Confirmation.
1: Not out sees umpire.
0: Not out sees the umpire. Very close situation there, though, for the left-hander, yeah. Nicholas. And I guess why he was inclined to play the sweep shot, because remember, New Zealand played lots of them in both ODIs. Here is Moti. He's up there on Bolson Nichols. Nichols is coming forward and kills the spin, basically. And 27 for no wicket. Excellent bowling from Moti.
1: Yes, and I think why Nichols went upstairs, because he probably knew that he had an edge there.
0: Here is Moti. Balls to the left hand. He's chucking the pad again as he shapes the sweep. One time not successful. The second time not successful. Well, he's inclined on playing the sweep shot. Isn't that so, Ravindra?
1: Yeah, he still decided to go on the leg side with that sweep shot.
0: Well, talking about sweep shot, so many players are very good at that. Here is Moti's up there, bowls to Young. And for the third time, going for the sweep and not being successful in doing so. 9 overs gone, 27 for no wicket. Nichols 17, Young is 7. New Zealand need 114 from 41 overs. That's the latest score here at Providence.
1: Yeah, excellent start there from the Guyanese left arm orthodox spinner Gurukesh Moti. You need wickets here, West Indies, and Moti can be a trump card for them. He can be the magic man for them. He can be the player of the match here for West Indies tonight, but he will have to come and bowl hard, bowl his heart out, make that commitment and take wickets consistently. New Zealand, I don't think they have that kind of fickle batting, you know, to showcase here tonight. Most of the batsmen in good form, still plenty to come with the experience, the veteran Tom Latham. And then the way Henry Nichols and Will Young batting here, they're certainly inspired. They're certainly looking to dominate proceedings, but they're going about their business on a quiet note.
0: None for 11, Alzari starts his fifth over, starts the 10th of the match from the media center end. And there's a stroke into the long towards backward point. The return comes in there from Rutherford and to the striker's end, misses the woodwork. And good bowling there from Alzari. All around good cricket. But we're looking at the replay again. And for the third time in that over, Nichols was going for the sweep shot. Good bowling there from Moti. The West Indies not giving up Ravindra. And that's important to see. They have a fight.
1: I like the Abel. Anyone will like that attitude. Any West Indian cricketing enthusiast will like the attitude of West Indies. You just need to make it to be winning attitude rather than fighting attitude.
0: Yes, here is Joseph. Steams in, comes up and bowls to Nichols. Nichols is forward, then turns it straight down towards backward square where Shafin Rutherford feels. So just in case you've joined us across the Eastern Caribbean, wherever else you might be at this point in time, let me tell you that the toss was won by New Zealand and they send the West Indies into bat. And just 140 they could muster. And of course, John Campbell retired hurt very early, pulled up with a hamstring injury. And New Zealand, in reply, are coasting along. They're 28 for no wicket in over number 10. not under any real pressure because it's not a huge target. Here is Joseph. Comes up on Bolson Nichols. Nichols is chucking the pad as he shapes the player. There's an appeal. He's out. Left before. Would he go for the review? Let's see. Nichols is consulting with Young and they go. He makes a T signal and sends it upstairs.
1: Yes, he decided to go. Probably some button taped. Umpire Alex Waff says, yes, you're out. Again, right in front, looking to go across Nichols. Quite unorthodox from him. But let's see, Alzar Joseph can find fortune on this occasion. Yes, we are ready for the confirmation. Struck on the front foot this time, the ball deviating towards the offside.
0: Well, let's see what's going to happen. We look at Ultra Edge, and it's coming there now. It's pretty close. Let's see what's going to happen. It's struck on the pad there, but as you said, on the front leg. And it looks pretty adjacent from our vantage point. Wow. It's going down the leg side. In fact, this has missed the stumps.
1: Completely. Not a good decision.
0: Look.
1: Very, very unfortunate.
0: These moments sometimes, look, cricket is not for the faint-hearted. Do you believe that, Ravendra?
1: Yeah, because I think that was very... very, very optimistic there from Alzari Joseph. He thought he really had Nichols there because the way he shuffled across, and maybe he was inspired to go for it because the ball just going away on the offside, the opposite side that Nichols was going. So it's worth a show, no doubt about that. But technology comes into play, and unfortunately for Joseph, he will have to walk back to his bowling mark.
0: 28 for no wicket. But give credit to Alzari Joseph. None for 12. I mean, just on the 5 overs. This is excellent bowling here.
1: Yes. I think, but he's a workhorse, like his commitment. He's been penetrative, and he's been consistent with his line and length.
0: Here is Joseph, up and bolster. Nichols is tucking the ball on the onside. Nice shot. This is Shamar Joseph giving chase, and he can't get there. The ball goes into the boundary for 4. So 4 to New Zealand, and that will ease the tension somewhat. 32 for no wicket in over number 10.
1: Yes, a couple of LBW decision, you know, things went unsuccessful for West Indies. But bringing the game to some with a great amount of intensity, and I like that from both teams. Yes, it's a low scoring affair so far. West Indies is given a big fight. They won the first match, they lost the second match. New Zealand bounced back after losing the first match, and they're looking to take the series to Barbados 2-1. This is what they are aiming for.
0: 22 for no wicket. Here is Joseph. He's up there to bowl to Nichols. And Nichols is coming forward. That's a French cut. And that's gone for 4.
1: Yeah,
0: down towards fine leg. Moti will just go to pick it up. Not in total control. 36 for no wicket. Nichols has 23 from 41. And Young 8 from 8. And now it's in New Zealand's favor. They're coasting along.
1: Yes. But Joseph, again, as you said, a French cut. He just putting in the work. He's just not getting the success. He just... outside the line of the off stump, beaten for pace, I think, from Nichols. He's struggling, you know. He's not that compact. Yes, he's picking up the boundary, but he's not showing that kind of confidence batting. But I like the attitude of the West Indies. I like the way Alzari Joseph, yes, he's a big player in this team. He's living up to expectation in terms of fighting.
0: Here is Joseph, continues. I would love to ask Andrew Mason a question, and I hope he's going to answer us. Andrew? Why does Andrew Mason love Guyana so much? I guess we'll get the answer. Here is Joseph. He comes up, bowls to Young, and pushes the ball into the onside. There is no run. 10 overs have been completed. 36 for no wicket. Nichols is 23. Young has 8. And the score, 36 for no wicket. That's the latest score here from Providence. More from you, Ravendra. Then it's going to be Andrew Mason.
1: Yeah, 36. They're cruising, I could say. 3.60 per over. They haven't lost a wicket. That's the important thing here for New Zealand. No doubt they want to start off the Barbados leg with a 2-1 lead. You know, they're heading to Andrew Mason's homeland in a comfortable position. But for West Indies, the hosts, well, they want to bounce back. They won the first match quite comfortably. They started off nicely. And one would have thought that they would have continued. But then to the disappointing crowd, they were all over 140. A total seems very, very small at the moment, unless something can happen dramatically with the spinners and the pacer here for West Indies. As I say, good evening, not good afternoon, to Andrew Mason.
2: Well, at this stage, the West Indies were 40 for 1. New Zealand are 36 without loss. The West Indies eventually all out for bingo numbers, as we would say in Caribbean parlance. It's been a very disappointing day for all West Indians. The batting was gutless, really. And now they've got to ask the bowlers to try to defend a small score. Here's Moti, comes in and bowls. And Young is forward to one, given lots of air drives nicely down towards long off for one to carry the score to 37 without loss. We welcome back Jemima Holmes. So a mountain to climb for the West Indies team here. And I think New Zealand wouldn't want to make the mistakes that they made in the quest to get the Portuguese score the other night. In fact, at one stage it gave West Indies a Smith at 95 for 5. Here's Moti, comes in, bowls to Nichols. Nichols is on the back foot to one of the leg stump, pushes into the onside, down to mid wicket. There's no run. 37 lost, 10 overs and 3 balls gone. 104 to get from 39 overs and 3 balls. Here's Moti, continues, bowls to Nichols. Nichols is forward and drives up to mid off. Ball given lots of air, driven up to mid off. Pierre comes across, parries the ball to his left, then picks it up. The ball is done back with Moti. Left arm, orthodox spin. Watched by a decent crowd, I would suggest, here, as he's in again, Moti to Bolton Nichols, and Nichols is back and looking to force the ball square in the offside. The ball follows him, and in the end cramps him, and he pushes in front of him up towards mid-off. And this is not a bad crowd, actually. The green stand is fairly well populated. 37 without loss. One to come in over number 11. Here's Moti into Bolton Nichols, and Nichols is down the pitch when he gets there, drives, lovely flowing drive down to long on for one, looking for the second, decides not to go for it as the ball is picked up down at that long on area. So the over comes to an end. Nichols has got 24, Young is 9, 11 gone, 30 without loss. That's the latest score at Providence.
3: New Zealand here doing exactly what is required of them. They don't need to rush it. They don't need to go too hard, of course. Just 103 runs required of them in 39 overs. So New Zealand, they have all night, we could say. They don't need to do anything too drastic, and that is exactly what this opening partnership is offering here.
2: Yeah, and, you know, as I said, they don't really want the mistakes of what they what happened to them the other night. They got home. And I just felt that at 95 for 5, she hoped with Laws bowling, did not attack enough. Bracewell came to the crease and was able to drive a ball, having struggled down to extra cover on the boundary with a fielder, a big gap between backward point and extra cover. And they didn't think that Laws, who comes in the attack, no, got the support that was so necessary. He's going to operate again in his third match, the 19-year-old, as he will start his run, comes in to bowl to Nichols, and Nichols is forward and keen to get under the front foot. The ball hits the bottom of the mat, squirts up the pitch, the bowler comes across, there's no run. They've not been able to pick him, and one suspects that he could very well do well in Test cricket. 38 without loss. Here's Laws, the man from Jamaica, comes in to bowl to Nichols, and to this delivery, Nichols is going back, and it's bowled in! Beautifully bowled by Laws on the back foot. And the young Jamaican is celebrating. He gets it on the wicket with a smile as broad as Kingston. It's 38 for one.
3: Yeah, the Guyanese crowd here just erupting at that wicket. Of course, they've come so close. So many instances. Look at the turn on that ball. There was nothing Nichols could do but watch it crash into his stumps. The Guyanese crowd here, very appreciative of what Laws was able to do. They came close. A lot of reverse LBW decisions. So to finally get this first breakthrough, it is good for West Indies. But do you reckon probably Shea Hope should have thought of bringing on Laws a bit sooner?
2: Of course, of course. I mean, you know my views on Shea Hope. I mean, I don't think that he's good tactically. I've said that for a long time. And I remember what, 2 or 3 years ago, Barbados played in the regional 50-over competition. And Shannon Gabriel got all the wickets and Trinidad won. And Barbados had a fast bowler, Zakir McAllister, in the side, and didn't bowl a ball in the tournament. And you had that kind of pace. And I'm not sure these guys understand moments. I mean, I've been critical of captains and I've gotten into trouble with a lot of them. I mean, Jason Holden and company. But, you know, I believe as a commentator, I call it as I see it. And I'm always inspired by the thought that fear of criticism is the kiss of death and the courtship of achievement. Shall I say that again? No, I'm not bothered by criticism at all, really. My function is to call as I see it. And as I said, you know, a lot of them don't talk to me. But, I mean, that's part of life. And I think we underestimate the the value and the importance of captaincy and tactics. Laws has come into to bowl his pictable wicket, and you know, Apollo would now have a silly point, a forward short leg. There's none. In he comes, on his way to bowl to Chapman. He's up to the wicket, he's in bowl to Chapman. Chapman is coming forward and drives, eager to get on the front foot, down towards that wide long off area. And when Bracewell came to the crease, it was 95 for 5, and he didn't look comfortable at all. And I just felt that Shea Hope, he never understood the moment to maybe just bring maybe a silly point or forward short leg in. And I'd say not only Shea Hope, but generally captains of the Caribbean are defensive. I don't know if it's because they were playing so poorly, because it gave me a psychological thing as well. And you just have to understand that you got to. We were aggressive at one stage in our, you know, I suppose when the greats played. Nowadays these guys are not as aggressive as they should be. Here's Laws, comes up in bowls to Young. Young is forward. They're keen to get forward here, trying to blunt that ball, spinning into him or spinning across them. There's a slip in place, but I think he's one that could give a lot of trouble in Test cricket, especially with fielders hopefully round the bat. Like vultures looking to pounce and prey. He's in to bowl to Young, and to this delivery. Young is forward, beaten again. The ball that spun into him, but there's no forward short leg to challenge him. Now, Mr. Hope, why don't you bring the forward short leg in? Or even a silly point. Even if it's just psychological. Come on, man. 39 for 1. Here's Laws to continue the attack. He's going to bowl to Young, who's got 9. In he comes, on his way, Laws from Jamaica. Comes in to bowl to Young, into this delivery. Young is back to a short ball and pulls it through the wicket. That's going to go for 4, I believe. Pulling the ball down, it's too short. And that will happen with someone like him is attacking that last ball. And just maybe trying to get the ball to spin. It was too short. And Young, his eyes open wide and pulls it from the wicket. That's gone for 4. To end the over at the end of it, 12 gone. 43 for 1 is the latest score at Providence.
3: A very successful first over there for the Young Vital Laws. 1 wicket, just 5 runs. That boundary at the end really spoiling his opening over. But nevertheless, he came in and he did the job. And I'm sure, I hope that Shea Hope is going to stick with him for another few overs. Yeah. But you mentioned the silly point or the forward chart. And I think that is one of the things that I admire about Kyron Pollard, yes, as a captain.
2: Does it in CPL?
3: He has that mentality.
2: Yep, of
3: and
2: course.
3: Sometimes, even if he's the one that puts on the helmet and he goes and he sets himself in that position right under the batsman, even if it's just to intimidate them. I really like that about Pollard.
2: Here's Moti comes in, bowls to Chapman. Chapman is forward, 1 on the off stump, just plays it carefully up the pitch. The bowler comes across to pick it up. There's no run. Moti certainly looking to get a wicket. He's in and bowls. He's on the back foot, pushes into the onside. Ball was pulled down by Moti. And there's Chapman going back, pushing into the onside to be wicket. There's no run. He's got 1, 43 for 1 over number 12. Young is on 13 from 28. 98 to get from 37 overs and 4 balls. Moti continues, bowls to Chapman. Chapman is back. More than the leg stump. Can't score. Whips it to be wicket. There's no run. Moti goes back to his mark again. Looking to get another scalp for the West Indies. 43 for 1. Comes in to bowl to Chapman. And Chapman is forward. Again, the ball goes down towards the wicket short, picked it up. There's no run that was on the line of that leg stump. Moti certainly looking to pick a pepper, as they say, as he'll bowl with number 64 on his back. Good is just Moti. Comes into Chapman, into this delivery. Chapman is coming forward, opens the face of the bat, looks for a single, will get it too. As the fielder at short third man has to come across to the left, picked it up. And the batsmen have time for 1. 44 for 1. What about Roston Chase? He came here. It would appear as if he's... Well, an injury, I don't know. But, I mean, he hasn't played in the series. And I think people must know what's going on with Roston Chase. 44 for 1. Here is Moti. Continues. Bowls to Young. And to this level, Young is onto the front foot. 1 thrown up at the offside. Just guides it carefully to the offside down to cover area. To end over number 13. At the end of it. 44 for 1 is the latest score at Providence.
3: Yeah, on the note of Roston Chase, I think they had mentioned before, prior to the start of the series, that he was still suffering from an injury he picked up in the second
2: yes,
3: test
2: well
3: match.
2: Batting, yeah.
3: But nothing else was offered.
2: And he came to
3: yes,
2: to
3: he
2: Guyana.
3: Did come to Guyana.
2: Okay.
3: I believe Justin Graves went back to Barbados.
2: Yes,
3: he had a problem with his back. Yeah. And they were trying to probably assess him so that he could play those two matches in Barbados.
2: So do you know where Roston Chase is in Guyana?
3: I have no idea.
2: Have you seen anything released from Cricket West Indies about it?
3: nothing else about Ross and Chase.
2: They need to do better. Well, they're going to cost me as usual, but I mean, we need to know what's going on with Ross and Chase. They also need to have press conferences when they pick the sides. That doesn't happen anymore. One time you'd have a press conference and people will tell you exactly what's happening in terms of West Indies cricket. That doesn't happen anymore. You just see a press release.
3: I think the questions might be too bombarding.
2: You reckon? I thought Sammy liked the media. There is a delivery. On the line of the leg stump ball by Laws, whipped away in the onside by Chapman. There's no run, 44 for one. Maybe at the end of this broadcast, they may send me a note and say, Andrew, you can't criticize me. But these things happen in life. Here we go, Laws, to continue. On his way to Chapman, who's got to 44 for one. This is over number 14. He's up to the wicket now, in bowls to Chapman. Chapman is going back and bangs him onto the off, and a magnificent save by the fielder out at the cover. And that's Kimo Paul, very athletic. He's a good fielder. Had that gone past him, that would have gone out towards the boundary. And he dived away like a goalkeeper at the World Cup. And made a good save. It was short. There we go. Off the bat. Look at Kimo Paul diving for all he's worth. And made a good stop. Well done, Kimo Paul. Should have done that with your batting as well. Here we go. As Laws again comes in to bowl to Chapman. He's in and bowls to Chapman. Gets a short ball and swings it. And it's dropped at mid-wicket. It was hit powerfully. But he did not take the catch. That is a peer. Could not take it. Hit very hard indeed. But let's have a look at that. Maybe that's one that should have been taken. It went hard to him, but straight to him, and he did not catch it. Have a look at that, Jemima. Talk to me about that.
3: Yeah, just a swing, carry, Pierre. Going at it, it appears with one hand. The reaction time, I believe, might have been the issue in this case. Pierre, late to react, had to go with it with one hand, couldn't hold on to it.
2: Here's Laws in bowls to Chapman. Chapman is turning the ball away in the onside. Well, it starts in the line of that leg. But he doesn't have the support, Laws, of that silly point of four shot. There's a slipping. And someone should whisper in the ears of the captain, please, just give the young man some more support. Come on, 44 for one. Here we go, Laws, on his way, over number 14. He's in to bowl to Chapman. He's up to the wicket and then bowls to Chapman. And Chapman is coming forward and drives down towards that long off era. A single. Another captain would challenge the batsman to go over the top, pull that long off in to mid-off, pull the long on in to mid-off. You don't want a lot of runs to play with and challenge him to go over the top, but that's not hope for you.
3: It appears there in the crowd that the person that they're focusing on appears to be a Guyanese cricketer who is showing how Carrie Pierre should have went
2: for
3: the catch. I'm not sure, so I don't want to say who exactly is the cricketer, but it the person really resembles Junior Sinclair.
2: Oh, Junior Sinclair. Here is a delivery which is on the land of the off stump, as that one was turning into the batsman, bowled by Laws, coming forward very carefully, very watchfully, with a great deal of care. Into the offside, down to mid-off is a young to end the over fifth. 45 for one is the latest score here at Providence.
3: So we had some clarification there that it may be Keon, the brother of Junior. Okay. So I was in the family.
2: Okay. Yeah,
3: I was
2: family.
3: In the family.
2: Okay.
3: But
2: Keon,
3: definitely
2: Keon
3: a resemblance Sinclair. There,
2: okay.
3: Yes.
2: Okay, and the Sinclairs are from Georgetown? Are they
3: no, the Sinclairs are from Burbys.
2: Oh, they're
3: Burbys
2: from people.
3: Burbys. Yes. Mm. New Amsterdam, what? I believe, Anglois Avenue.
2: Angoy's Avenue.
3: Angoy's Avenue.
2: Okay.
3: Some would call it Cowdam.
2: Oh, Cowdam.
3: Locals will call it Cowdam.
2: Okay, wonderful name there. But there is a Rob Street, but it's R-O-B-B. Okay, so they've got away. Can you imagine it was R-O-B? Yes, here is Boaty continues. He's in and bowls. On the back foot goes Chapman, pushes him because there's no run. Is there any history to Rob Street? I mean, I don't know. I mean, why would it call a street Rob Street?
3: Maybe somebody's name is Rob.
2: Okay,
3: yeah,
2: maybe. Okay,
3: maybe
2: fair enough.
3: Name is Rob.
2: Okay,
3: I'm not sure about the crime rate on the street.
2: Here's the delivery, which is pitched up, and there's the batsman driving. Ball given lots of air by Moti. And there's Chapman driving down towards a long on for one. 46 for loss of one. Of course, there's Regent Street that tell me is a very, very long street, one of the longest. And, of course, there your wooden impressive building there. There. What cathedral is that?
3: St. George's Cathedral. Yes.
2: Isn't that the biggest wooden building they say in the world? Is that right?
3: It might be the tallest wooden building.
2: The tallest in the world. Here's the delivery, which is pitched on the line of the off stump. There's the batsman coming forward and driving down to long off. The captain must challenge these batsmen, maybe just to push that long off into mid off. 47 for loss of one. Of course, there's Essie Cuba, Burbys, Demerara. And Georgetown, the capital, is noted for its impressive wooden buildings, wide avenues, and canals. Of course, laid by the Dutch who once ruled Guyana. Here's a delivery, which is underlined at the leg stump, bowled by Moti, who's a Berbician. Was whipped away in the onside down to that mid-wicket area. 47 for one. Of course, Guyana lies in the Atlantic coast of South America, bordered by Venezuela, Brazil, and Suriname. Of course, Venezuela wants to take Essequibo. 47 for loss of one. Here's a ball pitched up and now the off stumps, driven through extra cover. They'll get one. They look for a second. Ball that was pitched up and driven nice, not the full body drive, went through extra cover. And they'll come back for the second. Chapman to go up now to six. It's 49 for one. Why does Venezuela want Essequibo? Is it oil? Okay, well, Madeira is no longer there. That should ease the situation. Here we go. As Moti continues, he's in and bowls, pitched up, and there's the batsman coming onto the front foot. Chapman and driving down to long on. We'll get an easy single every time there. And the score now will go to 50 for one. Over the number 15 comes to an end. So Chapman is on 7. Young is 14. 50 for 1 is the latest score here at Providence.
3: Yeah, tidy over there from Godikesh Moti. Just 5 runs from it. Of course, he's only conceded 9 runs in his 4 overs. But I think the concern here for the West Indies is wickets. At this stage, though, West Indies were 58 for 1. New Zealand are 50 for 1. And, of course, West Indies went on to score just 140. So clearly, something happened there. The breakdown there between 58 for 1 and 15 overs and then 140 for 9 in 30-something overs is baffling for the West Indies.
2: Some reckless shots as well played by the batsman. I'm going to get over here. Of course, young Neblett comes a-calling. He's got a cricket name, Neblett. Of course, Jermaine Neblett would have played for Guyana. Here's Laws. He's in and bowls to Chapman, and Chapman gets one, which is on the line. Back to the paddle, big appeal, given like before. Wow! Given some air. There was Chapman coming onto the front foot, struck on the pad. And Laws seems as if he's got another wicket. Are they going to go upstairs? 50 for one could become 50 for two. 3-2-1.
3: Review taken.
2: And the review has been taken. We shall see. Now, if Laws gets another wicket, please, Mr. Hope, you've got to do better than this in terms of giving the young man some support with fielders round the bat. Like vultures looking to pounce and prey. Oh, come on. I mean, when I see this, I get very angry. I mean, I must admit, you know, I mean, we can't be making these basic elementary mistakes. Here we go. The batsman is forward, struck on the pad. That looked pretty good to me.
3: It does.
2: It looks
3: really
2: pretty
3: does.
2: Good to me. Looks pretty good to me. We shall see. But on the monitor, that looks to be gone.
3: And I'll tell you what, Chapman wasn't sure the certainty with which he reviewed Godikesh Moti's LBW decision because he knew he had a feather on the ball. He wasn't sure. He went down to the wire to call for this review. So I'm thinking he has some uncertainty himself.
2: He did,
3: The umpire was very sure
2: about
3: this decision.
2: It
3: didn't take a long appeal like before.
2: No.
3: He went up right away. So I think favor might be on the West Indies' side in this situation.
2: Yeah, indeed. And Laws, who could have come into the attack early as well. I mean, you got to get him in. Here we go. Decision time. There doesn't seem to be any bat there. So, that's good for Laws. Something tells me, when I look into my crystal ball, he's gone. Here we go. Impact in line.
3: Oh, yes.
2: And that looks to be out. He's gone. Laws gets another wicket. And the West Indies are celebrating. And this young man, a good selection, no question about that, but he needs support. I'm going to say now, and I'm going to say it again, if you've got someone that Laws, you've got to attack. You've got to get men round the bat. Yes, he's picked up 2 wickets, and the captain, I believe, in the second match, bowling too late, and again today. You've got to get him to the attack and try to get wickets early. Is it too late? I don't know. Okay, so 50 for the loss of 2, and the West Indies have been patient. They've gotten 2 wickets with, first of all, Nichols, bowled by Laws for 24, and now Chapman leg before to Laws for 7, and a situation where Young is on 14, Mitchell comes to the crease. I'm going to get out of here, 50 for 2, 15 overs and 1 ball gone. More from you, and there's going to be the mayor of Georgetown, Mr. Neblett.
3: Yeah, Darrell Mitchell coming to the crease. He's the equivalent of Shea Hope in this New Zealand lineup, where his wicket will be critical. His wicket is as critical as Shea Hope's was for New Zealand. And of course, Vittel Laws, the young Chinaman, as they would say, doing the job here for West Indies, putting this team on his back and carrying them in this instance. Both wickets, one bowled through the gates to Nichols, and now Chapman, LBW. Laws is doing it, but I think, you know, this all spin attack. When you look at New Zealand, yes, they started with Duffy, and then they went for the all spin attack from both ends. Did we need to try the pace at the top of the order, Delwyn? Or could we have probably started with all spin and then see what we got from there, and then maybe introduce Al-Zari Joseph at a later date?
4: Times it is definitely good to be unconventional and think outside of the box, especially given what has transpired in the series so far. I really do believe that Vitell Laws could have been brought on a bit earlier, even if he wanted to utilize the pace for the one over. You know, if he wasn't successful, go to what you know has been successful in the series. But this young man, he really is quite the find for the West Indies. A bit of a wild card selection, minimal experience. He's only played at the under-19s, really. But coming to the party against a top two side, New Zealand. So congratulations to Vitell Laws. He is in fact playing a vital role here for the West Indies in Providence. And the score?
3: 50-2, let me finish your sentence. I love, though, that you mentioned that Vitell Laws is coming to the party against a top two side. Because a lot of times when we see new players introduced, and especially around the world, this is a common thing for cricket fans around the world, they like to nitpick at who you're playing against. Oh, you're playing against Bangladesh. Or you're playing against Zimbabwe. And that's a way to discredit the performance of players when they, you know, they break onto the scene, or any good performance from a player. So for Vitell Laws to come in and do this against New Zealand, the second-ranked team, and a team, if they win this series, they can potentially go past India in those ODI rankings. So for him to do that against New Zealand, it's absolutely amazing. He's sending a message, not just to the Caribbean, but on the world stage, to say, I'm Vitell Laws, I'm here, and I can do the job. And I'm very, very happy for the youngster.
4: Absolutely. And a lot of the cricket pundits around the world, they're saying that perhaps India were a bit harsh to introduce Vaibhav Suryavanshi against England. Nonetheless, we see our guy, young Vitell Laws, rising to the occasion, and Shimron Hetmyer, he likes it a lot.
3: Oh, Shimron Hetmyer always likes a good going a lot. One thing about Shimron is that he's a man that we spoke about Vitell always having a smile on his face. That is Shimron's character also. You can always get a smile, a laugh, a reaction from him. And one of the things I believe, especially in CPL cricket, he's the one figure that the cameras pan to when anything happens on the field, because they know they're going to get a reaction out of Shimron. He seems elated and over the moon for the young Chinaman spinner, and he's going to line up now to bowl to New Zealand's Darrell Mitchell. Of course, a key wicket here. If Vitell Laws can remove Darrell Mitchell, then this game will be wide open for the West Indies.
4: Absolutely. In the absence of Kane Williamson, he is the premier batter for New Zealand, averaging 58, and a full length delivery. It's driven nicely down towards long on for a single that takes Darrell Mitchell off the mark immediately. The score moves up to 51-2. And both of those wickets coming to the wily, the youngster, not even 20, Jemima. 2-7 from 2.2 so far. He's now bowling to Will Young. He's been there for quite some time. Currently unbeaten on 14 from 26. In comes Laws, left arm Chinaman, fly to delivery. And Young is on the front foot and pushing this one into the offside. No chance of a single, as that one is picked up by Kai Repair in the covers.
3: Yeah, Vitell Laws now trying to show a bit of his variation, trying to change things up so New Zealand never know what he has coming. And it's very smart on his part to, you know, keep them guessing. That's the way you get the wickets.
4: Absolutely. In comes Vitell Laws once again. Another fly to delivery, this time pitching on the line of the leg stump and turned away down towards fine leg. Akeem Ogis does the feeling, and again no run. So the score will remain on 51-2. The West Indies haven't seen a left arm Chinaman spinner since the days of Dave Mohammed, if my memory serves me correctly.
3: Yes, I'll probably have to check in with Sean Devers. We'll have to check in with Sean Devers for the exact number, but I do believe it's four names that Sean Devers gave me about the West Indian Chinaman. The first one being Acheong, who said to the umpire, I can't believe a Chinaman just bowled me. And that is how the name stuck with this particular action.
4: Absolutely. Standing at his mark, tossing the ball from hand to hand is Vitell Laws. One delivery to come in over number 16. He's bowling to Will Young. In he comes, a couple of paces, a hopper, skip and a jump, and it's a fly to delivery outside the line of the off stump, driven towards substitute fielder Shamar Joseph at mid-off. No chance of a run, and that is going to be the end of the over. It's an over that yielded a wicket, and after 16 overs, New Zealand are 51 for 2. That is the latest score here at Providence.
3: Yes, and another very tidy, very good over from Vitell Laws. The wicket, just the one run and four dots to follow. The young man is doing great work here tonight. And again, I have to say, I only wish he had been introduced earlier just to stifle New Zealand a bit, just to intimidate them a bit. Having this type of bowling earlier in this attack, I know 51 might not seem like a lot of runs, but in the grand scheme of things, when you're chasing 141, 51 is a lot. It is a whole lot. Vitell Laws probably should have been coming in around the 6th or the 5th over, just so you know, tighten things on New Zealand. But hey, we're here at 51 for 2 after 16 overs, and we're yet to see what more the West Indies spinners in particular can produce.
4: And again, we're seeing that Vitell Laws should have been introduced a bit earlier, not only because of what has transpired in the series so far, as we see Gurkish Modi commence his 5th over, but even as it relates to what has transpired in the innings so far,
3: yes.
4: 8 wickets falling to spin, so a bit of a missed opportunity perhaps by Shea Hope as Gurkish Modi comes in. It's a straight delivery and it's pushed down the ground towards long off. They're going to pick up one and the score is going to move up to 52 for 2. Gurkish Modi, 4.2 overs, no wickets for 10 runs so far. He's someone who should know these conditions like the back of his hand.
3: Definitely.
4: So hopefully he can produce a bit of magic here with his left arm orthodox. Willie Young taking some time to have a look at his field. There's a man at backward point, and he's looking to reverse sweep this one. There's no protection behind square on the offside, so if it beats that field at backward points, it's going to run away for 4, and that's exactly why he attempted that reverse sweep stroke. Of course, the length of that delivery not quite there for that shot, and fortunately...
3: Yeah, West Indies here waiting on a review for what could be a stumping there. Some quick glove work by Shea Hope behind the stump. So they're waiting on the review. We see the decision pending. And we're looking to see what Daryl Mitchell brings his foot out of the crease, plays the shot, but gets back just in time. Just in the nick of time, Delwyn gets back there. Dangerous, dangerous waters for him to be in, coming out of his crease briefly there. And it will be decided not out there. So he lives to face another ball from Gurkish Modi.
4: Yeah, safely back in my opinion. And Alex Swarf just making sure, as this one is driven down towards mid-on, it's a quick single. Carrie Pierre put under pressure, not able to take that one cleanly.
3: Oh, but you've got to be better than that. Especially when you're there trying to prevent the single. That's why he's fielding at this position. He's trying to cut off the singles. You've got to be quicker than that. You've got to be on the money. That could have potentially been a run out for the West Indies.
4: Absolutely, and that's what we see the great sides do. Create a bit of something out of nothing. And you've got to be able to support your bowlers, especially when defending a low total. That one pushed into the offside by Daryl Mitchell for a single. The score moves up to 54 for 2 inside of over number 17. The fans here still enjoying their cricket, as Guyanese fans always do. Quite the passionate bunch and quite the knowledgeable bunch. You're going to be having a lot of conversations as it relates of what relates to, excuse me, what should and should not be done, as Gurkish Modi delivers a peach of a delivery to end over number 17. Beats Will Young outside the line of the off stump. And after 17, New Zealand are 54 for 2.
3: Yeah, Gurkish Modi again frugal with the runs. Just 3 runs.

0: capture here from Vitello's perspective. Not sure he would have been able to claim taking the likes of Daryl Mitchell prior to this. Of course, he might have taken a few regional stars. I'm not sure if you can call under 19 players regional stars, but
1: regional under 19 stars.
0: Absolutely. In he comes. And a bit of a short delivery, turned away just behind square on the onside. It's going to be picked up by Akeem Auguste, but no chance of a run. Vitell Laws, he's bowling quite superbly. And what I like about his bowling performance so far, his line and length has been quite good, and he's varied his pace just enough to keep the batter puzzled.
1: Yes. He's bowling beyond his years here. You know, he broke onto the scene earlier this year. This is his first international outing, and you'd believe he's been doing this for quite some time.
0: Absolutely. Experience beyond his years. And again, a nicely flighted delivery pitched up. Brings Daryl Mitchell onto the front foot. He's pushing this one into the onside, but no chance of a single. 5 dot deliveries completed so far and over number 18. Will it be a maiden over for Vitell Laws? He's bowling with his tail up. He's got a slip in place. There's also a backward point, a man at extra cover mid-off, mid-wicket, and a man behind square on the leg side inside the circle. This one is turned away behind that set fielder. It's Akeem Auguste, and he's not going to be able to retrieve it. So a boundary to end the over, spoiling the figures of young Laws. And after 18 overs, the score here for New Zealand, it is 58 for 2. That's the latest score here at Providence.
1: Yeah, I believe this is something that we discussed. I think it was in the first game that Shamar Joseph had played in. When you bowl a good over, 5 dots, and then it's spoiled by a boundary of the last ball, just because of a little lapse probably in concentration, you know, a little relaxing or whatever is the case. And this is something we also need to look at, you know, maintaining your intensity throughout the over. An over is 6 balls. An over is not 5 balls and then whatever happens in the last ball, because that can sometimes prove to be detrimental. That's 4 runs to New Zealand's target, and 4 more runs that West Indies can no longer defend.
0: And just as we were identifying the field placing, no protection,
1: yes,
0: behind square on the boundary. So once it beat that field in the inner ring, it was always going to race away. So a bit of a good shot, a relief shot from Daryl Mitchell. And he's going to be Will Young facing up to Gurkish Moti. Short delivery, straight delivery. Gurkish Moti is a young man who practices a lot. What I can say, based on my knowledge of him, he definitely works hard,
1: yes,
0: on the training grounds, and you do want to see those players gain success in that situation. He works on his variations a lot. Sometimes when you're a bit low on confidence, Jemima, as he bowls a second delivery, that's another dot ball, you're kind of reluctant to go to your variations, but you've got to back yourself,
1: yes,
0: to do the things that you would have practiced in a mad situation. That's what will get you success. So let's see what Gurkish Moti can come up with here. Bowling to Will Young on 15 from 35. Nicely flighted. And it's a push into the offside. And they're going to pick up a quick single. Bit of good running on that occasion. Brings Daryl Mitchell back on strike. He's currently unbeaten on 7 from 10. The score moves up to 59 for 2 inside over number 19.
1: You know what Andrew was talking about earlier, having a silly point. You know, that particular position would have prevented Daryl Mitchell or Will Young from rotating the strike on that occasion, because these little tucks before the fielders can come in, the ones who are inside the circle, before they can come further in, Daryl Mitchell and Will Young are already at the other end of the pitch.
0: Absolutely. I still want to see someone catching. It's a flighted delivery on the line of the leg stump, and it's going to be picked up at mid-on by Carey Pierre. You've got nothing to lose, Jemima. You've got 140 runs on the board. In my opinion, it should be attack, attack, attack.
1: Yes, yes. You should always be looking for something clinical. You should always be looking for the kill shot, I would say. Every time, every single time. And that's not what's happening here.
0: A pitch of a delivery from Gurkish Moti beats Daryl Mitchell outside the line of the off stump. And the captain, Shea Hope, he is impressed. Well bowled. Just wide of the off stump, angling in and then turning away from the batter. Fortunate not to get a bit of an edge on that. Daryl Mitchell, in comes Moti once again. And this one, it's a lofted shot straight back to the bowler. A little bit off the ground.
1: Can we consider that probably a missed opportunity? I mean, it was a difficult, you know, gather to make, but can we consider that a missed opportunity?
0: A few inches to his right, that is his weaker side, in fact. So just sufficient placement by Daryl Mitchell on that occasion.
1: Yes.
0: But Guru Kishmoorthy looks a bit more threatening in the past few overs, as 19 overs have been completed. The score is 59 for 2. That is the latest here at Providence.
1: Yeah, definitely. West Indies' spinners have been good so far. They've been limiting the flow of runs and whatnot. But it's just the wickets that you're concerned about at this point. I can't say in the case of Vital Laws, he already has two wickets, both wickets. But Guru Kishmoorthy, probably that's a concern in the back of his mind now, that although I'm limiting the runs, I need to take wickets if we're to have a positive result in this game.
0: And you know they say catches win matches. A bit of a missed opportunity of the bowling of Vital Laws. A drop catch in the mid-wicket area by Carey Pierre. In comes Laws once again. It's a full delivery outside the line of the off stump. Driven through the offside. But there is protection out there in the form of Shafin Rutherford. Will Young is going to pick up one. The score moves up to 60 inside of over number 20. And Dow Mitchell, he's going to retain strike.
1: Just going to take another look at what could have been. Oh, he got fingers to it. Definitely the ball dying on Guru Kishmoorthy, but he got the fingers to it. And of course, Will Young just a little bit in his way because he made some contact with his face. So a difficult position, but still a missed opportunity.
0: Absolutely. I do believe that the non-striker, as this one is being swept straight to the fielder behind square on the leg side, the non-striker being in the position that he was in, that what actually threw Guru Kishmoorthy off just a bit. You know, he wanted to preserve himself. You don't want to be crashing into anyone.
1: Of course. You don't want another injured West Indian player. We already have one.
0: Absolutely. This one, it's pitched outside the line of the off stump, and it's turning back in towards Mitchell. Bit of an inside edge. Could have been chopped on.
1: Listen, Shimron Hetmyer's reactions are always entertaining to see. And I wish our listeners could have been able to see how Shimron Hetmyer reacted just now to what could have been an opportunity there for Vital Laws again.
0: Usually is the enthusiastic cricketer, and again always has a smile on his face, which tells us that he's enjoying life and enjoying his cricket. That's what you want to see. And in comes Vital Laws once again. Three deliveries into over number 20. It's a full-length delivery, nicely pushed back towards the bowler by Daryl Mitchell. No chance of a run. The score remains on 60 for 2. Will Young on the non-striker's end. 17 from 37. He's been there right from the beginning. But the youngster, Vital Laws, he's the man doing the damage here for the Windies. 2 for 12 from 4.4 so far. And he comes once again past umpire Alex Swarf. And a couple of paces down the track goes Daryl Mitchell. It's over the head of mid-off. And it's going to run away into the boundary for 4.
1: Listen, Delwyn, I don't want to talk about the field placement again. I don't want to talk about this again. But, you know, that ball, Daryl Mitchell getting some elevation on it and getting rich rewards for it. Picking the gap nicely, of course, no protection on that boundary.
0: Yeah, playing the field to perfection. He knew that there wasn't any protection once he cleared that mid-off fielder. And just a few steps down the track, getting to the pitch of that delivery, and a well-executed lofted shot for 4.
1: Yeah, and this has actually been Daryl Mitchell's trademark thus far against spin, just chipping down the track.
0: This one on the line of the leg, something's going to be turned away behind square. They're going to pick up a single to end the over. 20 overs have now been completed. New Zealand in pursuit of 141 for a victory and a 2-1 series here at the National Stadium in Providence. They are 65 for 2. That's the latest here at Providence. And to tell you more about the proceedings, it's going to be Anthony Kemraj.
1: In New Zealand here needing 76 from their remaining 30 overs. West Indies at this stage were 72 for 3. New Zealand 65 for 2. So West Indies the extra wicket. But New Zealand a few runs behind where West Indies were at this 20 over stage. But of course, as we've seen in the first innings, West Indies just crumbling, completely crashing out in the ensuing overs. New Zealand, they're going at a moderate pace. They don't need to do too much. Required run rate, probably just around 2, 2.5. So New Zealand are doing enough in order to win this game comfortably. After all, it's just 141 they're chasing. Hello, Anthony. How are you?
2: Hello, Jemima. Fine, thanks. Doing well. Trying to hold myself up. After being a proud West Indian for many, many, many years, I'd want West Indies to do well, obviously. Moti Nunn for 13 from 6 over, 65 for 2. He starts over number 21 from media center end and bowls to Mitchell. That will go into the boundary for 4. Yes, it does. Reverse sweeping. Go to catch. Moti finds the gap. And he picks up a boundary. 69 for 2 in over number 21. And the action continues here. New Zealand continue to find the gaps in the field. That was a reverse sweep. And we have seen it time and again that Daryl Mitchell, with all the form in the world, the purple patch that he's having, he is scoring at will. 69 for 2. Mitchell is 16 from 19. Young is 17 from 37. And I want to say good evening to you across the Eastern Caribbean and wherever else you might be picking up the broadcast around the globe here on the Cut and Drive Network. As Moti continues, passes on pie, but he's up there and bowls to Mitchell. Mitchell is coming forward, pushes the ball into the onside. There is no run. Jemima Holmes has slipped out of the analyst chair, and we're back with our Esticobo man. That's Ravindra Madalal.
3: Yeah, hello. Thank you very much, Anthony Kemraj. Good evening to each and everyone.
2: Here is Moti, goes in, bowls to Mitchell. He's standing up straight, finds a gap into the offside. We'll get another single. The singles at will. And, a push here and a push there, breaking the rhythm of the fielding team. But New Zealand continue to do well here, Ravindra.
3: Yeah, they continue to coast along towards a victory there, looking to take a 2-1 lead in this five-match series. They look well set for that.
2: Here is Moti, goes in, bowls to, that's Young, who's going back and tries to cut, misses, taken by the umpire. So New Zealand now needs 71 runs. And unless the West Indies can really claw their way back quickly enough, this is New Zealand's game. Here is Moti, goes in and bowls to Young. Young is coming forward, straight to Hetmyer in the covers. There is no run. 74-2. And we were talking about the regional on the 19 competition in Antigua. Ravindra, Guyana not having the best of the times in that tournament. Barbados doing pretty well. Here is, this is pulled away, down towards the deep mid-wicket area. That's gone for four. Short and into his wicket very quickly is Young. 21 overs completed, 74 for two. Mitchell is 17, Young is 21. And that's the latest score here from Providence.
3: Real aggressive shot there from Will Young. Decided to open up now. 38 deliveries. He had just 17 runs. I think that was quite uncharacteristic there for Will Young. But probably a short ball. Why not capitalizing on it effectively? Finding the gap to perfection. And New Zealand, they're really batting nicely. Yes, they have lost two wickets in quick succession. But they have fought back well, and they are taking control against West Indies. But as you said, West Indies will have to do something really special here with the ball. But a lot of hopes hang on the youngster, Vitell Lars, who's creating an impact. He's making a statement for himself in his debut series here for West Indies.
2: Yes, no doubt about it. Vitell Lars continues and will bowl from the members' end and bowls to Mitchell. Mitchell is coming forward. Then pushes the ball out into the offside. There's no run. 17 from 22. He's having a purple patch. And what a time he's having in his career. Excellent run for him, Ravindra.
3: Yeah, average of 176. Phenomenal there from Daryl Mitchell. Hopefully he can come to the party tonight for his team.
2: Yes, he's doing pretty well. Here is Lord. Goes in, bowls to Mitchell. Mitchell is forward and drives. Finds Shamar Joseph, who comes in like a hair from it off, fields, and there is no run. So for the right-hander, there is a solitary slip in Hetmyer. There is a short third man, which is Moti. Cover mid off on the offside. There is also a man sweeping at point. On the onside, there is a mid-wicket, backward square. There is also a man on the fine leg boundary. Here is Lars, goes in, bowls to Mitchell. Mitchell is coming forward, and there is no run. But a few people have questioned Hope's captaincy in terms of being attacking more than defensive, Ravindra.
3: Yes, I agree with you that you have to be a little more aggressive, especially when you're defending a relatively small total. As I said, every captain, you have got to be a bit more aggressive and innovative and that sort of things.
2: This is Mitchell heaving it down towards backward square. Carty fields, returns, they get one more. 75 for 2 in over number 22.

0: and can't limit the batsmen as they get two more. Excellent running by New Zealand. This is really good cricket from the Kiwis. It's 77 for two.
1: Yeah, I think this is one of the highlights of New Zealand series so far. The running between the wickets, good communication, good rotation. You know, they're just applying the fundamentals. The first run must be run quick. These are the kind of thing you want to see. And this is international cricket. You expect that from a team like New Zealand, currently ranked at number two. They're positive in this chase so far.
0: Excellent run for New Zealand so far. They're number two in the rankings. We'll want to continue in that rich vein of form. Here is Young settles, and Laws goes back, and he's out caught at cover. Short. Peer takes it. That might have stopped in it, but Vitell Laws has struck again. 3 for 20 from 6 overs. After 22 overs, New Zealand now at 77 for a loss of 3 wickets. Young going back to the pavilion for 23. What a strike from the young man.
1: Yes, he continues to have a dream run here in Guyana. Very impressive, you know, as I say, as a debutant coming to the party. Yet not plenty runs on the board, but he's living up to expectation. He's giving the ball. He's adding that variety into the bowling attack. And he's making a big impression, you know. Congratulations to him. Another 3 wickets under his name in his third match at this level, without a first-class match, without a Lisse game. What a talent for West Indies. Hey, hopefully he can carry on. But with the support from the other end, he's definitely going to do wonderful things here for West Indies. New Zealand, yeah, suddenly lost a big wicket there. Will Young, he started proceedings with Nicholls. Was looking solid. It was quite quiet during the first part of his innings. He started to blossom a little, but a little bit ultra aggressive on this occasion. I don't think he read it well there against Vitell. They were a bit short, just away movement, looking to go for that expansive cover drive. The connection wasn't that great, and a wonderful catch there from Carey Pear.
0: 77 for the loss of 3 wickets. West Indians all around the globe will just be tuned in and hoping that things can happen their way. New Zealand losing their third wicket. Going back, might have kept low, as I said. And Carey Pear pulling off the catch. But Vitell Laws continues to impress. 3 for 20 from 6 overs. And you can't ask for something better from a debutant.
1: Yeah, the Providence. Jamaican. Mm-hmm. As I said, the Jamaican has been splendid with the ball so far for West Indies in his third match.
0: Here is Pear continues. He starts his 5th over, the 23rd of the innings, and bowls to Mitchell. Mitchell is coming forward on the offside. There is no run. So New Zealand needing 64 and just under 28 overs. They can crawl away. They can move as a snail and get there. Here is Pear. He's coming forward. Mitchell, 18 from 26. And Tom Latham, another solid New Zealand player, comes to the crease.
1: Well, I think he's, because of his vast experience at the international level, done well in the second one day. No doubt he will want to come and make an impression here.
0: Here is Pear, goes in, bowls to Mitchell. Mitchell is forward and turns it straight to mid-wicket short. Shamar Joseph comes in. He feels there is no run. But when you think, as a West Indian fan, you know what? We've just dismissed a New Zealand batter. What do we have in front of us? Tom Latham comes to the crease. Tons of experience. Yes. So, you know, it continues to sink in there for the West Indies as Pear continues. Passes on Pai Butler. Left arm, bowls to Mitchell. Mitchell is opening the face down towards the backward point. That should have been fielded. And Kimo Paul lets it go down towards a point area deep. One more to the total. Do you realize, Ravendra, that the singles and the twos are breaking the momentum of the West Indian fielding?
1: Yeah, and I think that's a good approach here from New Zealand. You know, batting, you've got two experienced players at the crease now. Darrell Mitchell, as I said, has been in remarkable form. Tom Latham, and because of his experience, a wealth of experience at this level, you expect them to come out and be that watchful, careful, be very meticulous against the spinners, especially Laws, who has been superb with the ball so far. You still can't underrate the West Indies bowling at this point of the game. They would not underrate them because they want to take that series lead and head to Barbados.
0: Here is Pear, will bowl to Latham. He looks around the field. He sees what? There's a packed offside field in a short third man. Cover mid off, extra cover on the offside. Here is Pear, goes in to bowl to Latham. Latham gets one down the leg side, flicks it down towards short backward square. And that's Paul is in the way. He feels there is no run. 78-4-3. We look at the West Indies bowling so far. Pear in his 5th over, none for 15. Azhari Joseph, 5 overs, no made, 20 runs.

0: no wicket. Moti, 7-0, 22-0, and Law, 6 overs, no mean, 20 runs, 3 wickets. Here is Spear. He's up there, bowls to Latham. He's coming forward. Finds the field on the offside. There is no run. 78 for 3. 20 to the over is gone. Mitchell is 19. Latham hasn't scored. New Zealand now need 63 runs from 27 overs. That's the latest score at Providence.
1: And that's the equation with still 7 wickets in hand. It's, you know, in the context of things, a little bit shaky. They've lost 3 top order batsmen. You know, they want to get back things together. They want to stabilize things. They want to make this chase comfortable as possible. But they will rely heavily on this period decrease. Mitchell in particular, he has been in the impeccable form. Latham, you know, with his contribution in the previous match, are responsible on beating 36. They still have got Bracewell to come. Mitchell Stantner, you know, such a versatile all-rounder. They still have plenty to come. So I don't think there will be any panic in the batting at the moment. But West Indies, yes, we have got to do something a bit more dramatic. See if we can pick up another 2 quick wickets and put real pressure on them.
0: So Vitale Loss continues from the members' end and will bowl to Mitchell. And Mitchell, to his delivery, gets one that comes back into him. And he's forward and stabs it out straight to mid-wicket short. Kimo Paul is in the way. 78 for 3 and over number 24. 63 to get from just under 27 overs, Ravindra. It's all happening for New Zealand at the moment. Here is Laws, about to pass umpire Alex Wharf. He's up there, bowls to Mitchell. Mitchell is sweeping down towards backward square. The fielder will come around and makes a valiant effort. That's 4. And he fields cleanly. They get another double, in fact. Yes, so 80 for the loss of 3 wickets now. Darren Mitchell, time and again, sweeping Ravindra. And realizing, look, that a bounce is not too much. I'm going to get down and sweep, and I'm going to get my single and my double.
1: Exactly. I will make that same point. It's quite predictable here for Darren Mitchell now, especially with his low and low truck.
0: Here is Laws. And again, I was talking about the regional on the 19 cricket in Antigua. That's being played. Of course, sponsored by Cricket West Indies. Back in time, I used to be following the Northern Telecom on radio, and I was talking about that earlier. Here is Laws. He's up there and bowls to Mitchell. Mitchell is opening the face, runs it down towards short third man, backward point area. Moti is in the way. He feels there is no run. The score remains at 84-3. I can vividly recall there's a batsman out of Jamaica by the name of Mario Ventura.
1: Yeah, he would have played in 1994, the youth level, Northern Telecom. Mm-hmm. Represented West Indies on the 19 that same year.
0: Shirley Clark from Barbados. Tons of runs. Here is Loss. Comes up. Bowls to Mitchell. Mitchell is coming forward into the onside. There is no run. 80 for the loss of 3 wickets. But that on the 19 tournament, Ravindra, particularly Northern Telecom on the 19, produced some real standouts for world cricket.
1: Yeah, obviously. I mean, there was competitive cricket and some of the guys. Ian Bradshaw from Barbados. Shivnarine Chandrapol.
0: Many. Yeah, too many. Here is Laws. He's up there. And bowls to, that's Mitchell. Mitchell is cutting it down towards deep cover. That's Rutherford is onto the ball very quickly. He fields, returns. They get a single, 81 for 3. They're not scoring the boundaries at will, but what this is doing to the West Indies team, ball by ball, as they perform this way, it's breaking the spirit of the West Indies, isn't that so?
1: Yeah, exactly. I agree with you, Anthony. But I think New Zealand still sticking to the plan, and that is important. The execution is there. Yes, they have lost 3 quick wickets, but all the batsmen that coming out, they're playing the same role. Okay, we need to get a small target. That's 141 from the allotment of 50 overs. It should be an easy task for them. And the way they're going about their business has been impressive.
0: Vitale Loss, no doubt, has been impressive. Since from his debut, he's up there and bowls to Latham. Latham is forward and drives, looks for the run. And the ball has been thrown to the non-striker's end by Kimo Paul, but Loss did not collect cleanly. Well, if he did, Mitchell, I guess, would have been in some sort of trouble. I guess we're going to see it in the replay. 24 overs gone, 81 for 3. Mitchell is 22. Latham hasn't scored as yet. New Zealand need now exactly 60. That's the latest score from Providence.
1: Yes,
0: what do you think?
1: Well, you want to break the momentum. If you can get the wicket of Darren Mitchell, I think his wicket is valuable here now for New Zealand. And he's a batsman, does value his wicket as well. Look at the diving effort to get back there. It might be a touch and go, but had he been run out there, it would be good for West Indies, you know, pick up another wicket and the big wicket of Mitchell Darrell would have put something back, would have given back them some impetus in the bowling department. Yes, we still can defend this target. We still don't want New Zealand to create history here in Guyana in the first three matches to take the lead and that sort of thing. That's the thoughts you want to come out here and play. Play positive cricket, fight hard, give it your 110% with the ball. We have done a poor job with the bat on two consecutive occasions. How we can do well with the ball and put ourselves in a winning position, left to be seen.
0: Carey Pier continues and starts over number 25 from the media centre and then bowls to Mitchell. Mitchell is coming forward, choking the ball in the onside. There is no run. So Carey Pier, none for 15. This is his sixth over, 81 for 3 in over number 25. Mitchell, 22. And Latham hasn't scored as yet. They need 60 from just under 26 overs. Here is Pier. He's up there and bowls to Mitchell. Mitchell again, he's sweeping. And they're appealing for a stumping chance. Let's see what's going to happen here. As Mitchell was about to sweep and Hope taking off the bails, they asked the question. Alex Wharf signaled out. So let's see, they're going to have the replay done now. What do you make of that, Ravindra?
1: Yeah, we'll have to wait on the decision. Still pending, but it looked maybe a touch and go there. Darren Mitchell looks confident that his back foot was inside the crease. Shea Hope had other ideas. With the monitor now, his boot is just on the line, probably an inch behind the line.
0: The line doesn't belong to the batsman. Of course, it has to be something behind the line.
1: Yeah, it should be out.
0: I think the bails are up.
1: The bails are off just before he started to inch back his boot there, his back foot, Mitchell. Yeah, they're still waiting on the decision.
0: But it's a long drawn out process, basically. But it looks as though. So we're gonna have a look from a different angle. So here you go. Shea Hope takes off the bails. Is there something behind the line?
1: Yes, there is where you're looking at it. Might be lucky there.
0: Millimeters, centimeters.
1: Yeah. Decision still pending. Let's see. Not out.
0: Not
1: yes.
0: Out.
1: And I think it's there. That was the final answer because it was quite predictable. It's just a tiny thing behind the front line there. But a good piece of work there. Efficient stuff there from Shea Hope.
0: Yeah, Shea Hope has been pretty good behind the stump. No doubt about it. But on that occasion, Darren Mitchell has something behind the line as he was shaping to sweep. 81 for 3. And over number 25, they needing to get 141 to go 2-1 up in the series. Here is Pier. Comes a ball to Mitchell. Mitchell is coming forward and then pushes the ball into the offside. As a quiet providence, and you can almost realize, you know, West Indian fans, when something happens in their favor, they jump up,
1: they wave
0: their flags, and they blow their horns, and they celebrate the West Indies' success. When things are against them, they're quiet. Here is Pier. He comes up and bowls to Mitchell. Mitchell is opening the face, runs it down to third man. There is no run. 81 for the loss of 3 wickets. And you know when you walk into a West Indian ground.
1: A little different from when you've seen the CPL or the franchise cricket, more fireworks and that sort of things.
0: Here is Pier, continues, and bowls to Mitchell. Mitchell is coming forward and kills a spin, basically. He's been the anchor role here for New Zealand. He realizes that and he's sticking to a plan. But he's staying here.
1: Well, there's sometimes I surprise how Darren Mitchell going for the sweep. That ball outside the line of the off stump, you don't want to sweep it so early, you know, especially he's just having 22 runs under his name.
0: This is Mitchell. He's coming forward, pushes it back up the strip to field. 25 overs gone, 81 for 3. Mitchell is 22. Latham hasn't scored. New Zealand need 60 from 150 balls at this point in time. Ravindra, that's the latest score here. More from you. And then it's going to be the man from Barbados.
1: Okay, the man from Barbados, Anthony Karanj. Thank you very much.
0: Yeah. Why he loves Guyana so much. I guess I'll get the answer now.
1: Yeah, we get it. We're looking forward to it. We're eagerly anticipating the answer from Andrew Mason. 81 for 3 after 25 overs, halfway stage. And New Zealand need 141 for victory from 50 overs. They're progressing nicely. 60 for the loss of 3 wickets. 150 balls, 60 runs to come, 7 wickets in hand. So they're very much large and in charge here at Stadium, and they're looking to create history as well. So far, they have been outstanding with the ball. The spinners especially doing the trick for them. They're hitting headlines when it comes to the bowling aspect, New Zealand. No doubt they want to complete the task here tonight with another resounding victory. As I say, good evening to my good friend from Barbados, Andrew Mason, and Anthony Kemraj, said to remind you what you like most about about Guyana.
2: Everything.
1: Everything. Everything. What an answer.
2: I like
1: everything.
2: I like the pineapple. I like the pineapples from Perico.
1: Pineapple from Perico. Okay. So you're taking back one. That's surprising.
2: If they would allow me. I want to take back some pineapples and also some black-bellied sheep as well. Because I would imagine that with me and Maltley giving your president 1,000 black-bellied sheep that, you know, there would have been amorous, and therefore there should be much more black-bellied sheep.
1: No, what about the juicy mangoes from Border Market?
2: Yeah, I want to take some as well.
1: Okay.
2: Yes, and some of your Edos as well, and your yams.
1: What about our famous El Dorado rum?
2: El Dorado rum, yes. I like the 12-year-old.
1: Oh, the 12-year, okay.
2: I think that's
1: okay.
2: Good. 15 is good. Yeah. I can't buy the 25.
1: we'll get someone to, and we'll tell them thanks for your generosity.
2: I want to thank you for, in fact, as they say, the fourth ODI is on July the 19th at 10:30, and I want stations to know that, because in fact I just got a call from a couple of people about that. The game was originally scheduled to be 2:30, but remember, on July the 19th, you've got the World Cup Finals between Spain and your side, Argentina.
1: Oh, yeah, that's going to be a showdown.
2: And that starts at
1: 3 p.m.
2: That starts at 3. So what is happening here, as Kemo Paul comes into the attack, they clearly had to make the change. So that game, and I want all of the station managers to make the necessary adjustment, the game is going to be at 10:30 Eastern Caribbean time, 9:30 in Jamaica. Here's Paul, comes up now to bowl to Latham. This delivery is outside the awesome, played away, square in the offside, down towards the backward point area, but an open blade to carry the score up to 82 for 3. And Kemo Paul, the man from Essequibo, comes into the attack and would want to try to make amends, having been naughty with that shot. So just again, just let our listeners know that the game on July the 19th, the World Cup final day, Spain versus Argentina, is going to be at 10:30 at Kensington Oval and not 2:30. So make that adjustment. In fact, I just got a call from one of your guys, Mr. Henry, there at NCN. And yes, he said that Sean Henry is his name. He just got a call. Just got a call from him. Here's Kemo Paul. Comes in, bowls to Mitchell. Mitchell gets one down the leg side. Badly directed. Is going to go out to the bung. That's gone away for 4. It was badly lined. And all he had to do was to get some batter into that. And it's gone down past the keeper. That's gone for 486 for 3. Kemo Paul is having a bad day. Well, he had a bad time with the bat and now with the ball.
1: Yeah,
2: what's going on with you, Essequibo man?
1: Coming all the way from Saxacully. You said just now that you want to thank me for something.
2: I think he's coming too far, really.
1: You said you want to thank me for something. What is that?
2: The rum you bought from Canada.
1: Oh, the Canadian whiskey.
2: What's the name of it again?
1: They call it the Canadian whiskey. I can't remember the particular name.
2: Yes.
1: You're going to enjoy it.
2: I hope it's nice. I'm sure it's not better than El Dorado. Here's the delivery, which is the off stump, bowled by Paul, and this steered down towards short third man. Of course, Barbados has a history, you know. Mumpgay, the world's oldest rum since 1703. Did you know that?
1: Oh, what a hit piece of history.
2: Oh, Mumpgay, the world's oldest rum since
1: It has been around a long
2: time. And not 1704, you know, 1703. And there's some significance to that, I'll tell you after the broadcast.
1: Wow, interesting.
2: So, yeah, Mumpgay, beautiful rum there in Barbados. El Dorado, you win a lot of awards internationally, 86-3.
1: Yeah, supposed to.
2: Here's Kemo Paul, comes in, bowls to Mitchell. Mitchell covers up to one of the line of the leg stump, pushes down to a mid wicket. There's no run. The score is kept at 86-3. So you bought that rum from Canada for me. I told you I needed a rum. I actually brought you a Barbadian rum as well. It's called the One Eye Man.
1: Bella already consumed that.
2: Yes, it's called the One Eye Man. Yes, you like it, huh?
1: Oh, yeah,
2: lovely.
1: Yeah.
2: Of course, what they're going to do.
1: Is it nickname of the rum or the original name?
2: You're naughty. He's a very naughty man here. A63. After all this promotion, I'm sure they're going to sell us a bill for the commercials. Paul is in, bowls. The ball pitched in the legs, some played away up towards that long on area for a single. These are the moments of the game. I don't know really with Paul bowling that you need to have the long on in. You don't have runs to play with. just pulled the field in and stopped the single. In fact, when the left arm spun up, Moti was bowling, there was a very peculiar field placing of almost like a deep gully. He wasn't square enough, and they were just playing the ball square in the offside and picking up the single. And these are the basic things. I mean, you don't have to play cricket at the highest level to know that you've got to get your field placing right. Mr. Hope, 87 for three. I'm sure someone would tell him, and he wouldn't speak to me again. Here is Paul Round. The wicket comes up now, bowls to Latham to this delivery. He's wrapped in the pad, half shout coming from the keeper. Ball that was maybe hit a bit high. And there's no damage done. 87 for three, 26 overs. Bowled now? Yes. So at this same stage, the West Indies were 98 for three, but then we all know what happened. They were all out for 140. So then, 87 for three is the latest score at Providence.
1: Yes, you don't want to be in that position. West Indies, 6 or 7 for one.
2: Yes.
1: And all out. They capitulated for 140.
2: Yeah, it was a meek surrender, really.
1: Yeah, exactly. You know, disastrous batting performance again by West Indies.
2: Very, very poor.
1: Yeah, so again, I just want to emphasize this point, Andrew Basin, that you can't ask the bowlers to do overwork.
2: No,
1: you can't overwork.
2: You have to give something to the bowler.
1: Oh, yeah, you have to give a bowler something, okay, to, especially on this surface.
2: Yeah, indeed. So just want to start to thank people for the wonderful time that I had here in Guyana. I'm going home first thing tomorrow, thanks to Inter-Caribbean.
1: With a boat?
2: No, I'm not going to take the ferry. I'm going to take a taxi. And I know with interest, too, that the taxi fare has gone up considerably.
1: Oh, really?
2: This country's getting rather expensive.
1: Oh, come on, you got to take the bus.
2: Oh,
1: now.
2: My golly. It's a loss of three.
1: Forget about the taxi.
2: Come on,
1: take the bus.
2: What, about $13,000 to go from Georgetown to the Mary?
1: Any stop?
2: Oh, my golly. I think we're going to stop in Parika.
1: In Parika.
2: That's where it's doing. Outside the Austin, off the back foot, as the prayer is too short, and stroke to win the offside down to cover for a single. 88 for three. Stephen Jacobs was supposed to come and join us, the junior minister. I haven't seen him as yet. Maybe someone should call him. See, he's going to come up and talk to us about what's happening in terms of sports in Guyana. 88 for three. Here is Pierre. Comes in to bowl to Latham, who's got one into this delivery. He's going back and clipping the ball into the onside up towards mid-wicket. There's protection on the boundary. Crowd has gone very quiet. Quiet as one of those Bajan lambs up there in the Burbies, because they need wickets. They need the wickets to fall like ripe mangoes that you get there in Border Market. 89 for three. Here we go. As Pierre round the wicket, comes into bowl to Mitchell into this delivery. He's forward, puts it into the onside, takes an exploratory step of his crease and goes back to base. Doesn't want to flirt with danger. And it's is that Shamar Joseph? Yes, the man from Barakara comes forward to collect it. There's no run. So 26 overs then, four balls gone, 89 for three. Here's Pierre, left arm orthodox spin, round the wicket, into Mitchell, into this delivery. Mitchell is forward, ball pits in the off stump, and is pushed very gently into the offside down to cover. He's kept on 28 of 48 balls, an important cog in New Zealand's wheel. He is the Dan Gogan, as we say in Caribbean parlance. He's a big man. Here we go. It's 89 for three. Pierre looking for a scalp as he comes in to bowl to Mitchell into this delivery. Mitchell is bowled, beaten, and comprehensively bowled. Something told me about that dismissal just before it happened. I looked into my crystal ball. And there we go, Pierre, the man from the land of Calypso, strikes. And that's the wicket on the back foot, and he loses his off stump. Well, ball, Pierre, and he's celebrating. Oh, is there hope for the West Indies? Of course, there's something that says if you feed your faith, doubt will starve to death. And if you itch for success, then keep on scratching.
1: Yeah, he's gone for 28.
2: You like that, don't you?
1: Well calculated.
2: But then say yes.
1: Yes, sir.
2: Okay, and then comment.
1: 89 for 4 after 27 over.
2: Can you repeat? If you itch for success, then keep on scratching. Yeah, I mean, when you think about it, it's so visual.
1: Yes, I was making the point that Carey Pierre was in range of juice. You know, I think I would have gone back for the youngster, Vitellas. You know, 3 for 23 off 7 overs. Very impressive economy rate of 3.28. But Curry Pier immediately got success.
2: Yeah.
1: As you said, they need more wickets.
2: Yeah,
1: anything could happen. It could turn around.
2: I mean, when you look at the game that we lost, 138 runs, 95 for 5, Bearsville came out to bat. I just thought we lost it by not being aggressive, like England against, of course, we wouldn't want to discuss that, against Argentina. Sometimes, and I don't think that Hope, he knows moments. You know, I mean, I get lots of criticism for criticizing. And I think that captains, they must know moments. I mean, you know, new batsman comes to the crease, you pull your third man in to sit, you bring your cover in, and just exert that pressure. And, you know, I feel, this is why I thought Leon Johnson was such a good captain, because he understood moments in the game. And, you know, it's so important now. But you've got Laws who's got some overs left. Just check and see how many overs
1: he's
2: in the bowl. And
1: he's going to come overs
2: into the attack. But he's got to come back now into the attack by looking to get wickets with attacking field placing. I still think the West Indies have got an outside chance here.
1: Yeah.
2: 89 for 4. But they've got to get wickets and get them quickly.
1: Yeah, 50.
2: Now Laws is back.
1: 52 from 138.
2: Yep. He's bowled. Well, he's got 3 overs left. 3 for 23. He's going to bowl now to Latham. Foxcroft comes to the crease. What a name to have. Here we go. A slip in place as he comes into Latham, who is on 2. Here's Laws on his way. He's up and bowls to Latham. Latham gets a full toss and drives to cover. 4 runs. Pitched up, fallen, driven to the offside. That's a nice, juicy full toss, like you get those juicy mangoes in Border Market. And he pushed it through cover. That's gone for 4. Full toss and put away.
1: Yeah, you expect him to capitalize on it, Tom Latham. As you rightly said, juicy full toss on the front foot. Great connection, great placement, and great result.
2: Yeah, he doesn't have the protection of the boundary for Laws, who, will, of course, saw attacking, will give you those bad balls occasionally. Tosses the ball for man. Now just trying to get a good grip here. Score goes to 93 for 4. He's in to bowl to Latham, and Latham this series back and forces the ball away into the offside. Down to backward point. There's protection on the boundary. Now, he gets a run. There are 4 balls left in the over. Foxcroft is the new batsman. I'll be very interested to see what the captain does in terms of manipulation of the field. Have a look at this. Still a slip. There's no silly point. There's no forward short leg. Now, you've got to understand moments of the game, Sheerhope. A new batsman has come to the crease. You've got a Chinaman and googly bowling. Well, then just put somebody in front of the bat, even if it's just psychological. You agree with me?
1: Yeah, absolutely.
2: Oh, come
1: I agree.
2: On. Oh, come
1: agree.
2: On. These are basic mistakes that you really can't make. Is he gonna maybe get somebody with a helmet under the mat like Pollard would do in CPL?
1: well, he has a slip. Let's see.
2: Here's Laws. Comes in both the Fox scores, and he's forward and drives up towards mid-off. That's going to go for 4. Positive shot given lot severe. The mid-off is wide. That's gone away. So we got 2 boundaries in the over. 98 for 4. Well, Foxcross has said, look, I'm going to attack you, Mr. Laws. Full and struck. True enough, that's gone for 4. A nice positive shot by the young man. Now, what will Laws do in response to being struck to cover for 4 and then driven straight to it off? Let's see what the young man to Jamaica will respond with here. 98 for 4. In he comes on his way to bowl to Foxcroft. He's up to the wicket now. He's in and bowls to Foxcroft, who is 4. Back to the panel with the field for 94. The umpire says no. Well, maybe the ball might have been turning on the leg side. We shall see. Hope goes up to have a little word with the man. 11, 10, 9, 8, 7, 6, 5, 4, 3, 2, 1. Hope says, I'm not going to go upstairs. I think he's just got 1 left. That spun into him. But again, there's no forward short leg. I mean, here we go. The ball given Simmer, that's the drive. Let's see the next ball. But they had the bigger play, the umpire said no. I hope we can see it before he. No, we're not going to see it again. But it's gone to 98 for 4. In he comes. Laws, he's got, 2 balls left in the over. Bowling to Foxcroft. He's up to the wicket, he's in. And balls. And he's forward and plays the ball back to the bowler. Coming onto the front foot. But you need the support of that silly point of forward short leg in, Mr. Hope. Here we go, coming forward. I think might have been sliding on the leg side there. Because the ball turned into him. What will he produce? Will he go for the Chinaman or the googly here? 98 for 4. In he comes. This is Laws to bowl to Foxcroft. He's in and bowls to him. He's forward and plays the ball capably up towards that mid-on area. Recognizing the importance of getting onto the front foot and the end of an interesting over, an over in which there was a mixed bag, two boundaries, and also a big appeal for leg before. So 28 gone, 98 for 4 is the latest score at Providence.
1: Yes, they're still coasting along here nicely. New Zealand, 98 for 4 after 28 overs. Tom Layton looking a bit settled now. Foxcroft came off his mark with a boundary, but Laws, I think what he's trying to do, yes, he's bringing that variation into the attack, into that over as well, but a little bit over pitch.
2: Yeah, yeah.
1: Probably he's trying for the Chinaman
2: a little bit, that's true.
1: Getting the googly as well.
2: And he got it wrong.
1: Yes,
2: because
1: he's under pressure too.
2: He's under pressure as well.
1: In defense of 140
2: under runs. Pressure and feeling.
1: So he's trying all sort of things. It's not working. But I still agree with you that he should put
2: two men round the bat. Here's Pierre, comes into Bolter Latham into this delivery. He's on the back foot and looks to steer a ball that was very close to the off stump, taken by the keeper. That was a naughty shot from the left-hander. There's no need to flirt with danger there. Could have nipped that ball to the keeper. Have a look at that. That was close to the outside edge.
1: Yes, he'll probably looking to guide it somewhere in the third man region.
2: Plenty of real estate on the offside. Right. Here's Pierre, comes in both to Latham. Latham is on the back foot, plays it jerkily into the offside with a great deal of suspicion. The keeper skips out from the under stumps to collect it. There's no run, 98 for 4. Crowd very much engaged here. They think the West Indies have got an outside chance like Spain. 98 for 4. I didn't say that, did I?
1: You want to be like Argentina.
2: Here is Pierre, comes in and bows. And there's a batsman looking to sweep from outside the offstump. The ball goes by to be taken by the keeper. Who are you backing in the finals?
1: Well, there's a tough one there because both of
2: us. Why is it so tough?
1: Yeah, but my team already eliminated that Brazil. But Argentina.
2: Is that Cape Verde?
1: Yeah. I think I would give Argentina. Yeah, they're defending champion.
2: Oh, yeah.
1: And not only because they're defending champion or Spain is a bit weaker opponent, but they have played outstanding for them.
2: Oh, they've had. I mean,
1: because coming back almost dead and buried, and you
2: in
1: won
2: a couple
1: it
2: of matches, yeah. And they were dominant in that second half against England. Here's a Pierre into bowl to Latham, into this delivery. Latham is going back and steers the ball into the offside, out towards cover. There's protection of the boundary. Fielder coming across to pick it up. Looks like Rutherford, who will not be happy to see the replay on Primetime Sports on NCN tomorrow night when he was playing the reverse sweep and was caught. Didn't look good at all. Sure, his folks there buying lunch from his restaurant would tell him when they see him again. 99 for 4, his restaurant is in Enmore, where he was born, I'm told,
1: yes,
2: along with his brother. So the 100 beckons here under the lights at Providence.
1: Like Maggie's.
2: Like Maggie's. Oh, yes, Maggie's. I think he should really have gotten some of that snapper at Maggie's. Ginger chicken, is it? They said today.
1: Garlic.
2: Oh, garlic chicken. How could you make a mistake and say ginger and it's garlic? 99 for 4. Is a delivery which is given some error. Bowled by Pierre. Coming onto the front foot is Foxcroft. What a name to have. The ball is played up the offside. The pitch there is no run. 28 overs and 5 balls gone. 99 for 4. They need 42 from 127 balls. Pierre looking to get it at the scalp. Comes in to bowl to Foxcroft into this delivery. He's back and steers the ball away down to third man. It's going to get to the boundary. Pull back just about. Now we'll have a chance to see that in the monitor. Was that a chance for a catch outside the out? Went past the field at slip and went away down to third man. They're back for what should be the second. No, let's look at that in the monitor. 101 for 4.
1: Yes, I think inside edge. But
2: okay.
1: I kept a bit low there. Hope was deceived there. We're going to see what the monitor says. But it was a nice delivery there from Curry Pierre. Getting some torn and just a little bit of inside edge. Luckily there for Dean Foxcroft.
2: Yeah. At the same stage, the West Indies were 122 for 4. At the end of 29 overs, New Zealand 101 for 4. But of course, we all know what happened. Now, Laws to continue. This is his last over, is it? No, he's got two after. He's got one after this. He comes in and bowls to Latham. Latham is forward and pushes into the onside, looking for a run. It goes down towards the wicket, then stops after making a couple of strides down the pitch, and there's no run. Lords would love to get another wicket, and if he does that, he'd be given the keys to Kingston, I would imagine. Hello to all of our friends there in Kingston, Jamaica, the capital of that wonderful country. Here we go. As it's going to be Laws continues, bowls to Latham. Latham is forward, pitched on the line to the leg stump, pit up towards that mid-on area. There's no run. first seen in the Under-19 World Cup, bowling his Chinamans and his Googlies. He's got four balls left in the over, 101 for four. And looking to get another wicket, looking to get the big fish, looking to get Latham, who's got 8 from 14. In he comes, on his way again to bowl to Latham. And to this delivery, he's forward and clips the ball nicely into the onside, down towards that forward square area. Rutherford comes across to pick it up. The batsmen have time for a single. Now, it's Foxcroft, who's got 6, comes to do battle. And what will captain do here? He's now decided to push, or the long off, is going to come to mid-off, and any other adjustments, it would not appear so. There's a slip, so the only really attacking fielder, 102 for loss of 4. Here is Laws to continue to bowl to Foxcroft. In bowls to Foxcroft, who's forward and pushes into the offside and gets a single. Now, how are they getting the single in there? I just don't know. I mean, you just poke the ball into the offside, backward point, and he's able to pick up a single. That wouldn't happen in New Zealand, I can assure you. They'll be tighter in the offside. And these are the basic mistakes that we make. Now, I'm sure someone in Barbados listening will tell Hope that they criticized them. 103 for loss of 4. But I don't mind these things, really. That's the job of the commentator. Here is Laws continuous bowls. And Latham is forward on the line of the leg stump. Pushes into the onside, down to mid wicket. There is no run. You know, and I think that when you look at, Guyanese cricket, I thought that Leon Johnson, with the success that they had, it was because he was such a good captain. He was tactically astute. Here's Laws, the ball, last ball of his over, number 9. He's in bowls to Latham. Latham is getting outside the offside and chops it into the offside. A bit too short, out towards cover, and the batsman will have time for a single. So, the over comes to an end. Foxcroft is on 7, Latham has got 10, so 37 to get from 120 balls, 104 for a loss of 4. That's the latest score, Providence.
1: Yes, they're going about their business nicely, 104 for 4 after 30 overs. I didn't think New Zealand will want to do anything more dramatic at the moment, just going about their business easily, try to get to that 37 more runs, and more importantly, taking the series lead 2-1 as they will skip across the Barbados for the final 2 showdown, which should be exciting. I think West Indies will want to bring back some intensity to this series as well. Out goes Andrew Mason, and I say good evening to Delwyn Neblett.
3: Good evening to you, Ravindra. And after a disappointing batting performance, the West Indies spinners giving the crowd here at Providence a bit to cheer for. Carey Pierre continues his 9th over. It is, in fact, the 31st over. He's already picked up the 1 wicket for 20 runs so far, and he starts with a beauty. Peter Noel ends up with Tom Latham outside the line of the off stump. A bit of handy work behind the stumps from the captain, Shea Hope. And the score remains on 104 for 4 inside over number 31. Just 37 runs required for an emphatic victory here from New Zealand. And Tom Latham is sweeping. It's into the deep, and it's going to be one bounce to the fielder, Casey Carty, on the mid-wicket boundary. Bit of an aggressive shot from Tom Latham, but shot on, picked his spot, and played nicely into space. So Tom Latham, he's got a healthy average of 33 in ODIs, including 8 centuries and 22 half centuries. His partner, Dean Foxcroft, quite new in his ODI career. 2 half centuries in 5 matches so far, so he's off to a good start. And he's now facing up to Carey Pierre, unbeaten on 7 from 7 deliveries. In comes Pierre past the umpire, left arm orthodox. It's a good length delivery, defended nicely, pushed into the offside, and they're going to steal a single to Kimo Paul. A bit of footwork, but good running from the New Zealand batters on that occasion, as we say welcome back to Jemima Holmes.
4: The New Zealand batters still trying to get in their odd singles here and there when they catch a good ball. And it shows that they're, although it seems small, 35 runs from 117 balls, the New Zealand batters are still maintaining their intensity, you know, to go home on a positive note.
3: Full length delivery from Carey Pierre. Once again, it's being pushed into the onside by Tom Latham, but no chance of a single. The score remains on 106 for 4. 116 deliveries remain in this contest, and just 35 runs for New Zealand to take a 2-1 series lead heading into the final 2 fixtures to be played in Barbados, the land of the flying fish. It's also the land of our co-commentator Andrew Mason. 166 square miles.
4: And cuckoo, he's correcting us. Don't forget the cuckoo. It seems like an important important part of the meal.
3: Absolutely. Yeah. Can't so forget the cuckoo. In comes Carrie Pierre once again, bowling to Tom Latham. It's a bit of a French cut, but there's protection at fine leg. And Kimo Paul does a bit of good fielding to restrict the opportunity of a single. And 31 overs have now been completed. New Zealand, they are 106-4, and that is the latest score here at Providence.
4: There's a 2 runs there from Carrie Pierce over, but of course, it doesn't matter how many runs the West Indies concede. What matters is getting wickets if they would like to win this game. 106-4 New Zealand after 31 overs. And I believe if we see a comparison of West Indies at this stage, it was at this stage for the West Indies where things began to fall apart. A couple wickets falling quickly in succession and then exposing that tail end. Of course, we know that probably couldn't stand up to the spin bowling that the top order batters didn't stand up to. So it all fell apart for West Indies right around this stage. And now it's going to be interesting to see whether the West Indies can force a similar result.
3: Vittel lost 3 wickets for 35 from 9 so far. He starts with a flighted delivery just outside the line of the off stump to Dean Foxcroft. And they're going to scamper a single. Fielding done by Shamar Joseph. He's a substitute fielder. And I'll tell you what, in this situation, this is where you actually miss someone like Shamar Joseph. He would have loved to be bowling to the tail after his young spinner and not so young Carrie Pierre would have already made inroads to the top order.
4: Yeah, definitely. I feel West Indies missed a trick with Shamar Joseph sitting out probably the last 2 games. I'd love to know why he's being rested, or I'd love to know the tactics behind Shamar Joseph's omission. But he's sitting out, he's just a fielder, and there's nothing he can do to help the West Indies right now.
3: Lost bowling with a slip in place. It's a full length delivery, push towards mid on. It's Shamar Joseph again, but a quick single taken. And this is what you love to see, even without a lot of run rate pressure, the batters making the most of every scoring opportunity. Again, indicative of good sides in world cricket. Every run counts, Jemima. And of course, New Zealand showing that they really do value everything on offer here, making the most of each and every opportunity. And we must commend them for doing so. Vittelaus continues. He's into his final over. 3 wickets for 37. It's a big appeal as Foxcroft comes down the track. The ball ends up into the onside. Did he get a bit of bat onto it?
4: No mind there being paid by Captain Shea Hope or the umpire. So it doesn't appear as though that West Indies will, you know, go for that review. They have one review in hand. And, you know, these are desperate times. These are very desperate times. But, of course, the captain paying no mind to it and the umpire just paying no mind to it. So Vittel Laws just goes on.
3: No signal from the umpire indicates that he did get a bit of bat on that. In he comes once again, bowling to Tom Latham. It's a good length delivery. Latham is on the back foot, pushing it towards the fielder at point. That is Akeem Ogiest. No chance of a run. And it's a well-bowled dot delivery. Yeah, just a bit of bat, kept quite low. Looks to have pitched in line. It would have been a good shout had it not been for a bit of wood on that one, Jemima.
4: Oh, definitely. We're getting some indication here on the screen that there might have been just a little tickle on the bat.
3: The faintest of edges. Vittel Laws, 2 deliveries remain in his spell. He's bowling to Tom Latham, who's once again down the track and takes that one on the pad. One to come in over number 32. The score for New Zealand, 109-4. Pitching in line as we have a look of that shout from Vittel Laws once again. Would have been hitting.
4: It would have been hitting. It would have been the wicket, it appears.
3: Absolutely.
4: Had West Indies reviewed that decision.
3: Absolutely. No bad on that one, according to our technology. So a bit of a missed opportunity by the West Indies. I guess that's what happens when you're just in a negative frame of mind.
4: And I think Andrew Mason is going to lament not reviewing that. Oh, when he gets back on these mics, he's going to lament not reviewing that. Not only robbing Vittel Laws of a 4th wicket tonight, but also, you know, giving West Indies a little something more to play for. I know it's just 31 runs, but anything can happen in the space of 31 runs. We saw the same happen for the West Indies batters.
3: 32 overs have now been completed. The score is 110-4. That's the latest here at Providence. Vittel Laws just completed his spell. 3 for 39 from 10 over so far. Again, superb from the young man playing in his very first ODI series.
4: Yes, and this was something we spoke about on Saturday night, because Vital Lars bowled 3 for 54 on that occasion, and we talked about when he gets into the game and, you know, he gets a little more time in the middle, how he will become more economical. He'll probably stop bowling as many loose balls and whatnot. And it's so impressive to see that in the space of 2 matches, this young man has improved, or, you know, lowered the amount of runs he has conceded.
3: In comes Gary Pierre. He's into his final over as well, bowling to Tom Latham, who's sweeping this one down towards deep backward square. He's going to pick up one.
4: Another look here at that LBW decision for the West Indies that went to begging. And Darren Sammy, looking at the screen now, he's with his analyst, and he's doing a bit of, you know, regret, some arguing there, because it was a missed opportunity. Wickets hitting, pitching in line, everything, the whole shebang.
3: In comes Pierre once again, bowling to Foxcroft, and it's a push off the back foot into the outside, beats the fielder inside the circle, a tumbling effort, but to no avail. They're going to pick up one. It brings Tom Latham back on strike. So the 3 wickets for Vital Lars. One via clean bowled, one via LBW. And a good catch in the covers by Carey Pierre. And I'll tell you what, he looks as though he's a fan of Wanindu Hasaranga.
4: Oh, definitely. Definitely replicating Hasaranga's trademark celebration there.
3: In comes Carey Pierre. He's bowling to Tom Latham, who's on the back foot. Cuts this one into the outside. It's going to be picked up by the fielder on the cover boundary. That is Shafane Rutherford. They pick up a single. And that's going to bring Dean Foxcroft back on strike.
4: Oh, boy. Oh, boy. Let's look at the screen, Delwyn, because we just saw a replay of what happened when Vital Lars returned to the dressing room. It appeared as though the head coach said something to him, and he's telling him that, "I appealed, but nobody paid any mind to me." That must be a little heart-rending on the youngster.
3: Absolutely. In comes Pierre once again, bowling to Foxcroft. Foxcroft is forward, defending it nicely, and no chance of a run. The score remains on 113 for 4. And I tell you what, it takes us back to the playground. When you're the youngster, no one pays you any mind,
4: but you're there for a reason, and you have to trust your bowlers. If you trust them to get wickets and they appeal, they're the ones in front, not you.
3: Pushed into the onside rather by Foxcroft, straight to the fielder, no chance of a single. I'll tell you what, the likes of Azari Joseph, as a more senior bowler, he would have perhaps demanded
4: that one. Knowing Alzari, though, he would have asked for the review himself.
3: Absolutely.
4: Alzari would have made that call.
3: Carey Pierre bowls a full-length delivery to Dean Foxcroft. He's driving this one down towards long oft. He's going to pick up one to end the over. 33 overs have now been completed. And in New Zealand, in pursuit of 141, they're 114 for 4. That is the latest score here at Providence.
4: Yeah, you know, it may seem a bit trivial, but this is something I don't want to see repeated in the West Indies team. Just because this bowler, this young Chinaman, he's 19 years old, he's just into the team, he's fresh on the international stage, we cannot underestimate him. He knows his craft, and I'm sure, you know, there are times when bowlers appeal and, you know, it doesn't go their way, but sometimes, especially in this situation, you're desperate, you're really, really desperate defending 140. The team is up over 100 runs already. You have to grasp at anything you get, and I really do think that was a missed opportunity for Shea Hope to just try your luck, as Guyanese people would say. Just try your luck and see what you can get from it. And it would have been a 5th wicket for the West Indies.
3: Most certainly. So we can lament on that missed opportunity. But what is required now by the West Indies is to try to create another. And after the 2 wicket takers have now completed their spells, it's going to be interesting to see where Shea Hope goes as we resume with over number 34 here at the National Stadium in Providence. Tom Latham currently unbeaten on 15 from 28. His partner, Dean Foxcroft, unbeaten on 12 from 14. And still a lot of batting to come. Michael Bracewell, the captain, Mitchell Santner himself, capable batters. So New Zealand, they're going to be feeling as though they're in the driver's seat here.
4: Definitely in the driver's seat, New Zealand. Tom Latham, again, we saw this in the last game, just holding up an end, taking his time, getting the runs. There's no rush. So he can take his time and do what he needs to do. And this will frustrate the West Indies when they get into a point where they're not taking wickets consistently. And it really is an intimidating situation for them to be in. A small score, yes, but the West Indies can be a little more intense, a little more clinical in even in the field. You know, they can do so much more, even if it's just to make New Zealand feel like we're not getting the runs fast enough or we're not getting enough singles and that sort of thing, just to kind of break the opposition mentally before you can actually make the breakthrough.
3: Absolutely. Alzai Joseph, no wicket for 20 so far from 5 overs. Gudakish Modi, none for 22 from 7. And Kimo Paul, just the 1 over. And I reckon Shea Hope is going to be forced to actually go back to Gudakish Modi or, yes, Kimo Paul, just given their experience here at Providence. In my opinion, those would be the best opportunities to continue to take wickets here, just based on how well they know the playing conditions, Jemima.
4: Yeah, I think those are probably the two viable options. Alzari, we looked at the way he bowled in the first game, getting that 4-for against the tail of the New Zealand side. So that also might be an option. But of course, he's going to be exposed to a lot more of the better batters as compared to what he faced on Saturday night. So it's a toss-up for Shea Hope now. And I'm very curious to see what decision he will make in this very crucial moment of the game. New Zealand need just 27 runs from 102 balls. The required run rate is just above 1 run per over. So they can cruise. They can take their precious time here tonight.
3: Absolutely. And of course, upon the conclusion of this third ODI, the action moves to Barbados, the land of flying fish and cuckoo.
4: Yes, there you go. You got it right this time.
3: Have you visited Barbados before, Jemima?
4: Yes, I visited Barbados. I'm hoping to return to Barbados for the CPL final this year. Of course, the Kensington Oval is hosting it for the first time. And when I found that out, I was like, this can't be true. This cannot be true information. Kensington Oval, for the first time after 14 years, is now hosting their first CPL final. That's unbelievable stuff.
3: Absolutely, and it really is quite the excellent cricket ground, if I do say so myself. Spent a few years in Barbados as a student of the Barbados Community College. I also visited on occasion a couple of times prior, but let me tell you, the Kensington Oval, it really is one of the finest facilities in the region.
4: They don't call it the Mecca of cricket in the Caribbean for nothing.
3: Absolutely. And we're getting ready to resume play here at the Guyana National Stadium in Providence after a bit of a hydration break. It is, in fact, going to be the left arm orthodox spin of Gudakish Modi to continue. No wicket for 22 runs so far. He's been economical, but hasn't garnered any success as it relates to picking that proverbial pepper. In he comes bowling to Foxcroft, and it's a delivery pitched outside the line of the off stump and turning. A bit of a leading edge from Foxcroft, but not carrying to the fielder in the cover region. It's going to be a dot ball for Modi to begin with. Back at the top of his mark, in he comes once again. Can he get a breakthrough? It's a good length delivery once again, pitching just on the leg stump, spinning. And this one is turned behind square on the onside by Foxcroft. He's going to pick up a single to get himself off strike. And it's going to bring Latham, who's unbeaten on 15 from 28, back into strike. Gudakish Modi having a bit of a word with substitute fielder Shamar Joseph, who's had a lot of work to do given the fact that John Campbell, he retired quite early in his innings. And in the West Indies innings, opening the batting, retired on 6 because of a bit of a hamstring niggle. And this one, it's pitched outside the line of the off stump by Gudakish Modi. Latham looking to sweep and missing it completely. So another dot ball, just the 1 run conceded inside over number 34 so far. The score remains on 115 for 4 in pursuit of 141. 26 runs required for victory from 99 deliveries. More from Modi. Flight to delivery outside the line of the off stump. This time Latham picks the gap inside of the 30-yard circle. But there is protection on the cover boundary. It's going to be picked up by Casey Carty. And they're going to come through for a single. Yeah, the previous delivery beating Latham all ends up in an attempt to sweep. The ball ricocheting off the pads of Shea Hope and touching the stumps. Perhaps a bit of a half chance. If in fact Latham had raised that back foot. Modi once again a Yorker-length delivery. Looks to be a bit of a pace on delivery as well. Played into the onside, no chance of a single. One to come in over number 34. The score is 116 for 4. Dean Foxcroft on strike. Unbeaten 13 from 17. In comes Modi. And this one is angling into the pads. Morty is interested. He's appealing. It's going to be picked up by the field in the fine leg area. Let's wait for the signal.
4: And you see, this is curious. When you look at the body language on the field, this is what tears down team camaraderie. Because Gudekish Moti, after that spirited appeal, he's looking to his captain, and Sheho pays him no mind. Just a shrug off, no, we're not going to look at it. You are desperate. You are literally desperate. 117 for 4. New Zealand need 24 runs from 96 balls. And you have to try. I don't understand this from the West Indies. I don't understand it at all.
3: And unlike the previous shout that was actually out when we saw yes, the replay, the umpire actually signaled leg by. So you did have confirmation even from the umpire that there was a bat on that one.
4: Yes. I'm dreading when they bring up this replay on the screen. I don't want to see it, Delwyn. Tell me when it comes on so I can look away. Because if it's another situation like that, I won't.